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1: 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I'm Pat Boyle. 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It's a pleasure to be on right now on the brand new 97.1, The Fan in Los Angeles, our very newest sister station here of our Odyssey Sports stations out in L.A. They just got things kicked off a couple of weeks ago. Shout out to the guy running the show there, Andrew Williams. So I know they've had plenty to talk about. We're going to talk a little bit about LA in just a bit here, especially because you got a Shohei Ohtani night on the mound and at the dish. You got Aaron Donald in the news as the LA Rams just swung that massive blockbuster trade for Myles Garrett. But let's get you caught up here. I'm a diehard Knicks fan. Scoreboard check here. Game one of the NBA Finals. And it was a beautiful start for the Knicks. It has quickly gone sideways here. The Knicks started off with a 14-7 lead. The Spurs are on a 12-0 run. The Knicks finally just snapped it. It went from 14-7 Knicks to 19-14 Spurs. And Landry Shamet off the bench just answered with a triple, but the Spurs have just hit another one. Wow. All right. So look, I thought there was going to be some opening game one of the NBA Finals jitters and some missed shots and some tense moments. There certainly was, but now all of a sudden the offense is picking up. And unfortunately for me, it's picking up for the Spurs because they have caught fire here. Again, they had 7 points nearly midway through the first quarter, and now they've ripped off a couple of threes. Their guys off the bench are taking over. Dylan Harper, the Rutgers rookie. I called a couple of Dylan Harper games last year, and what he's doing is unfair. He comes off the bench, and in 5 minutes, Dylan Harper has already scored a quick 8 points. He's got a rebound, and he's got a steal. So it's Dylan Harper kickstarting this Spurs comeback here after an early, like, call it a comeback. I mean, they were down 14-7. It's not like they were down 15 points in the second half. But Dylan Harper's got 8 points. And then in the starting lineup, Wemby's got 5 points, only one rebound. Stephon Castle's got 4 points and four rebounds. Julian Champagne's got 3, and Devin Vassell has 2. For my Knicks, Jalen Brunson hit a 3-pointer to start the game. He's missed 5 straight shots since then. And the Spurs are playing physical as hell on him. OG Anunoby had 5 points to start the game. He just went to the bench. No rebounds, no steals or blocks or anything. No fouls, though, for OG. Karl Anthony Towns, 4 points, 2 assists. Josh Hart, 2 points, but 5 rebounds and a block already. Mikal Bridges, scoreless. And yeah, look, this was a very frenetic, kind of chaotic pace to start the game, but one that the Knicks were thriving in. And now all of a sudden, since Dylan Harper has come into the ball game here, the Spurs have found their footing. They've taken over. Here is a stunning stat already to get you. Not even at the end of the first quarter, the Spurs already have 10 fast break points. They lead the Knicks 10-2 in that category. Points in the paint is all tied at 8 apiece. But again, the Knicks led 14-7. They're now down by 5. 2.5 left to go in the first quarter. So we'll keep you posted. In-game analysis, instant reaction, live breakdowns throughout the game. I'm a Knicks fan. Like, what do you expect? I'm sorry. I got a couple of other topics planned here, but how can I not be glued to the freaking game right now? So look, we're basically doing a watch party. You watch the show, watch along with me. Not the game, but you can watch me and watch the show on Twitter or on YouTube or on Twitch. And if you're listening to the show, listen to us. And you want to watch the game while you listen as well, please. Because again, I'm going to be giving you in-game analysis and reaction as this game progresses and every game of the NBA Finals. 310-840-4910. All righty. it is a Shohei night. So I know that that's a big night coming up for Los Angeles fans. And, you know, can't blame you if you're going to turn the dial once Ohtani steps on the mound tonight to face the Diamondbacks out in the desert. But Ohtani's on the mound. Zach Gallen pitching for the Diamondbacks, used to be one of the best pitchers in baseball. And now Zach Gallen, over the last couple of years here, has certainly looking like age is catching up to him quickly. And he's only 30. But Zach Gallen has not been able to replicate those couple of Cy Young caliber seasons he had just a few years ago, especially 2022 when he was one of the best pitchers in baseball. Last night, the Dodgers beat the Diamondbacks 6-5, so third game of a four-game set. But look, I don't know how many more of these we're going to get with Ohtani, where he's going to pitch and he's going to bat. He's gotten into a good groove. Remember, to start the season, he did it for like the first two starts. And then I think the first one that prompted it was the fact that Shohei had a little bit of a nagging shoulder bruise after he got hit by a pitch. And so Dave Roberts was like, yeah, you know, we just want him to focus on pitching, but really wouldn't give any answers after that on how often this was going to happen. And they've kind of still been hum-ho, like, no real rhyme or reason on when Shohei will pitch and hit versus when he'll only just pitch, and you'll keep him out of the lineup. But the last two times he's been on the mound, he's hit. And not only has he hit, he's gone yard, and he's gone yard to start the freaking game. Right? The last time he pitched, Shohei was back on Wednesday the 27th against the Rockies. 6 no-hit innings, although he gave up one run. And in that game, he led off the ball game with a tank shot, 425 feet. The last start that Shohei made before that was in San Diego on May 20th against the Padres. 5 shutout innings that night, and he also led off the game with a bomb. So, like, every single time this guy steps on the field now is special. And, yeah, you know, I'm a Yankees fan, but I have no problem admitting that Shohei Ohtani's the best player on the planet. He's the greatest baseball player of all time already. He's the greatest baseball player we'll probably ever see. And he'll probably dominate again tonight on the mound and at the plate. Career against Zach Gallen, he's 4-for-14. He has struck out 6 times, so nearly half the at-bats. But Shohei was in a bit of a slump a couple of weeks ago. He's certainly broken out of that here lately. You know, he had a double and a triple in his first two at-bats last night in the win. He had 3 hits on Monday, 2 hits on Sunday. The guy right now is on a 6-game hitting streak, and during those 6 games, he's got 12 hits. So he's averaging 2 hits a game in the last 6 games. Well, at one point, Shohei's average this season was all the way down at 233. Now it's up to 293. He's risen his batting average 60 freaking points in just the last 3 weeks. The OPS is up to 927. So if you looked a couple weeks ago and you're like, wow, Shohei's having a down season. Not anymore, he ain't. These are the types of numbers you're used to seeing from Shohei Ohtani, who, by the way, is going to be 32 in a month from now. And on the mound, if you asked yourself, at any point this season, wow, Shohei looks like he might win the Cy Young Award. Has he ever won a Cy Young Award? No, he hasn't. And it was kind of from the very beginning of the season, something that Dave Roberts kind of maybe spoke a little too much on. Maybe said a little bit more than managers like to say nowadays. He kind of let on that Shohei, he wants to win the Cy Young Award this year. It's like Thanos looking to collect the last Infinity Ring. He's got MVPs. He's got World Series titles. Doesn't have the Cy Young Award. It's missing from his very already illustrious trophy cabinet. And I've been on record for the last couple of weeks saying I think Shohei is going to win the Cy Young Award. And you look at his numbers. He's made 9 starts. He's 5-2 with a 0.82 ERA. 55 innings in 9 starts, so he's averaging just over 6 innings per start. 61 strikeouts, he's only allowed 28 hits, and he's only given up 5 earned runs. We're witnessing greatness, folks, and this is just another example of when somebody who is at the peak of their game, somebody that's the greatest of all time, when they want something, they usually get it. When they're after something, when they're motivated to do something, they usually get it. So Shohei Ohtani is going to win the Cy Young Award. And I know that this year more than most, this is going to be tough to do. Because you look at this National League Cy Young race right now, and it's shaping up to be legendary. It's shaping up to be one of the greatest we've ever seen. Because you got Christopher Sanchez, who has barely given up a run in the last 60 innings. The guy has been unbelievable. And I believe he's pitching tonight. And I think he's dealing again tonight. Let's see. What are the Phillies doing here? Phillies won 3-2. I think Sanchez dealt again. Yeah, 7 innings, 4 hits, 1 earned run, 8 strikeouts. The Phillies win again. Christopher Sanchez, you think I'm kidding about barely giving up a run in his last so-and-so starts? I think that was the first run he actually gave. I think he just snapped his scoreless inning streak. Christopher Sanchez had pitched going into tonight, the entire month of May, he didn't give up a run. Not one. He had pitched 39 consecutive innings in the month of May without allowing a run. And he gave up 1 earned run tonight. The guy has been unhittable. At the high point this season, his ERA was 2.94. His ERA now is going to be down to, 1.3? So he's been untouchable. Then you got Jacob Mizorowski from the Brewers, who basically ranks in the 100th percentile of every single baseball savant or fan graphs, sabermetric stat. Fastball velo, average exit velo against, whiff percentage, strikeout percentage, barrel percentage, hard hit percentage, pitching run value, fastball run value. The guy pumps 99 miles an hour on a daily basis, and he's got the nastiest breaking stuff I've ever seen. He's got a 1.65 ERA in 71 innings, and he's already got more than 100 strikeouts. Those two guys are favored. Those two guys, Mizorowski and Christopher Sanchez, have shorter odds to win the Cy Young Award right now than Shohei Ohtani. Then, I didn't even mention Paul Skenes, the reigning NL Cy Young Award winner, who is having a down year right now, and Paul Skenes has a 2.89 ERA, and he's having a down year. And you got Chris Sale, who's got an ERA of just over 2, and he's got 80 strikeouts already. Not to mention some guys that won't even get mentioned, but they've also been ridiculously good. Other Brewers pitchers, Aaron Ashby, he's got an ERA of just over 2. And Aaron Ashby is not a starter. Not a starter. But he's already appeared in 27 games, and he's 9-0. And he's got 52 strikeouts in 37 innings. Like, that's the most dominant reliever in baseball right now is Aaron Ashby. Then you got Kyle Harrison of Milwaukee, who's got an ERA of 1.57. I'm throwing out all these names, not to mention Mason Miller, who's still ridiculously dominant. And yet, Shohei Ohtani is going to win the Cy Young Award because, and maybe this is arrogant by me, but I recognize greatness when I see it. Shohei Ohtani is the greatest player that has ever put on a baseball uniform. And so he's going to pitch tonight against the Diamondbacks. And the Diamondbacks don't strike out a lot, so I don't know if it's going to be a double-digit strikeout outing for Shohei, but I would reckon Shohei is probably going to pitch 6 innings, 6 2/3, 7 innings. At most, he'll give up 1 run. He'll probably collect 6 or 7 strikeouts, and he'll probably either collect another couple of hits at the plate or he'll go deep. So that's just the greatness that we've come to expect and the greatness that Shohei Ohtani just delivers on a nightly freaking basis. 310-840-4910. All right. Let's get you a scoreboard update here on the Knicks. And I tried to keep it. I tried to finish that thought process there on Shohei Ohtani, but I got my eye on the Knicks game. And Jalen Brunson has gone to the locker room. And this is not a joke. Jalen Brunson has gone to the locker room with a knee injury. Looks like Landry Shamet on the Knicks pushed a Spurs player into the side of his knee. Harrison Barnes went full speed at Shamet. They collide. Shamet kind of like shoves him off of him like you'd see in like a football game. Like Harrison Barnes literally ran full speed at Landry Shamet. And Shamet just kind of gives him the business, trucks him back. And Harrison Barnes falls right into Jalen Brunson, right into him, right into the side of his knee. Brunson limps to the locker room after taking a hit to his right knee in game one. This is literally my worst freaking nightmare. This is my worst nightmare. They just showed him on the television broadcast, walking back to the locker room. He's got Knicks staff. He's got medical staff with him. It's the second quarter of game one, and this happened at the end of the first quarter, and we've already got an injury to the Knicks superstar player. All right, they're showing him he's back on the bench. They had some kind of wrap on him, looked like a heat wrap. I would expect Jalen Brunson to be checking back into the game here shortly, but he went briefly back to the locker room. And so I guess my worst nightmares are avoided for now. But it was after a great start to the first quarter, this has turned brutal. It was 14-7 at one point. Are they counting that as an end one? I don't think they are. It was 14-7 at one point. Since then, the Spurs are on a 20-5 run. San Antonio leads at 27-19, 11 minutes to go in the second quarter. And it was 27-19 at the end of one quarter of play. Again, Jalen Brunson hit a three to start the game. And since then, he's missed six straight shots, then limped to the locker room near the end of the first quarter after Harrison Barnes fell into his knee. Brunson back on the bench, but he's got 3 points. And the Knicks are down eight, and they need a jolt here. They need a spark. They need a spark big time. For San Antonio, this is the Dylan Harper game right away in game one. Off the bench, 10 points and 2 rebounds. Julian Champagne's already hit a couple of threes, and he's already got 5 rebounds. 6 points, 5 rebounds. Julian Champagne's just not going to miss threes. Just not going to miss threes. And I'm from Central New Jersey, and I live in lived in the New York City area. And so you got the guys from the New York City area dominating this game. Julian Champagne, St. John's, Brooklyn native. You got Dylan Harper, went to Rutgers. I mean, you got to be kidding me here. These guys are taking over the game. They're taking over the game. All right, Knicks got a three from Deuce McBride, and now it looks like Wemby just picked up another foul. Karl Anthony Towns shooting free throws, so I think that's the first foul on Wemby. And that probably wasn't a foul. That looked about as clean of a block as you could have, so I'd be surprised. It looks like the Spurs are not going to challenge. Oh, boy. All right, Brunson, that's the big news, though. Jalen Brunson went to the locker room with an injury, with a knee injury, but he's back on the Knicks bench. And I would expect him to be coming back into the game here shortly. Yeah, now Wemby just gets called for goaltending. And he's like, oh, what did I do? Come on, get lost, dude. You're 7'5". It's tough enough to actually shoot the ball over you, not when you cheat and try to goaltend every call. So he gets called for goaltending, 27-24, 10:30 to go in the second quarter. And hopefully by the time we come back, Jalen Brunson's back in the game. 310-840-4910. We'll also get to some of your phone calls. We already got people weighing in on the Brunson injury, so we'll get to your phone calls when we return. We'll see if Brunson's back in the game. Spurs up by 3 early second quarter in game one of the finals. I'm Pat Boyle. This is BetMGM tonight on Westwood One Sports.
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0: That's Linnell Willingham. He's the youngest in charge that doubles as the freshest in charge coming off a little vacay. I'm merely Josh Graham, who's in need of a pick-me-up after being in the building for the Carolina Hurricanes Game 1 loss to the Vegas Golden Knights in Game 1 of the Stanley Cup Finals. That morale boost, though, comes in the form of a close game to open up the NBA Finals, the New York Knicks, leading the San Antonio Spurs in San Antonio 94-89 in the closing minutes of Game 1. Linnell, we'll have plenty of time to break this one down throughout the show. Give me one big takeaway from what you've seen so far.
1: Spurs can't make a shot. It has been tough to watch.

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0: Graham. Let's react first. Game one of the NBA Finals. The Knicks winning at the Spurs. Knicks 105, Spurs 95. New York, three wins away from their first title in 53 years. They've won 12 in a row. Haven't sustained a loss since April the 23rd. That's two calendar months ago. Linnell, how does the Knicks win tonight change the way you view these NBA finals?
1: Doesn't change what I think the series outcome is going to be. But I think I did have major questions about whether Jalen Brunson could continue his ridiculous scoring clip against a defense of this caliber. And I thought there were some subtle, nuanced things that you saw from New York to assist Jalen Brunson throughout the contest. Like, he didn't shoot the ball worth a damn to start this basketball game. Down the stretch in the fourth quarter in the final minutes, you saw him, you know, finishing amongst the trees, hitting jump shots, doing what he does. There are a couple of times, though, where Karl Anthony Towns should be given, or Mitchell Robinson should be given a point or an assist. Them sealing off Wemby and not allowing him to be a help defender because they're literally screening him.

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12: Did you know that almost half the vegetables and more than three quarters of the fruit that we eat in this country come from just one state, California? Yeah, it's true. And according to a new report by the Environmental Working Group, a health advocacy organization, a lot of this produce is tainted with PFAS, which are sometimes referred to as forever chemicals. Why? Well, the EPA says pesticides keep America's food supply safe, abundant, and affordable. And of course, these chemicals are used in every state, not just California. Now, if you are worried, though, about how much you're consuming, the best thing to do is to buy organic produce, if and when you can. Organic or not, you should rinse all fruits and vegetables under running water. Don't use any soap. And as one epidemiologist told us, use a brush on sturdier items like carrots, potatoes, and cucumbers. I'm Dr. Sanjay Gupta, helping you live a better life.
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0: at Linnell Willingham.
1: That's Linnell. I'm Josh Graham. We get to react to things first on Westwood One Sports Night. But you get that opportunity, too. And the finals just wrapped up. Game one, that is, of the finals. Let's not get crazy around here. Knicks 105, Spurs 95. Let's go to Cheryl, who wants in, doing our job for us. This is usually the spot where Linnell and I come in with a hot take about the finals. We're outsourcing that to Cheryl in Syracuse. Cheryl, what did you think of the Knicks win tonight?
2: Can I ask you a question first and foremost, Ms. Cheryl? You go by Cheryl, you go by Cheryl?
1: Well, I just did. Oh.
3: I'm sorry, what's that again?
2: You go by Cheryl, you go by
1: Cheryl. Cheryl.
3: Cheryl, C-H-E-R-Y-L.
2: That's Cheryl. Yep, that was Cheryl. I heard it.
1: I heard Cheryl.
2: It's not Cheryl, it's Cheryl.
1: Is it Cheryl or Cheryl?
2: Cheryl,
3: it depends on where you're from.
2: It's Cheryl. Where are you from, Cheryl? It's Cheryl. I dig you, Mama.
1: I got it.
2: I hear you now.
1: Okay, I got you.
3: When you're from the South, it's the way you say it.
1: Yeah, there you go.
3: It depends on what part of the United States you're in is how you pronounce it.
1: Apology, Cheryl.
2: I'm sorry, Miss Cheryl.
3: No, please don't apologize.

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1: Kelly.
2: Did the time. Wasn't long till I caught.
1: This is a great song. Since You've Been Gone.
3: I'm going to say, is this Since You've Been Gone?
1: Yeah. So, and Pitch Perfect, that had a great needle drop. It'd be a good karaoke song if you can sing. I don't know if I'm courageous enough to go Since You've Been Gone.
2: Let's go.
1: You're not going to finish the lyric?
3: No. You can subscribe to my OnlyFans to hear the rest.
1: I can't breathe for the first time. Great
3: so
1: song.
3: You're so out of key.
1: I am.
2: I don't play. Since You've
3: Been Gone. Let's watch that. Subscribe to the OnlyFans.
1: You just refuse to finish the lyric. It's unbelievable.
3: $5.99 a month, you can get more than just some singing.
1: Mm-hmm. Mm-hmm. See, I like singing karaoke, but that doesn't mean I'm a good singer, and I don't pretend. It's just...
3: Well, you couldn't pretend, because we would all correct you.
1: Correct, as you should. How about we re-rec a treasure trove here? A treasure trove.
3: A treasure trove.
1: Of audio. We have a lot. Let's start with Victor Wembanyama. The NBA Finals... Start with the Knicks beating the Spurs 105-95. Wimby says himself it was a bad performance for him.
4: I mean, it's the same. Every team guards differently, you know. I'm going to figure it out. It's, I was bad tonight. 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
3: 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When he is aggressive from the outset, they win. When he decides to, I think Bert in Baltimore hit it right on the head in terms of

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9: A better life with Dr. Sanjay Gupta.
10: Heart disease is still the leading cause of death here in the United States and around the world. But what if there was something you could do earlier in life to reduce the odds of becoming a statistic? Well, here in the United States, tens of millions of adults already take a statin to lower their cholesterol. But new guidance put out by the American College of Cardiology and the American Heart Association now emphasize that treating high cholesterol sooner could significantly reduce a person's lifetime risk of heart attack or stroke. How early are we talking? In your 30s, believe it or not. Of course, you need to talk to your doctor about whether statins are right for you, but you should know that the evidence is really starting to stack up that shows the earlier you get a jump on reducing lifelong exposure to plaque-causing lipids and lipoproteins, the better the odds are going to be for you. Make sure you get your cholesterol checked. That's the first step. I'm Dr. Sanjay Gupta, helping you live a better life.

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0: It's 6:01. It's time for Sports Talk. And today, we are in Maribel. We are at Big Kahuna Wings, the 1904 West Broadway location in Maribel. And it's here. We're here to talk about the Big Kahuna Labor Day Festival. That's right. A little bit of a change in the name, a tweak in the name. The Big Kahuna Labor Day Festival, the 13th annual, is coming up. 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Limited number of VIP tickets available online starting on the 6th. And it's the things that you've grown to know and love. Celebrity wing eating contest, amateur wing eating competition, bobbing for wings competition. As you had Charlie Collier employ the goggles, which did not help by any stretch of the imagination. We had controversy when it came to the celebrity wing eating contest. Tyler Ivins claiming he won when he obviously did not. Yeah. And so Ollie Lane was, I think, the right champ, the proper champion. Then here's what's new this year. Not only the name, but also the new watering hole presented by Cellular Sales, the new Big Kahuna Wing sampling pavilion. And of course, you've got the Wings Around the World Pavilion, which features sauces from 10 different countries. Early bird applications for cooking team spots are open. Less than 10 remain. To find out more, you can even volunteer if you like. 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So again, Big Kahuna Labor Day Festival. Tickets go on sale July 6th. I'm John Wilkerson. Vince Ferrara, how are you?
1: I'm good, John. Good morning. Yeah, with the Big Kahuna Labor Day Festival, whether regardless of the name change, the consistency of how well it's run, how much fun it is, how the versatility of what you can do, that does not change. That's at an elite level, and looking forward to it once again this year.
0: 56 degrees is the temperature this morning, so temperatures a little bit cooler this morning than they were this time yesterday. Very pleasant outside. It's going to be warmer today. So we had a really nice day yesterday. It's going to be even warmer today. 86, the mid-80s is going to be the forecast high. There is the slightest chance of a shower popping up here or there, but sunny skies are the forecast, and here's hoping there is a thoroughly awesome Thursday in store for you. We've got 3 hours of sports talk to run through, so why don't we set the stage for what's to come?
1: Yeah, we'll talk about some of the VFLs in the National Football League, some position battles that are out there, a rumor of a VFL being released that has not happened. We'll also hear from a couple of Tennessee football players, including more from Braden Rouse, a talented freshman linebacker, that a little bit later on this hour. Then in the second hour of the show, where Darius Jackson, wide receiver, looks to be in a good position to potentially win that number three wide receiver spot, which of course would be a starting spot. Plus, we'll visit with our friend Steve Hamer, and in the 7 o'clock hour, talk some hoops and other things. And then the 8 o'clock hour, we'll kick off with Step to the Plate at 8 trivia, and John will have an action info loaded final hour of the show as well.
0: Yeah, that we will. So we look forward to catching up with the head coach of the Volunteers, Josh Elander. He will join us this morning. And with everything swirling about in the National Football League, plenty to get the reaction of one John McClain, as he will join us, as he does almost every Thursday that we are on. So we can dive right in. And why don't we start with Tennessee football? ESPN has ranked 4 members of the Volunteers among the top 100 newcomers, and the first name on the list is the man in the middle of the defensive line. Xavier Gilliam shows up at number 20.
1: Yeah, good for them to give Xavier some credit for what he did this spring. He was talked about not only by the coaches, he was talked about by his teammates as a guy that was creating havoc in the middle. Offensive players are talking about Xavier Gilliam. And

0: And he might have been their best pass rusher in the middle, which you don't typically get. So really good spring. One of those guys coming over from Penn State. And so, yeah, well, good recognition for Xavier Gillum. They need him to be that level of player for sure.
1: And then showing up at number 22, just two spots behind him, is potential starting quarterback Faizon Brandon.
0: How about that? Now, that one is more of a projection. I think some of that may be, hey, we think and hear he's going to win the starting quarterback job. So if you do, you're going to put up some numbers. And he's a former five-star. So a little bit of a surprise that he's that high. But you could talk yourself into it if he's the guy, especially from the jump, and able to put up some numbers.
1: Still, a large unknown for Tennessee is whether the Vols will be able to benefit from the presence of one Chaz Coleman. He shows up at number 27 on the list.
0: Yeah, again, that's a similar, maybe the other way around, roll of the dice. You're going based on how high he was rated in the portal, the upside that he has. Maybe not putting as much stock into missing time in the spring, but it's a factor. Even Brent Hubbs, when he talked about it with us earlier this week, okay, comes back, it's on the team, but how far behind is he? So certainly you can look at it as, oh, he's a super talent and will make an impact at some point, even though he missed some time. That's definitely a little bit more up in the air for me.
1: And then while we've had the first three players are underclassmen, there's senior Kayan Lee, defensive back who transferred in, has been at Auburn, and so now he's at the University of Tennessee. He shows up at 68.
0: Yeah, and that's, okay, who's going to be in a starting lineup when you're getting into those areas? And I think he is the leader to be the other corner opposite Ty Redmond. Now, he didn't start at corner opposite him. He was actually, second team, but with Trey Poteet getting the start in the spring game. But I think Lee will be the guy. He's experienced in the SEC, starting corner in the SEC, and I think he will be the guy, and there'll probably be some opportunities for him. So I can understand putting a starter there at that spot.
1: Yeah, and so four Tennessee Volunteers show up in the top 100 newcomers as projected/ranked by ESPN. We also got a rundown of the numbers for Tennessee basketball. So many newcomers, not only the transfer portal class that was so large, but a sizable group of freshmen. So we knew the numbers for two Tennessee Volunteers. Everybody else, we got to see the assignments.
0: Yeah, normally it's like, hey, here are the couple of numbers for the newcomers.
1: That's right, couple two tree.
0: The couple two tree is, like you just said, the ones that have the same number as last year, like Dwayne Brown and 6 and Troy Henderson at 24. Everybody else is due. A lot of the lower numbers are Brendan Liu, 0, Manny Green, 1, Jukaris, 2, Terrence Hill, 3, Day-Day Dames, 4, Tyler Lundblade, 7, Jalen Harrelson, 10, Christian Furman, 12, Ralph Scott, 13, Miles Rubin, 25, Chris Washington Jr., 33. So those are your numbers for the newcomers, and obviously they'll need to be more practice than just running through them there to get used to them.
1: Oh, it will take a lot of getting used to. But it's just neat to see, one, who's going to be wearing what, and start to try and put that to match that up with your mental image. For Tennessee baseball, three more players said that they will be back next year, all pitchers, one sophomore and right-hander Nick Abraham, and a pair of lefties that got more and more time as we got deeper into the season, Will Haas and Chandler Day. They're returning for 2027, and we saw big news as VFL Chad Dallas is now with the Toronto Blue Jays, and he is in line to make his major league debut.
0: How about that? And, different franchise than what we've seen in terms of having a big leaguer here in recent years. So joining the guys that are up in the bigs, Drew Gilbert, Christian Moore, Chase Dolander, Blake Tidwell. Awesome that Chad Dallas joins that group with guys that he played with at Tennessee.
1: Yeah, and without a doubt, Toronto has had its connection. At one point, they had Yan Gomes and J.P. Arencibia within their organization. Of course, both went on from the Blue Jays. And, of course, R.A. Dickey finished with the Toronto Blue Jays. Well, actually, was one of the teams that he went to after his time with the Mets. But great for Cheese to be getting the opportunity to pitch in the major leagues. He's put in his time.
0: Yeah, and pitched well, and for the Buffalo Bisons there in AAA. So awesome to see to see him get that opportunity for a club trying to carve their way in the American League East.
1: And then we see the first couple of players that have put their name in the transfer portal to look for more opportunities outside of Tennessee softball.
0: Yeah, Savai Morgan, who started a bunch of games as a freshman for the Lady Vols last year, 59 games as a start, but only 10 games as a starter this year, saw her in some, you know, backup pinch running and reserve roles for Tennessee this year. But when you have those kind of things, you play a lot as a freshman, you don't get as much playing time. Sometimes you can kind of see the reading on the wall in today's era.
1: Yep, and then also pitcher Kaylee Plumley has put her name into the transfer portal. So the first two from softball, and of course you know Karen Weekly and company will be looking for how they can improve themselves as they evaluate the talent that is also looking for a new opportunity.
0: Yeah, with Carlin Pickens moving on, I mean there could potentially be another opportunity. Maybe those starts and those innings go to more of Aaron Neuer and Sage Marjetko, but it doesn't mean that, you know, a third pitcher can't carve their way in there and get an opportunity, especially for one that's been in the system and gotten the coaching. But hey, maybe she feels like, or is being told by her camp, that that she could be, you know, a number one somewhere else. We'll see. So we're just get the dollars. We'll see. But it always interesting when a player is sort of next in line to step up and have a bigger role and then decide to hit the portal instead.
1: Last night in Oklahoma City, top of the first, Texas Tech got off to a good start. Bottom of the first, Texas got off to a great start.
0: Yeah.
1: And then Longhorns won 7-3 when all was said and done. But boy, they had a response and then some.
0: Yeah, and it just seems like since that loss to Tennessee, Texas is just playing complete softball right now and responding. And they certainly did it against a really good team, really good pitching last night. So yeah, they were in control. It is hard to have a big rally in softball. But when you get out to a big lead early, even though they didn't score the first runs, you got to a big lead early, it really puts pressure on the opponents.
1: And so game two tonight, Texas Tech must win. Should the Longhorns win, they will repeat as College World Series champions in Oklahoma City. 8 o'clock is the first pitch. And then we saw the New York Knicks last night rallied from down 14 in the third to post a 10-point win in San Antonio. So the Knicks, is that 12 straight postseason wins now?
0: Yeah, it's insane. I thought going into the series that it would be Spurs in six, that the Knicks would have their moments. I don't know if I thought it would be in game one, but, you know, sometimes these things can happen when one team has played a long postseason, seven games, and the other's been hanging out. And that was the case. But, man, the Knicks just have this full team chemistry, and Jalen Brunson is such a terrific star for them. And then a lot of guys, you know, Karl-Anthony Towns, other guys, just are awesome in their roles. And I think you mentioned it when we were talking about them last series, they found a way to make Mike Brown look like an outstanding NBA coach.
1: So game two, I think, is set for mid-July.
0: Right.
1: So yeah. Yeah, so they're already in San Antonio, but they're not going to play again until, what, tomorrow?
0: Yes.
1: Yeah.
0: Yeah.
1: All right. And then you have the Stanley Cup Finals game two tonight. Carolina hopes to bounce back from blowing an early 2-0 lead against Vegas. Golden Knights trying to get both on the road before heading home to Las Vegas, but that'll be a puck drop tonight around 8. So that's Vince Ferrara. I'm John Wilkerson. Again, we're here at Big Kahuna Wings, the Maryville location, which also means since we're here to promote what's coming up with the Big Kahuna Labor Day Festival and the fact that tickets go on sale in a little more than a month, it also means today is a big ticket stop.
0: Yeah, love for you to stop by and get registered. We've got your slips here at our table. As soon as you walk in, we're on the right. And season tickets to Tennessee football, men's and women's basketball, baseball, softball, and Ice Bears. So a ton of different prizes in the 2026 edition of the Big Ticket. So love for you to come out, get registered, and we'll draw a couple qualifiers when we wrap things up before noon.
1: That's Vince Ferrara. I'm John Wilkerson. This is Sports Talk. Time now for more sports with Benjamin Hardy.
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3: BFL Chad Dallas has been called up to the Toronto Blue Jays after an impressive start with their AAA affiliate, the Buffalo Bisons. Dallas has started the season with an ERA of 4.5 and 38 strikeouts over 10 appearances. Dallas will be joining the team in Atlanta for their matchup against the Braves tonight at 7:15 on the MLB Network. Chris Sale will be starting for Atlanta, but Toronto was still listed as undecided for their starter. Last night, the Braves took care of business against the Blue Jays, winning 7-3. Meanwhile, Tony Vitello and the Giants took the 1-0 win over Milwaukee. In Game 1 of the Women's College World Series, Texas took down Texas Tech 7-3. If the Longhorns can win Game 2 tonight, it will give Texas their second consecutive national championship. In the NBA Finals, the Spurs dominated for most of the game, but New York made a late comeback to eventually take Game 1 105-95. Game 2 will be Friday night. With your Sports Animal Sports Minute, this has been Benjamin Hardy. Stay tuned. More sports talk is next.
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14: Well, yesterday was certainly hard to beat with picture-perfect weather. But the good news is, rinse and repeat as we move on into our Thursday. It is still coming with fairly low humidity. Temperatures will be a touch warmer as we climb into the lower 80s, but still keeping the sunshine around, so a perfect day to get out and about. In the WVLT First Alert Weather Center, I'm meteorologist Sydney Sullivan.
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1: It's Sports Talk this morning in Maribel. We're at Big Kahuna Wings, 1904 West Broadway, Suite D. And we're also here to tell you that Big Kahuna Labor Day Festival tickets go on sale in about a month. So July 6th is when you can mark your calendars. 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And it's also when you can jump right to it. They still have the early bird signups, less than 10 spots available if you want to compete, participate. So it's all bkwfestival.com if indeed you want to take part in as a competitor or as a volunteer for the Big Kahuna Labor Day Festival, 13th annual. Vince, it'll be here September 6th before you know it.
0: Yeah, and they always do a great job with the proceeds going to area charities, and this year proceeds benefiting Thompson Cancer Survival Center and the Education Resource Center. So, putting in work for the community, and Matt and the staff do an awesome job with it. So jump in there. Man, those VIP tickets are so worth it. There are a limited number of those tickets available, as John mentioned earlier, when they go on sale, and you can get those online. But, man, they do an awesome job with it. All aspects of it are run at such a high level.
1: Yep. So, again, June 6th is when the tickets go on sale. July 6th is when tickets go on sale, and that would be your opportunity to jump in and get one of the VIP tickets when everything gets going. But we sure do appreciate Matt and the gang having us out here to Maryville for this morning's broadcast.
0: Yeah, and the mini camps are in full force. So, we've kind of outlined when teams, the last three, got going with their mini camps this week, but those are just the start of full mini camps. There are several dates, they're broken up. And then there's the full mandatory, which a lot of teams will get into those next week. So a couple of position battles involving VFLs to kind of keep an eye on and track. And, you know, one of them is the backup quarterback spot in Dallas, as Joe Milton has some competition there as the Cowboys signed Sam Howell from Philadelphia to compete with Joe Milton. So Milton had, you know, a few cups of coffee and some cleanup duty last year. But John, it's a battle for him to try to be that backup quarterback. The talent, the arm talent, he's still a guy that draws a lot of attention for a guy that hasn't played a ton. But he's got a guy that has in-game action now that he's competing with in Dallas. So that's one of the interesting position battles with VFLs to look for.
1: Yeah, well, it's something, because you love the guys that are in position battles, and you just hope things go right, and there are no hiccups when it comes to those that are looking for a roster spot.
0: Yeah, another one that has, you know, we had high expectations for in the NFL was Jalen Wright, Miami Dolphins running back. And right now he is listed as the number two running back. Obviously, Achan has been established, unbelievable, got a new contract, so he's the RB1. But there's carries and there's opportunities for RB2. And we saw last year at times it was Ollie Gordon that got more of an opportunity, former Oklahoma State running back. And then there's other times where we did see a little bit of Jalen Wright. But that's a competition there with those two. It's time for Jalen Wright to get a regular role. I don't know what's keeping him back from getting the opportunity, because it seems like there's, you know, he'll bust out some runs and then end up with two carries, you know. So that one is one definitely to watch. You know, Joshua Palmer, I don't know that he has anything guaranteed. He hasn't been able to stay healthy in Buffalo. Probably Keon Coleman will be his closest competition, but I still would expect Palmer to start at wide receiver. You know, Cedric Tillman at Cleveland, they addressed that wide receiver position with rookies, John, so where does that leave Ced?
1: Mm-hmm. Yeah, then boy, talk about somebody who unfortunately has not been able to stay healthy, and it was right at the time that he had really hit his stride with the franchise, and then it was a concussion situation that got him out of the lineup right when he was perhaps at his greatest level of contribution, and then just couldn't seem to get back in the lineup and be available last year. So it really has, I'm sure, been very, very frustrating for him, because we got to see a glimpse of what he's capable of.
0: Yeah, and then, you know, it doesn't help trying to figure out what you have a wide receiver when you always have different quarterbacks there. And, you know, getting chemistry and things like that. I thought he had good chemistry with Joe Flacco, but just wasn't enough. Dylan Sampson, probably RB2 behind Quinshon Judkins, who's ranked higher, and then came in and was really immediately got that role. But Sampson still has a role. I think he's their number two running back. Not a bad place to be. Hendon Hooker's another one with the mm-hmm. Tennessee Titans. It's in a position battle with Mr. I'm totally blanking on his name now. Levis,
1: yes.
0: the former Kentucky quarterback, as their number three. I really like the signing of Mitch Trubisky as a two, because he's got a lot of game action and come in there and spot duty and played pretty well. But they're not keeping four quarterbacks there. There's really no reason to. So Hendon Hooker with the Titans, another position battle to keep an eye on.
1: Yeah, and boy, you just wonder exactly where are things with kind of a new regime and their impressions of Will Levis. They got to see some things, and then it could be for him, best thing that could happen is the coaching change and just a little fresh air. And it could be the exact same for Hendon Hooker.
0: Yeah, and Brian Daboll likes those guys that have running ability, have escapability, have the legs to go with the passing ability. So, you know, obviously he had that in Jackson Dart and previous quarterbacks that he's worked with in the past, whether it's Josh Allen or Jalen Hurts or whatever. But both of them kind of fall in that category. One's been around in the league more. One had higher upside and draft stock, but also turned the ball over a ton. So that is definitely one that's interesting. This isn't necessarily a marquee position battle, but I'm curious on Joey Aguilar with the Jacksonville Jaguars in trying to get a roster spot for mm-hmm. him. He you know, I've seen a few highlight throws from him in camp. He looks really comfortable, looks good in that Jaguars helmet. So it's not the most accomplished of quarterback rooms behind Trevor Lawrence. So he's not going to be the number two, but maybe at least maybe a number three, or if they only carry two quarterbacks, perhaps get a practice squad spot.
1: That's Vince Ferrara. I'm John Wilkerson. All things to keep tabs on as we are in the mini camp OTAs part of the NFL schedule. What we will do is get a break. We are here in Maribel at Big Kahuna Wings as on July 6th. That's when tickets go on sale for the Big Kahuna Labor Day Festival. It's Sports Talk on 99.1 The Sports Animal.
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0: 7 o'clock. It's Sports Talk again. Just a tad cooler out there this morning than it was this time yesterday. And so we appreciate the fact that we are here in Maryville. Temperature 57 degrees, and we're going to get even warmer today. So we're looking at around 86 or so as the forecast high. Sunny skies. It should be glorious once again. And there is the slightest chance of rain. So just know that that can be a part of the landscape as you go through your day, but hopefully no interruptions whatsoever.
1: Agreed. And one of the really talented parts of the 2026 class for Tennessee football that's on campus is Braden Rass. Had a really good spring. Heard a little bit from him. Sounded really mature, awesome with the Q&A yesterday. Here's a little bit more from the talented linebacker from Georgia, Braden Rass.
2: What's the emphasis like on tackling early?
3: Yeah, I mean, it's a big emphasis. I would say tackling, block destruction, just being a linebacker in the SEC, that's a big thing. I mean, you can't have missed tackles in games. Those are crucial. But I feel like a big thing as well is just block destruction. Being able to get off blocks has definitely been a big emphasis for me personally and in the linebacker room as well. So just continuing to get better at that is a big thing.
2: How big of a help has Amari Campbell been?
3: Yeah.
2: To understand the language, to know all what one word might mean.
3: Yeah.
2: How big of a help has he been to you?
3: Yeah, he's been great. He's kind of more standoffish as a leader, but like if you go to him, sometimes he'll come to you. Like his information is very helpful. He's played in the system before, so he understands everything and he understands those little details. So he comes to me and TJ all the time and really just helps us walk through that.
4: What kind of winter did you have? Did you add weight?
3: Yeah, I feel like I had a great winter. I got stronger, faster, at about 15 pounds, up to my speed. I PR'd every week and miles per hour. So just the growth was there. DO and the whole staff, nutrition as well, they've been great. Just constantly staying on you. And I mean, part of it is also on you, like doing the extra stuff. But they've just been great, kind of changing the whole structure here. And definitely seen some development for sure.
4: He had like one-on-one meetings with every player. What was that like? I mean, what was your sort of your impressions of what kind of guy he was and how he was going to kind of lead you,
3: Julian,
4: as a team too?
3: Yeah, I mean, he kind of did like a little background check on everybody, but like we were just talking about like recruiting and why I chose here, and I mean, it was pretty short and simple. He's just going to push us every day. I mean, he builds relationships with everybody on and off out of the weight room. So you definitely feel like you have that connection, and it's a safe place to go to him if you need to talk about something as well. But when you go in the weight room, they're going to push you to your limits every day, and there's no questions about that.
4: What do you weigh now?
3: I'm almost 220, so I put on about 15 pounds. Yeah.
5: Now you came from a great high school program, but have you seen like different drills in Indy or different circuit work to kind of focus on tackling here?
3: Mm-hmm. Yeah, I mean, there's definitely a big change in drills, but I mean, when I came up here multiple times, like seeing that, I already got a good feel on what likes to do as well, but also like Knowles implements some stuff in our Indy as well. So we see about a new drill every day for me at least, but I feel like eventually we're going to start going back to the same stuff and getting that routine as well.
4: How's your development as a linebacker gone since your evolution position wise in high school? How much better do you feel and more natural at that position now?
3: Yeah, I mean, I feel like I've got exceptionally better just understanding how to play linebacker in these 3 months that I've been here. Like they just really want me to understand like everybody's role as well. When I was in high school, it was really just like I knew my job and I was just playing football. Here as a linebacker, you're the quarterback of the defense, so you got to really control the defense, lead the defense, and understand everybody's role because you're kind of playing off of everybody as well. So that's been a big emphasis as well, and it's been great.
0: So, more opportunity to hear from one of Tennessee's very talented freshmen. And as we talked about yesterday, does not sound at all like a freshman, and linebacker Braden Rouse.
1: No, and I love the fact that he was talking about Derek Owens' strength and conditioning staff, and he said, well, some of that is on you to put in the work. So that's a part of that mature answer. Man, he was really productive in high school. About 120 tackles his senior year, 11 and a half tackles for law. So like the aspect that he can get after the quarterback, can catch the ball because he played some receiver on offense. He had three interceptions, but he had 36 catches on offense with eight touchdowns, 511 catches. He ran track and played basketball at different times as well. So love that versatility of multiple sports. He was a top 15 player in the top 15 linebacker in the country, and one of the top 10 players in the state of Georgia, which, as good as the football is there, that tells you that he can go. So high four star, and he's got some bodies in front of him, but man, I think he'll be a force on special teams, and and force them to maybe take a look at some specific packages they could use them here, use them on from time to time.
0: Yeah, as we've talked about, and it's no secret, for some, that's the fastest avenue to playing time, is your ability to get out there and work on both sides of it. Could be kick coverage. It could be the kick return, whether it comes to opening up avenues, different things along those lines. But I do think that he is a wonderful athlete to add to the mix. And I think, like you, that he'll have the opportunity to compete for playing time.
1: Yeah, I mean, whether it's Jaden Perlotti, Jaden Harmon, veteran and Jeremiah Thielander behind, Arian Carter and Amari Campbell, who he mentioned. Now, he said the word standoffish. I think he meant just quieter. I don't think he meant like, yeah, you know, get away from me type of thing. But yeah. But
0: maybe he did.
1: Oh, that's true. That's true. That's true.
0: It's time for you to get somewhere.
1: it'd be surprising for a leader to use that, but whatever works. but no, with Amari Campbell and those guys. Guys, there's definitely, the top positions are set, but it's not only him, it's TJ White. There was another freshman that had a really good spring. So just a really deep group in there. Interested to see how they kind of find their way onto the field and how they can use those guys with some snaps.
0: That's Vince Ferrara. I'm John Wilkerson. What we will do is get a break. When we return, we will close out this first hour of the show. We will talk about a VFL that he's still where you would think he would be in the NFL, but for how long is the fair question. So what we'll do is get more sports with Benjamin Hardy and then remind you once again that we are here in Maryville. And as we highlight, when we are out and about, this is the perfect time to swing by. Your chances go up considerably when it comes to becoming a finalist for the big ticket.
1: Yeah, and whenever we're out here in Blount County, people are like, man, haven't seen you guys in a minute. Well, here we are.
0: That's right.
1: So come on and see us in it, and gives you a great chance to get registered for the big ticket and get your name drawn as a qualifier. We'll do that at the end of the show. So great season ticket packages for Tennessee football and all the major sports of Tennessee, and then we'll hopefully get you in there. And if you don't make it here today, oh, by the way, you can stop by. Three of our four shows today are here.
0: That's right.
1: So you can hit all of them if we're close by, and then register each time until you get drawn as a qualifier.
0: Sure enough, you've got shows noon to 3 and 3 to 7 that'll be right here where we are, and that is Big Kahuna Wings, 1904 West Broadway in Maryville. So know that the Big Kahuna Labor Day Festival tickets go on sale July 6th, and come by, get registered for the big ticket for the sports animal as presented by Food City and certified Angus beef. So we will get a break. More sports with Benjamin Hardy, and then more sports talk to close out this first hour next on 99.1 The Sports Animal.
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7: VFL Chad Dallas has been called up to the Toronto Blue Jays after an impressive start with their AAA affiliate, the Buffalo Bisons. Dallas has started the season with an ERA of 4.5 and 38 strikeouts over 10 appearances. Dallas will be joining the team in Atlanta for their matchup against the Braves tonight at 7:15 on the MLB Network. Chris Sale will be starting for Atlanta, but Toronto was still listed as undecided for their starter. Last night, the Braves took care of business against the Blue Jays, winning 7-3. Meanwhile, Tony Vitello and the Giants took the 1-0 win over Milwaukee. In Game 1 of the Women's College World Series, Texas took down Texas Tech 7-3. If the Longhorns can win Game 2 tonight, it will give Texas their second consecutive national championship. In the NBA Finals, the Spurs dominated for most of the game, but New York made a late comeback to eventually take Game 1, 105-95. Game 2 will be Friday night. With your Sports Animal Sports Minute, this has been Benjamin Hardy. Stay tuned. More sports talk is next.
8: Oh, look out, everybody. There's a big pileup on the interstate. It occurred just a couple of minutes ago. It's on I-40 eastbound, very close to the 353-mile marker, a little bit east of the Buttermilk exit. The interstate is completely blocked for the moment on I-40 eastbound around Buttermilk Road, round to 353. That's the biggest headache for the moment. The westbound side appears to be okay. A little bit of fog scattered around. At Old Ben Franklin Motors, they've got your vehicle waiting today at Old Ben.
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19: Well, we are keeping the sunshine around for today with temperatures a touch warmer, topping out in the low to mid 80s, but keeping the low humidity around. In the WVLT First Alert Weather Center, I'm meteorologist Sydney Sullivan.
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0: Final segment to this first hour of Sports Talk. It is 6:52, 8 in front of 7 o'clock. It is another incredible start to the day. And this is kind of the wheelhouse in terms of where you've got really pleasant conditions. Question is, Vince, how long will they last as you get maybe 6 days of actual spring-like conditions,
1: right?
0: Because you finally say goodbye to winter enough that you can put away the big coats, and then seems like you blink, and all of a sudden it's like, well, it's time for tank top weather.
1: Yeah.
0: And it's time for the gun show where Vince lives.
1: Zoom just
0: suns out, guns out. That's what it is. But anyhow, you've got temperatures in the upper 50s right now. We are going to get up to the mid 80s today, so it will be warmer than yesterday. But the last couple of afternoons have been incredible.
1: Oh, it was amazing walking Daphne yesterday, and you found a little bit of shade, but it was still not overly humid, just awesome. So yeah, enjoy it today, even though it will be a touch warmer.
0: Yeah, but anyhow, again, slightest chance of rain, but that's just because of where we are in the calendar, so something could pop up, but hopefully nothing that slows you down or gets in your way. We have seen a lot of conversation about this individual. When he was drafted by the New York Giants, it was to be a difference maker. Unfortunately, it has not materialized, so a former Biletnikoff Award winner perhaps could be on the move, but it hasn't happened yet.
1: Yeah, saw it on social media, and I've taken the approach of, all right, when I see something, I'm immediately assuming it is wrong or fake. You research it, you make sure it's coming from a reliable source, and then you go with it and believe it. And I saw that with Jalin Hyatt. People are putting out there that he was waived and things like that. And the writing is on the wall for mm-hmm. him, but he is still with the Giants at the moment. They still are in their voluntary minicamp stage. Next week will be their mandatory minicamps. But the point is, he was not starting late in the year last year and seemingly couldn't even get looks. Sometimes, though, he would be on the field for 40, 50 snaps and get one target.
0: Right. And sometimes that many snaps without a target.
1: Right.
0: It really was. For a team that was as hard hit as they were, especially in that position group, that really was, it's kind of a bit of an upset that it didn't happen at the end of last season.
1: Right. I agree with you. And, you know, maybe the, you know, they wanted, and Joe Shane was the one that drafted him, and they kept him as their general manager to go with Harbaugh, even though John Harbaugh really is his boss, reports straight to the ownership. But so what they recently did is they signed three wide receivers, including the return of Odell Beckham Jr. Well, that moves it up to six new wide receivers. Jalin Hyatt wasn't starting last year, and now they've added six new guys to the room. There are 14 wide receivers now with the Giants. Our lads, who I use a lot, they're really good with their depth charts, they have them listed as fourth team. Fourth team with three wide receivers in each of the teams before that, which would put them like 10th to 13th to 12th. That's not good. So, man, you look at some of the newcomers, whether it's drafty and Fields, who's not going anywhere, and Austin and Juju Smith-Schuster and Mooney and Beckham and Braxton Berrios, they just signed, they can play special teams as well. Man, it doesn't look like a path for him to play and for him to get an opportunity. He's got to be drastically better somehow to stay on this team. They don't have to release guys, but man, that's a lot of wide receivers to to carry when you could be trying to figure out some other positions.
0: I'll tell you what, you mentioned the count, and how many wide receivers is it?
1: 14.
0: 14. It's a media days flashback for SEC football. I believe it was right at the time that Lou Holtz had taken over at South Carolina for Brad Scott, and it was just where you were kind of seeing who you could get that would say yes to come to Columbia. But Luke Holtz was talking about, as they went into camp, they had 13 wide receivers on scholarship and 2 offensive linemen.
1: Oh, yeah. That's not good.
0: No, not good at all.
1: Those are thin tackles you just moved from wide receiver.
0: That's right. I'll tell you what, though, he can snap the ball well.
1: they can pull. Yeah.
0: Oh yeah, we can get to the edge. Right. Unlike like nobody's business. Anyhow, hopefully, it does look like it, that Jalin Hyatt will get an opportunity to perhaps land somewhere, and a change of address could benefit him greatly. That's been a head scratcher. He was one of the hardest workers to give himself the opportunity to do what he did with Hendon Hooker. It helped that Hendon Hooker was having an outstanding Heisman caliber year. That's why he was the Biletnikoff Award winner. But boy, it's just been, that's one of those that's been the biggest head scratcher, that he has not been able to compete for playing time or contribute in terms of what you would expect for somebody who had such an incredible last year of college ball.
1: Yeah, and for some, the pause for player wide receivers from Tennessee is the adjustment. But, man, it's been a while now. At some point, if you've got the ability, you need to be able to make the adjustment. So I don't know if it's just not him not clicking with them with the Giants. He had a much more improved quarterback last year.
0: Yep.
1: So you take that reasoning out of the situation. So fresh start, I think, would be great. But, man, Tennessee could really use him developing even later in his NFL career to play out, because he's part of that narrative, unfortunately, for Tennessee that's out there.
0: Probably the poster boy for it.
1: Yeah.
0: That's Vince Ferrara. I'm John Wilkerson. First hour of Sports Talk in the books. We are here at Big Kahuna Wings in Maryville, 1904 West Broadway. Come by, get registered for the big ticket, and know when it comes to tickets, they'll be available for the Big Kahuna Labor Day Festival. It's coming up September 6th, the 13th annual, but tickets go on sale in a little more than a month, July 6th. Circle the date on your calendar, because, Vince, if you want a VIP ticket, that's the time to jump.
1: Yeah, it is amazing, and getting it online is an easy way to do it, and it is so worth it. It's a awesome setup. It's definitely, it's worth going regardless, but those VIP tickets are very, very a tremendous value for you.
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8: Biggest problem we have right now is a wreck on 40 eastbound. It's going to be around the 353 mile marker. 40 eastbound coming out of Loudoun County. A big crash. Interstate has been blocked for the last 15 or 20 minutes. That's the biggest problem. We're okay so far, but building 2 through and around downtown, including 640. 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
1: I've been going to Marble City Family Chiropractic since 2021, and I honestly say this to people when I talk to them about Marble City, that I talk about Marble City more off the air than on the air. 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

0: with John Wilkerson and Vince Ferrara. 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
1: It happened before he left the team in spring, so it was something that took place sometime pre-April would be when that would have gotten done, from what I understand. All parties agreed to it. Chaz agreed to the restructuring. Family agreed to it. Agents, everybody agreed to it. So it's just a little bit more backloaded than anything else. And so obviously at this point in time, Tennessee has not taken a huge financial hit in terms of how much he's been paid already. I know there's been some dollar figures thrown out there. I'm not sure all of those are completely accurate in terms of how much he's been paid, but he's not been paid a gross amount or a large amount at this point in time. So that's the one, I guess, positive to this at this point. But, you know, that's a guy that they brought in with a ton of potential and high expectations and belief that he could be a real help for them off the edge. At this point in time, you just don't have any belief that that's going to be the case at all right now. Again, anything can happen. You know, this time last week when he didn't show up, and on Thursday, nobody thought he was going to be back, and then he showed up on Friday. So we'll see. I don't think Josh Heupel's going to drag this out all summer long in terms of just the back and forth. He's either going to have to work out and be a part of the team, or he's not going to be a part of the team ultimately, in my opinion.
2: Brent Hubbs of AllQuest.com, as he joined us Tuesday, which is when he almost always joins us. If we're on the air on Tuesday, you can almost count 99% of the time on Brent Hubbs being a part of it. But that was talking about Chaz Coleman, and far as he was a big get for Tennessee out of the transfer portal, and it was probably the largest expenditure for Tennessee out of the portal. But there was an adjustment financially to Tennessee's commitment to him, as well as what it would take for him to, I guess, get the full content of his contract.
3: Yeah, and the timing of it was interesting. I'm glad he kind of clarified that a little bit, that it was pre-April, basically, them doing that before he had left the team, and everybody agreed to it. So it basically incentivizes him to be a part of the team. It's crazy that you have to do that, but, you know, maybe because of what everything he's dealing with, it was necessary, and certainly saves Tennessee from being on the hook with too much and giving players, you know, that giving him and maybe other players too much money up front. But I also thought it was interesting what he said there at the end, John, that he doesn't think that this is going to drag out with Josh Heupel too much longer. Josh Heupel has clearly shown patience. Mm-hmm. Maybe some of that is the leadership, you know, wanting him to show some patience. But he didn't think it's going to continue to go on. And that's once you get past the summer workouts and now you're missing time and you have stuff you're dealing with and you need to get it resolved. You don't want any sort of other issues or waves within your locker room with the other guys, because you got a season to play, and you can't have, you know, one guy missing sort of start to, you know, make cracks and wreck things. So hopefully he gets whatever he's dealing with figured out and he can get with the team and get normal soon. But yeah, there has to be a cutoff point at some point.
2: We are at Big Kahuna Wings in Maryville, 1904 West Broadway. It's your opportunity to come on out, get registered for the big ticket. We've had a couple of folks already. And so you can put yourself in the running for the big tickets, and that would be season tickets. It's your choice in terms of what you compete for, but somebody will win season tickets to Tennessee football. Somebody is going to win season tickets to Volunteers basketball, to someone else when Lady Vols basketball, baseball, softball. It's interesting as when you get to the finals for the drawing, you pick which tickets that you want most, and then that's where you have, I guess, the last springboard in terms of what you identify as what you want most.
3: Yeah, it's just a little bit of strategy where you're like, all right, with this sport, I have a better percentage chance of being drawn and being the winner, so I'll roll my dice on that, or put all your chips in the football.
2: That's right.
3: Or with anything else.
2: Sure enough. So, but come on out, get registered for the big ticket, and know that 1 month from Saturday, July 6th, June 6th, Josh's birthday, Josh Ward's birthday on Saturday. That's nice. Why we're off.
3: But anyhow, the celebration.
2: Anyhow, July 6th, that's when tickets go on sale for the Big Kahuna Labor Day Festival, the 13th annual taking place this September.
3: Awesome. So many great parts of it, and And you can get your tickets, you know, be ready to get your tickets. You can do it online, and it's an easy way to do it. And all the proceeds going to benefit Thompson Cancer Survival Center and the Education Resource, Educator Resource Center as well. So they do an awesome job with it each year. It's a little bit different in name, but man, elite level fun on September 6th.
2: Yeah, they've got some new things that are going to be a part of the mix this year. And early bird applications for cooking team spots are open. Less than 10 remain. So for all the information you're looking for, BKWFestival.com, BKWFestival.com. And if you would love to volunteer, they would gladly take your assistance. But that's what's going on as we're here at Big Kahuna Wings. We've got 2 hours of sports talk remaining. Let's set the stage for what's to come.
3: We'll hear from Tennessee wide receiver Darius Jackson in about 10 minutes, in about 25 minutes. We'll visit with our friend Steve Hamer. Plus, in the final hour of the show, Step to the Plate Today, trivia for a great prize presented by our friends at West End Tire down the road. And we'll have a conversation. We'll visit with Josh Elander, Tennessee baseball head coach, presented by King Cleaners. And our friend John McClain will talk National Football League with us in the final hour as well.
2: Yeah, that we will. ESPN has ranked 4 Vols among the top 100 newcomers for 2026. And so you start at number 20 with the man in the middle of the defensive line, Xavier Gilliam. Xavier Gilliam, he's made such an impact. He had a really good spring, and he is going to help Tennessee in an area of great need. Faison Brandon, freshman quarterback, shows up at number 22. Chaz Coleman, who we were talking about, shows up at number 27. And corner, a senior, who makes the move from Auburn to Tennessee, Kayan Lee, shows up at number 68.
3: Yeah, hoping that he will be rock solid at that second corner spot. Need to fill that role. Ty Redmond is set for a big year as the number one cornerback on the other side. But great opportunity for Lee. He's got SEC starting experience.
2: 3 more Tennessee baseball players have said they will be back for 2027, and that would be right-hander Nick Abraham, left-handers Chandler Day and Will Haas. So Day and Haas, freshmen this past season, Abraham a sophomore, and so Tennessee retains 3 additional pitchers.
3: Yeah, and all guys that had roles, Abraham, the Tuesday starter, Haas, one of the more consistent relievers for Tennessee in the back half of the year and in the postseason. So good to see those guys coming back. The pitching staff and the bullpen was decimated, I think, last year. So you still need bodies to try to develop, and it would be good for those guys to come back and have another year with the system, with the coaching staff, to try to get better. And then you're obviously going to add to it as well.
2: And then we've seen a couple of Lady Vols put their name in the transfer portal when it comes to softball.
3: Yeah, for sure. Savannah Morgan was the first one yesterday, an outfielder for the Lady Vols. Started a lot of games as a freshman, but not able to get that opportunity in as much this year. And then Kaylee Plumley, pitcher for the Lady Vols, hit the portal as well.
2: What we will do is get a break. It's 7:15 on this Thursday morning. Hope your day's off to a great start. We are here, as I mentioned, in Maryville. Temperature could be just a touch warmer in Maryville than it's forecast for Knoxville. Right now it's 57 in both locations, but it's supposed to be the upper part of the mid-80s in Blount County and the lower part of the mid-80s. That's the forecast in Knoxville. But sunny skies, it might just feel nice and warm and pleasant, hopefully, where you are. Let's get more sports with Benjamin Hardy. And up next, we'll hear from a member of the Tennessee Wide Receiver Corps. 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
4: BFL Chad Dallas has been called up to the Toronto Blue Jays after an impressive start with their AAA affiliate, the Buffalo Bisons. Dallas has started the season with an ERA of 4.5 and 38 strikeouts over 10 appearances. Dallas will be joining the team in Atlanta for their matchup against the Braves tonight at 7:15 on the MLB Network. Chris Sale will be starting for Atlanta, but Toronto is still listed as undecided for their starter. Last night, the Braves took care of business against the Blue Jays, winning 7-3. Meanwhile, Tony Vitello and the Giants took the 1-0 win over Milwaukee. In Game 1 of the Women's College World Series, Texas took down Texas Tech 7-3. If the Longhorns can win Game 2 tonight, it will give Texas their second consecutive national championship. In the NBA Finals, the Spurs dominated for most of the game, but New York made a late comeback to eventually take Game 1, 105-95. Game 2 will be Friday night. With your Sports Animal Sports Minute, this has been Benjamin Hardy. Stay tuned. More sports talk is next.
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6: Got a couple of big problems this morning. I-40 eastbound around a 360 mile marker, Roane County, has been blocked for over 45 minutes with a big crash. Eastbound Roane County 360, westbound side is okay, and we've got a southbound wreck on 75. Southbound at the 4075 split in Loudoun County, just a little bit south of Watt Road. 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
16: Well, we get to keep the sunshine around for our Thursday, and temperatures, although a touch warmer, climbing into the low to mid 80s. It is still coming with fairly low humidity, so lots of time to get out and about and enjoy the sunshine. Friday, and especially moving into the weekend, we do start to build in a little bit more heat, humidity, and some rain chances. In the WVLT First Alert Weather Center, I'm meteorologist Sydney Sullivan.
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2: We are into hour number two of Sports Talk. Hope your Thursday's off to a great start. I'm John Wilkerson with Vince Ferrara, and we are here today in Maryville at Big Kahuna Wings.
3: Yeah, come get registered for the big ticket. Appreciate everyone that's come by. We've had a nice group, so hope to see you guys here on this beautiful morning. We'll be here until 9 a.m., and just before that, we'll draw a couple qualifiers. So love to see you here at Big Kahuna Wings in Maryville. Rodarius Jackson's, speaking of great starts, Rodarius Jackson. Jackson's start to his time in a Tennessee uniform, really good. Had a touchdown reception in the spring game last year, was one of the talks of spring, but had some difficulty staying healthy, and eventually got a little bit of a role, but has an opportunity for an even bigger role for the sophomore from Memphis. He talked to the media in spring. Let's let you learn a little bit about Tennessee sophomore wide receiver Rodarius Jackson.
21: It's just, what's your comfort level this spring compared to a year ago?
22: Say, with being here a whole year, knowing the whole playbook now, I mean, being around guys, already been on the field, say, just a big jump, you know. So, more locked in, no, more comfort, like you said. Yeah.
21: Is it different being a freshman trying to figure everything out versus now there's an open starting spot that you're going for and having to have that edge every day?
22: I say it's way different. I mean, trying to get adjusted to this playbook, I wouldn't say it's easy. But now this year, I mean, more comfortable with the offense and the playbook. I mean, now just focusing on the little details to get better.
21: Is there a sense of urgency for you here in the spring knowing that, hey, there's a spot open?
22: Yeah, it's like, it's not many things, you know, I can mess up on this many times like I did last year. So, you know, just being more focused and locked in.
21: How much more differently would last year have gone had you not had to miss how many games it was during the middle of the season?
22: I mean, I felt like I was taking the big jump coming, going into the season and starting off that season. I mean, that injury did kind of set me back a little bit, but, I mean, I came back better and stronger. So.
23: What did you learn, though, from, you know, watching on the sidelines, kind of getting a different view of this offense?
22: I mean, I would say it was fast. I mean, like, you got to really be there to be with this offense. I mean, you know, it's fast, tempo, and just really got to be locked in when you're doing it.
21: What's the competition level like? I mean, I know you guys are all friends, but, you know, with Travis, with, you know, TK.
22: I mean, it's very competitive, no, but my job is to push them guys to be better, and they need to push me to be better.
21: What have you seen from TK so far?
22: I mean, he's a young guy, obviously. I mean, he's been putting in the work to be better. I mean, putting in the extra work, getting extra film, all that. I think he's going to be pretty good and a big help for us.
21: Coach Bo talked about kind of using film with, I think, you and Travis about kind of showing you maybe how far you've come. And things like that. How much does that help motivate you to see the progress you've made, even though you may have made a huge impact on the field in games yet?
22: because it was crazy looking back at like when I first got here. It really was just a big athlete with hands, but now like the route running, the twitchiness, the releases, all that. I think it made me feel very motivated and very confident that this coach is actually doing what he's here to do.
21: What's that relationship like with Coach Pope?
22: That's my dog. I mean, it ain't a good time that you can't have with Pope. Man, he's a great coach. Man, he's here to teach me anything and everything that I need to know.
2: So, comments from Redarius Jackson.
3: How many coaches get referred to by their players as their dog? But Kelsey Pope is younger. He really relates to them. I think he has that balance of father figure, big brother, and almost even like teammate at times. Although I think there's the level of respect and authority still there, but he connects with those guys and he pours into them and shows that he cares about them. So that's why he can get referenced that way. Kelsey Pope, 9 catches, 90 yards for Redarius Jackson in his time at Tennessee last year. And, you know, there was more expectations from him, but, you know, a few injuries got nicked up a little bit. It was thought both of them actually had some, both of the freshmen last year. Travis Smith Jr. was the other one who had a good spring, thought that maybe he was the leader among those freshmen to maybe get some playing time, and he got banged up. He fell behind Redarius Jackson, and Jackson got more opportunities. So, I think he is the favorite to win that job, but I don't think it's locked up. I think it's one of the more interesting battles going into fall camp that we've got, not only with Travis Smith Jr., but also with TK Keys as a freshman who he was asked about their lay. But there's no doubt, he's a talented 6'2", 210, good size. I mean, he can go up and get those contested catches, long arms, so high catch radius. So I think he's a guy with definitely some ability. A few drops in the spring, got to clean that up. But if he's on point, he's got a great shot to win that third wide receiver spot.
2: Yeah, and boy, it would be nice to see there be a number of options as well as more of a rotation.
3: Right.
2: Because that's one of the things that a lot of people have said, that when you see Josh Heupel gets set on essentially his top three, it can be tough to crack that particular part of the depth chart. And so we'll see whether or not Tennessee doesn't factor more into patterns and things along those lines.
3: Well, if they're not running tempo at quite the frequency, then maybe that should open up the door for you.
2: It's a great point, because if you're not running tempo, you don't have the reason not to substitute.
3: Right.
2: Unless, of course, you're riding a hot hand, or you've got a couple of guys that are doing what Tennessee did last year. They made it awfully difficult when you look at the three guys that put together what were very good seasons, all of them. That's something where you can keep a defense guessing as to who's going to be the primary target on this route.
3: And there are scenarios where they, even if they don't snap the ball as fast, they still want to give the look that they are, mm-hmm. and not substitute. So they'll get quick to the line, but then slow down when they actually snap, take their time, get a check from the sideline. So in those scenarios, you don't want to substitute on offense because you don't want the defense to substitute, and they don't know when you're going to snap the ball. So I get that even if they don't have the same tempo, it doesn't always open up the door for you, but there should be more opportunities. And if it's not clear cut, then let those guys kind of settle it on the field.
2: There is no substitute for Steve Hamer, and we look forward to being joined by him, as it'll be Hamer time next on 99.1 The Sports Animal.
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1: Got a big wreck that occurred in Roane County about an hour ago. I-40 eastbound 360. They're beginning to move traffic on the right shoulder. It's been blocked for the last hour. 40 eastbound 360 backed up almost 10 miles using Highway 70 as an alternate. A wreck on 75 southbound at the ramp to South Chattanooga. Another interstate crash. 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
2: So, you don't hear Hamer Time, or Hammer Time, which means there's no Steve Hamer this morning, as he is still vacating, and we certainly hope that he and the family are enjoying some time away. But anyhow, we will look forward to when Steve jumps back on with us, as he joins us just about every week out of every month on the calendar. So no Hamer Time this morning, but we can tell you that this segment is brought to you by our friends at A.G. Hines Company, building materials since anyone can remember.
3: Well, John, the Super Regionals get started. We mentioned the schedule yesterday with four games Friday, Saturday, if necessary, Sunday, and then four more Super Regional series start on Saturday for Saturday, Sunday, if necessary, Monday. So always like the way they spread things out, and even the start times for first pitch times. The way they're scheduled, certainly weather can change it, but they do a good job of spreading those out with day games, mid-afternoon games, and then night games. Chris Burt, VFL, will actually join us tomorrow on the show at 7:35 to get a full preview of all the Super Regionals. He's going to be on the call as they announce the broadcast assignments and teams, as he'll be with Kyle Peterson and Carl Ravitch for the Austin Super Regional with Oregon at Texas. It's obviously high profile with two of the big spenders before spending was the thing in college athletics. They were doing so. So two of the national seeds matching up there in Austin. So they got the A broadcast team there. So Chris will join us. That actually is one of those that starts on Saturday for Saturday, Sunday, Monday. And John, we've talked about seven SEC teams. I guess that's a high for Super Regionals for the conference. Trying to identify where an upset would come, because you know it's going to happen. Mm-hmm. They almost always do. I'm having a hard time finding a favorite that I think I wouldn't at first glance pick to win. Now there's some really good matchups, but is there one maybe underdog just on paper that you would give the best chance to win the Super Regional on the road?
2: Technically it would be, and that would be Little Rock over Troy.
3: There you go.
2: Yeah. That's a 4-3.
3: Yeah.
2: But anyhow, yeah. I will say this. I think it's fantastic that one of those two teams is going to Omaha, and I think that should be a whale of a series. You look at what Little Rock has done the last couple of seasons, and they are just a troublemaker.
3: Yeah.
2: And then the same for Troy. What they did, I mean, they lost early in the Gainesville Regional, and then they just waylaid whoever was in front of them in terms of the runs scored. I think that has a chance to be a whole lot of fun. And I think Southern Cal's playing awfully well. So I think Southern Cal at North Carolina, that could be one whale of a series. And I wouldn't say it'd be a great upset, but with Carolina being a top five, and I guess one of three remaining top five national seeds that are still with us since 1 and 2 didn't make the cut, I think that would be perhaps one to watch out for the Trojans.
3: No, I think those are two good ones. Remember Little Rock, you mentioned them being a troublemaker. Beat LSU last year.
2: Sure did.
3: In Baton Rouge. And there's only been 11 four seeds to play in Super Regionals since 1999, and there's two of them this year in doing so, St. John's being the other one in Alabama, and then Little Rock at Troy. So I think those are good ones. Little Rock actually didn't even have a whole lot of trouble in the Southern Miss Regional.
2: No, they did not, because Golden Eagles hosting just kind of laid a big egg. They were the first host to be eliminated, and so they were done in a hurry. And as you mentioned, it's you keep expecting that one moment to where there's the tipping point. You look at the talent, the depth that the better seed would have against a 3 and especially a 4, and Little Rock just didn't let that happen.
3: No, it just sometimes with these lower seeds, these underdogs, once you instill them, inject them with confidence, just can't shake it off. They're just playing with house money. There's no doubt. Another interesting one, and it's they're closer in national seeds that I would certainly give an opportunity to, is Oregon to win at Texas. Texas played outstanding. I mean, they got the offense going now. Mm-hmm. So if they continue doing that, then they're the better team. But we've also seen at times, especially when Valantis is not on the mound, their offense can be a little bit quieter at times. I don't give Oregon a great shot, but at least it's one of those to kind of to think about. And then you just never know when SEC plays SEC, because right, they know each other so well.
2: They do, and especially when it's familiar foes like Ole Miss against Auburn, and heck, Mississippi State would love nothing more than to return the favor of what Georgia did to them in Starkville earlier this year, because Georgia won all 3 at Mississippi State right before Tennessee did the same.
3: Right. Yeah, no, that's a good point. So, and that was clearly their worst stretch, and then they started playing well after Tennessee was done with them. So they've got upside. They've got, you know, experience as well. So a high-level coach in Brian O'Connor has been there, done that with Virginia. So we'll see what kind of edge that gives them in the postseason. Georgia, when they're pitching the way they did at times in that regional, putting up like, you know, 19, 20 runs, 22 runs a game. So the offense is crazy, and they're playing in their home ballpark. So they're clearly the favorites. But I was surprised Auburn Auburn gave up the runs that they did last week.
2: Oh yeah, because you especially look in that losers bracket. I mean, yeah, that elimination game, that first one they played, you just thought, how is this? Because Auburn was thought to be perhaps as balanced a team as there was going into this field of 64, mm-hmm, with perhaps the best pitching staff, and that was immediately out of the, you know, off the table, because nobody saw them losing in their first game, and then they had to win a shootout, a slugfest, just to keep their head above water. But to their credit, they were able to shake off that stunning result to start the weekend, and finished by simply outlasting the field.
3: And then, you know, whenever you get experienced coaches, Bianco, man, I mean, like, these are the kind of teams that he ends up getting to Omaha. Like, I mean, when they won the national championship, they were thought to be the last team in, basically.
2: Yes, they were.
3: And just so when you don't have expectations for them is when they usually figure it out, and they didn't have really a very tough time in Nebraska either.
2: Yeah, and I mean, like, there were a couple of Ole Miss vibes for Kentucky with the fact that they won their first 2 games in Morgantown.
3: Right.
2: And then, even though they had a lead in the first game of the you just need to win 1 out of your last 2, and then rallied to tie the game at 5, they just, in the end, didn't have enough horses to get the job done. But they were a last team in that you could think, this is somebody who's got just enough swagger to perhaps do something memorable. But in the end, West Virginia gets to host its first ever Super Regional.
3: Boy, how about that singing of Country Roads with the crowd there? That was incredible. Even the player that was going to do the post-game interview was singing. He was on headsets and he
2: had
3: his
2: mic
3: on.
2: It was funny because you just heard that filter in, and it's kind of like, that's just a really cool part of it. And yes, to have a ballpark filled with people singing in unison, that's something. That's something really special. But I can't see a moment like that and not remind folks, here's what's interesting, is it's Take Me Home, Country Roads. And when they are singing about West Virginia and they are talking about specific geographic locations, they're talking about the western part of the state of Virginia. So
3: wow.
2: So I'm just saying, it yeah. is West Virginia's song, but I'm just saying, when you look at the landmarks that they highlight, mm-hmm. It's just, you can look it up. It's interesting how the song, I believe, is originally intended for the western part of the Commonwealth of Virginia as opposed to West Virginia.
3: It's about the sound. It's not about the
2: that's right.
3: the words.
2: That's right. We all know that songs get right. they get accepted, they get embraced, and they become, hey, this is us.
3: Right.
2: But I just, there was somebody who did a big breakdown on that a couple of years ago. It has always stayed with me, and I can't not think about that when I hear them sing it, but it was a very awesome moment for sure. So what we will do is get a break, and again, our conversation brought to you by A.G. Hines Company. We look forward to being joined by Steve Hamer next week, rejoined by Steve. We'll get a break and be back to close out this second hour of the show. Come get registered for the big ticket. We're here at Big Kahuna Wings, West Broadway in Maryville. It is the Big Kahuna Labor Day Festival. Tickets go on sale a month from now, so July 6th. Circle the date on your calendar and be ready for September 6th for the 13th annual Big Kahuna Labor Day Festival. We're Sports Talk on 99.1 The Sports Animal. 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
10: VFL Chad Dallas has been called up to the Toronto Blue Jays after an impressive start with their AAA affiliate, the Buffalo Bisons. Dallas has started the season with an ERA of 4.5 and 38 strikeouts over 10 appearances. Dallas will be joining the team in Atlanta for their matchup against the Braves tonight at 7:15 on the MLB Network. Chris Sale will be starting for Atlanta, but Toronto is still listed as undecided for their starter. Last night, the Braves took care of business against the Blue Jays, winning 7-3. Meanwhile, Tony Vitello and the Giants took the 1-0 win over Milwaukee. In Game 1 of the Women's College World Series, Texas took down Texas Tech 7-3. If the Longhorns can win Game 2 tonight, they'll give Texas their second consecutive national championship. In the NBA Finals, the Spurs dominated for most of the game, but New York made a late comeback to eventually take Game 1, 105-95. Game 2 will be Friday night. With your Sports Animal Sports Minute, this has been Benjamin Hardy. Stay tuned. More sports talk is next.
11: The only alternate you need right now is coming in out of Roane County. There's a big crash being worked at the 360. You're backed up about 8 or 9 miles. Getting off and moving over at Highway 70 might help you. Westbound 40, Roane County is okay. Look for a crash on 75 southbound toward Chattanooga. And extra time still needed downtown 640. 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
20: Well, we are keeping the sunshine around for today with temperatures a touch warmer, topping out in the low to mid 80s, but keeping the low humidity around. In the WVLT First Alert Weather Center, I'm meteorologist Sydney Sullivan.
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2: Final segment to this second hour of Sports Talk with Vince Ferrara. I'm John Wilkerson, and Vince, we are here at Big Kahuna Wings, 1904 West Broadway in Maryville, because big things are happening. Just make sure you mark these dates on your calendar, because they'll be here before you know it.
3: Yeah, July 6th is when tickets will go on sale, and you'll be able to get one of the limited number of VIP tickets online on the 6th as well. So that's the date to know. In addition, the other date to know is September 6th, because that's when the Big Kahuna Labor Day Festival, Flavor Day weekend, is will be upon us at World's Fair Park Performance, and the festival launch 3 to 9:30, and VIP early access at 2 p.m. So get more information at bkwfestival.com for more information. And remember, July 6th, when you can get your tickets.
2: And while we are here this morning, we're here until 9. Then there'll be a little bit of a break in terms of our daily programming. Eric Ainge and Ryan Rice will be on from 9 to noon. They just won't be at this location.
3: Right.
2: But from noon until 3, This is where Josh and Swain will be. And from 3 until 7, this is where Tyler and Will will be. So you will have that opportunity to come by, enjoy everything that Big Kahuna Wings provides and makes available, including the why not ask your server about the new Wingman Lager that's available now at Big Kahuna Wings. But anyhow, you'll have that chance to come by and register for the big ticket. But while we're here, folks have another hour and 5 minutes or so in order to do that.
3: Yeah, we'll draw a couple qualifiers before the end of the show, and it could be you. So first, you got to get registered. Drop your registration in the ballot in the box, and wish you the best. So you can do that and stop by all the different shows if you're nearby in the area, and give you three times a chance to get your name drawn as a qualifier.
2: So you got two big games going on tonight. You've got the second game, potentially the final game of the Women's College World Series. Texas went over Texas Tech last night, 7-3. So the Longhorns, with a victory, would make it back-to-back national championships as they compete in Oklahoma City. And Carolina hopes to protect the home ice a little bit better tonight than they did the other night, falling to the Vegas Golden Knights.
3: Yeah, how about in the NBA Finals and the Stanley Cup Finals, the home team losing Game 1 since the Knicks beat the Spurs yesterday?
2: Very much against it at both cases.
3: Yes.
2: So, yeah. But hey, before we step out, why don't we go ahead and take this time, because time now to give you the Bourbon and Beyond National keyword. So the word for our show today is Ezra, E-Z-R-A, name, Ezra. 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
11: Biggest problem this morning caused by a crash on 40 eastbound at Roane County, 360 mile marker. You're backed up for about 10 miles. You've got to move to the right shoulder to get by this wreck. A mess, 40 eastbound, 360. Getting lanes reopened, 75 southbound wreck in Loudoun County. Few minutes into downtown. 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
9: 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The Sports Animal. It's time to get your sports day started. It's time for the longest-running sports show in the state of Tennessee. 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
10: It's 8:05. Hour number three of Sports Talk begins. I'm John Wilkerson with Vince Ferrara. Today, we are in Maribel. We're at Big Kahuna Wings, 1904 West Broadway in Maribel. Know that in a little more than a month, like a month and 2 days, that's when tickets go on sale. July 6th is the big day for the Big Kahuna Labor Day Festival, the 13th annual taking place in September 6th. And so it should be a huge day once again, but we look forward to telling you more about that throughout the course of this morning. And shout out to Jordan, who's listening along and playing along in regards to texting back and forth on some of the topics that we've hit on this morning. Vince, we appreciate everyone that participates via the text line. But now, thanks to our friends just down the road, West End Tire. 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
10: All you have to do is be the first caller with the correct answer to this question. A number to call, 865-656-9900, 656-9900. So, the Knicks win game one of the finals last night, trying to do something they haven't done in 53 years, and that's win the world title. They haven't won it since 1973. So the question is, which NBA franchise is the oldest that has never played for a title? Name the oldest NBA franchise that has never played for a title. 865-656-9900, 865-656-9900, and we say good morning to Danny. Hello, Danny, how are you?
12: Pretty good. How are you this morning, John?
10: Doing fine, thank you.
12: I'm going to play the Pacers.
10: That's not correct, but Danny.

0: We sure do appreciate it and hope you have a wonderful day.
1: Thank you.
0: 865-656-9900. 865-656-9900. David joins us next. Hello, David. How are you?
2: I'm good. How are you?
0: Doing fine. Thank you.
2: I'm going to say the Clippers.
0: Oh, wow. Gosh, it's two and done. That's well done on your part, David. The Clippers, they came in. Do you remember? Do you have any idea where they were before they were in L.A.?
2: Not this early in the morning, I don't.
0: That's quite all right. They actually started as the Buffalo Braves in 1970. Then they made their way to San Diego and were the Clippers there, one of the greatest uniforms you could ever hope to see and appreciate. Then they moved to L.A. since 1985. In the history of their franchise, they've made one trip to the conference finals, but no trips whatsoever to the championship finals. So, David, you are our winner. Congratulations.
2: Thank you very much.
0: All right. Sure do appreciate you. Hang on the line so we can get your prize information. And they also, I'm sure, are so proud of this. They hold the distinction of being the oldest franchise in the Big Four major leagues to never have played for a championship. Yeah, so the Mariners in Major League Baseball, let's see, you've got the Winnipeg Jets in the National Hockey League. And in the National Football League, I'm drawing a blank on what that distinction is. They've won a championship before was a Super Bowl. Yeah. They haven't appeared in a Super Bowl. That's the case as far as we'll throw that out there. But anyhow, if you would, tell David what he's won.
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0: It's the Jaguars.
3: The Jaguars.
0: Jaguars came in. Into being in 1995, they have never played for a championship, a Super Bowl. So anyhow, that's it. Mariners in the major leagues, Clippers in the NBA, Jaguars in the NFL, and the Winnipeg Jets in the National Hockey League. But hey, we sure do appreciate everyone that was waiting to give their guess, and we congratulate David once again. And thanks to our friends at West End Tire, we'll do it again tomorrow when we step to the plate at 8.
4: His status, his range from the people that I speak with in my own mock draft, he's somewhere between 6 and 10-ish. Could go as high as 12. The team that drafts him needs to have time. You have to understand he's a developmental prospect. He needs a plan. He needs a mentor. He needs a lot of strength. And his shooting, quite frankly, has to get better. He has to be more consistent. Only shot it at 33%. Last 5 games did not shoot it well from 3 at Tennessee. And he's got to exploit switches and be more aggressive. That's the basketball vernacular that goes around Nate Amen. But as you guys know, and I know from my time with him in high school, he has the highest character that I've met in a long time. He's a sweet kid. He's a great representative of your school, your franchise, and in your locker room. And that's really important when you draft. It's not just talent, it's trait, and it's character trait. He's a big-time upside play, and I think he'll get better over the course of time in the NBA, but it won't happen quickly for him.
0: So that's our friend Paul Biancardi as he was talking about Nate Ament and what is a projection that could be anywhere in the single digits in terms of draft pick in the first round to mid-teens, as far as some have him perhaps even in the upper teens as to when he could. So there's a window of about 8 or 10 picks that Paul thinks that he's likely to go in that particular stretch.
3: Yeah, and look, him listing some things that he needs to work on and need to give him time, that's not unusual for guys that you're taking in the NBA draft. I mean, it is so much of it is on potential and upside in the future as opposed to current productivity. None of these guys are finished products. I guess a couple at the top are closer, but if he gets the where he goes to me is more important than the team he goes to, more important than the draft slot he goes to.
0: So we've got this last hour of the show, and we look forward to being joined by a couple of very significant guests.
3: Yeah, Tennessee baseball coach Josh Elander will join us in about 10 minutes or so, about 25 minutes or so. John McClain talks of National Football League, very busy week in the NFL, and hopefully we get to catch up with our friend Matt Beeler, talk about what we're here for at Big Kahuna Wings in Maryville for the Big Kahuna Labor Day Festival on September 6th with tickets going on sale July 6th. 6.
0: A couple of things to toss out there. As we've talked about, ESPN has ranked its top 100 newcomers, projected its top 100 newcomers for this upcoming football season, and has Xavier Gilliam at number 20. And so the defensive tackle is somebody who is really impressed. And what do you think of him being the highest rated among the Tennessee newcomers?
3: I think on that list they were paying attention to what happened at spring practice for Tennessee, because he was very impressive and probably the best pass rusher. You want that to be an edge guy, but man, when you can create in the middle, makes a big deal. He had an awesome spring, and I think almost certainly will be a starter for Tennessee. So it's a great spot for him.
0: He shows up at number 20. You've got Faison Brandon, who comes in at number 22 on the list. Chaz Coleman, 27. And a new member, it's the most veteran person that's listed among the newcomers for the Vols, and that would be senior corner Kayan Lee.
3: Yeah, coming over from Auburn, has SEC starting experience. I think he is a front runner to be that other starting corner opposite Ty Redmond.
0: So he shows up at number 68 in terms of their top 100. Folks should check it out, but we got to see the new numbers have been assigned for all the newcomers for Tennessee basketball. We knew that there was a number six and a number 24. Everything else, a little different.
3: Yeah. Basically, almost every single digit from 0 to 9 is taken up. So, you can check that out. And it's going to take some time to get used to, for sure.
0: So why don't we go ahead and a couple of other things to throw out. We've seen a couple of Lady Vols enter their name into the transfer portal. You knew it was going to happen after Tennessee made it to the Final Four once again, to the semifinals of the Women's College World Series, but a couple of Lady Vols have decided to look elsewhere.
3: Yeah. Savai Morgan, outfielder who didn't get to start quite as much as she did this year as opposed to her freshman year. And then Kaylee Plumlee, pitcher for Tennessee, obviously tough to break through with the top three that they had. So it's what you're going to have in the portal. It officially opens for softball, I think, next Monday, but these are reports that these players are planning to enter the portal.
0: Yeah, that's what you see ahead of that. And so anyhow, you've got a couple that have said that they are going to look elsewhere. And so we'll get a break. We've got more sports with Benjamin Hardy, and then up next, we look forward to being joined by Tennessee baseball coach Josh Elander. He joins us next on 99.1 The Sports Animal.
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5: BFL Chad Dallas has been called up to the Toronto Blue Jays after an impressive start with their AAA affiliate, the Buffalo Bisons. Dallas has started the season with an ERA of 4.5 and 38 strikeouts over 10 appearances. Dallas will be joining the team in Atlanta for their matchup against the Braves tonight at 7:15 on the MLB Network. Chris Sale will be starting for Atlanta, but Toronto was still listed as undecided for their starter. Last night, the Braves took care of business against the Blue Jays, winning 7-3. Meanwhile, Tony Vitello and the Giants took the 1-0 win over Milwaukee. In Game 1 of the Women's College World Series, Texas took down Texas Tech 7-3. If the Longhorns can win Game 2 tonight, it will give Texas their second consecutive national championship. In the NBA Finals, the Spurs dominated for most of the game, but New York made a late comeback to eventually take Game 1, 105-95. Game 2 will be Friday night. With your Sports Animal Sports Minute, this has been Benjamin Hardy. Stay tuned. More sports talk is next.
6: There's a wreck that occurred about an hour and a half ago at I-40 eastbound 360 mile marker in Roane County. Traffic is backed up about 10 miles. You might want to get off at 352, 355. Move over to Highway 70. All lanes of 75 open, moving down toward Chattanooga. Still an extra 4 to 7 minutes dealing with downtown. 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
24: Well, yesterday was certainly hard to beat with picture perfect weather. But the good news is rinse and repeat as we move on into our Thursday. It is still coming with fairly low humidity. Temperatures will be a touch warmer as we climb into the lower 80s. But still keeping the sunshine around, so a perfect day to get out and about. In the WVLT for Slurt Weather Center, I'm meteorologist Sydney Sullivan.
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0: On this Thursday morning, it's Sports Talk. Today, we're at Big Kahuna Wings, 1904 West Broadway in Maribel. You can know that the tickets for the Big Kahuna Labor Day Festival go on sale in about a month, July 6th. That's when tickets go on sale. We'll tell you more about that as we get deeper into the show. Right now, thanks to our friends at King Cleaners. For more than 50 years, King Cleaners, they've been the leaders in dry cleaning in Knoxville. We head to the Stanley Fencing and Gates hotline to say good morning to Tennessee baseball coach Josh Elander. Coach, how are you?
1: Good morning, John. Doing great. Hope you guys are having some good wings for breakfast over there this morning.
0: It is the breakfast of champions. Always. So the season for Tennessee unfortunately ended on Saturday. You traveled back home on Sunday, and I'm imagining it has been a whirlwind in terms of doing exit interviews, evaluations, so many things for the present as well as the future of this program. How chaotic has it been since the last out was recorded for the Vols against VCU?
1: Yeah, that's the wild thing about college baseball is, you know, we spend so much time together really, really every day. And then, again, as soon as that last out is made, you know, there's a little bit of a breather where we were able to stay over at North Carolina, let the players hang with their family one more night, and then you get back and it's chaos. There's no other word for it. So, you know, we've been working through a lot of things with our current roster. We're excited about some of the guys that we got coming on campus for visits and all that, but it has been 100% a whirlwind the last few days for sure, but it's par for the course now in this era of college sports.
2: Josh, how important is it for you to know coming in when the portal opens who some of the key pieces are that are coming back on your roster, so when you are trying to get new guys in the portal, they have an idea of some of the talent that they could potentially be playing with at Tennessee?
1: Sure. I think it's a great question. I mean, and people approach it different ways. Like sometimes, hey, they want to know, hey, what is the plan? And again, as you kind of go through it, we want to build a competitive roster that has competition within and that can compete at the highest level, you know, year in and year out. I know our focus has been really working through our current roster as we've gone through this and making sure those guys are in a good spot and they understand the expectations of, you know, what we want as a team and what they want individually next year and how we're able to accomplish those things together. So that'll be the kind of the main thing. And then we're also juggling it with the portal open. Our staff has done a great job of, I know some people are really excited to come see the new stadium in Knoxville and all that, but I think just constant communication is key with your current guys. And also, recruiting never stops. It's an all-the-time deal. So just balancing those two the right way is the key during this time period.
0: So exit interviews are such a big thing, and that's everybody in terms of the end of the year. For some, it's the end of their time in the orange and white, and for some, it's the end of their time in Knoxville as they look for an opportunity elsewhere. But I'm just curious, what was it like to be a part of that as Tennessee's head coach as you've gone through that process with this 2026 team?
1: Yeah, I mean, it's again, not the first time I've done it in a different seat for sure, but, you know, again, our entire staff is in there for those, and we treat it a little bit more informal where we want it to be a conversation. We want to get feedback from our guys on, you know, again, it's the end of the year, we have a good data set, and really haven't had a chance to yet, but we want to be able to take and make sure we're making adjustments to get better. I know everybody in the building is not excited about losing 2 one-run games to end the year, and we need to get better. And there's a lot of different ways to do that, but you got to make sure you're taking good information and using it the right way. But there's some good ones we had in there too. I mean, again, Reese Chapman and Tegan Coons and guys like that. I mean, they could be a little emotional for sure. And, you know, what those guys are giving to the program. And then, you know, sometimes you just have to have a real conversation where, you know, right now in this world, everybody wants to play right away. And I think that's part of it. So just being honest with the guys and where they stand and letting them, you know, make a decision on what they feel is best for their future as we're continuing to do what's best for the program as well.
2: Josh, just to follow up on those exit meetings, and obviously, you know, not asking any names specifically, but I've always wondered as a coach for multiple sports, when you have those exit meetings, do you have a feel or a statement on whether a player is returning or not? Is that something that's decided before you guys break out? Do you have a really good feeling of it? Or is there a fair percentage of it that you have a good talk and then you don't know what they're going to do after they leave the meeting?
1: Well, it's changed a bunch. I mean, really the last 5 years or so, I mean, with everything that goes into this now, but I think with everybody we kind of have a good feel. I mean, conversations and communication need to be they don't need to start and end with an exit meeting. I think they go on throughout the year and mm-hmm. people kind of know where they stand and whatnot. So you know, again, yeah, I think there's always some surprises. There's always some follow-up conversations. Some are shorter, some are longer when it comes to those conversations and how they go. But, yeah, you can get a little bit of everything in those deals for sure.
0: As far as it was something to see Rhys Chapman battle as he did to get back from what was a setback in Hoover that could have cost him the rest of his Tennessee career, because it was great to see him get back on the field in Chapel Hill, and then also Evan Blanco to do what he did. So I know that it didn't wind up with a victory in North Carolina, but still it was something to watch guys perhaps go out the way they did in perhaps their last appearances in a Tennessee uniform.
1: Agreed. Blanco did great. He threw the ball really, really well, gave us a chance to win. And that first game, it was an all-in poker game. That's what it became. And that was the only game we threw both Appy and Arvin all year. And, you know, they're unloading the pen. We're doing the same thing. You know, we got guys, bunts trying to get executed, and some that did and some that did not. But again, too, like those one-run games right there in the postseason, you got to get it done, period. And then the next day, you know, Rhys facing a really good arm from VCU. Rhys does a good job of going oppo and grinding through to make sure he's on the field. So, you know, the thing is, again, with this group, to be able to get into the postseason, good to check that box. But, you know, we got some good information there at the end that we need to get better. And that's what this time of year is about. And there's a lot of different ways to get there. And I know our staff is incredibly excited, but, you know, we're looking forward to finding the next Rhys Chapman and or somebody like that, makeup-wise, that loves Tennessee, wants to be here, and is a great player as well. So we're excited for this time of year.
2: Josh, some positivity for Cam Appenzeller, the way he kind of got back in a really positive direction to close things out for you. Going to get an opportunity with Team USA as a tryout, and then obviously the Cape Cod League after that. Talk about, you know, what this off close of the season and off season can be for Cam Appenzeller.
1: Yeah, I think there's a lot of things we need to accomplish. I know getting to represent your country or compete for a chance to do that, it can be a once-in-a-lifetime opportunity. Now, when you're as talented as Cam, it can be a multiple times because he could throw the ball pretty good, as we know. But he's going to go over to that Stars and Stripes camp in Cary, throw over there and compete, and then we'll kind of see what he does after that. You know, we've been in touch with his camp and his family, and, you know, we only threw him on back-to-back days really once this year. So we've been ultra-careful with him, just knowing what his ceiling is and eventually, you know, how long he's going to pitch in the big leagues. But we're all in the same boat, and so is Appy. We need to get him back on campus and get some more weight put on him. And, you know, again, I know Keegan is excited to work with him. They have a plan to execute with all that. And then everything that Tennessee provides, whether it be the nutritionist or, just the day-to-day stuff here we have, it's a pretty good system where he can continue to get better. And what we want is those guys to make a jump between their freshman and sophomore year. And luckily for Appy, he's thrown some huge innings for us, thrown some different roles, been able to start. So, you know, a lot of confidence in Mr. Appy going into next year.
0: You've certainly had to deal with this every year you've been at Tennessee, and that is you guys put together an outstanding recruiting class and know that you've got the watchful eyes of Major League Baseball that are waiting to pick as many from the Volunteers' incoming class as possible. What is it like just to know, to just be prepared for this, in this stretch for who makes it to campus and who might not?
1: Great question. You know, fortunately, we've been through this before. I'm a big believer you never get everybody and you never lose everybody in the class. But if you're recruiting the right players, the Major League Baseball draft should be a big deal for them. It should be guys that should have a chance to sign out of high school. And I know we have a lot of guys in that group that are capable of doing so. I know a lot of those guys see the value and love the University of Tennessee and coming and playing in the SEC and competing and know what that means, how that can impact their career, not only to get to the big leagues, but stay there. I think the data with the college side is very, very important. But, you know, really right now with the draft, is, you know, it used to be in June. Now, obviously, backed up to July around the All-Star break and all that. I mean, we're staying in touch with those guys. Some of our high school guys are still actually throwing, whether it be for their high school team or whatnot. But, you know, again, we'll get to that challenge as we go. But, you know, we'll lean on our relationships on the professional baseball side. And it's a tight-knit group, but we'll see how that one plays out. But we'll definitely lose some. But we're definitely going to get some, too. And that's a heck of a talented group, and I'm excited for those guys to get to school.
0: Well, best of luck trying to find a way to drink from the fire hose as it's going right now. But thank you so much for joining us this morning. Good luck with everything, and we hope to catch up with you a little bit further down the road.
1: Yeah, absolutely. Just want to thank you guys for everything, for the rookie head coach. You guys were so great to me all year this year, and we're excited to continue to get this thing going and get it better each day. So thank you, guys.
2: Great job. Thanks, Josh.
0: Thank you very much. We sure do appreciate you. Tennessee coach Josh Elander joining us on the Stanley Fencing and Gates Hotline. 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We sure do appreciate Coach joining us all season long, and perhaps we'll sprinkle in an appearance here and there along the way.
2: Yeah, the rookie head coach did a great job. I appreciate them.
0: That's Vince Ferrara. I'm John Wilkerson. Up next, we turn our attention to the National Football League. John McClain jumps on with us on 99.1 The Sports Animal.
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6: Yeah, this beautiful morning has been scarred by a big wreck at I-40 eastbound, 360 mile marker, Roane County. It occurred about 2 hours ago. Traffic still backed up about 10 miles. Getting off at the 350, 352, and then coming down Highway 70 is your best alternate. Couple of minutes downtown, extra rolling roadblocks again after 9 Alcoa Highway. 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Work Trucks Clinton Highway has hundreds of vehicles ready for you right now. Work Trucks, 851-WORK.
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0: In front of 9 o'clock, it's 8:38. It's Sports Talk. I'm John Wilkerson with Vince Ferrara. We jump to the Stanley Fencing and Gates hotline. Our longtime friend John McClain joins us now. A fantastic follow on Twitter, at McClain_on_NFL. John, how are you?
14: I'm doing great, guys. Thank you for asking.
0: Sure do appreciate you. And what did you think in terms of the blockbusters that took place in the league earlier this week? Why don't we start with Myles Garrett? The Rams, they aren't a bashful franchise. They put all their chips in the middle of the table. They think they might have gotten another final piece to their Super Bowl puzzle. How do you think the defensive player from Cleveland to the Rams will boost L.A.'s chances?
14: I think that he's got to be the happiest player in the NFL. I saw a great meme that showed, I think it was from Shawshank Redemption, in which Freeman was walking out of prison, and it said, "This is Myles Garrett walking out of the Browns." And that's got to be the way he feels. And one of the things best for him, Myles Garrett's never been on a team that had a lead in the fourth quarter where he could just tee off on quarterbacks. Now he's going to have that. And if you're a pass rusher, that's what you love more than anything. Plus, he has talent on the defensive line around him, which should help him even more. And as far as the Browns, I guess they got just about all they're going to get. Jared Verse is a really good pass rusher. I hate it today when they say, oh, he's been to two Pro Bowls. Well, so what? There's about 50 guys that make the Pro Bowl because so many pull out of it. But the fact is, he is a talented young defensive lineman who might get better, and I feel terrible for him. You know, what did he do to deserve this? But it's a great deal for the Rams. But still, right now, if I were picking a Super Bowl and I could take the Rams versus the field, I would still take the field because so many things can happen, starting with injuries, of course. But boy, if you're a Rams fan, you've got to be pumped up.
2: Yeah, another guy that's pumped up is former Vol Byron Young. I mean, yeah. have Myles Garrett helping you out, drawing all that attention on the other side. So another aspect of this that's being talked about, John, is Aaron Donald. There's some that think that maybe he could return. How much stock do you put into that?
14: He's 35 years old, and I heard their GM, Les, talking about it. You know, they said, of course, they would be open to it, but that's one of those things mainly manufactured by fans and media. And Aaron Donald didn't go on social media and shoot it down. But he does like to run pictures of himself still working out with his shirt off. And if I look like him, I'd go around, put pictures all over social media of me as well. And if he wanted to play, though, I don't think he would come back and be what he was at 35. being out of the league for the last 2 years. But I think a cooler head will prevail, and he'll just be continue to be one of their cheerleading fans.
0: I guess we should remind folks your impact, your influence on J.J. Watt and his incredible regimen when it came to training. I'll say this, John, with the other trade that we saw, A.J. Brown is sent from Philadelphia to New England. What do you think he means to the Patriots? And also, what's your reaction that one of the Eagles' offensive linemen says, when all is said and done, thank God that's over?
14: I don't blame him because he was a pain in the butt. It was always something. He was never happy with Jalen Hurts. When he was with Tennessee, he was not a problem. But then these wide receiver divas who really are disruptive. And the things we see publicly, imagine what's going on behind the scenes. Now, Mike Vrabel coached him early in his career with Tennessee. Vrabel did not want to trade him. General manager John Robinson traded him, which basically helped set up John to be fired as the GM. And so Brown should be happy playing with Drake May. Really, he's going to go in there and replace Stephon Diggs, who played very well coming off an ACL repair that he had suffered here the season before. So Brown's got to be so happy as well. But I'm thinking Jalen Hurts, he may not do it publicly, but you know behind the scenes, he's like, yes!
2: John, Dan Graziano from ESPN put together a list of early trade deadline candidates to move here in the offseason, and former Tennessee Volunteer Alvin Kamara is on that list. People have wondered, I guess, for the last couple of years if he would move on from New Orleans. Do you think that Alvin Kamara, maybe in a little bit lesser role, will stick, or do you think the Saints will part ways with Kamara or try to move him?
14: Well, first of all, Vince, if they traded Kamara at this stage of his career, what are they going to get? A low pick.
2: Right.
14: And the Saints showed some promise last year. I'm sure he'd like to be part of a team that could take another step in the weakest division in the NFL. But I'd be surprised if he was traded unless somebody loses a key running back who also figures prominently in the passing game.
0: John, we saw the official announcement. Russell Wilson has decided his time in the NFL is done, and so he's going to join the CBS and start broadcasting with them. But tell me, where do you think he was after winning the Super Bowl, leading the Seahawks to the Super Bowl, keeping Seattle in contention, and then what have these last few years and the handful of teams that he's played for, what has that done in terms to how people will remember Russell Wilson in the league?
14: Well, if not for one of the worst play calls in Super Bowl history, he could have won two Super Bowls back-to-back.
0: Mm-hmm.
14: But even when they lost it, people were talking about, boy, Russell Wilson's going to be a Hall of Fame quarterback. Maybe he will be eventually, but I don't see it early on. It's just like Eli Manning. If you took off the last few years of his career and just, say, played the first 10 years of his career, I think he'd already be in the Hall of Fame. But I think Wilson's going to be an outstanding broadcaster. He's always been a tremendous talker and great at analysis, and I'll be stunned if he doesn't become a star.
0: So, John, are you on your way to Houston Stadium to watch the Texans? What's going on? How are you doing?
14: I'm on my way to Houston Stadium to watch an OTA, and then next week the mini camp. And one thing, I also just did a live TV show, and I tell people, the Texans are, it just seems to me, there's more excitement at these OTAs than there's ever been. And I think it's because people are really excited here about the season. They know they got a great defense, a Super Bowl winning caliber defense, and they've made a lot of changes on offense to improve the running game and try to help C.J. Stroud bounced back from his terrible playoffs, and I'm guessing he will. I don't see any reason he would not. So people are fired up here, but I will never use Texans in Super Bowl in the same sentence till they show they can get beyond the divisional round for the first time in franchise history.
0: John, always appreciate it. Have a fantastic day. Enjoy the weekend, and we'll catch up next week.
14: John and Vance, thank you very much, as always.
2: Thank you, John.
0: John McClain joining us on the Stanley Fencing and Gates Hotline. His appearance, of course, he's a fantastic follow on Twitter, @McClain_on_NFL. We'll get a break. We've got more sports with Benjamin Hardy, and then up next, we'll tell you more about the Big Kahuna Labor Day Festival. Tickets go on sale in a little more than a month. July 6th is when they go on sale. 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
15: VFL Chad Dallas has been called up to the Toronto Blue Jays after an impressive start with their AAA affiliate, the Buffalo Bisons. Dallas has started the season with an ERA of 4.5 and 38 strikeouts over 10 appearances. Dallas will be joining the team in Atlanta for their matchup against the Braves tonight at 7:15 on the MLB Network. Chris Sale will be starting for Atlanta, but Toronto was still listed as undecided for their starter. Last night, the Braves took care of business against the Blue Jays, winning 7-3. Meanwhile, Tony Vitello and the Giants took the 1-0 win over Milwaukee. In Game 1 of the Women's College World Series, Texas took down Texas Tech 7-3. If the Longhorns can win Game 2 tonight, it will give Texas their second consecutive national championship. In the NBA Finals, the Spurs dominated for most of the game, but New York made a late comeback to eventually take Game 1, 105-95. Game 2 will be Friday night. With your Sports Animal Sports Minute, this has been Benjamin Hardy. Stay tuned. More sports talk is next.
16: If you've got friends or family coming in and out of Nashville, they are running late. There's been a wreck at I-40 eastbound at the 360-mile marker. It happened 2 hours ago, more than a 10-mile backup through Roane County and I-40 eastbound at the 360, getting off way back at the 350, crossing over Highway 70. Probably not a bad idea. A couple of minutes into downtown, still a headache on 640. 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
6: Well, we are keeping the sunshine around for today with temperatures a touch warmer, topping out in the low to mid 80s, but keeping the low humidity around. In the WVLT First Alert Weather Center, I'm meteorologist Sydney Sullivan.
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8: Final segment to today's edition of Sports Talk. We are here at Big Kahuna Wings in Maribel, 1904 West Broadway, as July 6th, that's when tickets go on sale for the Big Kahuna Labor Day Festival. Here to talk about it now is the man himself, Matt Beeler. Matt, how are you?
9: I'm doing well. It's good to see you guys.
8: The Big Kahuna.
9: I don't know about that. That'd be Pop. Pop take that one.
8: It's always awesome to be a part of what is the build-up to the 13th annual, can you believe that? As well as you have changed the name just a little bit, is the Labor Day Festival to highlight such a big, fun time of the year.
9: Yeah, you know, we were talking a little bit earlier about, you know, why the name change, and it's really because although wings are still the, you know, the centerpiece of the event, we're bringing in so much more. You know, we've always talked it's a family-friendly mm-hmm. event, but we've got other culinary options that you can sample with your tickets. We've got extremely upgraded kids area. I mean, last year we had Ultimate Air Dogs in there. We had all these different pavilions for the kids to go into, you know, with DJ Sterl, you know, doing the festival lawn. This year, our music lineup, Fireside Collective, Wyatt Ellis, Crawl Space, and Brian Clay. And then, of course, you know, one of the largest pyro musical shows in the country to end the event. It's really more of just kind of letting people know, hey, if it's not wings that you want, there's plenty to do at the event, because 100% of those proceeds go to the charitable organizations.
0: the VIP tickets, which will go on sale on the 6th of July as
9: and
0: well.
9: Probably be off sale the same day. So.
0: There's a reason for that, which is what I was going to ask you about, the tremendous, unbelievable value of that. What can people expect in those VIP tickets?
9: Yeah, some cool changes this year, but we try to make that the ultimate experience, right? And so the complimentary food, city catering, spaces in the city, they've been a huge supporter of the event, and their food this year, the way we're looking at this is going to be kind of like a dinner and then a late night snack. So you'll have things like your prime rib or steak dinners that we'll have all throughout the day for VIP, and then we'll transition in the evening, and they're going to be doing cook to order homemade pizzas right there on site. Wow. They're going to have some sliders and things like that. Mm-hmm. So cool piece there. Black Horse Brewery is coming back in as well with the beer garden, where you'll have 8 different beers on tap, including the new Wingman Lager that mm-hmm. we collaborated with them. And then you've got Water and the Wine. Candace and her team come in and do all the specialty cocktails and different drinks. And so it's a pretty much a grand experience inside the air-conditioned tents and, you know, private air-conditioned bathrooms. And we'll probably have some different special things that we'll do inside there as well, but it's a fun time, which is why those things sell out so quick.
0: Yeah.
2: And then you just highlighted a couple of things that are going to be improvements, but what about the cellular sales new watering hole as well as the sampling pavilion?
9: Yeah, so the watering hole, something new we're going to do so that we've got another sampling area on the festival lawn. We've had Wings Around the World on the performance lawn, so the watering hole will have some samples that are yet to be announced, but you'll have some other opportunities there. And then the team really wanted to bring some of our food from the restaurant and let that be samples down at the event. So the Big Kahuna Wings sampling tent, which will be the first time Big Kahuna Wings has actually been at the event. but we're going to have samples. Like, we're going to sample our ribs. We're going to sample our boneless wings, because we have had some people that said, do you have boneless wings? Well, competing teams don't have them, but you'll be able to get them inside our tent, and a couple of different items that we'll have there. So again, you know, Big Kahuna Wing Festival transitioning into the Labor Day Festival because of that culinary piece, correct? You know, you've got different items that your tickets will now allow you to sample other than just the wings. So it'll be a whole day full of great food, great music, great fun, and hey, let's just have a fun little fireworks show to end it.
2: That's awesome.
0: Yeah, options for getting tickets, best ways or different ways
9: to
0: do that.
9: Yeah, still online only, mm-hmm. right? July 6th, like you said, we'll have the same options as we had last year, which is the wing/culinary experience, with you get 15 complimentary samples with those. The festival pass, if you want to just come in and experience everything there. Our new fireworks experience pass, which is same as the festival pass, except it's 6 o'clock entry. Mm-hmm. Still have wing teams and everything. They're still cooking till about 8:30. Anyway, so come a little later in the day when it cools down. Hopefully no rain, right? We always pray for that. And then, of course, our VIP tickets, bkwfestival.com.
2: Incredible. Well, again, it's amazing how quickly this turns around. And, of course, that's saying that to you, who it's always, I'm sure, at the front of mind. But we sure do appreciate you having us out. Look forward to Josh and Swain and Tyler and Will being out here later today. But thank you so much, and can't wait to get closer and closer to the 13th annual.
9: Yeah, I really appreciate it. You guys have been since the beginning, and just love you guys for it, and appreciate all the support, and look forward to seeing you next month as we launch tickets, and then down on site, see if I can get one of you to get in the wing competition or a celebrity wing eating competition.
2: Well, as long as we can stay away from the controversy.
9: I look forward to talking about that later.
0: Yes. We look like we could do good, but actually doing it a different story. Thanks, Matt.
9: Thanks.
2: Sure do appreciate it. Matt Beeler, we sure do appreciate that. And Vince, before we go, what about our two qualifiers for the big ticket?
0: Yeah, Terry Wobb from Maryville and Janice Devitt from Knoxville. Congrats. You are our qualifiers. Our promotion staff will be in touch.
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3: There is still an 8 to 10 mile backup because of an early morning wreck on I-40 eastbound, 360 mile marker in Roane County. Still having to move to the right shoulder to get by it. It's been a mess. Westbound 40 is okay. Eastbound Roane County, you're running late, especially friends coming in out of Nashville. 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
12: 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It is official. Russell Wilson walking away from the game. 10-time Pro Bowler and Super Bowl champion announced his retirement from the NFL after a brilliant 14-year career. Rather than being a backup with the New York Jets, who wants to do that? The 37-year-old is officially going to the broadcast booth. I'm Drake Toll.
13: While the world watches the stars at the FIFA World Cup this summer, Hyundai has its eyes on the next generation of talent. 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Because Next doesn't wait for an invitation, and neither do we. 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Because the future isn't some far-off concept. It's already here. Next starts now. 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
6: And we are live here on the Eric Ains Show on the Sports Animal, right here, Brian Rice. Not far from, I guess technically you went to high school down the street.
7: Yeah, down the street at Catholic.
6: Yeah, we're right here at Y-12 Federal Credit Union, Middlebrook Pike location.
7: Near, directly across the street from where old Cedar Bluff intersects with Middlebrook. 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We went grocery shopping here. 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And Y-12's been here. 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And Y-12 Credit Union, one of the huge supporters of the Big Kahuna
6: Labor Day Festival.
7: 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We're rolling on with the 2026 Big Kahuna Labor Day Festival. 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
6: Flavor Day weekend, baby.
7: 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Matt Buehler will join us coming up a little later on.
6: You know what I think's cool about this?
7: What's that?
6: The two names you just read.
7: Yes.
6: Are two of my really, really good friends and mentors from current and times past. Cellular Sales, Dane Sism, the coolest guy in Knoxville that no one even knows about.
7: Yeah.
6: That is Dane Sism. And then Jim Vandersteeg, he's the CEO of Covenant Health. And they're doing a lot of big things around here, supporting a lot of good stuff. You know, some people think Memorial Day kicks off summer.
7: Mm-hmm.
6: To me, it's when we start talking about the Big Kahuna Labor Day. Like, when we get today and we start talking about it, it's never not beautiful outside. It rained all week last week. You know what? Memorial Day weekend didn't kick off anything except rain. We're here talking about the Big Kahuna Labor Day Festival, and it's, of course, beautiful outside. It's officially summer.
7: I hate that I missed the rain last week. That's terrible.
6: It was awful, man.
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6: and
7: Union right
6: if
7: here.
6: If you're going to judge me for having chocolate on my shorts, that's TD's fault.
7: It happens.
6: I didn't grown man spill on myself.
7: No.
6: Also, hey, didn't wipe it off.
7: At least it's chocolate and not poop.
6: Yeah, that's true.
7: Where? What was the line? The Tina Fey movie where she has a baby. and Amy, or Amy Poehler has a baby for her, baby mama. Yeah. And Tina Fey's sister in the movie is played by, she was Abby Lockhart on ER. I forget what her name is. Anyway, she goes, "Is that, you think this is chocolate or poop?" And she tastes it and she goes, "It's chocolate." Tina Fey goes,
6: "No hesitation.
7: What if it was poop?"
6: No hesitation? Ew.
7: No.
6: Ew. Hold on. When TD, there's never a doubt. No. I'm sure with Parker too. You can be five. You can get 5 feet and go, oh, buddy.
7: We need some help.
6: That is not chocolate.
7: We need some help.
6: Oh, buddy.
7: All right, time to find out what's going to happen today over the next 3 hours on the Eric Ayton Show. We are, of course, live here.
6: Nick Saban.
7: Y12 for our credit union. Nick Saban asked Congress to bring order via the college sports bill.
6: I have a beef with people that have a beef with something that is happening.
7: Okay, because you may have a beef with me because Nick Saban, while he's correct, we're going to play the multiple things can be true game. While he's correct, also what he said, incredibly self-serving. When the Hellcats stopped being enough, that was when we needed rules.
6: So
7: when he no longer had an advantage,
6: he didn't give the Hellcats.
7: Oh, okay.
6: He just told the guy.
7: His business partner that put his name on the dealership said, let's lease
6: charger,
7: them to
6: buddy.
7: Them for $1 a month. I don't know.
6: Here's a charger. I'll save my thoughts because we're going to talk about this because there's a lot going on here. To bring some to our game plan. Dylan Gabriel has been Eric Ainge.
7: Yes.
6: Dylan Gabriel is suffering from Eric Ainge syndrome with the Cleveland Browns.
7: Also, how do you know that there's a slight possibility that you're not even going to be on the team by the time we have real numbers?
6: He's been Eric Ainge.
7: He's been Ainged. We'll talk about that coming up.
6: Slightly different, but still, this is going to be fun.
7: Yeah, because Dylan Gabriel was like, hey, he might be
6: anybody,
7: the quarterback.
6: Anybody seen my eight?
7: He might be the quarterback.
6: Oh, the 250-pounder has it on? Okay. Can I get a jersey?
7: The worst thing that ever happened to quarterbacks was wide receivers and now linemen and other people being able to have single-digit and double-digit numbers.
6: Yeah.
7: No, numbers in the teams.
6: This will be fun. I'll tell my story for sure.
7: We're inside Outer Days of College Football. Why CBS says... Faison Brandon has the momentum in the Tennessee's quarterback.
6: Oh, wow. I'm sure they know everything.
7: Well, it's a wrap-up of spring.
6: Okay.
7: Nothing
6: new
7: has happened.
6: I don't think they're wrong.
7: Nothing new has happened. But why that's – and I think it's lined up with something that we've talked about before. We have a hearing yesterday for Brennan Sorsby. The judge is weighing the options there. And I feel like this is old takes from us, but – I don't think you can say him enough. Why he has to rule him ineligible? We have to have rules. This is one rule we have to have. More on that coming up. We have Florida, Alabama, or Georgia. And Tony Petitti, Big Ten commissioner, after yesterday's congressional hearings. Oh, no. The idea of a Big Ten SEC Super League is a fabrication. Notre Dame's athletic director.
6: Here's what a Super League. We don't want a Super League.
7: But
6: if we did,
7: exactly
6: here's the schedule, and here's how it would work out. But we don't want that.
7: We don't want that. Nobody wants this.
6: But we're clearly already have had this powwow.
7: Yeah, well, he used to be president of NBC Sports. He knows exactly what NBC would bid for it.
6: Unbelievable. Hilarious.
7: So, well, I think it got lost in the bigger point he was trying to make, which was we know how this would work. If you're telling us that a key part of this arrangement is because Notre Dame's with the SEC and the Big Ten on this, they don't want media rights pooled because Notre Dame makes a lot more on their football games than they'd ever make otherwise. But he's saying, okay, is this about maximizing or is this about doing the right thing? Because if you want to talk maximizing, we figured out exactly how to maximize it, and it doesn't include any of this over here.
6: Yeah.
7: We know it. Here's the plan. That's the point he was trying to make, and I think that got lost because that's a huge part of this. As the SEC, Big Ten, and Notre Dame push back on parts of this bill, they're opening the books and saying, no, we know exactly how it's going to work, and you won't like it. So if all we're doing is maximizing, forget talking about pooling rights. We're just going to do this, and we're going to do it before you can pass the law against it because we can do it tomorrow. All that and more coming up. Tyler Wye joins us as well. So we look at some of the things coming up Are we looking just at baseball? Is that what we're doing? No, we still have the NBA Finals rolling.
6: NBA Finals.
7: The
6: Knicks. Knicks, golly,
7: looked really, really good last
6: They're
7: night.
6: Really good. Jalen Brunson is awesome.
7: Might be
6: absolutely
7: added.
6: Awesome.
7: If the Knicks win their first championship since 1973, does Tyler Ivins forgive you for putting him
6: for
7: last
6: yesterday?
7: Time?
6: For yesterday.
7: Chris Bernard's laughing. He heard the replay. All right. All that and more coming up over the next 3 hours. That is the game plan. 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
1: 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Early bird applications for cooking team spots now open. We're getting ready. We're getting ready. Flavor Day weekend at World's Fair Park. All right, we went a little long in the first, so it was a quick thought here. We can expand more on Nick Saban's comments from his testimony yesterday, but Eric, what I heard was a coach that got mad because other people finally had more money to spend than he had, just giving them the cars wasn't good enough anymore, and he fell behind for like a year.
2: There's one of the fake videos of what Saban really wanted to say. Mm-hmm. You know, the thing that Saban really wanted to say. And it starts off, it's like, y'all know Miss Terry beats me. It's fake. Totally fake, right? Like, it's hilarious.
1: Yeah.
2: But he goes on in there and he says, you know, we used to be able to do this. And now, you know, we have to give the kids generational wealth to play college football. And that's the fake video, but that's the truth.
1: It is.
2: We are, yeah, okay, more than a Hellcat. Okay, sure. You know, more than like your buddy, world, you know, World Wide West up in Kentucky, putting, you know, duffel bags of, you know, 50 grand cash, and that's to your five-star, right? That
1: right.
2: was to your big-time player. That's a better system than paying a young man $5.5 million to be your quarterback for a year and not be beholden to you afterwards. He can be a sophomore and be a stud and sign a deal for a year. You can pay him $5 million and he can be great. Lead you to a 10-2 year. You're close. You're not quite there. And then he can just put his name in the portal and go play for your biggest rival the next year for the same amount of money, less if he wants. That's psycho. That's not okay.
1: I would say this though. That's a more sustainable model, but if somebody's worth $5 million, why can't they be paid $5 million?
2: But they're not. That's the thing. I mean maybe
1: you're
2: maybe
1: worth
2: after
1: what somebody will pay you.
2: But I guess that's what we're all trying to say. People like me and Saban are saying, like, at what point? When he said the first year it was 2.7, then it went to 7, and then it went to 14, and then it's 25, and now there's rosters of 40 plus. When does it stop? You know, at 40 million plus, when you include the rev share we're already giving these guys, and then you're talking at that point, you're saying there's another 25 million or
1: I think the total cost for the roster is the combined rev share.
2: And NIL, and you put it all together. And when that, so it's not like it's 40 million in NIL, and then they're also given 15 or 16 in rev. I'm not saying that, but still, 40 million, you're going, yeah, for a lot of schools, they can stomach that. You know,
1: for now, it becomes 80.
2: When does it stop? Because at 40, I feel like we've approached it. But it's going to go up and up and up and change and change. And nothing changes for the schools except we're getting these guys for a year. Now, if you're a really good coach, then yeah, you surely probably can show, you know, get them there and develop them and they'll want to play for you and they'll want to stay there and you just pay them again and all those things. It's not like every year the guy that puts his name in the portal for big money leaves and goes somewhere else for the next team. I get it that that's not happening. The fact that it can, though, is actually insane. So I guess where I come down is I just mentioned the best coach. You're a great coach, right?
1: Right.
2: All the people that are out there saying, oh, so Kirk Cignetti can make $13 million, but he's mad that the players want money. And Saban made how much money coaching? But he wants, you know, but the players can't make big money too. If you're trying to argue that a top 5 to 10 football coach sustaining your program, winning year in and year out, winning championships, if you're even comparing that to any player as far as value to the program and the university, you don't understand sports at all. The value of Nick Saban to Alabama, Kirby Smart to Georgia, is here. The value of even the best player that could play 5 years, I guess if you told me there was a guy that came in and won the Heisman as a freshman and the Heisman as a sophomore and the Heisman as a junior, stayed in school, won the Heisman again, and you won 2 or 3 championships, I might go, okay, that player is more valuable than everybody but these 4 coaches were to a program, maybe. But guess what? That player's going to leave. Then what happens to the program? You better have a top 5 or top 10 coach in charge helping you win year in and you're out. So don't tell me that these coaches can't, well, they need a salary cap and they shouldn't be able to make a bunch of money. I think it sucks when they leave, but like what Saban did for Bama, invaluable. What Kirby Smart has done for Georgia, there's not a player, Stetson Bennett, name it, who, I don't care. Kirby Smart is worth $13 million a year to the University of Georgia, their public school system, their university, their football program, all the other athletic programs that get their money from Kirby Smart's success as the coach at Georgia. I think that take is irresponsible.
1: All right, we will come back, 865-656-9900. If you
2: coaches want to matter more.
1: I'm going to argue some of that with you a little later
2: 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Okay.
1: But not that coaches aren't more valuable than individual players, but at what price? That coming up a little later on. 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
12: Low 80s take over for your high temperature on this Thursday. Good news, though, we're looking at low humidity, but plenty of sunshine and a high UV is also in that forecast, with temperatures dropping to the low 60s overnight. Friday, we'll see the mid to upper 80s with mostly sunny skies. From the WVLT First Alert Weather Center, I'm meteorologist Megan Dusmall.
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1: We have confirmation. Matt Beeler, Big Kuna, Labor Day Festival, joining us coming up at 11 to play a game that he knows very well. By the way, yesterday's CPR was a little controversial.
0: I have sports animal personalities agreeing with my take, still laughing, listening back multiple times just to take it all in.
1: The fact that your wife put you below Tyler was...
0: Well, that's, if you don't know Susan, that whether she meant it or not, she would always do the right thing. And the right thing is to stick up for people that are not live on the air and can't stick up for themselves.
1: Somebody else who does the right thing, that is Jesse Smithy, 5starpreps.com, joining us right now on the Stanley Fencing Gates Hotline. Jesse, I know every summer we talk about, there's going to be some time for you to slow down and think. No, you go to 5starpreps.com, and the notebook is full of the latest news. Good morning. Are you trying to get a break in somewhere?
2: Yeah, I'm trying to get a little bit of break. Our hours are different. People always ask me, do you take the summer off? Like, no, our time that we work is just different. It's much more 8 or 9 o'clock to 5 or 6 o'clock instead of to 2 or 3 in the morning. So we still stay busy in the summertime. As you mentioned, the notebooks that we have on 5starpreps.com are full of transfer news. They're full of college football recruitment news, coaching change news. So much has happened in the last 2 weeks. It's hard to give every single item an individual headline. But if you hop into those notebooks, if you're a member of 5starpreps.com, you can get up to date on all that's happening or that has happened and just things that we've been tracking. So, but today we're about to head out to the intramural fields on Sutherland Avenue here after we wrap up this conversation. It's the University of Tennessee 7-on-7 Josh Heupel tournament. And a lot of teams from East Tennessee, around the Southeast, will be competing 7-on-7 all day long. I'm sure there's some big prospects that are going to be on those fields that Tennessee staff is eyeing. And we'll have some stories and footage and a lot of content coming from that today. So, yeah, summer schedule's full.
0: All right, let's talk about that 7-on-7. You know, you have a great article up about Parker Newman committing to Duke from Sevier County, and Cooper Newman taking some officials and some local recruits going through the process, because this is the time of year, especially for those juniors, sure, guys entering their senior year. But you got my interest with the 7-on-7, because think what you want about 7-on-7. What you get to watch when you do it, and Jesse, I know you know this, you get to watch someone's competitiveness. You get to watch how they handle themselves. You get to watch a lot of ball, you know, covering ability and athletic ability and tracking a ball. You can't determine full on what kind of a football player they are, but if you've already know who they are, you've already watched them play tackle football, and then you see them in person actually running around and competing, you can learn a lot.
2: Absolutely. And for me, I mean, I already know who a lot of the top guys are for our teams here locally. But for me, it's a chance to see freshmen, sophomore, who maybe look physically developed beyond their years, guys that who could be the next wave of top flight recruits in this area, because freshmen and sophomores are contributing more and more these days and playing more meaningful minutes on the varsity level. And it's an opportunity for us to kind of get introduced to some guys who maybe developed over the winter and the spring, who are going to be playing significant roles for teams this fall. So for us locally, we're kind of keeping an eye on Concord Christian. I think, Eric, you can attest to what they're building out there under Steve Matthews, and they made huge strides last year, and a few big-time players have made the move and enrolled over at Concord Christian this spring and this summer. So I'm really intrigued about how they look today over at the 7-on-7. Of course, Knoxville Catholic is always there. They've had really big success in that 7-on-7 tournament and made it to the Neyland Stadium Final Four. I'll have to find out today if they're going to play the Final Four at Neyland Stadium. Remember, the Savannah Bananas played there not too long ago, so I don't know if that field is completely repaired. I have to doubt that it is. So maybe it'll be played at the indoor facility. I'm not sure. But, just really looking forward to how Catholic, Concord, I think Central High School is over there. Caden Long, their quarterback, had a season for the ages as a junior. Really looking forward to seeing what his receivers look like now, because they graduated a few guys, and – I think there are seven total teams from the five-star preps coverage area in that. But as I mentioned, so many schools from around the Southeast that the Tennessee football staff will be there watching and videoing and keeping an eye on to recruit.
1: Jesse, is this going to be the year of the quarterback in East Tennessee? Because you already have, you piece up at five-star preps, Will Jones of Maryville has committed to Jacksonville State. Certainly a lot of time for him to continue developing there. You have, of course, Cooper Newman, who's weighing several Power Four offers. Top to bottom, this is a really loaded quarterback class in East Tennessee, as big as I can remember.
2: Yeah, and you have sneaky guys like Thomas Manu, the quarterback over at Alcoa, who really shined under the intense spotlight of being the QB1 at Alcoa last year and could be in the mix for Mr. Football. We'll see. They got a number of other prospects on that team as well. But you're right, this could be a year where a number of quarterbacks just grab headlines all season long, get big-time college scholarship offers and opportunities. So definitely something to kind of monitor as we get close to the start of the season for sure.
1: You mentioned it, Parker Newman, also at Sevier County, has committed, and no relation to Cooper Newman, as people can't believe, committed to Duke this past week. You had a big story of that up at 5starpreps.com. Really cool to see him make that next step in his football career.
2: Yeah, we did a story with Parker, just kind of a catching up on his recruitment story back in the wintertime. And the way that he spoke about Duke to me let me know that Duke was his number one and it was going to be very hard to beat. Now, if you follow Parker Newman on social media, here late in the process, programs like Alabama, like Tennessee, like Ohio State threw offers his way. But I think loyalty and connection and just the way that he felt at Duke reigned supreme for Parker Newman. And it wasn't kind of swayed by the big brand names of the elite of college football. Now, if you look at what Duke did last year, they're really trending in the right direction. They won the ACC championship, I believe. They won 9 games, really put on a run at the end of the year. And I think Parker Newman liked how that program projects and how they forecasted him contributing at that school. So, yeah, did it make a splash nationally? Probably not. Just because Duke doesn't carry the same weight as committing to an Alabama or an Ohio State, but I don't think Parker Newman cared about that. He wanted to find the exact right place where he's supposed to be, a place that made him feel like he was at Sevier County, and he found that, and happy for him because that guy has done big things and handled himself like an absolute pro over the last few years of high school football.
1: All right, you're following 7-on-7. What are some of the big matchups that you're looking for, and what can people find from this at 5starpreps.com?
2: Yeah, as I mentioned, we're going to go out and feature a few teams today from the 7-on-7 Josh Heupel University of Tennessee 7-on-7 tournament. Again, looking really closely at Concord Christian, at Central High School. West High School is going to be there. Fulton's going to be there. Union County, Stowe Memorial. So we're going to try to put together a few stories, a few notebooks. We're going to have some highlight clips from what we see out there today. Maybe some of our teams get to that Final Four. It's also the time of the year where we're putting together all of our all five-star preps teams for all the spring sports, working on all-state teams. So if you're a coach out there listening to this and you have not submitted your nominees, it's not too late. You still got a couple days left. We're putting those teams together right now. So if you forgot, we try to email all these schools, text all these schools, let them know they need to send in nominees. But we know it's summertime. People take breaks. They don't always check their email. So anybody out there, get your nominees in. That way no kid is left unnoticed.
1: Jesse, always appreciate the time. Appreciate what you do for the athletes in East Tennessee. No matter the time of year, encourage people to check out 5starpreps.com for all of this coverage and much more as we barrel through the summer and on into football season. Thank you so much.
2: All right, appreciate you guys having me on, as always.
1: We appreciate you. That is Jesse Smithy, 5starpreps.com, joining us on the Stanley
0: Go Concord.
1: All
0: get right. It done, boys.
1: They have a Rivalry Thursday game this year.
0: They're going to – all their best players, except Reese, I mean, they had a few guys that were older, but they were basically all freshmen, and they brought some more players in.
1: Time to roll.
0: Steve's doing Steve things, and he's got some ballers.
1: We will come back, 865-656-9900. If you want to join us, the Eric Gaines Show is live from Wachau Federal Credit Union. We are right here on Middleburg Pike near Cedar Bluff. Come in, sign up for the Big Ticket 2026. We're here thanks to Matt Beeler and the Big Kahuna Labor Day Festival. 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
3: 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In the Windy City, Shota Imanaga has gotten waxed of late. He sports a 7.22 ERA in his last five starts. As a result, the A's Zach Gelof could go off, hitting 400 over his last 7 days and nearly 300 against lefties this season. He's a fabulous tail at Wrigley. 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
1: All right, we were talking Nick Saban. Before we talk to Jesse Smithy, we were talking Nick Saban, his testimony to Congress on the college sports bill. And you said
0: a college football, a really good college football coach is absolutely worth the amount of money that they're being paid right now.
1: I think it is correct to say that a top flight college football coach is worth more than your best player, significantly more than your best player. In the ecosystem of college sports, I don't think a college football coach is worth what they are paying the top 10%. I don't think Kirk Cignetti is worth... Now, certainly, an athletic department being the front door for a university and the applications that go up and yada yada, we know certainly the success of Alabama football under Nick Saban helped change the academic profile of the University of Alabama for decades to come, because applications went up, it got more competitive to get in.
0: Donations everywhere go
1: skyrocketed. Up. Skyrocketed. That said, if athletics directors and universities, I'm not saying they need to cap it, we don't need a salary cap for coaches, but if we're going to complain about runaway spending on players, then you can't pay your coach $15 million a year when NFL coaches are making $8 million. You can't. Now, I understand that also top flight NFL coaches' salaries have gone way up in the last decade as well, because there were, but for the last, outside of Bill Belichick, the top paid NFL coach, Bill Belichick's last year, not named Bill Belichick, would have been like the 8th or 9th best paid college coach. And while we can certainly agree that NFL head coach is a very different job, and in some ways an easier job, in some ways a more difficult job, but in many ways an easier job, the revenue connected to an NFL team is, for just one football team, not a whole university, not a whole athletics department, not all these other things, it's just one thing. So I just, when you talk about percentage of revenues, college football coach,
0: I could get on board with that.
1: A higher percentage of revenues. I'm not saying that they're not deserving to be paid more than a player because of what they mean, and because, as you mentioned, they are there potentially if you win for 15 years, where a college player's ceiling is 3 or 4.
0: Currently, it's 4 to play 5, not even 5 to play 5, right? That hasn't been passed. So I
1: think both things are true. I think college football coaches are overpaid relative to the ecosystem in which
0: they
1: exist.
0: That's probably true, because a bad NFL team, you're not quite making a billion, but you're making hundreds and hundreds and hundreds of millions. And, and the top flight college programs, a few hundred million, right? Like Ohio State,
1: Tennessee,
0: Ryan Day.
1: Tennessee, Ohio State, Texas are all in the.
0: So it's probably a couple million dollars out of whack. Yeah. I think that's fair. I guess, like, what I'm saying, though, is, like, you got a quarterback named Nico. Nico's making $2 million a year. We remember the story. I don't need to do that. But because you have a really good top 10, 15 by anybody measuring it that knows football coaching on your program, you're able to go get a guy that's played 4 years of college football and hadn't really done much of anything. He's been okay. Mm-hmm. And you're able to help him lead the league in passing and salvage an 8-4 year when you're also playing with a defensive coordinator that is dead man walking.
1: Sure.
0: If you don't have Josh Heupel coaching Tennessee last year when Nico leaves, and you have to go get this guy to come in and play, you're probably like a 6-6 football team.
1: Well, and
0: you're losing those fourth quarter overtime games. You're losing those close ones. And if you don't, then you don't even salvage your season. But you have to have a good football coach.
1: And in very limited with very, very, very limited exceptions, you aren't sniffing the $2 million quarterback unless you have that level coach.
0: Yeah, for sure. With consistent winning.
1: We will come back. 2 more hours to go live here from Y-12 Federal Credit Union right here. 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
27: Eating a healthy diet is not only good for you physically, it can also keep your brain sharp as you age. According to a new study out of China, people who most closely followed the MIND diet slowed aging in key structures inside their brains by more than 2 years. The MIND diet is a combination of the Mediterranean diet, which we talk a lot about, and the DASH diet, which stands for Dietary Approaches to Stop Hypertension. All three of these diets are similar, but the MIND diet puts more of an emphasis on berries, beans, leafy green vegetables, fish, poultry, whole grains, olive oil, and nuts. You're not going to eat foods with a lot of saturated fat. We're talking cheese, butter, red meat, or anything fried. You really don't have to eat like this 100% of the time. That's the key. Just do the best that you can. I'm Dr. Sanjay Gupta, helping you live a better life.
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5: The San Antonio Spurs want to get back in the NBA Finals, win Game 2, knotted up in a game apiece heading to Madison Square Garden. Victor Wembanyama needs to start playing like the 7'5" monster that he is and stop pretending to be Steph Curry. 9 3-point attempts in game number one is not going to get the job done. 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I'm Nick Collins.
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0: Ten o'clock reset time. What are we doing? Where are we at? What is happening? It's the Eric Ains Show. First off, thanks for listening. We're brought to you by Food City, like we always are. It's Big Ticket 2026. 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You can come on by where we're at today, Brian, which is
1: 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We're right here at the Middlebrook Pike Branch, which

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1: 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Appreciate yeah. that. But, yeah, we're right here because Eric Ainge. Labor Day weekend. 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It is a Big Kahuna Labor Day Festival. 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
2: 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It's beautiful outside.
1: BKWFestival.com. And we're here today at Y12 Credit Union because, well, they're one of the primary sponsors of this event that help make sure that proceeds benefit the Thompson Cancer Survival Center and the Educator Resource Center. Thanks to the support of great sponsors, you get a lot of the costs covered. That way, sales of tickets,
2: you get the money and give it back
1: directly on to the charities that this event supports each and every year. Matt Beeler will join us coming up at 11. Talk about that and get you rolling right here for the timeline for the Big Kahuna Labor Day Festival. 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
2: Flav. All right, so what are we doing for the next 2 hours, dude?
1: Yeah, coming up over the next 2 hours, we have, well, first, let me go ahead and get this out of the way. Shouldn't say out of the way. It is time right now for the Bourbon and Beyond National Keyword. The word for our show today is bourbon. 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
2: Bourbon.
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2: Bourbon.
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2: Bourbon.
1: Text it to 95819. All right. We have 100 days inside 100 days to college football. Why? CBS says Faison Brandon has momentum in Tennessee's quarterback battle.
2: Well, I'm always good to talk about that.
1: And is this okay?
2: I'm also good to talk about that.
1: Judge Wade is weighing eligibility currently for Texas Tech quarterback Brendan Sorsby in a hearing coming up. Hearing yesterday, he is now waiting for the ruling.
2: Do not let him play. Do not let him play. Don't do that.
1: Play Florida, Alabama, or Georgia coming up at 11. And then Tony Petitti calls the idea of a Big Ten SEC Super League a fabrication after the Senate hearing. It's a fabrication that had a very clear plan if they had to go in that direction. And Pete Bavakwa, the athletics director at Notre Dame, former NBC Sports executive, said, look, nobody wants to do this, but we have a plan for it if we do. And have for years.
2: I mean, just leave that part of it out, man.
1: Well, the part of the bill specifically bans the Super League. But the part of the bill that has drawn the most controversy from the SEC, the Big Ten, and Notre Dame is the pooling of the ability to pool TV rights.
2: Well, yeah, they have a way better product. Why would we... Don't punish us, and it's to help everybody else and eliminate part of the advantage that the Big Ten, Notre Dame, and the SEC have.

0: But his testimony,
1: even it out a little bit.
0: His testimony was about the idea that the best way for college sports to make more money is to pool TV rights. And his point was, no, the best way for us to make the most money is to drop the dead weight of about 100 schools and have a 40-team Super League, and that's where the money is. And here's the plan, and here's how we know it, and here's what media rights companies are willing to pay, because I was about ready to bid on it when I was an executive at NBC. So that was the context of his testimony, which I think was left out of a lot of recaps on it yesterday. They know exactly how to maximize it. And if they want to maximize revenues, it's not pooling TV rights. It's creating the Super League that nobody wants. And that was the point they were trying to make. More on that coming up as well.
1: We have the big trade in the NFL. Brian and Jared Verse to the Browns and Myles Garrett, who I think is about probably a top five player of all time.
0: And instantly vaults the Rams into a great situation. And the Browns are, now that Myles Garrett's gone, every player that was on their last playoff team is now gone, thanks to the Deshaun Watson.
1: Yeah, that's totally mismanaged, and they got a quarterback who's competing to be on the team.
0: They have several that are really good, and one of them is Dylan Gabriel, and he was very attached to his number.
1: And he's been aged, and I can't wait for me to lay that out for you. What do Dylan Gabriel and Eric Ainge have in common?
0: Let's do that right here.
1: So Jared Verse, Dylan Gabriel, is going to practice, and he doesn't have his jersey. Mm-hmm. Why? Because Jared Verse, top flight defensive end that just got to town, took it. He wears number 8. Dylan Gabriel wears number 8. And he just went and took the jersey. Dylan Gabriel said, I would have liked to, probably should have paid me for it. That's how it works in the NFL. If you come to a team and someone has your number, but you're a big deal, you're clearly a bigger deal than the person wearing it, or even if you're not, if you really have to have that number, you pay for it. You do something for it. And you say, hey, I'm going to take your number. You can have whatever you want. Here's 20 grand. Here's 50 grand. Here's whatever. Mm-hmm. Jared Verse not only didn't pay.
0: Here's a vacation for the family. Nice to you.
1: Yeah, yeah. When LaDainian Tomlinson came to the Jets, he paid, I believe it was Dwight Lowry. He bought Dwight, and I think it was his fiance or whatever, a week-long vacation, all expense paid, wherever he wanted to go in the world. There was no amount of money for this vacation that wasn't going to be paid.
0: Right.
1: That was pretty cool. When Santonio Holmes came over from the Pittsburgh Steelers, fresh off the double, the double toe tap Super Bowl catch, one of the best Super Bowl catches ever.
0: Oh, what number did he wear?
1: Well, he wore number 10, and I, originally was number 9, because Chad Pennington had 10.
0: Right.
1: Now, who would I? Right. That was not even
0: starter for the Jets?
1: For sure. Yeah. Come on. Yeah, no, absolutely not. So I was number 9. Mm-hmm. That was cool. Whatever. Fourth string quarterback.
0: Yeah.
1: Fifth round pick. I don't care what number I have. I'm just glad to be here.
0: Yeah.
1: And then we got Favre. He left.
0: Yeah.
1: So 10 was open.
0: Yeah.
1: So old Angie got his 10 back.
0: Yeah.
1: Until Santonio Holmes came over, and similar to Dylan Gabriel, Santonio Holmes never said one word to me.
0: He just sort of showed up one day wearing...
1: He had the big gun, Sexy Rexy Ryan, come say, hey, Angie, need to talk to you. And at that time, I was like, oh, what's this about? And I said, hey, what's up? And he said, well, Santonio wants to be number 10. And I said, okay. I said, and? And I'm waiting for it. What do I get? Everybody gets something. He said, I don't think he's going to pay you a dollar for it or probably even say thank you. And I went, so I just have to give it to him? He's not going to do anything?
0: Yes.
1: And he said, absolutely. And I said, okay. Well, that sucks. I don't care, but I should have got something. A high five, a dap up in the locker room, thanks, Angie. You the man?
0: A great route to make you look good while at practice one day?
1: Nothing. Not even a thank you or a nod. And I said to Rex Ryan in that moment, I said, well, Coach, I think him doing it like this, he sucks. He's not a good teammate. I mean, he might be a good player, but he's not going to vibe with a lot of these guys. And he said, well, I also think I know that, but I don't get to pick who's on the team. He's a good football player. And you know what? Santonio Holmes wasn't even very good for the Jets.
0: Is that better or worse than what happened to Dylan Gabriel, where he just showed up at practice one day and somebody else is wearing his number?
1: Dylan's is worse. At least the coach came and talked to me.
0: Yesterday, I thought I might get something for the number, but I just showed up and he was sort of wearing it.
1: And there's a picture of him wearing a snug number 8. And he said, Jared Verse said, I had to make sure everybody knows who number 8 is.
0: They didn't just get him a different number 8. They literally took Dylan Gabriel's practice jersey.
1: That's mine.
0: In that size and gave it to the guy who was too big for it.
1: The defensive end. Yeah, no.
0: He's doing fat guy in a little coat on the practice field to insert his dominance, and I think that's hilarious.
1: Gabriel definitely got the worst end of that one, for sure.
0: We will come back, 865-656-9900, if you want to join us when we return. All right, let's do this Faison Brandon thing. Talk about what CBS wrote, why, and though nothing's changed, it's time to have the ceiling floor conversation on freshman quarterback. That's next. So we return to Y-12 Credit Union, thanks to the Big Kahuna Labor Day Festival on the Eric Haines Show.
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0: Union, Middlebrook Pike. We're here because we are talking about the Covenant Health Big Kahuna Labor Day Festival that's coming up here in September, and we'll continue to tell you all about that as the show goes on. And Matt Beeler from Big Kahuna Wings will join us at 11.
1: It was the Wing Festival for a long time, changed it to Labor Day Festival a couple years ago because it's not just about the wings are still the part that drive the traffic.
0: For sure.
1: But
0: there's a lot
1: it's
0: of
1: a
0: other
1: festival
0: stuff.
1: For everyone to enjoy, not just people that are interested in finding out who has the best wings in East.
0: You cannot even eat chicken and have a blast there.
1: They have other food vendors, they have beverage vendors, they have fireworks, they have live music, entertainment for the family. It's not just about the wings, but if we're being honest, for us, it's still definitely 100% about the wings.
0: All right, let's talk about these quarterbacks.
1: All right, CBS Sports put out a story on Tuesday. Matt Zenitz and Chris Hummer inside the Tennessee quarterback battle. Could five-star true freshman Faison Brandon really be the Vols' day one starter? The subhead: while Tennessee's QB1 competition is expected to stretch into fall camp, which it is, Brandon is gaining momentum. So they go into the full explanation, and it says this, quote, George McIntyre operated better overall during the spring, but physically Faison's really gifted. All right, so let's frame it like this, because I hear all the chatter. The next time a five-star true freshman leading his team and improving his team has happened before, but it is the exception, not the rule. There are many more opportunities where a freshman quarterback has not gone well.
0: Or it's out the gate, just being a true freshman and starting game one, Brent and I were the first to ever do that.
1: Yeah.
0: And there's only a handful of examples of people that did actually do that. There's a ton of, at some point, played as a true freshman. A ton. Mm-hmm. There's not very many examples of true freshman and you started the first game and you're the starting quarterback.
1: And I'm not going
0: uncommon.
1: To...
0: uncommon.
1: And I also don't think with what you have on the rest of the football team right now, a presumably improved defense, solid wide receivers coming back,
0: absolutely,
1: and a good offensive line in front of whatever quarterback plays, I don't think playing Faison Brandon over George McIntyre or Ryan Staub significantly lowers the floor of what you can do this year. I think the floor for what you have based on the rest of your football team, to me, is seven. Seven wins is the lowest total I could see this team getting with poor quarterback play. And I think you will get better than poor quarterback play because Josh Heupel's never had poor quarterback play in his coaching career as a coordinator or a head coach. It's never happened.
0: I don't think he's ever played a true freshman in game one either, though.
1: Dylan Gabriel, I believe, played some as a true freshman at UCF. I will not pretend to know ins and outs of which games and all that. But that said, if you are looking and making the decision that Faison Brandon is potentially ahead or potentially close with a guy that's a redshirt freshman or a guy that has had some experience at Colorado but wasn't good enough to keep the job, I think what year is next to his name is the least important part of it.
0: No, listen, I will be surprised if, as the season unfolds, Faison's not our quarterback.
1: Right.
0: I don't know what Josh is going to do for Furman. Mm-hmm. You don't really know what you have until you watch them actually do it. Now, you can watch something in practice, and you can watch a guy consistently miss guys when you go team, throw the ball to the other team and turn the ball over and make a similar mistake over and over and over again. And you can extrapolate that out to, I'm not playing that guy because he's going to do that. If you can't even do it good in practice ever, then you're not going to just magically do it in a game. And I don't think you're wrong for thinking that.
1: Right.
0: What you miss in practice is the ability to be dynamic and make plays. Mm-hmm. That's what you can't see. That's why Dobbs is the third string quarterback until he plays. And then you go watch him practice for another year and you go, I guess he made some plays, but golly, mm-hmm. you know, then he becomes a full-time starter and you realize this guy has Vaseline on his jersey mm-hmm. and no one can actually get him on the ground. Same with Hooker. But here's the thing. What Josh Heupel can't do is go to Georgia Tech playing the wrong guy.
1: Right.
0: That is not an option. So whether if you're positive, you know, through training camp, then pull the trigger, name a starter and let's go play ball. Mm-hmm. If it's still close and one guy does this a little better and one guy does that a little better and you're really not sure how they're going to handle the moment, play them both against Furman. Give them both a chance to get out there and call and make it a hard game. Listen, you're going to beat them regardless. Mm-hmm. You don't have to cover the spread. I would totally vibe and understand and get behind if Josh Heupel went out there and said, I'm about to treat Furman with my two quarterbacks like a test. Mm-hmm. And I'm going to try to find out as much as I possibly can about what they can do and what they can't, where they're at and where they, you know, just finding out. You've got to go to Georgia Tech figuring it out. I'd be curious, you know, what Coach Fulmer would tell you after, you know, we played two bad football teams in 2004 mm-hmm. before we played Florida. What did, 'cause we both played a ton. We were the only two really that played, mm-hmm. so he had to have known something. But it wasn't until the game unfolded against Florida and I started playing really well and making some plays that it became evident that it was going to be my game to play. That literally happened in the game. Maybe if you ask him, he would say, oh, come on, I knew what that was going to happen because of this and because of that.
1: Did not know that Brent Shaver was going to uncork a spin move for the first touchdown of the year. Probably didn't know that you'd be pinpoint on some of the downfield passes, making the decision harder because here are two guys who are clearly very talented in different
0: ways. One guy could see the corner blitz and throw the hitch reaction, and the other guy could run away from it. But one guy, so like I keep going back to Faison because what we want is this thing where we go, hey, athletic quarterback, not athletic quarterback. Well, the not athletic quarterback is really smart and he can read the defense and he can manage the offense. And we want to do this thing where we pigeonhole George into the game manager with a big arm that can go out there and dissect the defense and play like a veteran. And Faison's this young gun that, man, he's got a cannon and what an athlete. And, you know, that's what we want to do. That's not true, guys.
1: That's not where it is because no. George McIntyre doesn't have any more experience than Faison Brandon, which is where I keep coming back to of he can't obviously be ahead because he's practiced for a year.
0: No, because he didn't get a whole lot better. I mean, he's doing freshman things. George is. Turning the ball over and not taking shots down the field and holding the ball too long and missing coverages and not making points out the right way. And he's making plenty of mistakes, as many or more than Faison. So, like, if that's where you're at, you have two guys that don't know a lot, mm-hmm. then I lean on, well, give me the guy that I think is, you know, is there one that I think is going to be more mentally tough and be able to handle the pressure and make mistakes and bounce back from it? Do you know that? I don't know if they know that, but then I'm probably leaning that guy. Can one of them extend the play and involve himself in the run game when things are not going well and you don't know what coverages it are? Can one of them stick their foot in the ground and go extend the drive and at least get you a field goal because they ran the ball three times for 26 yards and moved the chains three times? I don't know. George has to be so much better at operating, reading, throwing completions, dink here, move the safety, boom, through the seam route. He's got a audible at the line. He has to do veteran things, and that's not a fair ask of him. He's not there.
1: When we come back, what's most important in this discussion? Floor for the player and for the team, ceiling for the player and the team, or experience? Because there's another thought that's out there of, well, if it's these two guys, What about our experienced option? That's when we come back. We're coming to you live from Y-12 Credit Union. We're at the Middlebrook Pike location near Cedar Bluff. 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And we are here at Y-12. Well, because we are here thanks to the Big Kuna Labor Day Festival. 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And we're here at Y-12. Well, because they're one of the platinum sponsors of the BKW Labor Day Festival. It's coming up Labor Day. It's coming up Labor Day weekend. World's Fair Park. We'll tell you more as we roll along next on the Eric Haines Show.
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15: If I had to guess, you're probably looking for more content. 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Tyler Ivins and Tyler and Will Afternoons. 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Tyler and Will 991 on the Facebook, on the Twitters, on the Instas. We got you covered.
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22: We're tracking a perfect forecast for this Thursday with plenty of sunshine, low humidity, and high temperatures in the low to mid 80s. From the WVLT First Alert Weather Center, I'm meteorologist Megan Desmal.
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1: Dylan Gabriel did start almost every game for Heupel at UCF. Started 13 games as a true freshman, 60% completion percentage, 3,653 yards, 29 touchdowns, 7 interceptions.
0: That's
1: thanks
0: okay,
1: to Josh
0: good.
1: For
0: thank
1: it.
0: You.
1: I knew he had started some games. I didn't realize it was the whole season.
0: I didn't realize it was
1: but
0: the whole year.
1: He did. So this is the example of how he's got it. And again, those are numbers that I would not expect Faison Brandon or George McIntyre to do in the SEC. A couple of things are lost in this discussion, in my opinion. I think too many people value George McIntyre above Faison Brandon because George McIntyre has been here for a year. I don't think George McIntyre maximized the year that he has spent here. And I'm sure you have too, people suggest that.
0: There's no way he did. Or he would be going into it with a significant football IQ advantage, and he doesn't have that.
1: And I have also heard people, and people have asked me this. Well, why don't you just get Ryan Staub ready to manage the offense?
0: Why on earth would you do that?
1: Okay,
0: absolutely not. We're talking about a guy with physical limitations that you go watch. If you go watch Faison, George, and Ryan run around a practice field and play football, if you watched them and said anything other than that kid can, George can throw the crap out of a football and he's big, skinny, but who cares? He's big and he can sling it. And then you watch Faison and you go, oh gosh, he might throw it better. And look at him move. Mm-hmm. And then you got Ryan Staub and you go, is he on scholarship? And I'm being honest. This is what I thought. I went, that's not the kid from Colorado. That's a kid from Colorado. So you can hate me and say I'm mean and do whatever you want. We're talking big. This is big boy college football.
1: This is your evaluation having done it before.
0: Big boy college football. And you know what? If you go watch the three quarterbacks and you have any take other than completely wowed by Faison's ability, also impressed with George's ability to throw the football, then the conversation ends there. There's no way that Josh Heupel is going to say, let me get the guy with by far the most physical limitations as an athlete and a thrower of the ball ready to play over those two guys. There's no way. I would change my tune talking about him as a football coach if he did that. And if he doesn't have a choice, if the other guys go out there and for some reason they're hurt, mental toughness, they just can't, or they are in their fear or something else, I'm not saying you never play him. But if you get to Ryan Staub, you have missed an opportunity as a football coach to get two guys with significantly more God-given ability ready to play. You miss an opportunity.
1: So when you're deciding which of these two you are going to get ready to play, and you're going to get both of them ready to play, I understand that. But when you're talking starter time, what is more important, their floor for this ceiling or for this season, or their ceiling for their career?
0: If one, it would have to be significantly different for me to get there.
1: Okay.
0: If I was evaluating it, I would say, like everyone, I'd say, which of these guys gives me the best chance to win the most amount of games possible? How many games? And if one guy gives you a better chance to win a, like, you know, well, there's no way we can win with this guy. It's literally, it's what Fulmer did. He had Rick Clawson. Mm-hmm. Rick showed he could win some games. Rick showed that, I mean, and that, like, total grit in the LSU game, coming back and playing well.
1: Let's be clear. I think Rick Clawson 2005/4 is well ahead of Ryan Staub 2026.
0: Oh, yeah, because Rick was a fifth-year smart, high IQ.
1: I've heard that comparison. Let's just go ahead.
0: They're not in the same stratosphere. Okay. Rick was a coach.
1: Let's make with some physical tools.
0: They could throw it good enough, and he was a coach. He was so smart that's why it was hard for me to just, like, separate myself from him my sophomore year.
1: Okay, it's very important to put that out there.
0: Those guys,
1: way too
0: even
1: many people have said, well, Ryan Staub's just Rick Clawson.
0: No,
1: he's not.
0: No. Rick was a coach-level football IQ guy still with college eligibility. But even then, Fulmer went, I think Rick, and I'm putting word, but I think Rick is good enough for us to win these games. Mm-hmm. I'm not beating these four teams with Rick. So I'm going to get my two guys that when you go watch them run around and throw the ball, you go, whoa, that kid can sling it and athletic enough. And that guy, no one can touch. I'm going to just 2 weeks into training camp say, I'm going with these two guys. And Josh is saying, I'm going to go with one of these two guys. And I know he doesn't want to play both of them. But you better get it right that you have the right guy playing for, to your point, can win you the most amount of games. If you don't think George has a chance to beat Texas, but he'll be more ready for Georgia Tech, then that's a tough spot to be in. I wouldn't envy him in that spot, but I don't think that's true. I think you have two guys that are both making freshman mistakes and both doing things that make you want to pull your hair out. And so how do you, which one does the least amount of that? Which one's going to give you the best opportunity to go beat Georgia Tech at night? Because they are going to be a pretty good football team. It's a night game in their stadium.
1: Right.
0: Everything hinges on that. And you got to get the guy you think can go do that, not the guy that can go manage the offense against Furman or the guy. And if you think they're different, then you're in a tough spot. I don't think that's going to happen. I think he's going to watch them continue to play. And I think the conversation, I don't know if they have it like this, I'm a little more blunt, it's going to be, George, if you want me to not put Faison out there to run around and be the quarterback this year, then you have got to be the guy that never turns it over, finds me completions, and manages the offense. And in spring, you were no better than Faison at that. So you've got a lot of work to do to prove to me that you can be the smart guy that we can, with our veteran punter and our good defense, and we can game manage ourselves to, you know, read the RPO right, don't turn it over, and hit me and have a high hit rate on these deep shots. But guys, the conversation about George in spring was he's not even taking enough of them, holding the ball back there. You know, like, if you want to beat out Faison Brandon with all the ability that he has, and again, he's got a good low line and a good run game and tight ends that can play and receivers that are going to separate. If you want to beat him out, then you have to provide something he can't. And in spring, that didn't happen. So why is that going to happen in training camp? Well, I don't know. But if it doesn't, I don't know how Faison doesn't beat him out. And you could actually make it as simple as if they're both going to do dumb things because they're young and they haven't played. Which one of them is going to do less dumb things, and which one of them can make some plays for me? Which one of them can run around and use their legs to get me some first downs and you know, get the ball, you're backed up. Which one of the guys can go make a play, can go do, you know, Josh Dobbs and Hendon Hooker things, can go back there. Which one of them's going to have the grit in the fourth quarter to have just thrown a pick and us go down and go get the ball back and go lead us to a touchdown? Which one of you is going to do that? And George, if you want it to be you, you have to be better at a few things for me to give you the nod. And you were not in spring. So you got to get real smart and you got to get real tough. And you have to be the guy that finds me completions. rushing attempts and completions, then turnovers and big plays. That's football. It's actually that simple. So you're going to run the ball a bunch. You're going to run it well. You're going to find me completions, so find me those. Mm-hmm. And then do you turn it over? And and if you do a little bit, do you give me a bunch of big plays in the air? And if one of them, you know, isn't finding the completions or is turning the ball over, then you have to you're going to – it's like the default, well, we have a good offense, and then put the guy in that can move. Default button gets pushed. And if you're George or his family or you're rooting for him for some reason, I don't care who the quarterback is. But if you're rooting for him for some reason, then you got to root for him to be the super smart guy that plays like a fifth-year senior, not a redshirt freshman that probably didn't get as smart as he could have in his first year.
1: 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When we come back, when we wrap up this hour next, 865-656-9900. On where we are with these guys and what it means for their future, the future. 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Coming to you live from Y-12 Credit Union, we're here at the Middlebrook Pike location. Thanks to the Big Kahuna Labor Day Festival, the Covenant Health Big Kahuna Labor Day Festival coming to World's Fair Park this Flavor Day weekend. 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
17: Heart disease is still the leading cause of death here in the United States and around the world. But what if there was something you could do earlier in life to reduce the odds of becoming a statistic? Well, here in the United States, tens of millions of adults already take a statin to lower their cholesterol. But new guidance put out by the American College of Cardiology and the American Heart Association now emphasize that treating high cholesterol sooner could significantly reduce a person's lifetime risk of heart attack or stroke. How early are we talking? In your 30s, believe it or not. Of course, you need to talk to your doctor about whether statins are right for you, but you should know that the evidence is really starting to stack up that shows the earlier you get a jump on reducing lifelong exposure to plaque-causing lipids and lipoproteins, the better the odds are going to be for you. Make sure you get your cholesterol checked. That's the first step. I'm Dr. Sanjay Gupta, helping you live a better life.
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0: Credit Union on Middlebrook Pike. And we are here for a couple reasons. One, thanks to Food City Certified Angus Beef and the Low T Center, we have the big ticket going on where you could win season tickets to your favorite UT sports, the Ice Bears. That's going on right now. And Brian Rice, we're here because it's what we like to call our official start of summer.
1: Yeah, because we're looking forward to Flavor Day weekend. That is the Covenant Health Big Kahuna Labor Day Festival. 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But you'd have a great time and fill your belly without having a single wing, because it's for the wing fanatic, but it's also for everybody. Great food vendors as well.
0: Looking for something really, really fun to do where your money's going to a great cause. Great cause is.
1: Proceeds benefit Thompson Cancer Survival Center and the Educator Resource Center. Matt Beal will join us coming up to start the 11 o'clock hour. He'll play a little Florida, Alabama, or Georgia. And then we're talking some wings. All right. Two important questions from the text box here.
0: Hit me.
1: Andrew asks, when's the last time a true sophomore who is too skinny and can't create separation between himself and a 17-year-old end up doing well? Because that's the situation that George McIntyre's in. He is a redshirt freshman, but it's his second year
0: in the program. And
1: he enrolled in January of last year and has not created separation with a player who just turned 18 this week and has only been here since this January. If you can't create separation now, Andrew's question is, when is that going to happen?
0: That's a good way to put it. I mean, I don't know. Maybe if Faison gets the job and he's not ready or something, and he goes out there and he
1: finds the job as a destination.
0: Yeah,
1: rather than
0: we know you were better than that. Like, and you go, well, you definitely earned the chance to do it, but buddy, you're not there either. So we got to see what George has got. It could be one of those. It also could be where you let George go out there and play first. And then you get Faison in there to go play too. And who knows? Maybe you can get them both ready, because there's no guarantee that one of them's going to play well. There's no guarantee that one of them's going to stay healthy. They have to get all three of them ready, because we've seen the third string quarterback play around here and at a lot of schools a ton. So you get them all ready at their own level the most you can, and you find out which one you think is going to give you the best chance to go win some ball games. Because it doesn't actually matter that Josh Heupel has nothing but inexperienced quarterbacks playing for him this year. He's got to have a good year. We went 8-4 last year, and we've moved to a 9-game SEC schedule. It's not going to get any easier. I'm not saying he has to go to the playoff or win 10 or 11 ball games, but you don't get to be the quarterback guru
1: and just go 8-4 every year.
0: And then go 7-5, 8-4 every year because they're young or because of this. You don't get to do that. I'd understand it this year. I just looked at it. DraftKings has us underdogs in 5 games preseason sitting here today. Five football games, and they got us underdogs in 5 football games. That's wild.
1: And there you are.
0: Texas -7, Bama -1.5, A&M -9.5. I knew that's by far the hardest one to me too. LSU -1.5, four. We're -3 at Vanderbilt. So excuse me.
1: Tyler in the text box says, thank you for saying Faison won't give you one less win. If George can't beat out an 18-year-old freshman, how do you think he gives you one more win?
0: I don't.
1: I think the experience that George McIntyre brings to the table does not play an impact on who the quarterback's going to be, because it's not any more experienced realistically than Faison.
0: That's why the conversation that people have is what it is, the conversation you have, but not in regards to the locker, the quarterback room right now. You don't have the high IQ veteran that's a little less gifted.
1: Right.
0: You don't have that. You have a guy that's maybe, and I'm just, can I just call it what it is? Faison might be more gifted throwing the ball than George is, guys. Mm-hmm. He might have more raw ability to grip it and rip it and control the football than George even does. We're not, like, that conversation is wildly inaccurate. I think Faison's going to beat him out. I just do. That's just my opinion.
1: And I don't think that automatically means that you're only winning 7 games, as I've heard some people say.
0: No, you got a tough schedule.
1: You do have a tough schedule, and you've got an opportunity – take the next step with whoever, because that's why you're playing, whoever you're playing, to try to win as many games as you can. We will come back. Matt Beal joins us. Play a little Florida, Alabama, Georgia. We talk about the Big Kahuna Labor Day Festival. Coming in health, Big Kahuna Labor Day Festival. Coming to Flavor Day weekend. We're live at Y-12 Credit Union on the Eric Haines Show.
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12: Did you know that almost half the vegetables and more than three quarters of the fruit that we eat in this country come from just one state, California? Yeah, it's true. And according to a new report by the Environmental Working Group, a health advocacy organization, a lot of this produce is tainted with PFAS, which are sometimes referred to as forever chemicals. Why? Well, the EPA says pesticides keep America's food supply safe, abundant, and affordable. And of course, these chemicals are used in every state, not just California. Now, if you are worried, though, about how much you're consuming, the best thing to do is to buy organic produce, if and when you can. Organic or not, you should rinse all fruits and vegetables under running water. Don't use any soap. And as one epidemiologist told us, use a brush on sturdier items like carrots, potatoes, and cucumbers. I'm Dr. Sanjay Gupta, helping you live a better life.
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18: If the San Antonio Spurs want to get back in the NBA Finals, win Game 2, knotted up at a game apiece heading to Madison Square Garden, Victor Wembanyama needs to start playing like the 7'5" monster that he is and stop pretending to be Steph Curry. 9 3-point attempts in game number one is not going to get the job done. 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
0: Thanks, Eli. We are live on the Eric Ains Show, brought to you by Food City. 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Holy smokes. Men's or women's basketball, baseball, softball, the Ice Bears. All you got to do is swing by before 12 o'clock, and we will draw two names out of the box.
1: Speaking of things that are going to be happening this fall, you're talking a little quarterback. Well, after the first time that you see Tennessee's quarterbacks play, Matt Beeler, people are going to be coming over to World's Fair Park because it is the 13th annual Covenant Health Big Kahuna Labor Day Festival on Flavor Day weekend. How about that? 13? Do you go in and go, really 13, or do you have a gray hair that's specifically from every one of the festivals?
23: Well, technically it's been 14, but we had to give the main prize to COVID in 2020. Uh-huh. So, yeah, it shows a little bit. 12-month job nowadays. But, you know, that just means that the community loves it and is all about giving back to the community with 100% of the proceeds going back. And so excited to be able to bring it back and continue to grow the event.
0: I don't know how you would know this, but I'm going to ask anyway. What percentage, if you had to guess, each year are people that are returning patrons versus new people trying it out? Because I just know off the top of my head so many people here in town and people that come from, I got two buddies in the Tri-Cities that come, Chattanooga buddy that comes. They come every year. They're here no matter what. Yeah. They come and every year it gets better, but patrons versus new people.
23: Still about 60%, I would say, are returnees. Wow. With the festival growing like it has, we have years where people go, I'm not going, it's too crowded, or that's mainly been it. Like when we first started, we had lines so long, teams couldn't keep up. You know, it's just a learning and growing experience mm-hmm. for us that we get better at. Our last year,

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1: You don't want the wings? Okay, well, this year, actually, for the first year, there will be other food items that your culinary slash wing tickets get you samples. I know we'll have samples of ribs down there. We'll have boneless options for the first time. So, you know, money to Brian over there.
2: Yeah. Hey, I like regular wings, but if I'm hungry, I like boneless wings.
1: Yeah, that's right.
2: I like big chicken nuggets.
3: You're making everybody happy. It's fun for the kids. It's fun for people of all ages, whatever you're into. It kind of hits every person in their isms, their little things they like to do.
1: Well, and we are the volunteer state, right? And I will say that I think the main reason we have so many coming back is they know why we do it, with 100% of it going to the organizations, almost 700,000 to date. That's our community giving back. That's not me giving back. That's everybody who shows up. They know that those dollars, once we pay, good gosh, it's crazy how expensive it is. I mean, it's almost $500,000 in expenses just to put it on. But once we pay those expenses, every penny goes to the charitable organization.
3: That's awesome.
1: So, you know, yes, there's plenty of things to do, but knowing fun event, the entire family can come, whether it's husband and wife, two friends, whole family. You've got something for everybody and
3: Absolutely.
1: Activities up and down.
2: And that's why you have a great list of sponsors, including where we are today at Y-12 Credit Union, to help defray some of those costs so you can spend more money to the charities, Thompson Cancer Survival Center and the Educator Resource Center.
1: Yeah, couldn't do it without great sponsors, Alicia and everybody at Y-12 for sure. You guys been with us since the beginning. Mm-hmm. Couldn't be more gracious for that. And so many others, Eagle Distributing from the beginning, U.S. Foods, so many of them. You know, we spend $30,000 on wings for the teams to be able to cook, all the different activities. Terry, in all occasions, I mean, it's like I set up a second city down there, it seems like, for what it takes to put it on. But, you know, they've been with us since the beginning and helped make sure that we give the maximum to the charities.
2: Yeah, that's a big weekend for Terry and crew, because they have everything laid out at Tailgate Tennessee outside of Circle Park. And then 100% of that is picked up and moved right to
1: the big So I will say, if you see those all occasions trucks, especially that weekend, you know, just give them a little grace, because they literally work through the night to clean up everything from UT. They'll spend the next night cleaning up. They don't leave till about 4 in the morning from our site.
3: That's legit. That's legit.
2: All right, more on teams and what you're looking for right now, ticket timelines and more. But right now, thanks to our friends at Hound Dogs, it's time to play Florida, Alabama, or Georgia.
3: And right now, 50% off all the Nike stuff until it's gone, guys. We went over there 2 days ago and loaded up. I got another hat because I love my hat that's Nike. It's a Nike hat. Fallon got some shorts. Susan got some shirts. TD, of course, got a bunch of stuff because we always get. Even got a monster truck. They have a bunch of cool stuff in there, and they're selling off the Nike stuff. So if you don't care what brand it is, hey, go to Hound Dogs.
2: And Adidas coming July 10th to them and every other retailer. All right. Florida, Alabama, or other. And Matt, I told you I did not do what I did last week in Oklahoma. I did not just watch the news last night and pull three stories.
3: I was proud of you for doing that, though.
2: How could I not? I was like, my work is done for me. All right. Florida, Alabama, or other. Story number one. Would you like to go first or last?
1: I'll go last. Why not?
2: He's going last.
1: I'll play off of Ainge here. I told
3: Eli,
1: earlier,
3: you're up too.
1: He's getting pretty good.
2: Oh, yeah.
1: So,
4: at least it's in normal locations this time,
1: that's
4: Eric.
1: Right.
2: Normal.
3: Oh yeah, I went all West Coast.
2: Oh, okay.
3: California, Oregon, Washington.
2: Man arrested trying to sell stolen radioactive device on Facebook. Man arrested trying to sell stolen radioactive device on Facebook Marketplace.
3: And he clearly got caught.
2: Oh, yeah.
3: Because you can't do that. Okay, where are they finding that? First off, where did he steal it from?
2: Doesn't say.
3: Yeah. I'll play the easy game here because I just have no idea. I'll say Florida.
2: Eli?
3: Follow me, Beeler. Do it.
4: I don't know. I don't feel like Florida has that much radioactive stuff in it, so I'm going to go other.

0: there.
1: How do you know who has more radioactive stuff, Eli?
2: Well,
3: exactly what I was thinking.
0: Usually it's around the desert.
1: This could be other Oak Ridge.
3: I think it's other as well.
2: Well, I don't know where it came from. But the Florida Highway Patrol arrested a man in Bradenton, Florida after the theft of a moisture density gauge valued between $10,000 and $25,000.
1: Whoa.
2: The Florida Highway Patrol said it began its investigation on May 26th after FHP's Bureau of Criminal Investigations received a tip of a private party sale through Facebook Marketplace listed by Marco Benitez Jr., age 24, in Bradenton. Moisture density gauge is a device used to measure the density and inner structure of material. It carries an internal radiological isotope. If damaged or handled improperly, it can expose individuals to serious levels of radiation that can cause health issues.
3: Here I am saying I'm following Ainge, and then I don't.
0: So that you can't just buy this yourself?
4: I'm telling you. No, Eli.
2: No, it can only be, it's radioactive. It can only be purchased through industrial suppliers with an approved permit. He was charged with grand theft and one count of possession of a controlled radiation device without a license. Officials are still not sure how he got his hands on the device.
1: How he even got it?
2: Or where the registered device was originally registered to.
4: Huh. One for one.
2: Story number two, Florida, Alabama, or other. Man arrested for going pantsless at a Taco Bell.
4: Florida.
2: Man arrested for going pantsless at a Taco Bell.
4: Florida. And that was, and he knows his rights. I know my rights.
3: Boy, that sounded Alabama-ish.
4: I know my rights.
2: Eli?
0: I don't know. I mean, it makes sense why he would go pantless because, well, it's Taco Bell. So I'm going to say Florida as well.
1: He's beating his body to the job, Eli.
0: Yep.
1: That was pretty good, Eli.
3: Oh, man.
1: I'm proud of you, young man.
3: All right, I'll stick with Ames this time, see if I'm wrong now for sticking with him.
2: Just to be clear, if you come into the locations of Big Cuda Wings, Farragut, Maryville, franchise location next to Weston Mall, pants required, not just encouraged.
3: So, you know, they did always have that joke, you know, no shirt, no shoes, no service.
2: Yeah.
3: Never said anything about pants.
2: Yeah. So,
4: and you know what? He knows his rights.
2: But we can confirm, even if you're just stopping in for takeout, pants are not just preferred, they're required.
3: Yeah, and pants, not underwear.
2: Yeah,
3: you know, pants.
2: Pants. Yeah. This happened in Tallahassee, Florida. Going pants down outside of a Taco Bell isn't the sort of early morning antics that nine times
1: out
2: of ten.
1: Breakfast? He was going for pantsless Taco Bell breakfast?
2: Yeah.
1: Buddy.
2: Why would you show up pantsless at a Taco Bell at 1 a.m. on a Thursday morning?
1: Oh, no, that's fourth meal.
2: Why would you do so when you're in possession of a fish? If you're not worried about yourself or you have no concern about the fish, well, they didn't get answers to that question. Brandon Iziri was arrested on Thursday morning. Charges of having his pants pulled down outside of a local Taco Bell. Flagler County Sheriff's Office described him as being there when deputies arrived on the scene pantsless and was holding in his right hand a bag containing his pet fish.
1: Oh, pet fish. He wasn't eating it.
3: Yeah.
0: No. What happened to the fish when he was arrested?
2: It doesn't say. Oh, excuse me. It does say. The fish in a plastic container in Izzery's backpack was taken to the Humane Society. The beta fish deputy's named Baja Blast is now doing great, according to Humane Society staff. I hope.
1: Well done, cops. Well done, cops.
2: I hope the local Pepsi distributor delivered all of the Mountain Dew Baja Blast.
1: Well done, cops.
2: To the sheriff's department. All right, last one. Florida, Alabama, or other. Cop pulls gun on fellow cop for making the microwave smell fishy.
1: So they're in the break room.
2: Mm-hmm.
1: Guy brings his, you know, his tilapia, salmon, whatever, from dinner the night before.
2: Yep.
1: You know, nukes it up, you know, and then it makes the break room smell like fish.
2: Mm-hmm.
1: Turns into a fight where a gun gets drawn. I love fish, so I don't get this. Who cares if you're going to cook fish?
2: I love fish, but I don't like the fishy smell. I'm interested to know, as a restaurant owner, how do you cook fish without the fishy smell?
3: That's why I don't cook fish.
1: Because you can't.
2: I can tell you, the restaurant at our hotel in Oklahoma City, very nice, but specialized in seafood, which is a little weird for Oklahoma. And you walk down those stairs from our meeting room, you go, ah.
3: Yep. Fresh.
2: Fresh.
3: If you don't smell it and you're eating it, I'd probably wonder how long it's been. Uh-huh. Yeah. Uh-huh.
1: Well, I like fish, so I guess I'm getting the gun drawn on me. But I'm gonna go other on this. I'll just change it up and go other.
2: You
1: probably
2: like?
1: Florida.
0: I know Brian would never Charlie it, so I'm gonna go other. And hopefully this is not the Baja Blast fish.
3: I thought. To the cops, right? Like, who's angriest? I think Florida police are pretty calm right now. It's pretty nice of it. It's got to be a city where things are chaotic, and so I'll go other.
2: Yeah, they have to be calm in Florida, because we can tell you from this game, particularly in the Fort Myers area.
1: Volusia County?
2: Also there, but Lee County.
1: Lee County, that's
2: yeah,
1: the
2: where
1: one.
2: Fort Myers is, they don't get paid nearly enough, because they run this way too much. This happened in, place where they are notably not called, Myrtle Beach, South Carolina.
1: Oh, 3 for 3.
2: 46-year-old Detective Michael DeBlas was at police headquarters in Myrtle Beach when he got into it with a patrolman. Michael was furious because the guy was, quote, warming up fish in the microwave, causing a bad odor in the office. He was so upset he pointed his gun at the other officer. That's not allowed. He was arrested for displaying a firearm inside a controlled area, which is a felony in this circumstance because even the police are not allowed to pull guns inside the police station. He was booked and released. He's also been fired. The other officer will not be charged with crime for microwaving fish.
1: Yeah, he just microwaving fish. The dirty Myrtle strikes again.
2: I don't know, Matt. I'm not a big takeout guy. Like, we'll take it out and eat it immediately.
3: Yeah.
2: But I'm leftovers. I'm not bringing it in and microwaving it. Like, it's the microwave kills what makes food special.
3: Yeah, I think it's probably killing us slowly too. So I try to keep microwave cooking to the bare minimum. Yes. No. I'm a no waste type of person.
2: Yeah.
3: We believe that in the restaurant, but leftovers. Yeah, either heat it up in the oven or just go ahead and finish it.
2: You can. We have with the boneless wings done a little air fryer to make them new again.
3: Mm-hmm.
2: But really, you buy what you're going to eat and you just go for the golden
1: chicken. I can eat Big Kahuna wings out of the fridge the next day.
3: I ate them so many times, the dry rub wings
1: in the fridge. I'll get them out and I'll just go, and I'll just crush them and they're delicious.
3: So small story real quick is, you know, it all. The wings in Knoxville kind of started with my father he cooked the wings for the tailgates for UT games.
1: Mm-hmm.
3: So we eat them all before the game. Of course, go to the game, come back, and we wait two and a half hours for traffic to clear. And, at room temperature or colder, pounding those wings after the game.
1: Destroying them.
3: Yeah, even the players would come up after the game.
2: Yeah, because you were for a long time set up there between Thompson Bowling G10.
3: Predating that.
2: Okay,
3: this is back when my father set up on Peyton Manning Pass.
2: Okay.
3: As much as the Vol Walk's great, it killed that parking spot. So, you know, we don't really like it.
1: Yeah.
3: But it also then, that's where the players would walk up after the game, right? Yeah. And so, that's where it all started.
2: And now, not just the two locations, Maryville, Farragut. Farragut, we did a remote out in Farragut not too long ago, drove by looking great. A little bigger than when we started doing these many years ago. But Maryville, always a lot of fun. And, of course, across from West Hamal, your franchise location there. Spreading the gospel of Big Kahuna, even before the Big Kahuna Labor Day Festival.
3: Yep.
2: Yes, he got me. I started talking about the restaurant, and I went Wing Festival instead of Labor Day Festival, because it's more than just wings. It is for everyone, whether you want to eat a single chicken wing or not.
3: Yeah, exactly. And that's, you know, the wings will still and always be a big part of it. We'll have 30 teams this year competing for state championship, big money prizes. But also, like I said, more culinary options coming in this year. We've got the new watering hole that's coming in this year. It's going to have some samples to be announced later. Music is on fire this year. We've got Fireside Collective, Wyatt Ellis, Crawl Space, and Brian Clay. Obviously, we'll have all kinds of vendors and different activities. Kids Zone, last year we had the Ultimate Air Dogs. So that whole area has gotten huge. And then, of course, we'll end it with one of the largest pyro musical fireworks show in the country to end the evening.
2: Proceeds benefit Thompson Cancer Survival Center.
1: I wonder if it costs $500,000 to put it on.
2: Hey, fireworks are cheap.
1: No, they're not.
3: I will say that expense doesn't include the fireworks, believe it or not.
1: Oh, gosh.
3: Yeah.
2: Right now, timeline. Certainly, tickets go on sale beginning July 6th. That is 1 month and 2 days from now. What are we doing right now at BKWFestival.com?
3: Yeah, so we've got less than 10 team spots left, so still got time to get a team in. Right now, we're on the early bird, so it's only $100 for the team. You know, we supply you all the wings, so you just bring your sauces and your cooking equipment and get going from there. Obviously, volunteers will start that sign up real soon. And then, again, what makes the event happen, which is the sponsors. We still have some sponsorship opportunities available. If you want to just get involved in different ways, it's a community event, and we have to all come together for it to give as much money to the charitable organizations as possible. And then, yeah, we will, on July 6th, ticket launch, 200 VIPs for sale. They go quick.
2: Yes, sir.
3: Then, of course, the different ticket options that we have throughout the day. And as we get going, we'll start talking a little bit more about celebrity wing eating contest, which one day I'll get you in there. So we had Ainge once, and then we said, yeah, we better move on.
2: Better back
3: from
2: on.
3: There.
1: So I'm a lot.
2: So he's on vacation this week, but Charlie Collier's probably more of a total consumption, but if we're talking timed, I got a chance.
3: Yeah, let's see. All right, then I'll just mark you in.
2: I have talked to my wife about what we're doing that weekend, but I think there's a good chance.
3: Yeah.
2: There's a good chance. So I'm not supposed to do chicken related eating contests anymore because there was a dearly departed place just off the Cumberland Avenue Strip that once did all you could eat chicken tenders.
3: Uh-huh.
2: And
1: did you get sick?
2: No, but I was drunk on chicken.
3: Uh-huh.
2: Mm-hmm. The next day I woke up hungover on chicken.
3: That's more meat than a wing will be. So
2: yeah, I mean wings you just
3: probably a ton of batter too. So.
2: There was quite a bit. Yes,
3: no batter in these. You'll be just fine. We'll see if Charlie wants to bob for wings because you know we bob for wings in Bush's Beans nowadays. So it's a whole different ballgame.
2: Okay, so it's not.
1: Oh wow, no more ranch.
3: No more ranch. This is Bush's Beans that we're bobbing for.
1: Oh, that's fun. Keeping it local.
2: I like it.
3: Mm-hmm.
1: Let's just sign him up. Charlie, you're in.
2: BKWFestival.com. I'd always appreciate it. Always appreciate a chance to be part of launching it and being ready when we start selling tickets here in a month and 2 days.
3: Yeah, I really appreciate you guys continuing support. And all I can say is love you guys and look forward to seeing you next month.
2: Well, and here at Y-12, they love you for putting us here because we showed up this morning and Eric Ainge got a hero's welcome. Everybody wanted a picture with him. Like, you know, I don't know him every day.
1: It's not a big deal. It's not a big deal.
2: There was a line.
1: It's not a big deal.
3: Uh-huh. Oh, he likes it, you know.
2: Oh.
1: Guys, stop.
2: Matt Buehler, thank you so much. BKWFestival.com. 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
18: A better life with Dr. Sanjay Gupta.
19: Recent survey conducted by Common Sense Media found one-third of teenagers prefer AI companions over humans for serious conversations. There's a term for that. Social offloading. And experts we talked to warned that this habit could be stunting emotional growth, leaving an already isolated generation who came of age during the pandemic even less prepared for the messiness of human interaction. Sure, AI can help you polish whatever it is you're looking to say, but that's not very human, right? It's the messiness that makes our interactions with each other so real. It's also what makes them so validating, help us to develop our confidence, our voice, our deep bonds with each other. Psychiatrists we talked to encouraged turning to family or friends when you're struggling to express yourself. They are keen to help. I'm Dr. Sanjay Gupta, helping you live a better life.

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1: Tyler White coming up next segment with Upset of the Week. Tyler, a little NBA playoffs with him coming up.
0: Hey, it was awesome last night.
1: It was.
0: I mean, the Knicks, dude, they're going to win the championship. Spurs aren't ready. They're excellent. They're good. They're young.
1: You're away.
0: But they're one like true veteran players playing. You know, De'Aaron Fox is playing on a bum ankle, and he was broke. So I don't see the Spurs. I think it's going to go 6 or 7, but I do think the Knicks are going to win.
1: The Spurs won Game 7 because half of the OKC roster got caught in the moment and failed, in my opinion. So the Spurs,
0: they got a good game plan for Shai, and they shut him down a little bit. He wasn't getting bailed out as much, and
1: because the rest of his team was just hanging out. But so all
0: Chet
1: the credit
0: disappeared.
1: To them, all the credit to them for winning. But yeah, I think the Knicks are just better.
0: Knicks are about to win the championship, man.
1: First time since 1973. Man. Look, one of Tyler Ivan's teams is going to win something.
0: That's exciting. See,
1: the Mets,
0: good for
1: the
0: Tyler.
1: Islanders, they can just, you know.
0: J-E-T-S, just.
1: There's no chance there. I didn't even bring them up.
0: Well.
1: Sorry. Mr. Jeff's alumni.
0: There's a lot of storylines. We don't talk about it much right now, but how John Harbaugh does, mm-hmm. coaching Jackson Dart.
1: Fascinating.
0: And the Giants, I'm fascinated to see what happens there.
1: All right, Tyler Wilde will join us coming up on the other side. We talk a little NBA playoffs. We talk a little postseason. And you mentioned Tennessee. Right now being projected as an underdog 5 games.
0: 4. I misspoke.
1: Okay.
0: 4. We're favored by 3 at Vandy. So
1: okay.
0: 4 game. We're underdogs in 4. So as of now.
1: So you're right in that 8-4, 7-5 range. What do you think about that? We talk about all that next. We return here to Y-12 Credit Union.
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18: Recent survey conducted by Common Sense Media found one-third of teenagers prefer AI companions over humans for serious conversations. There's a term for that, social offloading. And experts we talked to warned that this habit could be stunting emotional growth, leaving an already isolated generation who came of age during the pandemic even less prepared for the messiness of human interaction. Sure, AI can help you polish whatever it is you're looking to say, but that's not very human, right? It's the messiness that makes our interactions with each other so real. It's also what makes them so validating, help us to develop our confidence, our voice, our deep bonds with each other. Psychiatrists we talked to encouraged turning to family or friends when you're struggling to express yourself. They are keen to help. I'm Dr. Sanjay Gupta, helping you live a better life.
20: Back in a perfect forecast for this Thursday with plenty of sunshine, low humidity, and high temperatures in the low to mid-80s. From the WVLT First Alert Weather Center, I'm meteorologist Megan Desmal.
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0: wrapping up, getting close to wrapping up a Thursday edition of the Eric Cain Show with Brian Rice here on the Sports Monster and the Sports Animal.
1: Yeah, it's 11:30, which means it's time to go to the Stanley Vincent Gates Hotline. Welcome in, Tyler White, for Upset of the Week. Tyler White, I got to ask you, NBA Finals, New York wins game one. How heavy of a favorite are they now to win this whole thing? Good morning.
2: Hey, Brian. Yeah, obviously big to get game one. Friday's game, you know, you think San Antonio will even the score, and then they go back to New York where they will be, considerable. Well, this is either team is going to be a two-possession favorite in this series, you know, at home. That's just how it's going to be. Big statement win. Spurs get out to a big double-digit lead. Knicks chip away and then end up winning by double digits. So both teams to win by 10 or more in a finals game, typically not something that you see. But, yeah, this is Knicks playing really, really good basketball, led by Jalen Brunson. He did everything phenomenal yesterday. When you can, you know, when Towns and the rest of those guys can score, you know, 16, 18, 14 and not have to have big nights, when you can get some production from the Knicks bench, they're really, really tough. Big win there against the Spurs offense at home that had just been pretty much unstoppable for most of the playoffs. Great defensive effort, a little more low scoring than I was expecting. But, there is a reason that the Knicks now are a minus 140 favorite to win the title, and that's because they got a tough win in game one. I do expect Spurs to win game two, and then you'll see those odds probably. They won't flip-flop. You won't see San Antonio at minus 140. They'll be about a 170 or 180 favorite if they even the score. If they go down 2-0, you know, they're in big, big trouble. But, yeah, I was impressed. Spurs kind of laid an egg, and I don't think they do that in the second game. But the Knicks being good at basketball, probably a net positive or net win for the NBA. I'm pretty indifferent about it, though.
0: All right, we have DraftKings that has released some Tennessee football lines this morning. It looks like underdogs in four of the games they released, -3 going to Vanderbilt in what is the one game all year you actually have to win. I mean, you got to win a lot of them. You have to win that one. What do you think about the opening lines that are have been released for Tennessee football next year?
2: Yeah, I mean, Vandy line was Tennessee almost a touchdown, 6.5, 7 in our updated model. We talked about that, I guess, first week in May. We have Tennessee dogs against the usual suspects. They're going to be we have them an 8, 8.5 point dog versus Texas. Auburn will be a close to a coin flip. Tennessee, though, a 1.5 or 2 point favorite there. They're going to be a touchdown plus against Arkansas. Alabama, going to be a tough game. Our number on that one is around 6. It wouldn't surprise me at all if obviously a lot of things can happen between now and the third week of October, but that will be just over a field goal unless there's a lot of crazy injuries. Tennessee will be a relatively short underdog though on the road in Tuscaloosa. Tennessee will be a favorite out South Carolina. They'll be a favorite over Kentucky. And then the largest spread that we'll see will be, you know, when they go to College Station against an A&M team that's inside the top 10 and one of the teams, projected to make the playoff and win the SEC. LSU also one of those tough games where Tennessee will be around a touchdown dog. We're fairly in line with where the DraftKings numbers are. The limits are relatively small. I don't expect that you could log in and bet them a couple $1,000 on the game. They're probably going to take a couple hundred, would be my guess at max for most accounts. But there's a lot of things that can happen, so I understand DraftKings not wanting to take on a bunch of risk. But fairly in line with where we have Tennessee's numbers. Obviously, against Furman, Tennessee will be a 40-plus point favorite. They'll be nearing a double-digit favorite against a Georgia Tech team that returns a running back, but not much else. Against Kennesaw, you're talking about a 5-touchdown favorite there. So yeah, I mean, wasn't surprised to see my friends at DraftKings open up some of those Tennessee numbers, and we're fairly in line there. But yeah, a couple of lines I think relative to the odds culture lines that you could perceive some value in.
0: Yeah, A&M to me is the hardest game on the schedule, where it lies and where it's at and the fact that they're going to be really, really good. I ranked the hardest, what I thought Tennessee's five hardest games would be to win next year, and number one is A&M, number two is Texas. I go back and forth on LSU and Alabama at 3 and 4 and what I think there. And then, believe it or not, I actually put at South Carolina fifth because they're desperate and they are coming off a bye week and we're the end of a long stretch right before we play them. It's on the road there. But, yeah, that's in, pretty much in line with how my heart feels about it too.
2: Yeah, win total for Tennessee at DraftKings, 7.5 under juice, just a little bit at 125. You can take over 8.5 if you think Tennessee can pull off one of those four, I guess, in quotes, upsets and get to 9 wins plus 225. You would be rewarded. But, they're, you know, FanDuel also pretty indifferent in Tennessee's number. They're closer to 7.5 being, over juice. So be sure and shop around. I will say that. You can find Tennessee prices at 7.5 at most books, but the juice is different at just about each and every shop. So if you're thinking about playing a future bet, one, futures where you're putting your money up and they're being held until late November, you know, you got to think about, do you want to have, X amount of dollars tied up where you can't touch it for a while? But two, yeah, at least get the best price if you're going to lock in your money until, close to Christmas.
1: Tyler, what else are you watching this weekend and on into next week as we roll through the summer?
2: I know Eric will be excited about the Beaumont, the final race in the Triple Crown. It is also the last year that it'll be ran at Saratoga. Beaumont Park's been going under a pretty extensive renovation, almost $500 million. So this is the third year that it's been ran, not at Beaumont. So they will be running again at 1.25 mile. Saratoga is a 1.125 mile track, so they'll start around the clubhouse to finish that race at 1.25 miles. And you have 5 Derby horses of the 9 horses that are in the field. Derby winner is Golden Tempo, not going to be one of our plays. I do have a horse that I like, though, at 12-1, Power Shift. It's a great horse. Didn't look good in the Florida Derby, I will say that, but a second place to emerging market, and then also a win in its last three. It's another Todd Fletcher trained horse. He's ridden by a really good jockey in Luis Saez, who's won 2 Beaumonts since 2021, not at Saratoga, but at Beaumont. But he loves this race and the history that goes. So he's, of all the jockeys, I think he wants to win a, in quotes, Beaumont. Beaumont at Saratoga, I guess. But this is a horse that I think has the speed to get there, and at 12-1, I like it. The opening line favorite was Renegade at 2-1. That's too steep a price. If come Saturday, if we see that go up to 4-1 or 5-1, I might would play Renegade at 4 or 5-1. But at 2-1, a little steep for me. Power Shift, the horse at 12-1. I think it's worth a listener sprinkle on Bryant.
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17: A better life with Dr. Sanjay Gupta.
18: Slowly but surely, AI is seeping its way into every corner of our lives. One area perhaps I didn't expect is diet advice. A new study out of Turkey found that chatbots are recommending to teen boys and girls that they restrict their daily calories to dangerously low levels and eat a balance of nutrients that are kind of out of whack. Remember, teenagers are growing, one pediatrician told us. If they aren't getting enough nutrition, it can really stunt their growth on a number of levels. And in extreme cases, it can lead to significant health consequences. Large language models, LLMs, they are designed to agree with you. So if you're looking to lose weight, they're going to push you pretty hard in that direction. They also sometimes don't know how to tell the difference between good information and bad information. And you know who does? Your doctor. I'm Dr. Sanjay Gupta, helping you live a better life.

0: what we learned today in this edition of the Eric Haines Show, and go not chumming because Charlie is on vacation. We don't know what shenanigans he's getting into today. No cowboy museum, the zoo. He's seen it all. Best barbecue in Oklahoma City. I mean, he's seen, he's conquered. So we're not chumming with Charlie, though, but Brian?
1: 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Parties, weddings, graduations, much more. They have you set, and it's Thursday, so it's half price rib day in market as well. All right. What did we learn today?
0: Well, we learned that the national media is saying a lot of the same things the local media is saying, a lot of the things that you're hearing, people like me that go over there and watch it, think. The notion that George McIntyre is the front runner because he's older is not true. The notion that he's less risky of a player than playing the true freshman, that's not necessarily true. And we have to wrap our minds around that for people that think that that's like a different type of competition than it is. You have all inexperience competing against inexperience. It doesn't matter if you're 18 or 19, inexperience is inexperience. So we'll see how it plays out, but I think it's right there for either one of them to take. Neither one is so far ahead that you'd say it's their job to lose. Absolutely not. And you also, having been in that situation, the notion that the coach picks is also inaccurate. It's there, and you have to get permission to take it, but you're taking it. You know, it's there, and your teammates better rally around you and want you to be that guy. So it's just there to take, and you got to go do it. You got to put in the work, and you got to go earn it. And one of these guys will. And you know, we're underdogs in 8 games this season, hence why the sports books are telling us 7.5 is the number you get to pick. Are we going to win a game we're underdogs in? Are we going to lose a game that we're favored in? Mm-hmm. You know, that's the age-old tale there. That's gotten us most years where, yeah, you get a big win, but you also lose a game that you probably shouldn't have. And with inexperienced quarterbacks, you got to make sure that doesn't happen. So it's all hands on deck for Tennessee football as we ramp up to August. Training camp will be here before you know it.
1: Yes, it will.
0: Countdown's on, all the good things. So we learned a lot. The Covenant Health Big Kahuna Labor Day Festival is officially – we are officially talking about it.
1: Yes, we are.
0: And
1: team spots still available, bkwfestival.com. Tickets go on sale 1 month and 2 days from today. VIP tickets then as well. But, yeah, you want to prove that yours are the best? Come on.
0: What else did we do? Knicks won last night, and I think they're going to win the series. Dylan Gabriel got a worse version of being aged for his jersey getting snatched from him. Jared Verse just took it and said, hey, buddy, that's mine. And if you're Dylan Gabriel and you're a mid-round draft pick competing to play at quarterback, what do you tell the first-round stud that was just a part of a landmark trade if he wants your number? And also, what are you actually going to say?
1: Right.
0: Hey, man, you can't have that, says the 6-foot quarterback to the 6'4", 260-pound D lineman. No, don't do that. You just suck it up.
1: Here's my literal too-small jersey for you. Good luck.
0: You just suck it up and put a new uniform on. That is what you do.
1: We didn't get a lot into it. We're going to talk more tomorrow about the Super League fallout deal with the congressional testimony yesterday. What they said, what they meant, and where college sports potentially goes from there. That's coming up. We also didn't mention this, but big news today. Dee and Jimmy Haslam have announced a $130 million gift to the University of Tennessee, though not to athletics. It's going to be mostly to benefit the business school and instructor retention as well. Great opportunities for the university side to build, and certainly they've been great supporters of athletics, continue to be, but that transformational gift announced this morning to
0: Tennessee
1: Business School.
0: And, of course, the internet explodes with,
1: can we pay football players?
0: None of that goes to our football team?
1: No.
0: There's a bunch of funny gifts where the athletic departments might, you know, it's the Michael Scott going, hey, wait, what about me?
2: They've got you covered too, I promise.
0: I know they do. It's just funny, right? I don't think it's anyone's fault, right? You see, you know, some schools, billionaires are famously doing interviews and buying players and calling out other sports programs, and ours are investing in the university and the business school. And that's an awesome thing to be able to invest in. Mm-hmm. And that's what they want to spend their money on. I would never tell Jimmy Haslam and Dee Haslam what they should do with their hundreds of millions of dollars.
1: Spoiler, probably, a lot of it's going to athletics too. You just not necessarily doing.
0: I would probably say don't get Deshaun Watson. That's probably what I would say. But you know what? He doesn't need me to tell him that because I bet he knows it.
2: Yes.
0: Anyway, super nice of them to do that. Good job, D and Jimmy Haslam.
1: Yeah, big step there.
0: You know, as far as what we learned today, Brian, we learned that it's our official kickoff to summer.
1: We're shaking the big ticket box because we're doing Big Hoodoo Wing Festival, Hoodoo Labor Day Festival. It's only the same time.
0: You'll get it. And I have Bill Snodgrass.
1: We're doing Big Ticket 2.
0: Bill Snodgrass.
1: And Mark Stewart. Oak Ridge.
0: Mark Stewart and Bill Snodgrass. Very you good. Are finalists.
1: So, congratulations, you're finalists for the Big Ticket 2026. Our folks will be in touch with your folks to make sure that you're there for the big giveaway.
0: Our people will be in touch.
1: Thanks, Eli Davis. Thank you.
0: Thanks to Y12 for letting us come hang out. Miss Lori and her fine team for letting us come and hang out at their establishment today. It was awesome.
1: We appreciate it. We'll see them again very soon. Eric, we'll see you tomorrow at Callahan Drive.
0: Callahan Drive.
1: See you then. See your gauge.
0: Let's go.
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14: Heart disease is still the leading cause of death here in the United States and around the world. But what if there was something you could do earlier in life to reduce the odds of becoming a statistic? Well, here in the United States, tens of millions of adults already take a statin to lower their cholesterol. But new guidance put out by the American College of Cardiology and the American Heart Association now emphasize that treating high cholesterol sooner could significantly reduce a person's lifetime risk of heart attack or stroke. How early are we talking? In your 30s, believe it or not. Of course, you need to talk to your doctor about whether statins are right for you, but you should know that the evidence is really starting to stack up that shows the earlier you get a jump on reducing lifelong exposure to plaque-causing lipids and lipoproteins, the better the odds are going to be for you. Make sure you get your cholesterol checked. That's the first step. I'm Dr. Sanjay Gupta, helping you live a better life.
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17: Name a player in the NBA you would rather have with the ball in his hands late in a playoff game than Jalen Brunson. I would take Brunson over Shai Gilgeous-Alexander. I would take Brunson over Wemby. I would take Brunson over Luka. I would take Brunson over Giannis. I would take Brunson over Jokic. He is Captain Clutch. Another incredible performance in Game 1, leading the Knicks to a victory. I'm Nick Costa.
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welcome in to Josh and Swain. Thank you for being with us today. We are very excited to be with you for the next 3 hours on a beautiful day here in East Tennessee. We have a lot to talk about. We have a lot to get excited about, as today's show is at Big Kahuna Wings in Merrillville. The coverage continues all day long, getting ready for the Big Kahuna Labor Day Festival. And every year, this is a big event. And I would say every year, Matt Beeler and everybody that is involved put so much time into making it an even bigger event. It's the 13th annual Covenant Health Big Kahuna Labor Day Festival. You can find information online, and we'll give you some information today about what's going on, cooking team spots that are available, everything that will be happening, including the celebrity wing eating contest, the amateur wing eating competition, bobbing for wings, plus some new additions like the watering hole presented by Cellular Sales and the new Big Kahuna Wings sampling pavilion that will be in place. And as you heard, it is the Big Kahuna Labor Day Festival. This has become a part of the tradition for Labor Day weekend. You look forward to the start of the football season, and then you look forward to the event that takes place at World's Fair Park Performance and Festival Lawns. As this event has grown, the need for more space has grown, so it has done so over the last few years with both lawns, the World's Fair Park Performance and Festival Lawns. It's coming up September 6th, 3 to 9:30, and VIP tickets will get you early access. 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
1: Big Kahuna Wing Festival is on the horizon. You know, Matt Beeler loves to get us out here, start talking about it. It's such a big event. Everybody loves going out to World's Fair Park, being a part of it. They're expanding it this year, too. They're going to have the performance lawn this year as well, so the event continues to get bigger as the years go on. But really appreciative to be out here at Big Kahuna Wings in Blount County.
2: Yes, we will invite you to join us today at 865-656-9900 with plenty to talk about with Tennessee football. There was a big event 5 years ago today with Tennessee Athletics. We'll talk about that. We'll talk some big picture with college athletics as there's more Super League conversation and talking about saving college sports and the involvement with the Senate hearings yesterday. We'll talk about that and, again, talk Tennessee football as we look ahead to what's happening the rest of the summer with Tennessee getting ready for the start of fall camp. And Joel, as we do inch closer to the start of the football season, one thing that happens now during the summer months is we start to get point spreads for individual football games, games that are months away, and point spreads that will change because games will be played. We'll learn more about teams once they start the season. But I saw at DraftKings that they put out point spreads for what I saw was five individual games for Tennessee this upcoming season. And these are, I would describe them as some of the bigger games on the schedule. Certainly the big home games for Tennessee. It's a great home schedule that Tennessee will play. But DraftKings put out point spreads for Tennessee's games against Texas, Alabama, and LSU at home, as well as a couple of road games, Texas A&M and Vanderbilt. And people have different opinions about Vanderbilt, but that's maybe a bigger game because, one, the program there is in better shape, and Tennessee will go into that one with some payback, I'd say, on their minds from what happened this past season. That's also, of course, at the end of the season. So we have a lot to learn about both teams. Both teams will have new starting quarterbacks this upcoming season with Joey Aguilar and Diego Pavia moving on. But here are the point spreads for three of Tennessee's big home games this season and a couple of road games. Against Texas, the SEC opener, right now DraftKings has Tennessee as a 7-point underdog against the Longhorns. Texas, one of the popular picks to win a national championship. Against Alabama, Tennessee right now is a 1.5-point underdog against Kalen DeBoer's team. Bama will have a new starting quarterback as well, potentially a redshirt freshman second-year quarterback in Keelan Russell. Either way, the quarterback will be inexperienced. When Tennessee goes to Texas A&M, Tennessee will be taking on a team that went to the playoff last season, or at least a program that went there. Right now, Tennessee would be a 9.5-point underdog against Texas A&M. Against LSU, the following week, Tennessee right now, a 1.5-point underdog against LSU. So against Bama and LSU, both home games, Tennessee a very slight underdog, in this case against Lane Kiffin's team. And then at Vanderbilt, Tennessee a 3-point favorite. So not a massive favorite in that one either. Does anything stand out to you when I go over those lines? All, well, four of the five, Tennessee within a touchdown either way. Texas A&M, that would be a 2-score spread. But a 7-point underdog against Texas, a 1.5-point underdog against Alabama and LSU. On the road, a 9.5-point underdog against Texas A&M, and a 3.5-point favorite at Vanderbilt.
1: I think the 1.5-point underdog spreads against Alabama and LSU are interesting to me. And I think home field advantage is what Sportsbook is leaning into a lot with that. And I think that speaks to the volume, quite literally, that Neyland Stadium offers and the home field advantage that Tennessee has. But I think it's also kind of showing the question mark, where is Kalen DeBoer with Alabama's program? And yeah, they made the playoff last year. Okay, but what next? Where, how were they ever really close to competing for and winning a national championship at any point last season? I don't really think so, especially once we got to the playoff. And so it's interesting to see how much Tennessee can kind of bounce back from a season that I think you had the opportunities early, especially with the Georgia game, probably felt that season could have gone differently for Tennessee, and now an Alabama program that is still trying to take a step forward with Kalen DeBoer and trying to get back to national title contention on a more consistent basis. And so I think that's what stands out to me, is that two programs that have been stalwarts in the now defunct SEC West for so long, suddenly Tennessee is being looked at as a team that can compete with those programs. And so is that more about where sportsbooks believe

0: believe Tennessee will be by the time we get to the fall, or is it a matter of, hey, are Alabama and LSU maybe trending in the wrong direction comparatively to Tennessee?
1: So Alabama, looking at its individual game, just to get maybe a little more insight into how Bama's viewed at home against Texas A&M, Bama is a 2.5-point favorite. Bama would be a 4-point underdog at LSU, a 10-point favorite at home against Auburn. I'd like to see a Tennessee-Auburn line. They don't have that one up right now. Bama would be a big favorite against Florida State, 15.5 points. Remember, FSU knocked off Bama in, I would say, a stunner at the start of this past season, and then their seasons went two completely different directions.
0: Yes.
1: But did I mention the Georgia game? Bama would be a 3-point underdog against Georgia, that one at home. It's a big season for Kalen DeBoer. This would be a reminder, and Bama has different expectations than a lot of programs, I recognize, but Bama went to the playoff last season and actually had opening game success, but then got thumped by Indiana. And I don't think too many Alabama fans are saying, hey, we had great success. So that comes back to the conversation of, just because you make an expanded playoff, if they eventually go to 24, just getting there is not going to be good enough for a lot of fan bases. For fans of Illinois or Arizona State, with all due respect to those programs, sure. To Alabama, Tennessee, Georgia, LSU, SEC programs, or Michigan, Ohio State with major expectations, it's a little bit different. So Kalen DeBoer going into the season, despite the overall success he's had in his first couple of seasons, success at Alabama is at a different level. So it's a big year for Kalen DeBoer, and his team does have to come to Knoxville. That's why I think Tennessee's schedule is interesting for a number of different reasons. It's a difficult schedule, and most of Tennessee's toughest opponents are at home, so there's an opportunity to pull off some upsets. Again, only a 1.5 underdog against Bama and LSU, and only 7 points against Texas, you know, top three team likely going into the season. But then also you could have that fear of, wait a minute, we're only a 3-point favorite against Vanderbilt, or, South Carolina on the road. If that's in Knoxville, you probably don't have any concerns, but going to Columbia creates a different level. So there are a number of different ways I think Tennessee's season could play out based on who Tennessee's playing both home and away.
0: And that's the thing, too, is I think sometimes there is momentum from week to week. And I think, you know, a lot of Tennessee fans would probably make the argument, if Tennessee beats Georgia towards the beginning of last season, I don't know if everything else necessarily stays the same. It doesn't necessarily mean Tennessee just goes 9-3. Maybe they do, but I think some of those games play out a little bit differently. I don't think Tennessee's getting bushwhacked by Vanderbilt at the end of the season in the fashion that they did. Now, it doesn't change the flaws that were on the defensive side of the football, but I do think from a confidence and a momentum standpoint, that can change things. And I think I think you're right. You brought up a good point. And that's kind of what I was saying about Alabama, is it's not just enough to make the playoff and win a playoff game anymore, especially if you're not getting a first-round bye. And that's the thing. Okay, yes, Bama made the playoff. Yes, they won a playoff game. Did they really contend for a championship? Not really. Not when you're getting thumped by Indiana. You can't make that claim.
1: There's not a scenario that you play that season out differently, in my opinion, and Bama wins the title.
0: Right. And Bama fans know that. The program understands that. Anybody in Tuscaloosa understands, yes, we made the playoff. Our success, our standards for success, and not even just because they're in the SEC, because they're Alabama. There are programs where there are several programs in the country right now where Alabama's season last year is not viewed as a success, and Alabama understands that. So I think that's where it's such a big year. You mentioned it's such a big year for Tennessee. It's such a big year, I think, for the SEC as a whole. And it's not just the debate about how the Big Ten is winning more national championships. It feels like, as a whole, the SEC, you know, seeing Alabama not be consistently elite in the Kalen DeBoer era, not seeing Georgia break through and win a national title in the last couple of seasons, it does kind of make you wonder, okay, could somebody else step back and get into that elite conversation where an SEC team just consistently looks like a buzzsaw from start to finish? Georgia obviously had a great season, but they had some flaws in September that Tennessee almost exposed. And so, you know, every team has hiccups and hurdles that they have to get used to. But when you look at Alabama just 6 years ago, they won a national championship playing an all SEC schedule. So there's that buzzsaw aspect to that program. And right now, I don't know if there's a single SEC team that looks that way from start to finish, or has been in the last couple of seasons.
1: Texas may have the roster closest to what you're describing, yes, but there's skepticism. Are they going to get to that level? Also, they have a schedule that includes Ohio State and non-conference, and really tough conference schedule. I've also thought the two toughest games for Tennessee, at Texas A&M and home against Texas, at least with 3 months to go, DraftKings views it the same way. Tennessee would be a 9.5-point underdog at Texas A&M and a 7-point underdog at home in the SEC opener against Texas. So a few games to look at, and again, these numbers will change during the season, but ahead of the season, here's how it's viewed. Tennessee a 7-point underdog against Texas, 1.5 underdog against Bama and LSU. Those are three home games. On the road, 9.5-point underdog against Texas A&M, and a 3-point favorite at Vanderbilt. What do you think of some of those numbers? We'll talk more Tennessee football this afternoon and talk with you at 865-656-9900. It's in the inbox. This one's for Brian, but also everybody else. Michael says, day 22, all caps, Juke Harris, baby. So we are underway today at Big Kahuna Wings in Maryville. Big Kahuna Wings getting ready for the 13th annual Covenant Health Big Kahuna Labor Day Festival. 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We also have Big Ticket registration with us today, so you can stop in, have some lunch, and sign up with the Big Ticket presented by Food City, Certified Angus Beef, and Low T Center. Next to Joel Silverberg, in for Jason Swain today, I'm Josh Ward as the conversation continues on Josh and Swain.
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0: This is Josh and Swain. Thanks for being with us as we continue today's show on a beautiful Thursday afternoon, inviting you to be part of the show at 865-656-9900. Appreciate the messages in the text box, which we will open up in just a moment. David Ubben of The Athletic, 10 minutes from now, talking college football, and excited about today as we look forward to 3 months and 2 days from now. Matt Beeler, it's go time again. Yep. 13th annual, by the way.
1: Yep. And the
0: big
1: countdown,
0: Labor Day Festival is here.
1: The countdown began right a few days ago. I heard the football countdown. I said, okay, here we go.
0: Yeah, you probably have personal markers, right, throughout the year, because when the event ends, you go into planning mode for the next year. So when the countdown for football begins, that means you're probably to this point where you really start the big public promotion of the event. July 6th, tickets online at bkwfestival.com, but it'll be here before you know it.
1: Yeah, you know, summer always flew by, and now flies by even more, not only because of the event, but I'm getting older, too, so that doesn't help it either. But, yeah, you know, excited for this year because of, you know, some more new things. Things coming in. Last year was our second year with the full park for the event, and you just saw it just really change how things flowed and people. You know, we had our second largest crowd there ever, and yet it just felt like there was plenty of room for everybody to do what they wanted to. A lot of great activities out, and so, you know, excited for another year, see what we can do.
0: You mentioned new things. You're always adding to it. You're a crazy person. So what's new this year with the Big Kahuna Labor Day Festival? Will take place September 6th, so opening football weekend. Then that Sunday we have the big event. What's new this year?
1: Yeah, so obviously, you know, you're seeing the name change kind of take, you know, full Labor Day Festival. And that's because as the Wings will be still the mainstay, we'll still have 30 teams competing for state champion and cash prizes and everything, but we, you know, it's always been a family event, and we're trying to add and continue to add more culinary to the event. So, you know, this will be the first time, you know, believe it or not, that the restaurant will have a pavilion down there where we're going to showcase other items on our menu. We won't have our wings there. We'll have, like, we're going to have our ribs that are going to be down there. We're going to have boneless wings, which I just, you know, was talking to Ainge and them about that. And of course, Brian's excited about some boneless wings coming, but some different culinary items. The cellular sales watering hole is going to have some different sampling opportunities in there that we'll announce later. Kids area was, you know, a huge upgrade last year. We had tons of pavilions for the kids. We had the Ultimate Air Dogs in last year. So the event has really kind of transitioned into more of a culinary and again, bigger family event, and which culminates with one of the largest in the nation pyro musical festival fireworks shows.
2: My wife, actually, she prefers, because you highlighted the boneless wings, she prefers the bone-in. She makes an exception for you guys, and she says that Big Kahuna Wings has found a way to master the boneless wing by keeping, like, a bone-in feel to it. Have you guys heard that before? Is that something you guys hear a lot? Is that something you guys did by design?
1: I can't take credit for by design, maybe, but I'm not a big believer in a bunch of batter, right? Like, so our boneless are cut fresh from our tenders, and we just lightly flour them and let the chicken as well as the seasoning and the sauces do the number. You know, a lot of times you'll get boneless wings. They may look huge, but when you bite into it, half of it is a batter or something of the sort. So maybe where she's coming from. I've tried for years to just pull the bones out of wings and then cook them and have a true boneless wing, but yeah, I can't get there yet.
0: So. And all different people have different opinions, which is perfectly fine. That's why the variety will be there for the Labor Day Festival.
1: Yeah, and again, you know, it's the ones that are there just for the wings, you see them. They line up. They're there early. But that, you know, we came out with the fireworks ticket last year, which is a 6 p.m. entry. All the teams are still cooking, you know, so if you wanted some wings, you could get them. All the vendors are still there. You'll hear about half of the music, you know, from the entire day. Competition-wise, you'll still see the celebrity wing-eating competition. It's a little cooler because the sun has set over both lawns about halfway. And so now, you know, if you don't want the wing crowd, you come a little bit later and you still get to experience everything. And then, you know, again, the immersive fireworks show is pretty impressive in itself. And this year we've got some new surprises that will make it even more immersive, I guess is the best way to say it. Whether you want to come for just the wings or you want to come and enjoy the other aspects of it.
0: Yeah, having seen the show the last couple of seasons, I think you're underselling it. That's worth the ticket. Whatever you want, it's a huge event. It's getting bigger. BKWFestival.com is the website. So tickets will go on sale. There'll be VIP opportunities. What do you want people to know about right now, what they can either find out or if they want to put a team together to be a part of the event?
1: Yeah, right now, if you want a team, get in. We're less than 10. We've had two sign up today. So if you're wanting to get in, definitely do that now. We're still in early bird too, so it's $100 for a team. We supply all wings. Right now it's put it on your calendar, Labor Day weekend, right? So what are your plans? We'll go ahead and think about it. The event, the whole thing is to raise money for charity, 100% of it. Once I pay my expenses, all of it goes to the charitable organization. So good opportunity to give back. So mark the calendar. If you want VIP tickets, it's an ultimate experience and they go quick. I only sell 200 of them. We give some to our sponsors and that's it. So good opportunity there. Sponsorship-wise, obviously we couldn't do it without you guys and all of our other great sponsors. That's what makes it happen. I've got $500,000 in expenses to make it happen. So, the more that we have the community coming together, the easier it is to give large amounts to the organizations.
0: It is a massive event. That's why it's at both lawns, the World's Fair Park, 13th Annual Covenant Health Big Kahuna Labor Day Festival. 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We'll be at the Maryville location of Big Kahuna Wings this afternoon. We have big ticket registration. Matt, we'll talk to you again, but great to see you. Thanks for sitting down with us.
1: Yeah, thanks for having me.
0: bkwfestival.com. We'll come back. We'll talk college football with David Ubbin of The Athletic next on Josh and Swain.
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29: More and more people are using magnesium supplements to help them sleep. But are they safe? And do they really work? Well, first, let's talk about actual magnesium. That's an essential mineral that is needed for more than 300 different processes in the body, according to one dietitian. And most people get enough of it simply from the foods they eat. Now, if you're not getting enough, there are a few different types of supplements you can try. But as always, you should talk to your doctor before starting any new medication or supplement, whether it's prescription or over the counter. Now, when it comes to the science, we looked into this, and I gotta say, there's not a lot of strong evidence that magnesium supplements will actually help you sleep. They might help you manage pain, they might help you lower your stress levels, or work to get your muscles to relax. And maybe it's those things then that help you get some better sleep. I'm Dr. Sanjay Gupta, helping you live a better life.
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0: staying nice and dry for your Thursday with plenty of sunshine in the forecast. High temperatures will range in the low to mid 80s, dropping to the low 60s overnight. As we're wrapping up the work week, Friday will continue to stay dry, but we're watching some cloud cover working into East Tennessee. Temperatures will make it into the mid to upper 80s for the day. From the WVLT First Alert Weather Center, I'm meteorologist Megan Dusmall.
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0: Silverberg in for Jason Swain today. I'm Josh Ward. We're at Big Kuna Wings getting ready for the Big Kuna Labor Day Festival coming up. Labor Day weekend, the Sunday after the opening Saturday, week one in college football. Somebody who covers college football and does a great job doing so joins us now in the Stanley Fencing and Gates Hotline. David Ubbin of The Athletic, last week covering SEC spring meetings. David, great to have you on the show, and thank you for the time, as always. This is maybe more zoomed out. What is covering college football and college athletics like these days, especially in the middle of the off season, 3 months before the football season will kick off?
1: Well, with as much legal document reading and familiarity with judges and Capitol Hill coverage, I believe if you've covered college sports the last 3 to 5 years, I think you do get admitted to your state's bar association. So that's been a nice bonus.
0: What did you think of yesterday's activity or some of the Senate hearing talk and Congress's involvement trying to save college athletics, to borrow their terminology? What have you thought of those conversations, what we've seen in the bill, and what we've seen in response from people involved in college sports?
1: I mean, it's hard for me to not be very, very skeptical that this is going to get anywhere close to the finish line. Ultimately, I think some of the optimism around this bill getting passed is sort of compared to the SCORE Act, which was almost a nil situation because it wasn't a bipartisan piece of legislation. This is bipartisan, so it does give people some optimism, but at the end of the day, like, the pooling media rights thing is going to be a huge problem. The idea of taking a Super League off the table in the future, I think, is going to be a problem. And if the Big Ten and the SEC do not support this, their local politicians are most likely not going to support it as well. So, you know, this is still going to be something that's amended and edited as it sort of works its way through. But, you know, just knowing how the Senate calendar works as well, and just the likely bent toward gridlock at the midterm elections as people come back from summer recess and we focus on those elections, this is sort of a one shot. And it's hard for me to pay super close attention to it because I think a lot of this is going to be wasted breath. Because I just don't believe in it to get there. There's too many things in it that a lot of people do not like, even though there's a lot in it that people do like.
2: What do you think is the end result with where things are trending right now? So when the dust kind of settles on all this, what do you think is our verdict, essentially?
1: With that particular piece of legislation or the sport from a 30,000-foot view?
2: I'd say the latter.
1: I mean, I still think ultimately you have to have something resembling collective bargaining. You know, this Congress situation is sort of a bailout. The idea of an antitrust exemption, you know, there was some talk about it at the SEC meetings last week, is that, you know, if you ask Congress to get involved in your sport, you know, or the federal government, rather, if you ask the federal government to get involved in your sport, the federal government might get involved in your sport. And it's probably not going to look like what you want. It's like, you know, those old shows or old cartoons where you get three wishes from a genie, but none of them really work out exactly like you would think that they would. And it kind of feels very similar here. And so this feels like something that is going to have to be sorted out. And I think, you know, what that looks like, how the CSC gets involved in that it will be interesting. I mean, the CSC, like Brian Seely, they're headed up, you know, talk to media down there. And I think, like, the thing that people forget is the CFC was created by the commissioners. If they want to change the rules, they can change the rules and how they're enforced, but they don't have that. And I think that, you know, that there's so much conversation about, does the membership want to be governed? And they can say yes, but their actions at every step say no. They say, oh, we want rules, we want enforcement. And the first time that there are rules that are enforced, everybody's running to a local judge to get those things changed. And so it's hard for them to do anything because it all sort of rings a little hollow. And so ultimately, at some point, that's going to have to change. But I think you're going to have the players involved. I have a hard time believing that any of this can happen without something resembling collective bargaining. And there has to be some organization on the part of the players to do that. But then the argument against that is, well, the players have all the power in the world right now. Why would they want to give any of that up? I think it's a very fair criticism of the collective bargaining piece. If you're a player, it's a great time. You have all this free movement. You can sort of do anything you want. The eligibility piece has been lucrative for some players. And, like, you can sort of get paid what you want. And so, you know, at the end of the day, like, that's a pretty compelling argument to me for why players would have any motivation to come to a bargaining table, you know, or even have any take any steps toward organizing. So a lot of complicated questions here, but I think at the end of the day, the next step, if you're not getting government intervention, if you're not getting an antitrust exemption, is people have to be have to agree to rules and agree to let the enforcement of those rules stand.
0: David Ubben is with us, theathletic.com. That's where you can read an article he was a part of at the end of last week with some of the takeaways and some of the things you all were hearing down there in Destin with the SEC meetings. What stood out to you as you put that piece together of what you took away from the week, what you were hearing from coaches or athletic directors from around the SEC?
1: Well, I mean, the top of mind for everybody was playoff expansion. And the SEC's not going to get any answers to that until they have a better feel for how this is going to work. I do think that going to nine games, there's a lot of buyer's remorse around the league, because I think a lot of the coaches felt like, and I think the athletic departments, athletic directors as well, well, if we go to nine, then the 16-team playoff is going to come with that, and whatever playoff spots that the SEC loses with, you know, the idea of those eight additional losses with going to nine games, well, they'll pick up those spots in a 16-team playoff, and with these new metrics, the committee will look upon the league favorably. Well, they're still stuck at 12. I would say that you might still be stuck at 12 for another year at least. And when you look at the metrics, you know, we wrote a lot about this in our piece, like, The SEC is not pleased with how their league is being viewed by the committee. And it's not really a Big Ten conversation. It's not really about national titles. It's looking at, hey, why did the committee and their metrics really like BYU last year when the SEC doesn't really respect the Big 12 scheduling approach? And they feel like the bottom of the SEC is not appropriately respected, and that they're taking on this additional difficult schedule without it being respected and reflected in the committee's metrics. But the committee can't really reflect that for. They can't say, hey, do this, or it's going to look like this, or plan for this, because every season is different. And so there's a lot of discomfort and consternation over that, because nobody really knows how these metrics work, and part of that is all this data is private. Nobody has access to it in the moment.
2: You kind of touched on that a little bit. It seems like the committee almost makes an overcorrection every other season because there's backlash about how this selection process went. And obviously, depending on the outcomes of games, you know, last year we had two group of five teams in, and there was a lot of backlash about that. So what do you think is, maybe if you're having to anticipate it, what is the overcorrection that the committee makes for this upcoming season, especially assuming that we're continuing on at a 12-team playoff field?
1: Well, I mean, I think the committee's done a fine job overall. Like, the Florida State decision was the only one that I really disagreed with. They've generally gotten things right. And for as much as people want to complain about the human element and all those things, if you compare what the committee has done, and there's multiple sites that are going to do this, to what the BCS rankings would have looked like,
2: yeah,
1: it's almost identical. And so, you know, people can get mad because you can't tell people, hey, here's how these 13 people are going to vote. In a very complicated process, if you've gone through the mock selection, it's hard to kind of explain in a nutshell how it works. But it's not a poll in the way that the human polls were, and it's not a computer ranking. So you have that piece of it that sort of, you know, is been fine. But like, as far as the two group of five thing, that's a ACC tiebreaker issue that locked Miami out of the ACC playoff, despite the fact that they beat both of the teams that played in it. And Miami was clearly the best team in the ACC last year, but had a couple ugly losses, and there was like a, you know, a 17-way tiebreaker that ended up with Duke and Virginia playing for that you know, that ACC championship game. Duke winning obviously provided that second spot for James Madison. So I think that's sort of a statistical anomaly. I don't think we're ever going to see that again. But I think ultimately, if I'm betting how this is actually going to go, I don't think the SEC is going to move off of this. And I think you're going to stick at 12 for another year. But I think living the nine-game schedule, I think we'll bring the SEC back to the negotiating table, and I think we're going to go 16 or 24, you know, next summer.
0: Hey, David, David Ubbin, TheAthletic.com. Speaking of the Big 12, had a couple of public sparring sessions with Texas and Texas Tech. They're actually playing in the softball national championship right now as well. But what have you made either this year or the last couple of years as the money has been invested by Texas Tech to acquire talent? They've become better because of it. Texas Tech's role right now in the world of college athletics.
1: I mean, they're sort of wearing the black hat. They've upset the apple cart a little bit. You know, this is a team that hadn't, you know, finished the season in the top 25 since Mike Leach's last year there back in 2009. And now they're winning the Big 12, getting to the playoff, reloading again this year, dominating in the portal, acquiring talent that they really wouldn't have had access to. They've taken advantage of the new rules of college sports. And then you bring in, like, the softball controversies, the Mia Williams situation, taking away a bunch of big players from other powerful programs like UCLA. Tennessee had their own issue with the mistake, non-mistake. We're getting through the softball handshake Zapruder film. This is a compelling piece of content. So, like, they've ruffled some feathers, and people don't like to see that. And so, you know, I think people took some joy in watching them get shut out in the playoff last year, but they're not going anywhere. And I think, you know, myself and my podcast co-host on Bunch Formation, our podcast, were talking about Texas Tech. And I said, if you could take the over or the under of 4.5 Big 12 titles for Texas Tech in the next 10 years, what would you take? And this is a program that had never won one. And this was talking about, you know, middle of last season. I'm taking the over on that. You know, when it comes to money, BYU is really the only school that can kind of keep up. And how BYU uses that money is sort of a complicated conversation because of all of the religious ties that school has. And certainly there's a lot of money there, but whether they want to use that on a left tackle is sort of a conversation for that church to kind of deal with.
0: David Ubbin, The Athletic, you mentioned the Bunch Formation podcast as well. Tell people what they can find over the next 3 months with your coverage of college football, The Athletic, and your podcast.
1: Well, we've got some special stuff dropping tonight. If you enjoy PlayStation 5, Xbox, and college football, a little hint there. And then, of course, more stuff coming, and been working on some summer projects. So we've always got good stuff dropping at The Athletic and on Bunch Formation.
0: Okay. Yeah, it's about to be video game go time as well. At David Ubbin to keep track on social media. David, thanks for the time. Always great to talk to you. Hope to talk to you again soon, but thanks for joining us today.
1: Thank you. Appreciate it.
0: David Ubbin, The Athletic, and co-host along with Chris Vanini of the Bunch Formation podcast. Talking college football, we'll talk to you at 865-656-9900, and we'll do so at Big Kahuna Wings in Maryville. 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We'll be here until 3 o'clock before we draw two qualifiers at the end of today's show. And we're getting ready for the Big Kahuna Labor Day Festival. 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Joel Silverberg's here. I'm Josh Ward as we continue on Josh and Swain.
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18: A better life with Dr. Sanjay Gupta.
19: Slowly but surely, AI is seeping its way into every corner of our lives. One area perhaps I didn't expect is diet advice. A new study out of Turkey found that chatbots are recommending to teen boys and girls that they restrict their daily calories to dangerously low levels and eat a balance of nutrients that are kind of out of whack. Remember, teenagers are growing, one pediatrician told us. If they aren't getting enough nutrition, it can really stunt their growth on a number of levels. And in extreme cases, it can lead to significant health consequences. Large language models, LLMs, they are designed to agree with you. So if you're looking to lose weight, they're going to push you pretty hard in that direction. They also sometimes don't know how to tell the difference between good information and bad information. And you know who does? Your doctor. I'm Dr. Sanjay Gupta, helping you live a better life.
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25: 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On the other side of the net is 20-year-old Jakub Menchik, fearless in wielding a huge serve in a big game. Menchik has a 4-3 record against top five players in his young career. He's equipped to pull off the upset tomorrow at more than 3-1. Menchik on the money line. I'm Pat Boyle, Bet Smarter and Beat the Books. 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

0: Final segment of hour number one of today's show. Alan Bell joining us at the start of the 1 o'clock hour. Former Tennessee running back Jabari Davis at 1:30. And we're with you until 3 o'clock in Maryville at Big Kahuna Wings. 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We'll talk to Alan about this next segment. Eric texted in, Jalen Brunson, baby. How about game one last night? Now, he goes out in the first half, and there's a scare. If you're a Knicks fan, you have to be terrified of, oh my gosh.
1: Twice.
0: Yeah. But he came back. He was clutch again in the fourth quarter, and their performance in the fourth quarter, Joel, is a big part of why, or at least a representative of why, I picked them to win the series. They've got something. They've got a lot of talent. Brunson's a terrific player. Karl Anthony Towns has been an All-NBA guy and an All-Star a bunch of times. But Josh Hart, he is one of the best role players in the NBA. Mikal Bridges does so many different things, and they are unwavered. They give up an 8-point lead and immediately respond. They make game-winning plays. San Antonio doesn't, and the Knicks take game one. So they are now the favorites to win the series after taking game one. We'll see what happens Friday night with game two. But the Knicks are big time. They're 3 wins away from the first NBA title for the Knicks in 53 years.
1: And for Brunson, he goes out and hits a 3-pointer to start the game and then misses his next, 8 field goals? And he had a handful of 3-pointers in the first 2.5 quarters that were halfway down and out. And so it feels like it's becoming an off night, but I'm kind of watching this game thinking, even if the Knicks lose game one, I don't think they need to be too concerned, because I think eventually those shots are going to start to fall for them. And yeah, that happened in the fourth quarter, and Brunson was huge. And you mentioned Josh Hart did not shoot well, missed badly early on in the first quarter. I think only attempted 5 field goals the entire game. Was a plus 22 for the Knicks, and just so big down the stretch. And Brunson kind of acknowledged, it was not my best night, but made the plays when it mattered, and that's the sort of thing that could get you through in the summer when you're playing in a series like this. And so credit to Brunson, credit to the Knicks, because it really felt like the Spurs were playing the better game for the majority of 48 minutes. Every time the Spurs seemed to have their lock on that fourth quarter, it seemed like the Knicks always found a way to get themselves back into it. Was very impressed with how they closed that one out.
0: We close out hour number one. We have 2 hours to go on the show. We will come back with some Tennessee baseball news to discuss. We'll continue talking Tennessee football this afternoon, and we will talk to you. You can call or text 865-656-9900 as we are at Big Kahuna Wings in Maryville today. Joel Silverberg is in for VFL Jason Swain. We'll have a VFL in our next hour. Jabari Davis will join us coming up at 1:30. 2 hours to go at Big Kahuna Wings today, every day presented by Junk Be Gone. I'm Josh and Swain.
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12: Heart disease is still the leading cause of death here in the United States and around the world. But what if there was something you could do earlier in life to reduce the odds of becoming a statistic? Well, here in the United States, tens of millions of adults already take a statin to lower their cholesterol. But new guidance put out by the American College of Cardiology and the American Heart Association now emphasize that treating high cholesterol sooner could significantly reduce a person's lifetime risk of heart attack or stroke. How early are we talking? In your 30s, believe it or not. Of course, you need to talk to your doctor about whether statins are right for you, but you should know that the evidence is really starting to stack up that shows the earlier you get a jump on reducing lifelong exposure to plaque-causing lipids and lipoproteins, the better the odds are going to be for you. Make sure you get your cholesterol checked. That's the first step. I'm Dr. Sanjay Gupta, helping you live a better life.
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18: What a way to start the NBA Finals. Jalen Brunson exploded for 30 points as the New York Knicks stole Game 1 on the road, defeating the San Antonio Spurs 105-95. Despite 26 points and 12 rebounds from Victor Wembanyama, New York closed the game on a clutch 11-0 run to take a 1-0 series lead. I'm Addie Bates.
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0: 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In 30 minutes, we'll talk to VFL and former Tennessee running back Jabari Davis. We'll be with you for another 2 hours on this show and this afternoon at Big Kuna Wings, the Maryville location. BKWFestival.com is the website to learn about the 13th annual Covenant Health Big Kahuna Labor Day Festival. We have some Tennessee baseball news to share with you in a moment as we look ahead to September 6th at World's Fair Park Performance and Festival Lawns. It's back again, the 13th annual event. It is a Labor Day Festival event. Wings Around the World Pavilion will feature sauces from 10 different countries, and they will continue to grow with new additions like the Big Kahuna Wings Sampling Pavilion. If you'd like information on the event and you'd like to learn about how you can be part of the event, put a team together, go to bkwfestival.com for more information, as proceeds will benefit the Thompson Cancer Survival Center and the Educator Resource Center. 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Joel Silverberg is in for Jason Swain this afternoon, and Joel will talk more Tennessee sports in the conversation. This segment shifts to Tennessee baseball, which saw its season end over the weekend in the Chapel Hill Regional. And a lot of the focus has been on the transfer portal. Players are entering. Several players announcing they are going to stay at Tennessee, or news breaking that they will stay over the last few days. But there will also be a change with the coaching staff, as Josh Nylander took over as the head coach, replacing Tony Vitello. And with the coaching changes, Frank Anderson went with Tony Vitello to the San Francisco Giants, which allowed Josh Reynolds to step into the full-time pitching coach position. But he will be one and done in that role on Josh Nylander's staff, as Tennessee has confirmed that Josh Reynolds is out after 1 year in the position as the full-time pitching coach. And he had been a part of the program over the last two seasons, so he was hired by Tony Vitello. But Tennessee has confirmed Josh Reynolds will not be back as the pitching coach. There will be a change there. And one of the clear issues for Tennessee this season was the depth of pitching. The bullpen was just not successful for Tennessee this year. And, you know, a common question as the season has gone along is, well, how would things be different if Tony Vitello were the head coach

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1: Coach under Josh Elander.
2: Yeah, one of the worst team ERAs that the team has had in a while, I believe since before the Vitello era over the course of a season. And obviously we saw the sequences with late leads being blown, what we saw especially during the Vanderbilt series in the regular season, and then having to go deep into the bullpen early on in the NCAA tournament. There were just moments like that where wanted to try to avoid the bullpen situations as much as you can. And it's unfortunate because Blanco gave you a really good quality kickoff postseason play in the NCAA tournament and against ECU, and just ended up not being enough after we had a little, Jason Swain and I had a little bit of debate throughout the week earlier talking about, okay, who should Tennessee start? Where do you go? Do you go with Coons? Do you go with Blanco? And ended up kind of not mattering. Starting pitching, not necessarily the big contention point there for Tennessee, but yeah, it's obviously, you know, with change comes adjustments needing to be made, and now Tennessee has to make another adjustment, and Josh Elander already looking for, you know, his new coaching change after completing his first full year as the head coach. So not a situation where Tennessee wanted to be in, but obviously Josh Elander trying to make things right as fast as he can.
1: In a statement from Josh Elander, he said, quote, "I want to thank Josh Reynolds for his hard work and dedication to the Tennessee baseball program during his two seasons in Knoxville, but I've decided it's best for our program to move in a different direction from a pitching standpoint at this time." And you can guarantee Elander's going to be aggressive in trying to remake, I don't think rebuild, that would be too strong of a description, but remake the roster for next season, build around some of the big-time talent that will return, but also that's going to include a staff change, because Tony Vitello's gone, but there has been a new, I'd say, bar set for what Tennessee expects with its baseball program. Josh Elander knows that, by the way, and he holds that same standard. He was a part of all the success. It's not like he's new to the program. He's just in a new position as the head coach. So this, to me, would be a clear indication that Elander's going to be aggressive in trying to get Tennessee baseball where he expects it to be, where it has been before this past season. It's not like this season was a disaster. They made the NCAA tournament. They were a two seed in their regional, but it was also not the season they hoped it would be. They underachieved in the regular season based on preseason ranking and expectations. And then the regional showing was a big disappointment, going 0-2 against East Carolina and VCU.
2: And missing out on those games late, too. He had opportunities in both of those games. But yeah. And I do think you saw Tennessee start to turn it around towards the latter stages of SEC play. The Texas series win, I think, was very potentially garnered some momentum going into postseason play. And that's the thing with the SEC, is that maybe you don't have the best SEC record. It doesn't mean you're not a quality baseball team. And I think you're kind of alluding to that. Obviously, it was a tough draw getting Chapel Hill in that regional, and then having to go there, and then ECU, VCU, both two teams that were playing pretty well at the time, too, and Tennessee just not having the arms to be able to get through that first game and put your backs against the wall early. So, you know, you have to appreciate Elander's aggression. Remember, the players are very outspoken. This is the guy that they wanted to lead the program. Now, we're in an era where there's a lot of roster shuffling on a day-to-day basis. You don't necessarily have this 3-4-year window with your entire roster to maintain that continuity, so you're going to be seeing new players coming in and out that don't have the same pre-existing relationship with Elander. So obviously kind of explains the sense of urgency on Elander's part to want to make a change and to want to set things right from a staff perspective moving into next season.
1: Tennessee wants to get the baseball program back to where it just was, competing for championships in the SEC and competing to get back to Omaha for the College World Series. Tennessee also doesn't want to lose what it built over the last few years, and that's fan interest. The fan interest was incredible over the last 5 years or so with the rise of Tennessee baseball. You don't want to lose that with the changes they've made, the upgrades they've made with Lindsey Nelson Stadium, the investment that has been there in the baseball program. You don't want to lose the fan interest and investment that they've put into it over the last 5+ years either.
2: Right, and especially after all the progress that you made, considering especially where Tennessee baseball was before Vitello, where it wasn't that hard to get a ticket to a game if you need. Obviously, the big series were still the big series, but you're talking about midweek non-conference games. Sometimes getting a good seat is a little bit hard to come by, and so you like that, and so you invest, and there was so much talk about how Tennessee

0: you know, one of the lesser baseball facilities in the SEC. Tennessee worked really hard to change that. Now in the post-Vitello era, you have to work really hard to make sure that you maintain that. And so you're right. Not losing what Tennessee has built during that Tony Vitello era is going to be really important.
1: So as college baseball gets ready for the start of Super Regionals, Tennessee continues its plans for 2027. What will happen next year in Josh Elander's second year as the head coach? One thing we know, there will be a change with the staff as he has announced the firing of pitching coach Josh Reynolds. 865-656-9900 to be part of the show. A major event, by the way, in Tennessee's baseball run of success 5 years ago today. The John Wilkerson call of that coming up. We'll talk more Tennessee football as well and invite you to be part of the show. Call or text 865-656-9900 to join us. With Joel Silverberg in for Swain today, I'm Josh Ward. We're at Big Kahuna Wings in Maryville today. 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Will have six winners of season tickets for six different teams this upcoming year. Two qualifiers for that grand prize drawing at the end of today's show. Stop by and register at Big Kahuna Wings in Maryville. Stop by to have some lunch with us as well as we continue the conversation on Josh and Swain.
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0: Back on Josh and Swain. Thank you for being with us today. We are in Maryville today. We're at Big Kuna Wings. We are here with big ticket registration, so you can stop by and sign up. 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It's June 4th, so we are 3 months and 2 days away from the festival. 3 months from tomorrow will be the start of Tennessee's football season with the opener against Furman. Joel, 5 years ago today, this is one of the great moments, I would say, of Tennessee sports in the last, I mean, you can go back as long as you want to, but definitely in the last 5 to 10 years. And it was a big part of what happened next, in my opinion, with Tennessee baseball. It was the regional opener against Wright State. Tennessee goes into the bottom of the ninth, trailing by 3 runs. And this, they've had this terrific season. And are they really going to lose to open up the regional against Wright State? Tennessee's able to get some runners on base. Bases are loaded. You'll hear John Wilkerson set the scene and then hear what Drew Gilbert did after that. John Wilkerson 5 years ago today on the Vol Network.
1: Steenstra at third. Ferguson now at second. Rucker, the tying run at first. One out, bottom of the ninth. Wright State 8, Tennessee 5. Ball hit high in the air into right field. Going back is Sayre. And Tennessee can say hello, win column. A grand slam in the bottom of the ninth. You can't draw it up any better. Home run number 7. Grand slam number 2. And Drew Gilbert in the big orange will top this ball game against Wright State and walk it off against the Raiders. Holy smokes! He'll touch home plate, and Tennessee stays alive by the slightest hair of its chinny chin chin. Final score, Tennessee 9, Wright State 8.
0: John Wilkerson 5 years ago today, Tennessee with the walk-off win on the grand slam by Drew Gilbert. That is one of the great all-time moments for Tennessee baseball, an incredible moment for Tennessee athletics. It's a perfect call by John, by the way. That helps, I think, lift the moment that it was for Tennessee fans. But that is a moment that has been talked about ever since as, I think, a huge part of what Tennessee was about to do in the sport of baseball. So that was 5 years ago today, the 2021 season, Drew Gilbert's walk-off grand slam against Wright State.
2: And the call is something with those that you always remember, especially for a college broadcast, because you have the radio team-specific affiliates. And I think whenever you see a long-tenured broadcaster get to celebrate moments like that, the community always responds, not just for the success of the team, but for the success of the broadcaster as well. Because I remember seeing on Twitter a lot of people really happy with John's call, like pointing out, hey, not just the win, but like how awesome is this for John Wilkerson? And when Tennessee won the national championship, how many people were excited for John? And so it's kind of cool to see, you know, call. And just historically, any moments, obviously, we talked so much about John Ward over the years with all the success he got to witness at UT. And so, you know, with the Bob Kessling era and everything, any broadcaster that's ever been a part of a major program that's had major success, chances are there's going to be something said about the broadcaster as well. And so it's neat to kind of remember this, because you're always going to remember those calls. You're going to remember the final strikeout in the national championship. You're going to remember this Drew Gilbert grand slam. There's so many moments when somebody is a part of it for so long, especially now that you've talked about what Tennessee baseball has built, Tony Vitello built for the program, and not wanting to lose that. Well, it's also led to an expansion of the Vol Network when it comes to our baseball coverage, because now more, you know, we've got more affiliates for baseball season. And so that comes with the success of the program. And now more people statewide are getting to hear John's call. And now, you know, a Hall of Famer and all this success that's been built. So it's just awesome to kind of see how the communities come together, because it's not just about the team. It's about everything encompassing the Tennessee baseball program. It's been really neat.
0: Yeah, I know there have been plenty of moments where there's been hesitation since then and the battered ball syndrome is brought up. But we know that Tennessee goes on to win a national championship 3 years later. So I'm also bringing this up in hindsight. But if you're looking for either confidence or trying to wipe away the fear of a big moment and, oh, no, here we go again, Drew Gilbert's moment right there, doesn't that have to help? Because that's sure. where previously you see Tennessee with a season of great success and then in the end disappoint. But Drew Gilbert walked up there and hit a grand slam. And I went back and looked at some of the quotes and what they said after the game. They had a number of walk-offs that season. I might be wrong in this, but something like three or four home run walk-offs that season. Mm. And they hadn't had one in more than a decade. So there was that mindset shift that had to be big in what they were able to do as a program moving forward, that there was this belief that was created internally. And Tony Vitello is a big part of that for sure with what he did for Tennessee baseball. But those players, Drew Gilbert was huge in the success. The 22 season ended in disappointment, and then 2 years later they win the title. But the change in mindset, I think Drew Gilbert in that moment is a big example of how it shifted.
2: Yeah, I think sometimes you have to have those big stepping stone moments. Not every successful program comes together like Kurt Cignetti at Indiana, where he shows up and suddenly they just start winning, where sometimes you have to have those building blocks. And Tony Vitello was knocking on the door and clearly laying a foundation. And that Drew Gilbert moment was a really big building block in that. And so, you know, not to kind of know that maybe battered ball syndrome sounds a little bit brick by brick, here we go again. No, but I think there was a legitimate process for Vitello, and you started to see that success early on. And then it got elite, and then suddenly, okay, here, because remember, you know, we lost the COVID season, and Tony Vitello expressed a lot of optimism. Hey, this could have been one of the best baseball teams in the nation. Sure enough, fast forward a little bit, suddenly Tennessee's competing in and winning NCAA tournament games and winning a national championship. So a lot of success came in kind of quickly for Tennessee, but that's a moment that definitely gets highlighted on the timeline for sure.
0: Brian in the text box, John Wilkerson is the John Ward of Tennessee baseball, which I'm sure John would say, don't put that on me. John Wilkerson, though, he went in the Hall of Fame last summer for a reason. He is one of the all-time greats. Yes. And that call matched the moment that was Drew Gilbert's walk-off grand slam 5 years ago.
2: Without a doubt. Yeah. It's and I remember talking to him after Tennessee won the national championship, and I just asked, what was that like? Because he's been with the program for so long, and thinking, you know, 15, 20 years ago, did you imagine this happening? And just what was it like? Like, finally, because it's what you want. You know, broadcasters, ultimately, you know, you have a job to do where you're calling the game, win or lose, have to call it, make it engaging, entertaining. But obviously, you want to see the team that you cover have success. And so I asked him, what was it like? He said, it was an out-of-body experience on the final call. And
0: yep.
2: I can't imagine anything else getting to that sort of pinnacle. So a lot of people in this community very happy for John Wilkerson.
0: 5 years ago today, Drew Gilbert's walk-off grand slam for the Volunteers against Wright State. And that call will be replayed forever by Tennessee fans, by John Wilkerson. News at the start of the hour, Josh Elander with the announcement this afternoon of a change with the pitching coach and Josh Reynolds. So they will go in a different direction with the pitching coach. We will take our direction back to Tennessee football when we return. We have another hour and a half to go on today's show. We're at Big Kuna Wings in Maryville this afternoon. When we come back, we'll talk to Jabari Davis, former Tennessee running back. Big event coming up that he'll tell you about. And we'll talk about what's going on right now. Summer activity for Tennessee football team. How important it is for what will happen in 2 months when fall camp begins and 3 months from now when the football season kicks off. VFL Jabari Davis joins us next with Joel Silverberg. And for Swain today, I'm Josh Ward at Big Kuna Wings in Maryville with free registration for the big ticket. 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Stop by and sign up here at the Maryville location of Big Kuna Wings as we continue on Josh and Swain.
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15: Hey, what's up? 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
16: A better life with Dr. Sanjay Gupta.
17: Slowly but surely, AI is seeping its way into every corner of our lives. One area perhaps I didn't expect is diet advice. A new study out of Turkey found that chatbots are recommending to teen boys and girls that they restrict their daily calories to dangerously low levels and eat a balance of nutrients that are kind of out of whack. Remember, teenagers are growing, one pediatrician told us. If they aren't getting enough nutrition, it can really stunt their growth on a number of levels. And in extreme cases, it can lead to significant health consequences. Large language models, LLMs, they are designed to agree with you. So if you're looking to lose weight, they're going to push you pretty hard in that direction. They also sometimes don't know how to tell the difference between good information and bad information. And you know who does? Your doctor. I'm Dr. Sanjay Gupta, helping you live a better life.
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28: Low 80s take over for your high temperature on this Thursday. Good news, though, we're looking at low humidity, but plenty of sunshine and a high UV is also in that forecast, with temperatures dropping to the low 60s overnight. Friday, we'll see the mid to upper 80s with mostly sunny skies. From the WVLT First Alert Weather Center, I'm meteorologist Megan Dusmall.
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0: as we continue today's show. Joel Silverberg in for Jason Swain. Swain will be back tomorrow afternoon, and we continue for another 90 minutes. 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For the information online, we have big ticket registration. Stop by while we are here until 3 o'clock. We'll draw two qualifiers on today's show at the end of the show just before 3 o'clock. And we are getting ready for a big weekend coming up. Joining us to discuss and preview, Jabari Davis, VFL, former Tennessee running back. Jabari, great to have you on the show as always. How are you?
1: I'm doing well, man. How about yourself?
0: Hey, doing very well, and I know that you're busy as well because you're getting ready for the big football and family weekend with all the work you do with Legends of Tennessee. It's camp season. Tell us about what's coming up this week and what the next few days look like.
1: Well, I think this is our eighth annual three-day football camp that we have every June. We call it the football and family weekend because it's a true family experience, you know, of getting the Tennessee football alumni, past and present guys, back together, teaching kids football fundamentals, position work, competition drills, parent competition drills, leaderships, and life lessons that kids will learn beyond football. You know, and our organization mission is always bigger than sports. It's always about mentorship, confidence, education, and giving kids positive role models. So, we're going to have a big weekend, man. Got a lot of guys coming in town. And we kick off tomorrow morning, Friday, at 9 a.m. registration. We still have just a few tickets available. If any parent that is interested in bringing their kids, go to our website at thelegendsoftn.org.
0: TheLegendsOfTN.org, and you have a number of Tennessee football players, current players, that are a big part of what you're doing as well. Tell us about some of the guys that are there and then what their role is. I think the NIL rule changes have probably been a big part in helping their ability to work with youngsters just like you do, but to get active current players out involved with your camp as well.
1: Yeah, it's always fun for those, you know, for those young kids to see you know, the guys that are currently representing the university and running out that team and helping us win those big games. This weekend we'll have Arian Carter, Mike Matthews, Travis Smith, Ed Spillman, Braylon Staley, Deshaun Bishop, Newball, DJ Burks, Merrillville native, Blake Howard, Mike Bethea Jr., who's a Merrillville native as well, and Joakim Dobson. And we'll have a few other guys stop by, you know, just to say what's up and just to, you know, talk to the kids and make sure the kids are working hard. But it is a lot of fun just for us to collaborate. We don't get a chance to really spend a lot of time with each other as past and, you know, present players. So this weekend we always hang out, talk ball, talk leadership, and talk, you know, fellowship, and just hang out, have a good time.
2: Jabari, you mentioned you've been doing this for a few years now. How did this all originate? How did this idea come together for the Legends of Tennessee camp?
1: Man, Coach Former, about 9 years ago, he was doing something in Sevierville, Tennessee called the Hall of Fame Football Camp. And he did it for 2 years. And right after that, he was hired as athletic director. And me and Eric Westmoreland, we ran that camp for him. And when he stepped away to, you know, get back at UT as far as doing AD stuff, I kind of took everything over and just wanted to keep that family bond going with the past players. But then with NIL emerging in 2022, we were able to get a partnership with the university and player engagement and start doing a lot of community service work with those guys. And, you know, here we are now.
0: And football, of course, that's the driving force, and that's part of what you're teaching. But you teach life skills. You're pouring into young people. Football will be a part of the future. At some point, football ends for everybody. Why is the life skill part, the character building part, why is that so important with what you're doing with Legends of Tennessee?
1: Because, you know, we understand that, you know, football is just temporary. You know, it's not your life. It's what you do for now. It's not who you are as a person, but a lot of the skills you learn from the game of football is going to carry over into life. And, you know, how hard you work, your discipline, your sportsmanship, you know, the way you can process information and the way that you have to give respect to your teammates and your coaches and just people in general. It always helps you with that transition into the real world. So we just give kids a blueprint of what it takes to be successful. And, you know, we tell them our testimony and what we had to go through, and we want to inspire them to be great.
2: You also, one of your core values that you list on your website is discipline, talking about accountability, commitment to excellence. That obviously gets brought up a lot, especially, you know, we've got Eric Ainge and Jason Swain here on our station. They talk about their memories of having to have that accountability within the locker room at the college level. But even for young kids wanting to play youth football or play middle school, high school football, how important is it as you try to kind of instill those sort of values for kids playing on youth teams? Even if you mentioned football being temporary, it can be very temporary for kids that just want to play while they're in school. But what is it like trying to really help young people learn those values at a very early age?
1: It's very important because it's rare that you see a young kid that has all of those values. And the kids that do it, I mean, that have it, you can see the coaches and the parents and the people that have poured into them and the communities that have raised those kids. So, you know, a lot of kids need to hear it from us. You know, even as a parent myself, a lot of times when I preach values and you know, a lot of knowledge and wisdom to my own kids, it goes in one ear and out the other. But when I have a Deshaun Bishop talking to my son, he's going to soak like everything in because he is empowered by that guy because he sees on TV, you know, every other weekend. So if we could utilize our platform and promote those life-changing skills and that empowerment off the field, you're going to have better student athletes. So that's how I look at it.
0: We're talking to VFL and former Tennessee running back Jabari Davis. The Football and Family Weekend coming up over the next 3 days. Information online, thelegendsoftn.org. There will be current Tennessee football players involved this weekend. And the Tennessee football team, Jabari, they started summer workouts about 10 days ago. How important is this time, the months of June and July, what the team is able to get done in the weight room, summer workouts, to get ready for fall camp starting up in 2 months?
1: Well, you know, summer is where you build your season, man. You know, this is where your foundation gets built. This is where leaders emerge. This is where your chemistry develops. And the young guys, you know, they close the gap on learning what it takes to be a Tennessee football player. So, you know, this is where you dig deep, and this is where you win games, those close games that you see in the first 5 games of the season where it could go either way in the third or fourth quarter. Usually it's the team that's been working the hardest in the offseason and the team that's prepared for those moments, you know, because it's tough. You get tired, you get winded, you go into hostile environments. You know, that's the reason you're outside in that blazing heat, running those 110s, flipping those tires, you know, running with those sleds behind you, getting ready for those key moments, you know, the first 5 games of the season and going into October. So it's real crucial for your success, man. This is where you, you know, build your season for success so you can ruin your season. So very important that those guys lock in and work hard.
0: Yeah, we spend so much time. We talk about you want to get as much talent as you can. You want to build as much depth as you can, Jabari. And I think often that's focused on to get ready for playing Texas and Alabama and LSU, you know, the big SEC teams you're going to face. But I look at it as you want to build as much depth to create as much team competition. How much is that a factor? What you guys do this time of year competing with one another to get ready for the teams you'll compete against in the fall?
1: Well, you know, the competition improves, you know, your locker room. Every workout, every drill, every rep becomes competitive. You know, iron sharpens iron. And when your teammates are talented and they're pushing you, you know, you become a copycat of their success. And, you know, you want to be able to showcase what you do in the summer because it's a job interview. And all those freshmen that are, you know, so talented, and I'm looking at those wide receivers that we have that could come in and make a big impact already, is very important that they come, you know, early on campus like they have already did, and get focused and find a guy that is a promising guy like a Mike Matthews or Braylon Staley, and you just work with those guys. You know, that's one thing that we did when I got on campus, you know, learning from Travis Stevens, learning from Will Bartholomew, what are the extra steps that you have to take maybe on a Saturday and on a Sunday, you know, getting an hour or, you know, 2 hours of work in so you can stay ahead of the pack. So, you know, competition is everything.
0: All right, Jabari, one more time. The website is thelegendsoftn.org. 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Tell everybody about what's happening over the next few days with the football and family weekend.
1: So, yeah, we kick off our big three-day football camp this weekend. We kick off Friday morning, 9 a.m. Registration every day is action-packed, full with different fun activities that we will do with the kids. So we, you know, drill them on the football field. Then as soon as we're done, we take them and we do an attraction. So I think tomorrow we do Pigeon Forge Snow. Then Saturday we have a big event at the island. I know a lot of your listeners have attended that big autograph signing. So we actually do one of the only free autograph signings that you can participate in with the past and current players. You can find all that information on the island. If you just Google the island Pigeon Forge and type in Legends of Tennessee autograph event, you can see information and what time we kick off that event. We have some VIP access tickets still available. If you don't want to stand in that long line and want to come hang out with us in Margaritaville, you can purchase tickets to that. I think we only have about 10 left. But other than that, man, just an unbelievable family football weekend, Tennessee football weekend, getting these kids some good coaching and training before they kick off the season.
0: Jabari, thanks for all that you do. Good luck with the event over the next few days. And before you go, we're doing our show in Maryville. How cool is it to see DJ Burks back in East Tennessee now with the University of Tennessee?
1: It's awesome, man. You know, DJ's been the kid that I've been watching for a long time. Just excited that he gets an opportunity to close out his career wearing orange and white. He did some great things at Appalachian State and, you know, wanted to finish it strong. And not just DJ, you know, you look at guys like Mike Bethea Jr. Mike Bethea Jr. is another Maryville kid that if you talk to anybody on the team, he's pound for pound the hardest worker that they have on the football team. And he's an unbelievable player on special teams as well. So I'm really proud of those Maryville kids.
0: Absolutely. Hey, Jabari, thanks a lot for the time today. Good luck again over the next few days. And thanks for all you do. Look forward to talking to you again soon.
1: Yes, sir, man. I appreciate it. Y'all have a blessed weekend.
0: Jabari Davis, VFL, former Tennessee running back, and a guy who continues to give back here in East Tennessee. TheLegendsOfTN.org is the website to learn more in general about what's going on with Legends of Tennessee, but also football and family weekend coming up over the next 3 days, thelegendsoftn.org. We always appreciate Jabari's time. We appreciate you being with us and invite you to join us. 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As today we're in Maryville. We are at Big Kuna Wings. We are getting closer, a little more than 3 months to go until the opening football weekend. That's September 5th. And the next day, the 13th annual Covenant Health Big Kahuna Labor Day Festival. 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
12: Heart disease is still the leading cause of death here in the United States and around the world. But what if there was something you could do earlier in life to reduce the odds of becoming a statistic? Well, here in the United States, tens of millions of adults already take a statin to lower their cholesterol. But new guidance put out by the American College of Cardiology and the American Heart Association now emphasize that treating high cholesterol sooner could significantly reduce a person's lifetime risk of heart attack or stroke. How early are we talking? In your 30s, believe it or not. Of course, you need to talk to your doctor about whether statins are right for you, but you should know that the evidence is really starting to stack up that shows the earlier you get a jump on reducing lifelong exposure to plaque-causing lipids and lipoproteins, the better the odds are going to be for you. Make sure you get your cholesterol checked. That's the first step. I'm Dr. Sanjay Gupta, helping you live a better life.
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0: This is Josh and Swain. Thanks for being with us. 865-656-9900 to be part of the show. We've covered a number of topics, Joel Silverberg, in the first almost 2 hours of the show. We'll be with you until 3 o'clock, but from point spreads for Tennessee football games this upcoming season, we'll go back over those. But we have some projections, as it stands right now, of what oddsmakers see for Tennessee's football team in some of the biggest games of the season. We've talked Tennessee baseball with news that came out in the middle of the show. A pitching coach change, as we're monitoring what's going on with the transfer portal. Both players that are leaving, and obviously there will be players that arrive at Tennessee via the transfer portal. But that has been a big talking point over the last few days. Well, news this afternoon that Josh Elander is making a change after one season as the head coach. Josh Reynolds was a part of the program the last two seasons. He replaced Frank Anderson as the full-time pitching coach this year, and it wasn't the best season for Tennessee's pitching, particularly with the bullpen. So that news was announced a little more than an hour ago that Josh Elander is making a change with the pitching coach position.
1: And it was, you mentioned it was a depth with the pitching staff was, I think, the most notable red flag that kind of hurt Tennessee, especially in key SEC games. You know, the Vanderbilt series is the one that stands out to me the most, but we saw that kind of leak in to postseason play as well, and that's where you really need your pitching staff to be able to come together. And so, you know, Tennessee wanting to make a change, Josh Elander wanting to be aggressive, because there is that sense of urgency when you're in this era of collegiate athletics where there's constant shuffling. And even before all this, you know, he started to see that a lot with baseball. I remember talking to Ben McKee about it, I think either last summer or the summer before, where Tennessee's kind of in a situation where, look, a lot of guys are going to leave the transfer into the transfer portal almost every season, but Tennessee's going to be able to reload every year. You need to be able to continue to reload if you're going to maintain that success. And so if you feel like there's an area of your staff that needs to be improved upon, Josh Elander wants to be aggressive in trying to make sure that he shores everything up on his end.
0: So we've talked about that. In the middle of hour number one, we talked to David Ubben of The Athletic, and we can revisit part of that conversation as well. We talked to David about some of the big picture topics in college football right now. That includes last week's discussion at SEC spring meetings in Destin about the college football playoff. The SEC was not entirely aligned in what they want. They still need to figure out what their preference is. And maybe something changes, maybe it doesn't in 2027 with the playoff. There was also the conversation that has continued to grow, especially after yesterday's Senate hearing and all the attention around Nick Saban, what he had to say. But there has been discussion around a bipartisan bill to save college sports. And I see from Trey Wallace 5 minutes ago that President Donald Trump put out a statement urging lawmakers to pass the Protect College Sports Act. Quote, I urge the House and Senate to come together to pass a final bipartisan law that I can sign this summer that reflects the views and input of both chambers. And when we talked to David, he offered skepticism, as I did yesterday. And it's not really anybody's fault that I can think of. I'm skeptical because so many people have different agendas. And we've even seen some of the aspects of the bill that I personally agree with, but courts have not previously. So I don't even know exactly what the avenue is to travel to get things settled entirely. But maybe pieces of it can get us into a better position. Most people seem to agree that, yes, the current situation is messy in college sports, but there are differing opinions of how do you fix the mess. And another point that David brought up is that collective bargaining does make a lot of sense of how you fix it. But how do you get to an agreement with collective bargaining agreement? Because right now, at least for college football players and men's basketball players, what's their incentive when life's pretty good with all the opportunities they have?
1: Yeah.
0: To get more money and have free agency at all times.
1: And we clamored as fans for a long time about, you know, the coaches, they can just change jobs in the, you know, right in the middle of an offseason. Why can't players? Well, all right, we gave more power to the players. This is kind of where we are now. A lot more has gone into it than that. But yeah, David Ubben brought up that point. Look, the players have a lot of leverage right now. That's not something they're going to want to give up easily. So getting to the point of a CBA, that's another hurdle all in and of itself, because now you've got to convince. And we're talking college football and men's basketball. It's like about two major players in the game. Mm-hmm. Having to get to a point of agreement when there's really no incentive for them to do that right now.
0: You know, the image of Jimmy Butler when he's leaned over completely exhausted at the end of a Miami Heat Lakers game in the bubble from, what would that have been, 6 years ago almost?
1: Something like that, yeah.
0: That's how I feel, trying to keep up with all of these ongoing discussions with the world of college athletics. We have another hour to go on today's show. We're at Big Kuna Wings in Maryville. BKWFestival.com is the website to learn about the Labor Day Festival coming up. We'll come back and tell you more about it. We'll talk to you at 865-656-9900. Next to Joel Silverberg in for Swain, I'm Josh Ward on Josh and Swain.
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8: For the ninth year in a row, Finland has been named the happiest country in the world. That's according to the World Happiness Report put out every year by the Wellbeing Research Center at the University of Oxford in the UK. Two other Nordic nations, Iceland and Denmark, came in at numbers 2 and 3. Now, having spent quite a bit of time in these countries over my 2.5 decades as a journalist, I can tell you that this is not at all that surprising. There's an entirely different way of thinking in these countries. We before me, you might say. In other words, the mentality is less adversarial and much more, we're all in this together. One other interesting thing that came up was that no matter where someone lived, the more time they spent on social media, the less happy they were. Want to smile? It's simple. Put your phone away for a bit. I'm Dr. Sanjay Gupta, helping you live a better life.
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15: The New York Knicks take game one of the NBA Finals. The Knicks accomplished the job by getting one of the first two on the road to open the series. Jalen Brunson put in 30 points, including two big buckets in the final 2 minutes of the game. The Knicks know what to do in the final moments of a tight game, and Brunson can execute. Game two is Friday night in San Antonio. I'm Chris Black.
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0: Welcome into hour number three of Josh and Swain. Thank you for being with us. 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listening, as we're live on 99.1 The Sports Animal, AM 640, The Sports Monster in the Tri-Cities area, or streaming live with us, we appreciate you being with us, and we always appreciate the opportunity to be at Big Kuna Wings. We are at the Merrillville location, as we are just over 3 months away. 3 months from tomorrow, the kickoff to Tennessee's football season on September 5th, and the next day, the 13th annual Covenant Health Big Kuna Labor Day Festival. It's a Labor Day Festival, Matt Biller, as this has continued to grow into many different things, wings and more, with the Labor Day Festival.
1: Yeah, excited to have you guys back out. Hard to believe we're already back here. Seems like just yesterday I was given the check from last year. We were fortunate to give $60,000 to the organizations last year, and ready to go again.
0: Yeah, that's the start of all this, right? Is to put together an event, have a great time, and again, it's continued to grow, but then to give back to the community.
1: Yeah, exactly, and that's what it's all about, right? You know, the idea is that families can come together, enjoy a great day full of food and activities, music, and enjoy watching you in the wing eating competition, which I'm getting you this year. You don't need boneless for it.
0: By the way, last year we had some drama.
1: Oh, I can't wait to talk about it next show.
0: Yeah,
1: so.
0: Yeah, this afternoon, because Tyler Ivins, he's spiking wings. He thinks he's won, and he had one remaining. I was standing there, I'm watching, but I believe that's right. He had one left.
1: Oh yeah,
0: and
1: I didn't notice it.
0: Yeah, Tyler got ahead of himself, but Ollie Lane, he's an interior lineman, and he's got the workmanlike attitude, and he kept grinding away. He finished the wings and stood up as the true champion.
1: Well, and people don't understand, Mark Pankratz was about a half of a bite behind Ollie.
0: He was that close? Okay,
1: he was that close to Ollie. But when I went over and Tyler stood up, and I, you know, was just like, all right, and I looked down, and you can watch video of Will West just... And he has this look of, are you kidding me? He's got this one left. So I think Will was a little upset, because I told everybody else I'm going to bring a right hook into the

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2: 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You'll have VIP tickets coming available along with everything. But VIP is a great opportunity. One, you get in a little bit earlier, you have access to a little bit more. But more is probably the key here. You have more that you're offering this year than last, as it's grown to both lawns over the last few years at World's Fair Park.
1: Yeah, and VIP has become its own separate little event. It's interesting. You know, before, a lot of it was those that wanted to come in the hour early, be able to get all the samples of wings before general admission. Well, I tell you, the team at City Catering and those guys over there, great, one of our great sponsors. The food is so good. Black Horse is in there with the beer garden. Water and the Wine is in there with the cocktails. They don't hardly leave anymore. The air-conditioned tent, right, which is actually about another, golly, it's about another 150 or 100. Or 250 square feet larger again this year that they get to just hang out in. And the food this year, we're going to have steak dinner basically through the day, and then they're going to do a late-night snack theme in the evening where they're going to make homemade pies for you on-site. So it's pretty cool inside VIP. And that's why, you know, we only sell 200, and, you know, we have about the same amount for our great sponsors who come in, and they'll sell out within 48 hours.
3: You emphasize the community and the significance of giving back to the community for this event, but also the community helps put it together. You all need volunteers for every area of this event that goes on. So roughly how many volunteers per year do you all take in for the event?
1: Yeah, you know, ours is a very strenuous event to the point where, you know, we actually have a bit of a payroll now. Volunteer-wise, really is a lot of the setup that we do. We be in both lawns. I mean, you've got hundreds of chairs, hundreds of tables, and different things to move in different places. But the community, yeah, I say I just try to be that leader that says this is how it lays out, this is where it's supposed to go, and everybody else is who makes it happen. But we'll use upwards of 100 to 200 volunteers throughout the week, and then during the day of the event to make it happen.
2: Labor Day weekend, that Sunday after the start of the football season. How are you feeling 3 months out about football season? You start to maybe add another win to whatever your prediction was 2 months ago, but how do you feel to be a young quarterback, new quarterback for Josh Heupel this fall as well?
1: Well, I guess I heard some encouraging stats on, I guess, when he had a freshman at
2: Dylan Gabriel at UCF.
1: You know, it's such a different game now. I don't even know that you really know what the heck's going on anymore. It's a little bit depressing for somebody my age. It's like, oh, you can't even cheer for a guy more than 1 year, it seems like. One thing that I think is the constant is Heupel gets the best out of the offense, usually, it seems like. Even when he might not have the quarterback he wants, you know, now all of a sudden we have a great running game. So that speaks a lot on him and the coaching staff. So, I mean, the schedule, yeah, it's brutal, but it's a lot at home, too. And,
2: right.
1: You know, I could still say you could go anywhere from 8-4 to 10-2, right? That seems to be every year now.
2: Yeah, Texas is the SEC opener at home. It's going to be the Checker-Nealon game. Game time is to be determined, but that's going to be a huge kickoff to SEC play. Arch Manning, Texas, one of the top five teams in the country,
1: yeah,
2: coming into Nealon.
1: Yeah, and I, you know, again, it's a Manning coming in. I'm sure, right, there's all kinds of hype for that, but, I mean, I'm sure your co-host normally would tell you the same thing. As soon as they run out the tee, man, it's still just football, X's, yeah, and O's and things like that. And, you know, the fans, it's fun down there. I don't know if I'll be able to go this year or not. But for me, it's just all about the entire day. And it's nice not to be in the, what was that, the mid-2000s there, where it was just so much fun with the losing seasons
2: right,
1: and all this stupid sayings and everything else. And I mean, I'm fine with 8-4 being the low.
2: There was a lot of snapping and clearing that was needed before Josh Heupel arrived. Well, before you go, so Tennessee will open the season September 5th against Furman. The next day, it's become an annual event, Labor Day weekend. So it's the 13th annual Covenant Health

0: 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Proceeds benefit the Thompson Cancer Survival Center and the Educator Resource Center. Why are those two important organizations to support?
1: Well, they're obvious, to be honest with you. Thompson Cancer, you know, everybody has somebody in their family that is dealing with it or has dealt with it. My mother passed away from breast cancer 4 years ago. And, you know, whether or not we find cures, it's more important about how we take care of the patients at that point, because they're going through a lot. Their families are going through a lot. And Thompson Cancer is an amazing team over there that is not only making sure that with everything going on with somebody who's just gotten the diagnosis and having to go through all of the therapies or whatever it is they have to go through, but they're also there for the families and that side of it. It's all about support at that point, and they are fantastic in everything they do. Educator Resource Center, you know, our teachers, our educators, and everybody that works in those systems are raising our leaders of the next generation. But nobody steps back to think about what about taking care of those who are taking care of our kids. And Ashley and Andrew are building a tremendous support center for our educators, and I am happy to continue to be a part of building that. Their resource center that they are still continuing to raise funds for to be able to take care of those educators. You're upwards of a $2 million project that we are slowly but surely building that that bank to get that built for them, where they'll have a place not only to get supplies for the kids who need them so it's not coming out of their pocket, but also an area for them to recharge or take their kids to when they need to do outside work, or literally just have an area to work out or maybe have an event for their team and be able to literally kind of lift themselves up, because how old are yours now?
0: 4, 6, and 8, yes. And growing.
1: So, I'm sure, a few years ago, you were already like, man, the screaming and yelling, and where's my peace and quiet? Well, the educators don't get it at all,
0: right?
1: Because they do it all day long, then they go home and have the same thing with their own kids. And it's about time we started thinking about them.
0: Yep. That's a program I became familiar with through this event and your support.
1: Yep.
0: So the benefits will go to Thompson Cancer Survival Center and the Educator Resource Center. BKWFestival.com is the website. Anything else you want people to know before we let you go, Matt?
1: Yeah, just, we were talking about all the different coaches, and you mentioned that cliche. I will say the worst year we ever had for the festival was Georgia State game.
0: Yeah.
1: Oh, yeah. Wasn't too good of a crowd the day after that game. So, yeah, let's just play a little bit better that first game.
0: Take care of Furman and then have a good time the next day.
1: That's right. Yeah. Yes, exactly.
2: David texting in. He says he's getting ready to come for the 10th year in a row for himself coming to the Big Game Wing Festival. Wanted to ask if you could clarify, when do VIP tickets go on sale?
1: July 6th.
2: July 6th.
1: Yeah, they will start at 6 a.m. July 6th.
0: So set your reminder on your phone for July 4th, July 5th. Give yourself that reminder ahead of
1: well,
0: that morning
1: of
0: July 6th.
1: And if he's been before, he'll actually get a special invitation to buy tickets early.
2: Oh, fantastic.
1: Yeah. So anybody that's been before, we send out a special invitation early. So, you got to get them. Got to get them quick.
2: Yeah.
1: And we need to get the Ice Bears there too anyway. So I keep looking at that hat going, I know.
2: Absolutely.
1: I've talked to him a few times, but never seen him down there, so maybe we'll see him this year.
2: Yeah, hope so.
0: Joel Silverberg, the voice of the Knoxville Ice Bears. David, thank you for that question. BKWFestival.com is the website for all the information, BKWFestival.com. Matt, thanks for all you're doing. Good luck. Happy summer and happy fall, because it'll be here before you know it.
1: Yeah,
0: you know
1: and
0: how the
1: happy
0: next
1: early birthday, huh? So, yeah.
0: Thank you. We got a big balloon here for
1: my family. Yeah, some blast from the past. People walking in. This is that small world. And, stepsister over here is somebody I've known for a long time. So, happy birthday, brother. Appreciate all the support. And, Joel, hopefully we'll see you again here soon, too.
2: Yeah, hope so. Thank you.
0: Thank you, Matt. Matt Mueller right here at Big Kuna Wings in Maryville. We have another 45 minutes to go, 865-656-9900. What the odds makers are saying about some of those big games this upcoming season, including the SEC opener for Tennessee against Texas. That's next, 865-656-9900 for you to join us as we continue today's show on Josh and Swain.
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3: The

0: This is Josh and Swain. Thanks for being with us. Joel Silverberg in for Jason Swain today. I'm Josh Ward. Swain will be back tomorrow, heading into the weekend. And we'll see what Swain thinks about some of these point spreads, what the odds makers are saying about Tennessee's football season coming up. Not all the games, but we have point spreads from DraftKings earlier today on five individual games. We'll tell you about that. Had a question in the text box as well, asking about predictions or ideas about the new Adidas uniforms. Will there be a simple logo swap, or will we see major changes, font changes, things like that? Clay asked that question in the text box. Appreciate it, Clay. I'm sure we'll see some changes over time immediately with Tennessee football. Based on some of the things I've heard, I don't think that you'll have noticeable changes now with alternate uniforms. Maybe things get a little different there, but in terms of the typical orange and white uniforms you look forward to, I think you'll see a ton of similarity from last year's uniform with Nike and Adidas taking over coming up in now less than a month, July 2nd.
1: Yeah, especially since there's been that prior relationship with the brand as well. And it was one thing that a lot of people were concerned about when Nike took over was, hey, are they going to be able to keep the correct shade of orange? And obviously that was handled, I think, appropriately by Nike. And so now the transition back to Adidas as well.
0: Yeah, and the creative control, I think, was important for Tennessee to maintain what they want. And there will always be discussions around creativity and design in the future. But immediately with this upcoming football season, that's where the conversation will start. I wouldn't expect a lot of change as it relates to the uniform conversation for Tennessee. A conversation we had at the start of the show, DraftKings with point spreads for five games this upcoming season for Tennessee. These are, of course, subject to change by the time these games actually take place. But Joel, the SEC opener for Tennessee will be at home against Texas. We have point spreads for three home games and two road games from DraftKings. Tennessee would be a 7-point underdog at home against Texas, a 1.5-point underdog at home against Bama, and a 1.5-point underdog at home against LSU. The two road games that were provided, Tennessee would be a 9.5-point underdog at Texas A&M. That's the week before Tennessee returns home to play LSU. And then at the end of the season, Tennessee would be a 3-point favorite against Vanderbilt. So in these five games, Tennessee is an underdog in four of them, and a favorite in one, but only 1.5 for Tennessee will be at home against Texas. We have point spreads for three home games and two road games from DraftKings. Tennessee would be a 7-point underdog at home against Texas, a 1.5-point underdog at home against Bama, and a 1.5-point underdog at home against LSU. The two road games that were provided, Tennessee would be a 9.5-point underdog at Texas A&M. That's the week before Tennessee returns home to play LSU. And then at the end of the season, Tennessee would be a 3-point favorite against Vanderbilt. So in these five games, Tennessee is an underdog in four of them and a favorite in one. But

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1: Alabama and LSU, or in this case, Texas. And now here's Tennessee as a one score or better underdog against three of the toughest teams on its schedule. Granted, all those games are at home, but I think it really does go to where Tennessee is at as a program right now. And if Tennessee makes the right moves in the right direction, taking that step forward, okay, you have to be able to beat one of those big dogs to take that step as a program. And Tennessee did that a few years ago when it beat Alabama in 22. So now you have to be able to show that you can do that again by knocking off one or two of these teams if you want to get back into that college football playoff conversation.
2: There are so many ways to break down a schedule. When you look at Tennessee's, week 8, Tennessee goes to South Carolina. I'd love to see a point spread projection on that one right now. Tennessee going to Columbia to take on South Carolina. Gamecocks have a huge season coming up for Shane Beamer. South Carolina is off the week before hosting Tennessee. So schedule-wise, that's an advantage for South Carolina. But the week before, Tennessee will play Alabama. Alabama has to play Georgia the week before going to Knoxville. That is going to be a massive game for Alabama, the physical level that is required to play in that game, and then to turn around and travel to Knoxville. That's a schedule advantage for Tennessee, I would say. So you can look at it so many different ways, but the way the odds makers look at it, Tennessee an underdog, but a slight underdog against Alabama and LSU. And the scheduling for November, Tennessee will play at Texas A&M the week before hosting LSU. For LSU, the Tigers play Bama and Texas back-to-back before coming to Knoxville. By the time you get to November, I don't know if you're looking at many scheduling advantages, but that's not easy for LSU, for Lane Kiffin. Let's see what you have in year one with the big expectations. But LSU will play Bama November 7th, Texas November 14th, both of those at home, and then travel to Knoxville for another highly anticipated game. Every game this season for Lane Kiffin and LSU will be under the spotlight. But Lane Kiffin back in Knoxville again November 21st for sure will be on that list. And then Tennessee will finish the season in Nashville right now as a three-point favorite against the Commodores. 865-656-9900 if you would like to connect in the next half hour. We have 30 minutes to go on the show, so another, let's call it 25 minutes to stop by and register on our show with the Big Ticket here at Big Kuna Wings in Maryville. We will have two qualifiers at the end of our show. Tyler and Will as well at the end of their show later this evening. We continue in Maryville at Big Kuna Wings. We're going to hand out an attaboy coming up in our next segment. Joel Silverberg is in for Jason Swain. I'm Josh Ward. Again, to join us, 865-656-9900. At Big Kuna Wings, remember bkwfestival.com for info on the 13th annual Covenant Health Big Kahuna Labor Day Festival. We are presented by Junk Be Gone on Josh and Swain.
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4: Staying nice and dry for your Thursday with plenty of sunshine in the forecast. High temperatures will range in the low to mid 80s, dropping to the low 60s overnight. As we're wrapping up the work week, Friday will continue to stay dry, but we're watching some cloud cover working into East Tennessee. Temperatures will make it into the mid to upper 80s for the day. From the WVLT First Alert Weather Center, I'm meteorologist Megan Dusmall.
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0: Live from Big Kahuna Wings in Maryville, Joel Silberg filling in for Jason Swain with the soon-to-be birthday boy, Josh Ward. You've got the whole family out. We've got a balloon. Like,
1: this is very exciting.
0: It's huge. And I love the position of it because your family walked in. They knew that you were here. They brought you this balloon with a clip on it that you have clipped to our table. And this giant happy birthday balloon is like just perched right above your head. And it could not be any more perfect. I actually am a little sad that Swain missed this.
1: You are a little sad. I am a little thrilled that Swain is not with us today. We miss him.
0: The commentary would just be so much more than what I could give. But, I mean, the shade of red that your face turned when that balloon entered this establishment. There are Alabama fans that would think you were one of them.
1: Yeah, my kids will be thrilled, though, about this balloon. So I will bring this home, and they will be more than excited about the big happy birthday balloon. So, Joel, a year ago, by the way, I was also a different shade of red because this day a year ago was the 40 for 40 day. So I turned 40 a year ago and did a 40-mile run to celebrate but also raise money for Second Harvest. And it turned out to be a wonderful day, and I was just filled with gratitude that day and fatigue because 40 miles was a bit of a challenge. But we raised money for Second Harvest, and my biggest fear that day, besides, I guess, the challenge of, hey, 40 miles, things could go wrong here, but was, well, what if we don't get the support we're looking for? And it was the opposite. So many people showed interest and showed a desire to help support Second Harvest, which is really what it was all about. And we had a lot of success raising money for a very important organization in Second Harvest Food Bank. So that was a year ago. I did a 40-mile run. I did kind of a personal 5K. I went out and ran 3.11 miles today. That's a little bit easier than the 40 a year ago.
0: A little bit quicker, I would imagine, too.
1: Yeah. So I'm less fatigued today sitting here at Big Kahuna Wings than I was a year ago.
0: 9 years ago today, this just popped up on a memory frame. 9 years ago today, I was a different shade of gold. That was game three of the Stanley Cup final in Nashville that I was fortunate enough to attend. So this has been fun time of year for both of us in different ways. But yeah, that was a whole festive event in and of itself with celebrity sightings and obviously the first major pro sports championship event in the state of Tennessee.
1: Yeah, so June 4th, we're finding a big day with the Preds. They'll be back soon, right, in the Stanley Cup final?
0: I hope so, man. We're in the rebuild right now. New GM just announced, plucking Chris McDonald over from the Colorado Avalanche, so hopefully trending in the right direction. Came close to turning it around the second half of this season, getting back into the postseason, but it's a work in progress right now. Long ways away from where the franchise was a decade ago.
1: Yep, and then for Tennessee fans, a day that will be celebrated for a long time. 5 years ago today, we heard the John Wilkerson call earlier in the show. Might need to play it again before the hour ends, but 5 years ago today, Drew Gilbert's walk-off grand slam for the Tennessee baseball team in the regional against Wright State, an all-time moment there at Lindsey Nelson Stadium, an all-time call by John Wilkerson, by a key member of the rebuild and the explosion of Tennessee baseball, Drew Gilbert. That was 5 years ago today, June 4th at Lindsey Nelson Stadium. Right now, as we continue today's show at Big Kahuna Wings in Maryville, we hand out today's attaboy.
2: I just wanted to come by and congratulate you on the great work you've been doing.
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7: Attaboy.
1: So we hand out attaboys and attagirls every day, and there was big news. This received attention around the country, and that is a $130 million investment by alumni D and Jimmy Haslam. Now, this news came out, and I think a lot of the reaction was, oh, man, think about the athletes we can get, the players we can get, the NIL impact for Tennessee athletics. This is an academic investment for the University of Tennessee, as it was announced by UT earlier today and announced by Chancellor Dondi Plowman. But it's the largest portion of the investment, $100 million, will be earmarked for the Haslam College of Business. And they also noted in the release from the University of Tennessee that $30 million of the investment will be directed to a campus-wide effort to recruit world-renowned faculty across academic disciplines, supporting UT's continued rise as a leader in research, innovation, and discovery. And the release from the university notes that It's built momentum with success in areas ranging from nuclear energy to cancer treatments and the future of computing. I know that this kind of news, it created some kind of division almost in opinions. Oh, where's the money for athletics? But I think everybody reasonably can look and say, hey, man, this is a big deal. $130 million to the University of Tennessee. And we know the Haslam family has been very involved with both UT academics and athletics in the past. So $130 million investment by alumni D and Jimmy Haslam, and attaboy and attagirl to them and their family, a big part of it.
0: And this community is so important to so many people that it's not just the athletics, it's also the academic community on the side of it as well, because there are a lot of UT alum in this community, people that graduated from the university and are proud of their degrees there. And so I think it's really neat to see that investment is still continuing on. And obviously the headline definitely drew some attention. Oh, athletics, but it's very, you know, it's obviously very big. And the Haslam family obviously has meant a lot with their personal investment into the university, the Haslam College of Business. But yes, definitely needed to dig into the article a little bit to really clarify, okay, what's going on here? But yes, this is very, very good indeed.
1: Yeah, but I did get a chuckle. Like Adam Schefter shared the story, and there is an NFL connection because Jimmy and Dee Haslam, owners with the Cleveland Browns, the Milwaukee Bucks, in the NBA as well. So there are those connections. But so much of the reaction was, watch out for the recruiting now. Watch out for the recruiting. Recruiting will still be fine. They'll have plenty of money. But this $130 million investment for the University of Tennessee on the academic side. Without attaboys and attagirls, everyday positive stories. We love to share them with you here on the show. There's a lot of good that's going on, a lot of growth, and we love to hand out the attaboys and attagirls to let you know about it. We'll come back with one segment to go. We will draw two qualifiers with the big ticket presented by Food City, Certified Angus Beef, and Low T Center before we go, as we are here all afternoon long at the Maryville location of Big Kahuna Wings on Josh and Swain.
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13: A Better Life with Dr. Sanjay Gupta.
14: Eating a healthy diet is not only good for you physically, can also keep your brain sharp as you age. According to a new study out of China, people who most closely followed the MIND diet slowed aging in key structures inside their brains by more than 2 years. The MIND diet is a combination of the Mediterranean diet, which we talk a lot about, and the DASH diet, which stands for Dietary Approaches to Stop Hypertension. All three of these diets are similar, but the MIND diet puts more of an emphasis on berries, beans, leafy green vegetables, fish, poultry, whole grains, olive oil, and nuts. You're not going to eat foods with a lot of saturated fat We're talking cheese, butter, red meat, or anything fried. You really don't have to eat like this 100% of the time. That's the key. Just do the best that you can. I'm Dr. Sanjay Gupta, helping you live a better life.
15: 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Tyler Ivins from Tyler and Will Afternoons. 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Tyler and Will 991 on the Facebook, on the Twitters, on the Instas. We got you covered.
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0: Back for the final segment of Josh and Swain. Every day presented by Junk Beyond, and today in Maryville at Big Kahuna Wings. We have had a great time this afternoon. We appreciate all the interaction. And we have a few minutes to go, so we still have more to cover. A note on Nate Ament as the NBA Finals are underway. Knicks took Game 1 last night. Game 2 in San Antonio coming up tomorrow. We're also getting closer to the NBA Draft. We have an update on one mock draft with the stock for Nate Ament rising. We'll tell you about that coming up in just a moment. And we'll draw two qualifiers with the big ticket coming up in just a few minutes. Right now, it is time for the Bourbon and Beyond National Keyword. The national word for our show today is peace. That's P-E-A-C-E. P-E-A-C-E. Text PEACE to 95819, and you could be off to the world's largest bourbon, food, and music festival in Louisville. 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Joel, I saw an updated mock draft from Kevin O'Connor at Yahoo Sports. As the NBA Finals are going on, the draft process continues to ament up. And Nate Ament is a guy that we thought could improve his stock through the draft process as he was getting healthier from the end of the basketball season. Remember, he suffered that injury, dealt with a couple of different issues, but when he went down against Alabama, that was a lot to try to come back from. He was not 100% through the rest of the season. So getting healthier and getting a chance to show off his skill set in front of NBA teams, his athletic traits as well, and his height and length. Kevin O'Connor's updated mock draft at Yahoo Sports has Nate going number 6 overall in the NBA draft. Now, this is one person's opinion, and even his opinion could change in the next few weeks before the NBA draft. But Kevin O'Connor has A.J. DeBonsa from BYU going number 1 to Washington. The top 4 is pretty much the same for everybody. It's just a matter of what the order would be. DeBonsa, Darren Peterson, Cam Boozer, and Caleb Wilson from Kevin O'Connor. He has Mikael Brown Jr. from Louisville, number 5. He's another guy that dealt with injury as a freshman this past season. And then number 6, Nate Ament to the Brooklyn Nets. I mentioned yesterday on the show that I had seen somebody else talk about, hey, number 6, Brooklyn, that's an interesting spot potentially for Nate. Now, Brooklyn is a franchise that has not been in the best shape recently. They had a bunch of first-round picks last year, took a bunch of guards. And maybe they go in a different direction here. Maybe they get involved in a trade. But Kevin O'Connor projects Nate Ament number 6. The bigger story there to me would be Nate appearing to improve his draft stock from where the conversation was at the end of the college season, where it was potentially top 10, but we saw some top 10 to 15 talk. He still could go there, but this mock draft has him at number 6 overall.
1: And it's interesting just seeing how the last couple of months have played out about whether or not he's a lottery pick. Now this would have him, I mean, fully entrenched in the lottery, talking about a top 10 pick. And so it's the draft stock is always such an interesting conversation because of how quickly things shift for an individual player based on one or two games even during the NCAA tournament. And so I think for in Nate's case, obviously that potential has obviously been touted. This sort of expectation has kind of been there since first announcing that he was coming to Tennessee and then watching what he's done over the past year. But yeah, number 6, that is so interesting, especially because Brooklyn is such an interesting spot for Nate. But seeing how some of the projections have gone up and down, again, this is just one projection, but seeing all the different mock drafts where there's that wide range for certain players where maybe they're outside the lottery later in the first round. Maybe they're in the top 10, and Nate kind of falls into that category this class.
0: What do you think of the idea of the Brooklyn Nets for Nate?
1: Look, if it's the right spot for the player, by all means, great. Obviously, the franchise, not in the ideal spot. And so that's where you're concerned. Because you want to see the guy in a spot where he can have success. And, you know, would you rather see a player, if you're a Tennessee fan and you want to see a player from your school go and have success in the NBA, would you rather see him get a ton of playing time for a franchise that's not having success, or would you rather see him be a role player and get an opportunity to be a part of something bigger? It just kind of depends.
0: Yeah, I don't know. I mean, the idea of, hey, if things work out, working out in Brooklyn, that could be great. Yeah. It's also an interesting time there in Brooklyn because just down the road, the New York Knicks are potentially going to be in the best place they've been. Well, I'd say they already are in the best place they've been in quite some time, but they might win the title here in the next couple of weeks, while Brooklyn has essentially zero buzz and zero excitement around them right now. But for Nate, the idea that he could go number six or close to that, that's very exciting. And for Tennessee's basketball program, very few players have been in that kind of position in the program's history.
1: Yeah, it's rare for Tennessee, and I think it would be something that'd be celebrated. I think that would be bigger news, I think, more for a local standpoint than it would for the Nets organization up front. And obviously, if the pick works out and it develops and Brooklyn is able to figure some things out long term and Nate's a part of that, then obviously, as you mentioned, success in Brooklyn, that's great. But I think it would be more celebrated that Tennessee had somebody drafted that high. And so we'll see where Nate ultimately ends up. Again, it's just one projection, but I feel like the NBA mock drafts almost have more variety, more of a range for its first round for certain players than other pro sports, just because you'll see the same guy in the same week in a different mock draft. One guy has him at 7, another guy has him at 23. And you just have no idea what's going to happen in between all that.
0: Tyler Ivins in the house here at Big Kuna Wings, so he is getting ready for their show coming up in just a few minutes. Tyler and Will at Big Kuna Wings in Merrillville. They also will have big ticket registration. We're going to draw qualifiers coming up in just a few minutes. One of the topics we covered earlier in the show, 5 years ago today, Drew Gilbert, the walk-off Grand Slam, an all-time moment, an all-time call as well. Nobody can ever get enough John Wilkerson, so we thought, hey, to look back 5 years ago, we could talk about what the moment was like, or you could just hear the man who perfectly described it in the moment. John Wilkerson on the Vol Network 5 years ago today with Drew Gilbert at the plate against Wright State in the NCAA Regional.
2: Steenstra at third, Ferguson now at second, Rucker the tying run at first, one out, bottom of the ninth, Wright State 8, Tennessee 5. Ball hit high in the air into right field, going back is Sayre, and Tennessee can say hello win column. A grand slam in the bottom of the ninth. You can't draw it up any better. Home run number 7. Grand slam number 2. And Drew Gilbert and the Big Orange will top this ball game against Wright State and walk it off against the Raiders. Holy smokes! He'll touch home plate. And Tennessee stays alive by the slightest hair of its chinny chin chin. Final score, Tennessee 9, Wright State 8.
0: John Wilkerson on the call on the Vol Network 5 years ago today. Drew Gilbert walked it off. John Wilkerson made the call. It's wonderful to hear and listen to. I also listened to it with a great level of jealousy, because I too am in broadcasting John Wilkerson, and you put that out on display. It puts me to shame with the skills that he has on the microphone.
1: It's an art, but it's also a different form of broadcasting, talk radio and play-by-play. But hey, it's
0: that's what I tell myself, Jill Silverberg.
1: Yes,
0: that is what I tell myself.
1: But hey, he's a Hall of Famer for a reason. And he belongs there.
0: Joel Silverberg, a great broadcaster, the SPHL Broadcaster of the Year with the Knoxville Ice Bears. Joel, we are in our final moments of the show. One, thanks for being here today. Thanks to Big Kuna Wings for hosting us. Remember, bkwfestival.com for information on the Labor Day Festival. Before we go, two qualifiers for the big ticket presented by Food City Certified Angus Beef and Low T Center. Qualifier number one.
1: Qualifier number one is Kelly Bouchard from Merrillville.
0: And qualifier number two,
1: John Humphrey from Merrillville.
0: Kelly and John, both of Merrillville, thank you for stopping by. Thank you to everybody that came out today. Thank you for the interaction on the show. We appreciate the time that we had earlier this afternoon with David Ubbin talking college football from The Athletic and Jabari Davis talking about the Legends of Tennessee camp coming up this weekend, thelegendsoftn.org, to go online and learn. Thank you for being with us today. We will be back tomorrow at 12 o'clock every day, presented by Junk Beyond. See you. 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
8: If you're caring for an aging parent, you may feel quite often that you're alone in what you're doing. But you're not. Not by a long shot. According to a new report by the Pew Research Center, 10% of U.S. adults are caring for a parent over age 65. Millions more are caring for a spouse or partner 65 or older. Beyond the sheer numbers, this report, perhaps unsurprisingly, found a major difference in caregiver well-being between men and women. One psychologist we spoke to suggested thinking 5 years in the future and imagining where you are right now. Will you be glad you took something on, or regretful that you didn't? You also need to cut yourself some slack, he said, especially women. Don't try to shoulder all of the burden by yourself. You might need to ask for help before you burn out. You'll be so glad you did. I'm Dr. Sanjay Gupta, helping you live a better life.
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0: Sports over here talking about the Stanley Cup Final as we do a line change. Right here from the Maribel location of Big Kahuna Wings. Afternoon Drive is officially underway. 3 to 7 p.m. 4 hours belongs to you as we are here, BKW. And anytime we make that first visit, summertime visit to Big Kahuna Wings, you know what we're here chatting about, the Big Kahuna Wing Labor Day Festival. Tickets go on sale about a month from now. Just having a little bit of just coach talk with Matt Beeler, who's going to be joining us, Will West. That's going to be coming up during No Huddle today. Also, a couple of our friends from over at Citizen Agency, some old friends we chatted with last year, going to be joining us coming up in hour number two of the program. But, dude, let's just get to it. I think I do an okay job of describing what's going to happen coming up on Labor Day weekend. Go ahead. You describe it. You describe it just completely different than anybody else does.
1: Look, years and years ago, in the town of Buffalo, New York, the Lord blessed us, his people. The Lord said, life's hard enough, so I'm going to give you wings.
0: Yes.
1: And Big Kahuna Wings is a place where I get my wings. This is where I come to get them. And then one day, an angel came to Matt Beeler in his sleep. And do I know if it was the Archangel Gabriel or not? I don't know.
0: Wow.
1: Who's to say? But Matt Beeler,
0: who is to say,
1: came up with the idea for the Big Kahuna Labor Day Festival.
0: Yeah.
1: And we've been celebrating wings for like a decade. It is just literally an entire celebration of wings. I need you to hit me with the Stone Cold Steve Austin. What? Thank you very much. Wings.
0: What?
1: Family festivities.
0: What?
1: Beverages.
0: What?
1: Bands.
0: What?
1: Fireworks.
0: What?
1: It's just an absolutely baller time. This is the most baller event in all of East Tennessee, and you just sit and eat wings and have an awesome time. Life cannot get better than that. And the Big Kahuna Labor Day Festival is coming up again, and I get fired up about this event, Ivins.
2: Yeah, yeah.
0: Who doesn't?
1: I do. I get really, really fired up about this event. We go to everything, right?
0: Yeah.
1: This is the literal best event in East Tennessee every single year. If you've never been, if you missed last year's drama, as I felt bad for Tyler Ivins.
0: There was somebody, no drama. You threw me under the bus last year.
1: I did throw
0: There's
1: you
0: no
1: the
0: drama.
1: Bus. I did.
0: Matt Beeler's getting ready to go on with Triple H right now, and he's got that eating grin on his face because he knows really what happened.
1: That's right. It was Wingate that happened last year.
0: Wingate, that's what we're calling the celebrity wing eating
1: competition, where Ivan's tried to bury a wing underneath the pile of bones and not eat his wing.
0: Not true.
1: And if he'd have gotten up and eaten the wing, he'd have won.
0: That's funny because the person who actually has the footage of the contest, KC,
1: instead,
0: I bet she could back me up on this.
1: He collapsed to the floor in defeat.
0: That's not...
1: Instead of getting up and eating the wing, and I'm not going to lie to you, I cackled the entire time, and Ollie Lane just ended up smoking us all. That's what happened.
0: You knew what you were up to the entire time. Will West.
1: But again, it's coming up on Labor Day, and we're so fired up to be a part of it yet again.
0: Breath, double space. We're not just letting people know about what's happening with the Big Kahuna Wing Labor Day Festival coming up on Labor Day, but Will West, how about the next stop on the tour of Big Ticket 2026?
1: We have not been to Maribel yet.
0: Yeah, there you
1: go.
0: If
1: you were in Maribel and you want a chance to win season tickets to Tennessee football, men's basketball, women's basketball, baseball, softball, Knoxville Ice Bears,

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1: Festival? You'll find it right there, BKW Festival, all over social media. Tell us why. Tyler and I are going to get to choose 12 contestants to be in the wing-getting competition. If you win that competition, you then get to move on to the celebrity wing-getting competition against me and Ivins. But 12 people, you want to be in the Big Kahuna Labor Day Festival wing-getting competition?
2: Bring it.
1: We're going to choose 12 people over the next month. All you have to do is tag the Big Kahuna BKW Festival on social media, do a video, do audio, put it on your SoundCloud. I don't care what you do. Tell us why. You should be involved. I want to know numbers. I need hard data as to why you think you can step up to me and Ivins. Our buddy Ollie Lane is set to join us later on. He is the current reigning defending BKW Labor Day Celebrity Wing Eating Competition champion. But if you want to be in the competition, Ivins and I, Matt Beeler says we can pick 12 people to be in the competition. You want some? Come get some. We are so excited about this. All you have to do is go on social media, tag us, tag the BKW Festival on social media, do a video, just do a post. Tell us why Ivins and I should choose you to come try to eat wings against us.
2: Partner, catch your breath.
1: I gave up my belt. I'm not happy about the fact that Ollie Lane took my belt last time. So we're coming back for it this time. Ollie's a two-time champ. I am a one-time champ. I have to come make sure I match him. Speaking of champs, we have a gentleman sitting next to us right now whose team is one game closer to the first championship of his literal life as Carl Anthony Towns plays with the biggest set of onions he's ever played with in his entire dang career. Josh Hart says, I'm a Rodman this thing.
2: Yes.
1: And Jalen Brunson just says, you know who's clutch? This guy. Swish from the corner.
2: Not only do we take a peek back at Game 1, a 105-95 victory for the Knicks on the road in San Antonio, but what is it about really the clutch gene that is NBA players when the lights are the brightest? Plus, locally here for the University of Tennessee, it seems like this week we've been talking about the regression, or okay, this is where we're going to be this year no matter who your quarterback is. All right, well, that aside, let's go optimistic now. There are a lot of things about this Tennessee football team you have to be optimistic about. You should be optimistic about, and you could see, perhaps maybe, a successful year off of the 8-4 last year. What are some of those things to be optimistic about? We share with you before 7 o'clock. Is it the Big Kahuna Wing Labor Day Festival? Yes. Is it Big Ticket 2026? You know it. Is it Tyler and Will Afternoons? You betcha. Right here on the station with the Vols play. 99.1, you're listening to The Sports Animal. 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
4: Still working a couple of wrecks up to the north in Campbell County, 75 southbound at mile marker 141. We've got an overturned camper. And in Jellicoe, 75 southbound at mile marker 158. You are slowing 40 eastbound through town, eastbound past Cedar Bluff, and lining up on Broadway northbound to Fountain City into Hall's Crossroads.
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1: What's up, Maribel?
0: Big Ticket 2026. Again, BKW Labor Day Festival coming up soon. BKW Labor Day Festival. Look, and we are so excited. Matt Buehler's allowing us to choose 12 contestants for the wing eating contest. All you have to do, go online, go on the social media. If you're on Facebook, just look for Big Kahuna Labor Day Festival. Tag the festival. Tell us why we should choose you so that we can stomp your head in when it comes to eating wings on Labor Day weekend.
1: We're not serious about it.
0: No, I'm going to put you through the table. I'm just going to let you know. Like, I love y'all. Thank you for giving us your time. It means so much. You could be doing anything else with your time. But if you want the smoke, I assure you, you're going to get the smoke as we beat you down. And I lap you on the number of wings I eat in the amount of time. Tyler Ivins.
2: Hey, what's up, Will West?
0: You called your shot.
2: Yeah.
0: I said Nixon 6.
2: Yeah.
0: And then last night, I'm watching your team, third quarter, they go down 14. I said, you know what? I can go to bed now. And I walked away.
2: That's rude.
0: And I start reading. And I'm from Seymour and I'm literate. This going to come as a shock to a lot of people. But then I see on my phone, Knicks are making a comeback. I did not turn it back on in case I was the jinx, in case I was the mush.
2: I did not turn it back on. I appreciate you.
0: But the Knicks with a 10-point win in Game 1 of the NBA Finals, 8 days off, and you end up taking Game 1 in San Antonio. Karl Anthony Towns, Iron Sheik-like, breaks Wimby's neck, makes him humble.
2: Yeah.
0: Josh Hart goes full-on Rodman. Brunson, shot after shot after shot. I did rewatch it this morning when they did the replay. So how about your team? Jalen Brunson shot 40,000 shots and ended up hitting enough of them. But on a night when you didn't shoot well, San Antonio shot worse. Cat schooled, just grown man stuff against Wemby. What was your read last night that you're watching the game? Again, I feel bad because I watched the comeback after it already happened.
2: Yeah.
0: So it's kind of easy to analyze something when you know what's coming.
2: Yeah. Last night, I saw a team that showed that there was rust after the layoff of over 8 days. You could tell that they were startled, even if Jose Alvarado is coming off the bench when Jalen Brunson's limping back to the locker room. You see a moment there where Josh Hart understands that his shot's not falling. How often do we see so many NBA teams where, hell, we see it on the college level too, where so many players just try to shoot themselves out of a slump and it just continues to bury their team even more. 12 turns to 16, which turns to 22-point deficits. Jalen Brunson made a return to the floor, whatever it's a knee or an ankle, whatever the issue may be at hand, and he decided, I got to get back into the groove. The three-point shot wasn't falling. But what I saw last night was two teams that had off nights, but the question was, what were the reasons because of the off nights? For the Knicks, I just think that the layoff ended up becoming, for the first time this postseason, it became a real problem. The layoff was a big problem for them after the Phillies, or wasn't a problem for them after the Philly series, and I figured it would just follow suit going into the Cleveland series and then now against San Antonio. What I saw last night, though, was for the first time, the Spurs look like that seven-game series against Oklahoma City also came back to bite them in the rear end as well. I'll just get started there. Riley Haltom, go hot. Let's have a three conversation here. Does San Antonio look tired to you? Because San Antonio looked tired to me. And when that three-point shot last night stopped falling, which built their 14-point lead, that's when you started seeing this Knicks team start clawing back into it. They started, San Antonio did, shooting 79% from deep in the first half. They end up settling for 26%. Will West, they literally dropped off to almost 18% in the second half from three-point range.
0: They also stopped getting, I mean, I hate to say it, they stopped getting whistled, too. Like, in the first half, I think it was 20-4 was the free throw differential starting the third quarter. The Spurs only shot 25 free throws. On the game. So that was grown man stuff. That was Karl Anthony Towns playing in a way he's literally, look, and we've all known Karl Anthony Towns. Cat is wildly, like, we've known since Kentucky. This dude's so unbelievably gifted,
2: right,
0: and he's a smart guy, but he was Charmin, you know what, soft.
2: Yeah.
0: And Karl Anthony Towns played a different type of game last night, drove right through Wimby, put his chest right into Wimby. And he should. He's 270 pounds. Wimby weighs 30 pounds less than I do, and he's a foot taller than me.
2: Right.
0: You know what I mean?
2: Right.
0: So, like, yes, he should drive through him. He did drive through him, and he played like you wanted him to. When you made a switch and put somebody else on him, that's fine. Old school Larry Bird, mouse in the house. I'm going to go put my backside on this block, and you're going to drop it in here.
2: Last night, Victor Wembanyama, for those of you who need a little bit of a refresher, Victor finished 6 of 21 from the field, only 2 of 9 from deep. He does finish with the double-double, Will West, but the 6 turnovers he had late and not getting a lot of the whistles, yeah, that ended up being a difference. Can I tell you where I also believe, before I even go a little deeper, Riley Haltom, how did the Knicks find a way to erase a 14-point deficit? And the easy answer could just be Jalen Brunson returned to the floor. But Brunson still had to miss a handful of shots. At one point in time, he missed 4 consecutive, then 5 out of 6 consecutive before the 13-point effort he turned on in the fourth quarter kind of evened out the struggles due to the injury, I believe, the first 3 quarters of that game.
3: Yeah, after about the first 3 minutes or so of this game, I was pretty confident the whole way through the Knicks were going to end up winning, because when the Spurs are having to pull all of their scoring early on in that game from a guy like Dylan Harper, it's just not a winning recipe. Like, it was clear that they had some things schematically that weren't working for them up against the Knicks, and a lot of that comes from Cat taking about 5 steps up from where he usually plays to the kind of performance he had last night. The only other moment where I thought, hey, maybe for a second the Spurs have a chance, was that moment where Jalen Brunson goes down and he's holding his knee, and I was like, uh-oh. Yeah, is this the last we've seen of Jalen Brunson this series? And then ultimately he ends up being fine, thank goodness, and he's able to go and play and puts on one of the gutsiest performances down the stretch that I've seen from a player that's banged up. And really liked what I saw from Jalen Brunson in that game one.
2: I'm going to stop you real quick. That fourth quarter, the and one by Wimby with about 3 minutes to go gives San Antonio the lead. You didn't think for a second there, like, yep, okay, here comes Wimby.
0: I just thought the Knicks were missing shots, and then they started passing up shots in the third. And you saw guys with open looks not take them.
2: Yeah,
0: that's where I said, okay, this is over. And I texted the group text, the line that we had going on with you and Chad, and I said, all right, y'all are taking shots. Then it got up to 14, and it's like, okay, I'm out. I'll go to bed. And I go read my book, and then I said, just to see them come back and then rewatch it this morning. Here's the thing, though. That's the kind of win you needed. You needed something like that to happen. I think that you give your team proof of concept after 8 days off, and now they're just feeling invincible. It also galvanizes to Karl Anthony Towns that you have to play at a different level than you ever have. Can Towns do it with consistency? That's question number one. Number two, we know, because we just watched this, a couple different series of it, San Antonio is going to shift what they do. They're going to come with a different game plan, and they're going to do it over and over and over again throughout this series. The chess match has to, you have to either hit shots, or you have to understand that the chess match is coming, and the Knicks haven't had to deal with that yet in the playoffs.
2: So the switch up, the chess match that Mitch Johnson put on last night, both moves he made, in my opinion, end up being the wrong moves. Tell me if I'm wrong about one of these. Julian Champagne last night is 50% from deep. Yep. He's 5 of 10. And you have Champagne sitting on the bench in crucial moments of that game for Harrison Barnes.
0: Yep.
2: I'm sorry, that makes no sense. Barnes, I don't care. I understand you've got to get everybody in. Champagne should have played as many minutes last night as
0: Dylan Harper also sat for stretches.
2: And do you know what they tried to do? Dylan Harper had no business sitting in stretches when De'Aaron Fox last night was as cold as a polar bear's toenail.
0: Which, and I got to be real. That's as shocking to me as anything that happened last night, is that the way De'Aaron Fox owned Game 7, the second half of it, where it's his.
2: Right.
0: Wimby took the step back to let De'Aaron Fox run the team for him. De'Aaron Fox is a guy that I don't know if he looks hurt again. He doesn't look tired. He looks hurt. Maybe not even hurt. He looks injured. That's what De'Aaron Fox looks like.
2: I'm going to ask the layup broadcast radio show that's being asked throughout San Antonio, Texas, sports radio. What do you do in game 2 if you're San Antonio? Because you're essentially, you are freezer, you are body bagged if you go back to the Garden down 2-0.
0: Yeah, you're.
2: This series is over if you lose both at Frostbank.
0: You shift things. Wimby has to play on the block. You don't try to out-finesse Karl Anthony Towns, because when they try to do that, Towns is better at it, and he just runs through you when he decides to drive the lane.
2: Right.
0: And then when the double came, they put somebody else on him, had Wimby come double, he ends up with 4 dimes while he's at it. So that's the challenge. Look, we talked about this heading into the series. Karl Anthony Towns was going to be the hinge of the door that could open things up for the Knicks to do this, and he answered it like we've not seen him answer yet in his career. So I just, to me, what you have to do is Wemby has to get on the block, and you got to try to get him in foul trouble.
2: Right.
0: That's the thing I'm trying to do in game two, is get Cat in foul trouble. I need Castle taking people off the dribble. What I loved is in the Cleveland series, there was a lot of Knicks just beating dudes off the dribble and just having better footwork, point blank, the guards. Yep. And part of that is the front court for Cleveland's not very good defensively. The Spurs were. And one of the changes we saw them do was a lot of high picks, a lot of high screen action to get guys free, get guys moving. You get the switch and get the matchup that you wanted. And they took advantage of that. And so you're going to have to be better when it comes to those small screens and things like that.
2: If you need to know where the Spurs rely on a lot of their offense, transition points. You had San Antonio put up 21 first-half transition points. Would have taken a shot in the dark how many points in transition to the second half San Antonio had?
0: Woof. One more than I did.
2: One.
0: Goodness.
2: Tyler and Will, 105-95, New York tomorrow night. By the way, they were a 4.5-point favorite last night, San Antonio is. If you want to know what Vegas believes about Game 2, 6.5-point favorite San Antonio is tomorrow night for that 8:30 Game 2 tip.
0: As I'm watching that fourth quarter at 7 a.m. this morning, you know what I mean? Like, there's something that stood out to me that I think I want to have a larger global conversation about sports that comes from this NBA Finals, because Jalen Brunson is not one of the 200 most physically talented guys in the National Basketball Association. But that guy wins. And if you look at, there are two other guys on his team that were national champions at Villanova.
2: Yeah.
0: Do some dudes just know how to win? Do teams have to learn how to win? Is the clutch gene, we used to talk about it all the time with LeBron James. He just doesn't have the clutch gene, right? This guy, Kobe, has the clutch gene. LeBron doesn't have the clutch gene. People used to say that all the time. I want to know if you believe that some dudes are just winners and what that is in sports, that we see some people, some athletes, some coaches just be able to punch above their weight night after night after night, year after year after year. It's Tyler and Will live at BK Big Kahuna Wings. We're in Maryville. 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
5: Your heaviest interstate volume is going to be due to a couple of wrecks in Campbell County, 75 southbound at mile marker 158 and 75 southbound at mile marker 141. You do have construction through that area as well. You're also continuing to slow 40 eastbound through town, eastbound past Cedar Bluff, and north shore at Kingston Pike.
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21: For the ninth year in a row, Finland has been named the happiest country in the world. That's according to the World Happiness Report put out every year by the Wellbeing Research Center at the University of Oxford in the UK. Two other Nordic nations, Iceland and Denmark, came in at numbers 2 and 3. Now, having spent quite a bit of time in these countries over my 2.5 decades as a journalist, I can tell you that this is not at all that surprising. There's an entirely different way of thinking in these countries. We before me, you might say. In other words, the mentality is less adversarial and much more, we're all in this together. One other interesting thing that came up was that no matter where someone lived, the more time they spent on social media, the less happy they were. Want to smile? It's simple. Put your phone away for a bit. I'm Dr. Sanjay Gupta, helping you live a better life.
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23: Hope you enjoyed another day of full sunshine, because we have more of the same on the way all the way through the weekend. For tonight, temperatures fall to around 60. On Friday, partly cloudy and warm, highs around 85. Highs will remain in the mid to upper 80s this weekend. Get the latest forecast anytime on the WVLT First Alert Weather app. I'm Chief Meteorologist Spencer Denton from the WVLT First Alert Weather Center.
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25: Riley Haltom, he's on top of all the things that we do right here during Afternoon Drive. 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We're here. You can find us at the Maribel location of Big Kahuna Wings. We're going to be with you all the way up until 7 o'clock this evening. And for those of you who are like, I'd love to come see you guys to get registered for Big Ticket 2026, punch this in your GPS, 1904 West Broadway. That's here in Maryville. So just type in 1904 West Broadway if you want the zip, 37801. Come by and say hello to us. We're going to be with you all the way up until 7 o'clock this evening. And you already know, it's Tennessee football season tickets, basketball, football, basketball, Lady Vols basketball, baseball, softball, as well as Knoxville Ice Bears tickets. That will be two finalists. We'll draw those coming up at 7 o'clock. I like the angle you're taking on this.
0: Yes. I want to know this because I'm watching Jalen Brunson. That guy is...
25: I was watching stuff on Jay Wright the last couple of weeks, so you wanting to do this topic, I just think there's like a cerebral approach to this. Please reset.
0: Yeah, and this is, if you ever listen to the old Midday Show, this is the kind of content we would do, like that I do a lot. It's hard to do during drive time, but I appreciate everyone bearing with me. I see these guys who were played for the same college, the same coach, that don't have a ton of talent, that are just willing to do whatever it takes in the world to win games.
25: Yeah.
0: Jalen Brunson plays so far above his physical talent level that it's insane, right?
25: Yes.
0: Like, I mean, I want to know this. When you look at this from a, whether it's physical, by the way, he was the 33rd overall pick in the draft. He was a second round pick by the Dallas Mavericks. Mm-hmm. Jalen Brunson was, because he's undersized. He's 6'2".
25: Right.
0: And they let him play a little bit. They really didn't give him a starting role until his fourth year in the league. Part of it is he got better shooting the rock, but he didn't get as much of a shot with the Mavs. And then he goes to the Knicks and takes it to a different level.
1: That was the Mavs team that they both looked at him and Luka together, and they go, we don't know if these two will be able to play together, if they can coexist. We don't know if either will be successful, but we'll see how it plays out. Now Dallas has neither of them.
0: Yep. And so what is it when you see a guy like this? There are just those dudes that aren't the most physically talented, and they find ways to get it done, right? Like, as much as there are dudes who are cerebral. So there's that. Like, Peyton Manning is cerebral. He's also a 6'5", 235-pound monster, right? Like, he's ginormous, right? So absolutely. And he's said it his whole life. But they're just some of those dudes. I've told you, my favorite basketball player of all time is Paul Pierce, because that dude is no more athletic than I am, and because was 6'8", and could barely dunk. You know what I mean? But that dude's footwork was better than everybody else, and he was just mean as a snake. You know what I mean? Like, now it took a little while to get there, but he just kind of was going to will his way to find a win. He dooted himself in the middle of the NBA Finals, faked a knee injury, went and got changed and cleaned up and came back out and absolutely destroyed the Lakers. But there are just dudes. What do you think that is? People used to always say LeBron doesn't have the clutch gene, right, back in the day. What do you – oh, that's cool. That is really cool. What do you think that is, that there is just this thing with some dudes, some women, where they're just clutch in a way that others aren't clutch? Because Jalen Brunson is it. And I would say this, Josh Hart is it, Bridges can be it. They're just some dudes who have that thing, and I don't know this intangible thing that I don't know how to describe.
1: Can I tell me if this is a lazy answer? Are you born with it?
0: I don't know.
1: Or do you believe that you can develop it, or it can become a part of your skill set?
0: Is it made? Is it caught? Is it taught? Right? Those are the three options I'm going to look at.
1: I don't know if you could teach that. Where you're in the right place, and no matter, like, for example, here's the reason where I go with this. I see Joe Burrow in the same category. I remember one time you and I were having a conversation. We might even have had it on the air. You and I were going back and forth, and you go, a psychologist was measuring Joe Burrow when it comes to hype moments, how his anxiety, all the different levels of blood pressure, heart rate, et cetera. And I believe it was you who did tell me this, but if it wasn't you, I'll give credit to whoever it was it clicks. They equated Joe Burrow's performance under pressure based on all of those different tests and exercises to one of two. Joe Burrow is either a surgeon or Joe Burrow is a serial killer.
0: Yeah, yeah.
1: Because those results only mimic somebody who
0: is a literal psychopath.
1: Is a psychopath. He either is the 1% of 1% that can go in there and perform art of a body that can restore organs or repair your body, or you have to be on a different level where you don't feel any type of empathy for anything when you're killing somebody. So I believe those type of just cerebral, assassin-like, big moments where a crowd, you can just shut it all down. I even kind of look back at the Kevin Costner's on the mound. He can clear the mechanism and he can shut everything out. I think that is something that you're born with, where your body is able to process and develop those situations and be able to make life easier, or at least easily obtainable, more than just the average person.
0: Yeah, Riley, jump in here. What do you think this is? Because when I see Jalen Brunson has that thing, and I don't know that it's going to be enough to get this Knicks team over the top, right? But he has that thing that we see every now and again, and we don't see it as often anymore. And also, this Bob Knight said it was going to go away years ago. That dudes won't care because in AAU, you go play five games in a weekend, and you play one game, well, we have to turn around and play at 37 minutes. So who cares if we lost? We'll just go play another one, right? Travel baseball. I've heard people talk about that being the fact that you play so many baseball tournaments that kids don't care if they lose anymore. And we've taken that away from them outside of one sport in the U.S., and that's football. That's the only one where it still matters, right? That and golf are the two where that it matters if you lose, because once you lose, it's permanent when they're a youth. Michael Jordan was very, very physically talented. But a lot of guys were as physically talented as Michael Jordan. But he was a psychopath, right? He was insane. Frankly, not a great guy. But that dude just had a will to want to destroy someone in a way that other guys didn't, and probably a lack of empathy and things like that that you just kind of brought up when you talk about Joe Burrow. Riley, what do you have a theory as to what it is that makes dudes just have, again, they used to call it the clutch gene 10, 15 years ago. I don't know what the name is for it, but there's some dudes that just have it. And you know it when you see it.
2: Yeah, I don't even know that it's necessarily a clutch gene exactly. It's just some guys are willing to kind of go just go unconscious, just block everything out, and they're just out there playing basketball regardless of the situation, the time, the score. They just go out there and play, man. And Jalen Brunson is one of those guys. There's a few others. I think despite his physical talent, you could put Wimby in that category.
0: I need to see it first, right? I need to see him.
1: That's where I'm at.
0: I need to see.
2: If you want to talk about basketball psychopath, Wimby, I think, is already.
0: Oh yeah, but there were another. Ron Artest was also a psychopath, and Garnett was a psychopath.
1: He's got the stage to show.
2: And Wimby's done that
1: a
2: couple of times.
0: Garnett was a psychopath, and Garnett's a Hall of Famer.
1: Right.
0: Garnett wasn't that, right? Where even though he's a top 40 player in NBA history.
1: Brunson's done this multiple times, but seeing him do it in game one of the finals was a different level.
0: Well, it just also doesn't seem to have a whole lot more physical talent than just the average dude. You know what I mean? Like the average.
1: Jalen Brunson looks like he should be playing pickup at the Y now.
0: Yes. Former college basketball player that, he just plays above his level, and a lot of these dudes did. But it's weird to me that those guys, so many of them came from Villanova, right?
1: Nova Knicks, man.
0: Yeah. So
1: Leon Rose essentially saw what Jay Wright built and said, how can I translate this to the NBA? It's going to take the right coach and the right accessories around him. I would be real. I didn't think Cat was the perfect accessory to be able to build around this team of Bridges and Hart and what Jalen was willing to do. But it's clicking right now.
0: Tom Brady was another one of those guys. Tom Brady was a sixth round pick who made himself because he just had that thing. Right. And just for whatever reason, now a lot of it is there's a different level of preparation for those dudes. Larry, Magic, I'm trying to think of who else that I've seen in my career in basketball. Larry, Magic, Michael. LeBron learned it a decade into his career almost.
1: Can I give you a lower profile name and tell me if this matches? Big Shot Bob. Ori, how many times can Ori hit that shot?
0: Just one. You're right.
1: And he's doing it he did it in L.A. Yeah. He did it in San Antonio. He did it in Houston. I could keep going down the list. This is Robert Ori we're talking about here. Robert Ori is not to the level of the names we'll just rattled off, but how does Robert Ori, of all people, just have
0: keep showing up to hit big shots?
1: Don't leave him open. Don't leave him open. Damn it. Bam. Every time.
0: You're absolutely right. You know, look, as a Celtics fan, the reverse Jason Tatum is what I would call this. It's Tatum in a big spot is not going to play above what his physical talent level is, but through the course of a season, Tatum's going to be an elite level player.
1: A lot of the same responses on the text line.
0: Zach says self-confidence and believing you're a bad, you know what? Dylan says the clutch gene is strictly just confidence. Mm. Brian says the clutch gene, it's like the word culture. You don't know what it is. You really can't define it, but you know it when you see it, kind of.
1: Yeah.
0: Mike says it's the Shorzy phenomenon, someone who never wants to lose. James said, somebody once asked Yogi Berra how he handled pressure so well in games. He said, I don't have to handle it. I just have to handle it better than the pitcher. There you go.
1: Accurate.
0: Yeah, so let's see. The other – give me a Tennessee player you felt like had that thing like that.
1: Oh, easy. Chris Lofton.
0: I could see that. Chris was also an elite shooter. But there's
1: on top of that. I'm looking at the big moments, the one where you just sat there and said to yourself, okay, you knew when he had the ball in his hand. So maybe, you know what, you're right. That disqualifies him from this conversation.
0: Well, I don't know if it does.
1: Jalen's not a great shooter, but it seems like that he is there for the big moments and he capitalizes on it.
2: Recent one, not extremely physically talented, but understood the game at a really high level. Hendon Hooker.
3: Yes, okay. Hendon Hooker, I would say, yeah, he had a little of that. Does Tony Vitello have that to a certain extent?
2: It's hard to pin that down coaches. For coaches. Yeah, yeah. It's a little different.
3: It really is.
2: But I would say as close as you could get for a coach, yes.
3: Now, it's not going well now, but a part of it is I think that the way it works in one level isn't necessarily may not translate to the next level. So I think that's very difficult. Or at least it's going to take, there's going to be a learning curve at the end of the day. I'm trying to, did Dobbs have that?
1: A little bit.
3: Dobbs had a little of that, right?
1: A little
3: bit. Not that Josh wasn't physically talented, but Josh is not.
1: Josh has a kind
3: Josh,
1: of a refuse
3: Josh
1: to
3: is
1: lose
3: not
1: mentality.
3: Any bigger than Joey Aguilar, right? He's not.
1: I thought Joey was bigger.
3: Yeah, maybe a little.
1: Yeah.
3: You know what I mean? Like he's just, but he's not a, there's some dudes that were just big old dudes. You know what I mean? And, they,
1: right.
3: And you see, and Josh is our guy. He's awesome. But that is one. Oh, okay. Casey Clawson.
1: Oh.
3: That's a good
1: one. He earned the nickname
3: for
1: a reason.
3: That's a really, really good one. There's some dudes that just have that thing. Is there somebody in basketball you can think of?
1: Basketball,
3: besides
1: Tennessee.
3: Besides Lofton? That just had that thing?
1: No.
3: It's weird, but
1: no,
3: it's not like
1: you, what came to
3: like
1: mind.
3: Let's be real, we don't see this. There are times in each league, like there's not a guy in the NFL right now you'd point to like that, right?
1: Mm-mm. Not since Brady left.
3: Yeah, so they're just, but there are times in that you just don't have one of those players in your league, and there are other times. Like I'll agree with where Riley's going. Wimby will be that one day. He's not there yet. I got to see him do it. But Wimby can be that, and it's for what Riley said, because he's insane.
1: Right.
3: And he gets emotional, and he comes right back down after he becomes emotional. So Isaiah Thomas had that back in the day. You know what I mean? Like Isaiah Thomas, he had that thing. And so we have a lot of guys from that generation. I think it's tough. It's tough to do it in this day and age because of, and I think you probably have to be a Euro. Because the youth sports industrial complex in the U.S., I think, kills it out of you.
1: It's Will West, Tyler Ivins. Will, we're here, West Broadway in Maryville. That is Big Kahuna Wings. If you need to know why, well, you're not going to have too many guesses. The 13th annual Covenant Health Big Kahuna Labor Day Festival is going to be happening September the 6th. Yeah, you heard me right. That is Labor Day weekend. And Will West, I can't do it better than you. You refer to this as what? The most baller event of the year.
3: Absolutely. Look, and we are excited to be part of it. It's coming up, 13th Annual Covenant Health Big Kahuna Labor Day Festival, September 6th. If you've not done the VIP, they go on sale in about a month.
1: Yep.
3: This is, I'm telling you, the most awesome VIP. We look forward to it literally every single year with the BKW Fest, Labor Day Festival. By the way, Zakai, great job by Zach Zakai.
1: Yeah. How about a guy who was here 2 years ago?
3: Yep.
1: Yeah, that would also help. Zach, nicely done. That's Will West, Tyler Ivins, being led by Riley Haltom. We picked up another win last night with the Knicks plus the points. How about we go to the other sport? Let's play in a best-of-seven championship series. Who do we like on the ice tonight in Raleigh between the Canes and the Knights? You're riding with Ivan's play for Thursdays on the way. 99.1, the Sports Animal. We continue from Big Kahuna Wings, Maryville next.
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26: Your biggest interstate backup is still going to be from this wreck in Jellicoe, 75 southbound at mile marker 158. Multiple vehicles there. And you are still slowing through some patches of construction in Campbell County and through Anderson County as well. Continuing to slow on the interstate to the west of town, usual places, and on Kingston Pike through Farragut.
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21: Eating a healthy diet is not only good for you physically, it can also keep your brain sharp as you age. According to a new study out of China, people who most closely followed the MIND diet slowed aging in key structures inside their brains by more than 2 years. The MIND diet is a combination of the Mediterranean diet, which we talk a lot about, and the DASH diet, which stands for Dietary Approaches to Stop Hypertension. All three of these diets are similar, but the MIND diet puts more of an emphasis on berries, beans, leafy green vegetables, fish, poultry, whole grains, olive oil, and nuts. You're not going to eat foods with a lot of saturated fat. 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That's the key. Just do the best that you can. I'm Dr. Sanjay Gupta, helping you live a better life.

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1: How about Josh Ward on the secret text line?
2: He ripped me. Then ripped the Dodgers. Then said Spurs in seven. It was weird.
1: Then followed all that trash talk up with a candidate saying Lamonte Turner.
2: Yes.
1: Lamonte?
2: Mm-hmm. I think he was. I think Lamonte fits in the category.
1: Riley Holtzman passed the smell test. Lamonte Turner?
3: Oh, yeah. I'll give it to Lamonte Turner for sure.
1: Lamonte Turner against Kentucky? Hell yes. Lamonte Turner in general? Absolutely.
2: But I do think the sheer volume of games and the lack of practice that we have in youth sports right now, it's going to take a Brunson-like guy or a Euro for us to, like Wimby, for us to find guys who have that thing that we loved in players years past. A lot of people just want to blame the generation. It's not that. It's the adults in the generation that have done this. I mean, we've done this. The adults have. But AAU's done it, and travel baseball and things like that have done it. The fortunate part for football is that. But if you look at it, there are Drew Brees is a guy that I would point to, right? Yeah. Drew Brees does not have a lot of physical talent, is not a big guy. Drew Brees was absolutely just spectacular, right?
1: Yes.
2: And he's a Hall of Famer. He's an all-time great passer. There just are some dudes who have that thing. And there's no way to kind of quantify it, if that makes sense.
1: Is there a quarterback now who you believe is next in line to perhaps maybe take over that role left behind by Brady? Not even Pat?
2: No.
1: Joe, if he ever stays healthy?
2: Okay, well, it could be Pat, right? It could be Mahomes. Can he stay healthy, or is this going to be the beginning of lots of health problems for him? I don't know what the answer is.
1: Riley, quickly, before riding with Ivins, is there a candidate that is in line to replace Brady when it comes to filling that role that started the conversation that Jalen Brunson currently has for the New York Knicks? Is there an NFL quarterback?
3: Not to the level that Brady was in terms of his physical talent versus his mindset. I don't think there's anyone that even comes close to the difference right now.
2: And let's see. I tell you who Baker Mayfield is, like the Timu version of it, if that makes sense, or the Amazon dupe version of that a little bit. Like, he's not big, strong, fast. He's just kind of insane. You know, he was a walk-on. He went three different colleges, I believe. Like that dude, or at least two.
4: Can I bring up a candidate? And it might be way too early to bring him up, but just because of what his team did so many different times last year. Is Caleb Williams doing something close to this? I mean, even the playoff game, Rams.
2: He's been the reverse of that throughout most of his career so far. But does he get competent coaching, and that puts him in a position to be that guy? We don't know.
4: Fair point.
2: I would say Mahomes is probably the closest thing, and let's see if Mahomes can stay healthy. Because let's be real. 2 years ago, we would all said Mahomes. Right?
1: Oh, he'd be one of the first ones out of our mouth.
2: It'd be the first thing out of our mouth.
1: Did the injury slow that pace down, or did he start slowing down?
2: I don't know.
1: Took him out of the discussion.
2: I don't know. They also I think they made some really bad personnel moves as well in Kansas City, which gave him not a lot of help and not a lot of blocking.
1: Will West, Tyler Ivins again. Another win last night with the Knicks plus the points in their game one victory in San Antonio. Taking a look now. Are we going for six of our last eight? Game two of the Stanley Cup Final. It's going to be happening tonight in Raleigh. Riley, play the music as we sniff out another winner.
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6: 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It's Riding with Ivins on 99.1 The Sports Animal.
1: And, of course, Riding with Ivins always being brought to you by our friends over at Walk On Sports Bistro. All right, so let's get right into it tonight, shall we? It's going to be a matchup between Vegas and Carolina. 9 total goals scored after a 2-0 lead gave Hurricane fans a lot to cheer about. It was then 3 unanswered, and then the sparring match took place, the final 30 minutes between the second and the third period. I'm actually a little blown away that Frederik Andersen had so much of a struggle like he had with this Knights team just back on Tuesday evening. Again, 3 unanswered before you start going back and forth. And I don't expect them to be able to repeat this, they being the Golden Knights of Vegas, away from Sin City, especially with how dominant Carolina was at home. This is a Hurricanes team throughout the regular season that was a crisp 29-10-2. Plus, looking at a Western Conference team, when you have an even matchup like you have later this evening between the Canes and the Hurricane, the Canes and the Knights, excuse me, you're looking at two teams that like to play the short game. And what I mean by that is they like doing a lot of the half ice checking. They like playing possession by possession. I know Vegas right now is an absolute wagon. This is a Las Vegas team that has won seven in a row. But tonight, you cannot doubt the fact this season at 60-26, a Carolina team, when Vegas knows that they are a favorite, they just know that there is a team that is going to pull away and continue to push numbers in that direction. Plus, how much longer can Vegas keep this going? Because right now this season, between the Stanley Cup Final and their two matchups in the regular season, you had Vegas 3-0. If it comes down between me trusting Frederik Andersen or me trusting Carter Hart in a Game 2 series, essentially, it's kind of a must-win for Carolina. You don't want to go back to their house down two games. And look, I'm going to say the same thing tomorrow when we talk about the Spurs and the Knicks. I fully expect San Antonio to cover 5.5, 6.5 points. And I fully expect Carolina to be able to pick up the money line victory tonight. I got to see it happen before I believe there will be a 2-0 lead in either the NBA Finals or the Stanley Cup Final. Your play for Thursday, June 4th. I like Carolina to bounce back tonight, minus 155 on the money line. Give me the Canes, money line over Vegas. We go even Stevens before shifting out to Las Vegas. Carolina, hockey game two of the Stanley Cup Final. More from Arable, more from Big Kahuna Wings. It's on the way next, 99.1 Sports Animal.
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8: You're still slowing due to this wreck in Jellicoe, 75 southbound at mile marker 158, and still slowing through the construction, 75 southbound through Anderson County, and then on down around Emory Road as well. Still working a wreck on 40 westbound ramp for West Hills, heavy volume, westbound out of town, and eastbound past Campbell Station, Level Road, and Cedar Bluff.
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8: Sherry Bigler, Pete Michaels Traffic.
1: High in the 80s today, high in the 90s all weekend long. 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I remember the first time I invited James into my backyard. Very easy, very simple, right to the point. How much money do you have to spend? Here's what we can do to be able to assist you. He didn't try to upsell me. Goodness gracious, that's one of the worst things that you can do when it comes to business in general. I get it. Everybody wants to upsell, no matter what you're purchasing, no matter what it is, the product that you're trying to have in your home, but not with James Anthony. James Anthony, he's going to bring a five-star finished product to the table, to your backyard. Can even do a lot of the work indoors as well. And it all begins with that one phone call, 304-0955. Don't miss out on making memories this Father's Day, this 4th of July. 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
10: This has been a paid announcement.
11: 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Yes, sir. 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
10: Beeler just came by the table.
11: Dapped it up. Gabe Hobbins a good game, Pat.
10: He actually just winked at me, too, while he gave me the good game, Pat. 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Yeah,
11: there you go. Labor Day weekend, it's coming up.
10: You had money on the Knicks.
11: Big
10: good.
11: Kahuna Labor Day Festival. Live music, cold beverages, the best winks. I mean, just an entire celebration of all things wing, which is why I absolutely love it. Early bird applications for teams are open right now. So if you want to get your team involved in this and be able to be part of the Big Kahuna Labor Day Festival, early bird applications going on now. The event's September 6th. We are about 1 month removed from tickets going on sale, and there are only a select number of VIP tickets, and it is the most baller event in all of East Tennessee. So I had this thought, Ivins. Earth Things have been a little doom and gloom on the show the last couple of days.
10: We've just been talking football.
11: And we have been talking football, but so here's what I want to know. And I saw James in the text line try to throw out reasons. He's like, look, if I was trying to be optimistic, here's what I'd say.
10: Okay.
11: And it made me think this.
10: Okay.
11: When it comes to optimism, if you're give me reasons to be optimistic for the upcoming Tennessee football season if you're a fan. You and I are New York fans, so everything's terrible. The sky's falling. Fire everybody. We're going 0-17. But for most people, they don't want to just like hate their season coming up, because I think you have to be a New York fan to be able to understand the hate, to live life that way of just everything's terrible, move on. And that's the expectation. But if you

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1: Has taken every role he's been given and has crushed every role and has achieved every goal on that step on the way up the escalator. Mike Matthews is in position for a bounce-back year that's being led by a guy like Braylon Staley, who, in my opinion, is probably the most important part to Tennessee's success in 2026. You got an offensive line that pretty much is all returning minus Lance Hurd, but there are a lot of people who believe that Ori Williams or your West Virginia tackle, who the name escapes me at the moment, shows promise to be able to replace Hurd with him heading up 75 north. From a defensive side, you've got linebackers like they've got draft beer here at Big Kahuna Wings. You've got experience in Jim Knowles. You've made an upgrade at the coordinator position defensively. I think what you've seen this year is, and if there's a small one I'll add to it, if Tennessee is going to go through the depths of one of the most, if not the most difficult schedule of the last 40 years, at least a lot of those heavyweight tilts are going to be in your own backyard. So those are a few of the things that I can take and say, maybe if I ring this out enough, I can get plenty to be able to add to the conversation. There is a lot to add to it. I will say, though, the reason why that there are more questions is because, well, they're at big positions that Tennessee needs to hopefully find more answers to the sooner we get now 93 days out.
2: I would say if I was trying to be optimistic that offensive line's good, the new strength and conditioning coach should pay dividends and make it even better. And if you can block, you can being able to block. Look, if you can't block, you can't do anything. Being able to block covers all manner of sins. We've seen so many times teams that upgrade their offensive line, it makes their defense better even without different personnel.
1: Right.
2: Because of your ability to hold on to the football and keep your defense rested. Right. So having an, if the offensive line can improve from being, I think we all think it'll be at least good, right?
1: At minimum good.
2: I don't want to see Ori Williams out there at right tackle just because of what you're paying him. I want to see him, you know what I mean? Like, I want the best five on the field, period. And I'll work those other guys in and get them reps. I don't care what you're paying and give me the best five.
1: Donovan Haslam, the name escaped me earlier, West Virginia transfer.
2: So that's one that I'm looking at. I think you feel good about your linebackers. I think the secondary can be good. I'm concerned about your defensive tackles, but nonetheless, what about optimism? I think your wide receivers are good. Like, as much as we talked about Mike Matthews, Braylon Staley, 30 targets he did not catch. Mike Matthews, 22 targets he did not catch.
1: Right.
2: So he had a higher rate, a reception rate. Mike Matthews, it is in good looks. So
1: optimism.
2: So if you want to, if you want a reason to be optimistic, as Mike Matthews was efficient, he just didn't get targets last year. So if you can do that, Ethan Davis is finally healthy. And that guy can be a game changer for you at the tight end position if he can stay healthy. You really like your running back room right now. And if your offensive line, look, I mean, how many times, football is football. And sometimes I think we take football away from the idea of what Tennessee can be because we're so close to it. Like, how many times have we seen good coaches change their offensive system and take a step back for a year?
1: Right.
2: Sometimes two. Urban Meyer threw up a 7-5 when he hired Adazio and Leffler and then had to fake a heart attack, go to Ohio State, change his offensive system up because he and Jack Elway had created a shotgun wishbone offense the defense has caught up to. And so you had to change things up. And when he did, it took a second. Might take a second here. Who knows? I mean, Mike Leach had to throw some RPO stuff in with the, God rest his soul, with the air raid stuff that he was doing, man. Like, this isn't football, football, football, even if it is the local team. How many times have you seen an experienced quarterback, but they've got a good line, they've got a good running game, the defense can be solid, and let's see if we can help our young quarterback or inexperienced quarterback out, or even not very good quarterback if it ends up being Ryan Staub. And if we could help those guys out, and then you can get quality enough quarterback play, you can play with some teams because everybody, especially right now in football, needs splash plays. Now, if your coaching staff's going to run a bunch of deep choice and just need splash plays too, then you don't have a decided advantage at that point based on having those things. But if we're being optimistic, there's an opportunity here for Tennessee to be very good and control the line of scrimmage and be able to run the football and help out that quarterback position that we've all been debating most of this offseason.
1: Riley, what did we miss on the grocery list of optimism? Is what

0: did we not bring up when you're looking at what's ahead in 93 days with the season opening against Furman?
1: I think for me, the biggest thing is going to be that defense. I'm just so much higher on where this defense is already versus where it was last year than I think most people are. I really do believe this defense is going to be able to carry Tennessee through a few of these tough games on their schedule. And as long as the offense gives you something, which with Sean Bishop in the backfield and what you have, I think building on the offensive line, I feel really good about where Tennessee is going to be from that standpoint, to where they can maybe just ball control their way out of some of these games and get a couple wins that maybe they're not supposed to.
0: 4-13. What's your optimism list? Doesn't have to be a single item, but let's talk optimism. I know you want to throw some but-ums in there or ifs. What are the things that you right now, 93 days out, know? Oh, Tennessee's going to be successful in Department A, B, C. Give us that list. 656-9900. Will West, right here at Big Kahuna Wings. The Big Kahuna Labor Day Festival with tickets going on sale coming up. That's July 6th. Will West, not only are we here in-house having a delicious menu, which, by the way, yep, your wings looked and smelled delicious. Will West, all Parable, the protein. Hello, big ticket 2026. It's happening right here till 7 o'clock.
2: And look, and again, Matt Mueller has allowed Tyler and I to make, he's made a horrible decision. So here's all you have to do. So many of you have texted us, told us on social, oh man, if I was in that weekend in competition with you, I'd smoke y'all.
0: All right, let's go.
2: You want some, come get some. That's what we're saying.
0: Come out.
2: So all you have to do is post, whether it's a video, I don't care if it's a post, whatever you have to do. Tag Big Kahuna Labor Day Festival on your post on social media. Tell us why that you should be in it and to compete against Tyler and I in the wing eating competition at the Big Kahuna Labor Day Festival. I've had the belt. Ollie Lane took it from me. I have to get it back from him. Tyler Ivins was so close last year, but then he got caught cheating.
0: I did not get caught cheating.
2: And
0: you jobbed
2: me. And so we know that we have credentials.
0: Well, Megan, you saw it. You were there in person.
2: Credentials.
0: Don't sit there.
2: You want some. Tag Big Kahuna Labor Day Festival on social media and tell us why we should allow you. Matt Beeler's going to let us pick 12 people to compete to try to go up against me, Tyler, Ollie Lane, everybody that's going to be involved in the celebrity wing eating competition.
0: We talked about Big Kahuna Wing Labor Day Festival. We talked about Big Ticket 2026. Will West, how about this? How about the Bourbon Festival that's coming up? If you're saying, wait, I've heard about this on our station. Bourbon and Beyond, that's being powered locally by Sergeant Pepperoni's Pizza. Now, I know what you're saying to yourself. Man, I want the opportunity to be able to head to Louisville coming up in September. It's almost a $5,000 package. Your keyword for Thursday, in before 5 o'clock. We'll give that to you right here. Maryville location of Big Kahuna Wings. 99.1, you're listening to The Sports Animal. Let's talk optimism with Josh Heupel's program. We continue that next.
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4: Final clearing stages of a wreck now. 40 westbound ramp to West Hills. You are still slowing. 40 westbound out of town, eastbound past Cedar Bluff, westbound past Level Road, and eastbound past Campbell Station. Lining up on Kingston Pike through Farragut and on Emory Road at I-75.
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0: 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This is our first time in Marable with a Big Ticket 2026. 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
1: Somebody's
0: going to get a chance to win season tickets for all of those events. By the way,
1: what's this?
0: BKWFestival.com. They are today taking early bird registration for teams that want to compete at the Big Kahuna Labor Day Festival. If you or your team, fantastic team building opportunity. Proceeds go to benefit so many great nonprofits around East Tennessee. We'll talk to Matt Beeler about that coming up.
1: Big Ticket 2026 also includes front row seats to the Big Kahuna Wing Festival wing eating competition, where we watch me and Will smoke 12 listeners that we pick up. That makes no sense.
0: Yeah, that doesn't.
1: They're going to let us pick 12 people to join us for the wing eating
0: contest?
1: That's
0: right. Matt Beeler is letting us. All you have to do is
1: Matt,
0: tag
1: what are you doing?
0: The Big Kahuna Labor Day Festival. So many of you have run your mouths about the fact that, I'd kill you guys if I was in the wing eating competition.
1: No, you wouldn't.
0: If you want some, come get some.
1: Seriously.
0: That's all I'm saying. The door's right there.
1: Yeah.
0: It's a short walk. You walk over, but you limp back. That's all I'm saying. If you want to do it, bring it.
1: Can I ask the person who's been talking the most noise?
0: Who's that?
1: You know who.
0: Ollie Lane?
1: No.
0: Oh.
1: Hey, what's up, studio? Can we count?
0: Haltom.
1: Hey, Riley Haltom, go hot. Do you want to be one of the 12? Just say yes, and like a snap of the finger, we can make that happen.
2: Here's what I'll say. I could smoke you guys just about any time.
0: See what happened.
2: In a wing eating contest.
0: I
2: want to save the spots for the listeners, though. So, I'll get you guys another time. I'll let the listeners get involved, and then after I can take care of you guys.
0: That's the Seinfeld I choose not to run. That's what
1: so
0: that
1: you're
0: is.
1: Telling me right now. Even if I got Matt Beeler to approve or confirm, you would just continue to duck us.
0: Like
2: I'm not ducking anything. I'm not ducking anything.
0: That's literally what you're saying.
2: If you want me there, I'm there.
1: Yes.
2: If you want me there, I'm there.
1: Sounds like that's a verbal. Is that a verbal?
0: That sounds like that to me.
1: Yeah, okay. Optimism.
0: Yes.
1: Text line, optimism. 656-9900, 93 days out until it's football time in Tennessee.
0: Absolutely. So a lot of people are pointing out strength and conditioning, one reason for optimism. Joe says I'm fairly optimistic about the defense. The offense scares me. If your line can get it done, and let's be honest, your team could tackle humans in space.
1: Something they did not do a very good job.
0: They did not do a very good job. I mean, that's the worst tackling team I've ever seen in quality football, like from a quality football program.
1: Probably was.
0: That was probably the worst
1: I've
0: ever seen.
1: I don't think that's unfair.
0: So there is no reason not to think that that they can get that done. I'm looking at this saying, I think we're underselling how good that offensive line is. That's the one thing that I'm looking at. I think the offensive line can be a lot better than people think based on the strength and conditioning situation.
1: If I ask you right now to go left to right, are you comfortable with that left to right of?
0: I don't want to see. Look, I'll just be real. I'll say this. I'll go this far, right? If Ori Williams is your starting right tackle, get ready for this team to suck. It is
1: really?
0: Not about Ori Williams. It's about if you're playing guys based on what I'm paying them, if I'm playing based on potential, not who my top five are. How many times you watch that in the NBA? Dudes play on potential. I just like that. That to me is that's going to be your warning sign. This is not about to go well.
1: Yeah.
0: But if I'm playing the best five, and we're trying to go win games,
1: Sanders, Moy, Sam Pendleton, Jesse Perry, no Ori Williams. I'm guessing you automatically want to say Donovan.
0: I'd like to see
1: Donovan Haslam out of West Virginia.
0: I'd like to see
1: him with the Sham Umaroff.
0: Umaroff at one of those guards, and then Jesse out of tackle.
1: Okay, well, I think Moy's locked in at left guard.
0: He is.
1: So then you would put Umaroff as your
0: right guard. That's what I would, unless
1: out.
0: That kid from West Virginia beats him out. And
1: you want to call him Donovan?
0: Yeah, I thought Perry was really, really great.
1: Jesse
0: at
1: Perry's
0: tackle.
1: Getting on this line, whether or not. It's yeah, just, I just he's tackle or
0: but
1: guard.
0: I'm not going to move him to guard because somebody else is getting paid. That's the thing I would not do. And I think that is the next losing proposition, in my opinion, in the college sports, is we got to play this guy based on potential and how much we're paying him so he doesn't transfer.
1: Right.
0: And we don't need to lose the money. play the five, but if I'm looking at it, and if Orrin Williams wins the job, cool.
1: Yeah.
0: He just has played exactly as many downs of college football as I have, right?
1: Yeah.
0: So I'm telling you, I think Sanders is my biggest concern.
1: Yeah.
0: And David Sanders is by a country mile my biggest concern because I have three options at right tackle.
1: Yeah.
0: I know who my left tackle is, and my left tackle is because of how much I'm paying him and promises made in recruiting. That's a dope little wallet, Ivins. What is that?
3: This?
0: Yeah.
3: It's called an Instagram fine.
0: There you go.
3: And it holds up to 12 cards, and it spits it out and keeps your ID right there. It may look fancy. This? Really? $16.
0: Nice.
3: Yeah, it's what you do whenever you do a little digging on the old social medias. Riley Haltom, if I asked you right now, number one optimistic reason, and I don't want to hear you say defense. That's like saying your favorite meal is a charcuterie board. What's your favorite part of a charcuterie board? If I told you right now, we cannot leave the 2026 season without mentioning this, and this is guaranteed lot stock direct deposit to be an optimistic win for Tennessee, or there will be optimism with that, it will be what?
2: Your linebackers should be among the best in the country. They should be. With how deep that unit is and the top-end talent, you get Arian Carter back, Amari Campbell, what he's done through his time at Penn State, how successful he was there, still playing in that same system. And then beyond that, you got guys that have had a ton of work, the Edwin Spillmans, who down the stretch last season really impressed me, especially in those games where he was kind of in relief of Arian Carter. And then you got so many talented younger guys beyond that as well. There's a lot of juice in that linebacker room.
3: Riley Haltom, Tyler and Will from right here at Big Kahuna Wings. Stop by and see us here in West Broadway. You could be like so many of the different individuals who've already come through the door today and have got registered for Big Ticket 2026. Please do not let my co-host confuse you. When it comes to championship titles, he will Seth Rollins you with a chair to your back. I had to play the role of Roman Reigns last year and find out for myself. I'm being told, is there truth that Ollie Lane's going to be joining the program?
0: Ollie Lane at some point is going to be joining the program.
3: Also, coming up in the next couple of minutes, I'm being told that Sauce from our friends over at Citizen Agency that are going to be the headliners for this year's Big Kahuna Wings Labor Day Festival is set to join the program. If you want to stop by and say hello to us, perhaps maybe an early dinner, perhaps maybe a registration for Big Ticket 2026. Will West, we're talking season tickets to that Tennessee football, basketball, Lady Hoops, Lady Balls Hoops, also baseball, softball, and the Knoxville Ice Bears. It's all happening right here. Optimism. We're talking optimism 93 days out before Tennessee starts their season against Furman. 99.1, you're listening to The Sports Animal. We have five burning questions on the way next.
0: Yep.
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5: You're still slowing on the interstate to the west of town, all the usual places. Now you're lining up southbound 75 down past Merchant Drive on down to 640. Heavy volume continues in Campbell County due to this wreck on 75 southbound at mile marker 158. And now slowing out of Oak Ridge and then southbound down across the Solway Bridge.
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16: Recent survey conducted by Common Sense Media found one-third of teenagers prefer AI companions over humans for serious conversations. There's a term for that, social offloading. And experts we talked to warned that this habit could be stunting emotional growth, leaving an already isolated generation who came of age during the pandemic even less prepared for the messiness of human interaction. Sure, AI can help you polish whatever it is you're looking to say, but that's not very human, right? It's the messiness that makes our interactions with each other so real. It's also what makes them so validating, help us to develop our confidence, our voice, our deep bonds with each other. Psychiatrists we talked to encouraged turning to family or friends when you're struggling to express yourself. They are keen to help. I'm Dr. Sanjay Gupta, helping you live a better life.
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0: For a clear and pleasant night ahead with lows around 60, partly cloudy and warm on Friday with highs around 85. For the weekend, more of the same with highs in the mid to upper 80s. We'll see a mix of sun and clouds, maybe a stray shower on Sunday. Get the latest forecast anytime on the WVLT First Alert Weather app. I'm Chief Meteorologist Spencer Denton from the WVLT First Alert Weather Center.
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1: And it was Megan and Brian who did it. We were just innocent bystanders.
0: If Megan and Brian Motes be thy witness, Tyler and Will, Riley Haltom, we go hot, not only because you're about to present us with five burning questions, but Will West, would you like to present to the listening audience what one Riley Haltom disagreed to during
1: the He agreed that he's
0: going to
1: be in the weekending contest.
0: Reset
1: after we offered him an opportunity because he ran his mouth last year about how he could beat us in the weekending contest.
0: Yes.
1: And then, so he was offered the opportunity.
0: Yes.
1: And he was like, no. I could beat y'all anytime, but.
0: It's always the buts.
2: Look, I was trying to keep the spots open for the listeners, but you guys are just, you really want the smoke. And so I'm just going to have to teach you a lesson, I suppose.
1: That sounds like, see, what had happened was I had been.
2: I suppose I'm just going to have to teach you a lesson. So we'll see it.
0: I love the confidence in you, man.
1: Yes.
0: But you know what? Much like Victor Wembanyama, you have to have your heart broken on the big stage before you learn how to grow as an individual.
1: Literally on the big stage.
0: Riley Haltom, that's your cue. 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
3: 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It's five burning questions for Tyler and Will.
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0: Riley Haltom, future contestant in the Labor Day Big Kahuna Wings eating competition. We say good afternoon.
1: Future loser.
0: I mean, look, if you want to print the shirts, I'll wear them.
1: There you go.
0: Riley, what's up, dude?
2: Gonna have to teach a lesson here. All right. Was last night's win more about the Knicks playing well or the Spurs playing poorly?
0: It's the worst shooting performance that they've had in the entire postseason. 36% from the field. I'd like to go back and see how many times during the regular season that the San Antonio Spurs shot 36% from the field. Mitch Johnson tried to push the right buttons. The chess match didn't work out well. In days and games, they should have had more Champagne. They should have had more Dylan Harper. They were pushing us De'Aaron Fox, and they were pushing us different options that were on the floor that shouldn't have been on the floor the entire time. Harrison Barnes, the name escaped me. As much as I want to give the Knicks credit, and look, they had to hit big shots late. This is more about San Antonio giving the Knicks the 12-game winning streak and the 1-0 lead in the NBA Finals.
1: It is more about the Spurs, because I also think that was the C-plus game probably from the Knicks, just being honest.
0: Thank you.
1: That wasn't close to the Knicks A game. They just don't quit. That's the difference, is they just go hard. And so I think it's more about the Spurs playing poorly. I didn't think they would. I thought maybe they'd look tired, but I thought the rust for the Knicks would be worse than the fatigue.
0: Yeah.
1: A few days off, we'll see what happens. But they look like that the Spurs are a very tired team. So I think that was more about the Spurs.
2: After a quick search, doesn't look like they were under, what'd you say the number was?
0: 36%.
2: Doesn't look like they were under 36% very often. Their field goal average this season was 48.3.
0: So there's not only a chance it was the worst of the postseason, it might have been the worst all year. So maybe that's a credit to New York's defense, but I'm going to lean towards maybe the legs got the best of them. I think it's definitely more about San Antonio.
2: Are there any potential positives to a 24-team college football playoff?
1: No, and today Brad Crawford tried to do a piece about what are the positives and negatives, the pros and cons of a 2014 playoff. There are none, unless you want to see 8-4 in. Because it isn't like we've seen this from what they're talking about with the expansion of the NCAA tournament. You're not going to get more mid-majors. Also, in football, it's not basketball. Mid-majors aren't going to win games and make runs. So, no, there are literally zero positives to go into a 2014 playoff. Outside of some coach that threw up an 8-4 with a trash record, didn't beat anybody of consequence, gets to say I made it to the playoff.
0: Yeah, Will already highlighted it. Unless you're fans of James Madison and Tulane making it to the postseason,
5: only to be read their Miranda rights and to be thrown and be drugged for four.
0: Yeah.
5: Nobody wants to watch a corpse. You want to see a dead body for four quarters? No. People who want to see a 24-team college football playoff, they don't watch real football because they don't watch Power Four football. It's not. Are you a real fan or are you an everybody gets a trophy fan? You decide.
0: I would also say they're still going to put 10 days between playoff games and things like that. So in this scenario, if the Senate bill goes through, we don't get NFL in December on Saturdays. Yeah. What are we doing? Don't give me less football.
5: Great quality football, to be exact.
2: Today is National Cheese Day. Which four cheeses are on the cheese Mount Rushmore?
5: Cheddar. American. Mozzarella. Gouda. Because you won't let me say Colby Jack, because you guys are like, it's Colby and Jack together.
0: American cheese is the real cheese.
5: Gouda's a very underrated cheese.
0: Gouda's fantastic. I'm pro Gouda. The answer is cheddar is your number one draft pick without looking at it. Cheddar's number one. Provolone. You can use provolone on a lot of things. If you're going to melt something on top of like a chicken sandwich or something like that, I want it to be provolone. Because of the way that provolone can be used, provolone's number two. Number three is mozzarella between pasta, pizza, all of those things. It's fantastic. The fourth one's where it gets controversial, and that's why I keep two different laminated lists that I keep with me in my wallet of which of the four cheeses are on the Mount Rushmore.
5: You're reaching your left or right
0: pocket. It was ricotta for a long time, but I'm not going to say it's ricotta now. I'm going to say it's Swiss. If you've never had gone to New York and been to a deli and got a pastrami with Swiss, life-changing. Corned beef with Swiss, life-changing. That is why I'm going to go with Swiss.
2: On this day in 2004, the best Harry Potter movie, Harry Potter and the Prisoner of Azkaban, was released in theaters. Thumbs up or thumbs down to the Harry Potter series being rebooted as a streaming show?
0: Thumbs up. Here's why. I ain't watching movies. I tried. My kid tried to get me to watch them, and I ain't watching them. Apparently, and then Ava, her best friend, was like, no, you just have to get to the third movie, and then it's good. And I'm like, I'm getting through three movies before it's good. Nah.
2: That's the third movie, by the way.
0: So maybe as you move these, like if the series will move it on a little more quickly, I don't know. I probably ain't watching it anyway, but people are really mad about it, and I like when people are mad about things online that aren't politics.
5: Play to your judge. Hashtag play to your judge. We need more Harry Potter because anything that's related to Harry Potter is awesome in this world. Go Harry Potter. Your chocolate frogs and your butter beer.
2: Look at you.
5: Harry Potter.
2: Look at you knowing this stuff.
5: I know, that's why I'm going to get the win. Next.
2: I'm genuinely impressed.
0: But most people I know that are fans of the Harry Potter movies do not want Gen Alpha to receive a rebooted Harry Potter streaming show.
2: Yeah,
0: where are you at on that, Riley?
2: No, that's ridiculous. It's more of the Harry Potter content, and they're going to get to the things that the movies couldn't get to because of pacing and all of the other things. You're going to be able to get a deeper dive into each of these books and get some of the really cool stuff that they missed in the movies. Yeah, I am all the way in on this. I love this. Do you lose respect for Nick Saban after his testimony to Congress yesterday?
5: A little bit. Yep. A little bit. You want this or you want me?
0: No, go ahead.
5: A little bit. I mean, like, if you just want to complain that you didn't have as much available to you when you were in Alabama compared to what they have now, yeah, that's ridiculous. And when you look at it, the conference as a whole, you're going up there and essentially not giving them the opportunity to be able to protect what they've already earned. I'm sorry, in no way, shape, or form should the Big Ten or the SEC even bow down to anything close to what they're trying to spit out and allow Cody Campbell to get an even more advantage with the Big 12 and the Texas Tech.
0: I didn't lose respect for Saban. I thought he had changed. But all he did was get in front of the Senate and say, rules for thee, not for me, right? Like, everybody else would have these rules. Yeah. Now, me as a coach, I shouldn't have rules. You should just not listen to a single thing Nick Saban says because he's full of crap. And now we see why Kirby Smart, Lane Kiffin, Kurt Cignetti, everybody who coached, Steve Sarkisian, everybody who coaches under Nick Saban for so many years is just telling bald-faced lies on microphones. They came by it honest. They learned it from Nick Saban. And I lost respect for him as a media. That's what I lost respect for. I expect a coach to be myopic. If that's that kind of coach. I don't like the new school guys are different. But to me, I don't think you should be in the media anymore, if I'm being very honest.
1: He has no ethics. And so I just, anything that, if you want to listen to what Nick Saban says, that's fine. Understand, you're probably not getting the truth.
2: A lot of agreement today, so it comes down to the cheese Mount Rushmore. And of the two cheese Mount Rushmores, I think Will got it hands down.
6: Nobody likes Swiss cheese.
1: Yeah, if you go to New York, go to a deli, down. Swiss cheese. On it, pastrami with Swiss is
6: exactly.
1: Unreal.
6: Provolone
2: is what won it.
6: Hey, KC, do you like
1: provolone,
6: Swiss cheese?
1: One, provolone won
5: it. Your opinions matter.
1: But if you go to New York, you go to a deli, get a pastrami, you're going to get Swiss on it. My favorite deli that ever exists, it's no longer with us. God rest its soul.
5: One more time.
1: Carnegie Deli.
5: Yep.
1: I'd remove my hat if I was wearing one, if I said the name.
5: As you should.
1: You could get a sandwich called the Woody Allen that was half pastrami, half corned beef with melted Swiss cheese on it. And they gave you this, like, saucer of hot mustard that you dip the sandwich in. It would take me 3 meals to eat that sandwich.
2: Oh, that sounds good.
1: It's unbelievable. It was unreal. I literally made my family one time. We got off the plane, and the Carnegie Deli was on the way to the hotel when we got out of the cab. I made them, with our luggage, go to Carnegie Deli and try to sit through the lunch line.
6: I beg your pardon? You made them bring their carry-on.
1: I made my wife and daughter do that.
6: You rolled carry-on luggage into Carnegie Deli.
1: No, it wasn't just carry-on. It was checked luggage. In line, down the sidewalk.
6: Suitcases, briefcases,
1: yeah,
6: the whole
1: that's
6: thing.
1: Right. That's right. I had three suitcases because the girl's like, I'm not holding all this. That's
6: and
1: fine.
6: Riley Holtum. That man who forced his family to do that for a sandwich.
1: That's right.
6: You believe you stand a chance against him in a wing eating contest?
2: Yeah, absolutely, I do.
6: Oh, God, dude, check your
1: Bruce
6: head.
1: Bruce says go to Cats. We've ordered Cats. You can actually have Cats delivered here in Knoxville. My wife does it on Valentine's Day because she's a romantic.
5: Because she's an incredible
1: and you would look, that's the, you ever see those TikToks? What's the male version of flowers?
6: No, because I don't have TikTok.
1: Deli meats. That's what it is. Get Cats Deli sent to your man's home. He will love you forever. He'll take a bullet for you.
6: Will West, if it's not Big Ticket 2026. Will West, if it's not the Big Kahuna Labor Day Festival, Flavor Day Weekend,
1: yes,
6: the kids are calling it, then it's got to be one, if not two, faces that run the places. That is World's Fair Park. And we will get reintroduced to one of those faces coming up in the next 10 minutes. Not only that, during No Huddle, if you were looking for your Bourbon and Beyond keyword for Thursday, Will West and I want to send you to Louisville, Kentucky for one of the best music festivals in the Southeast. Tyler and Will, we continue from West Broadway. Hey, Blount County, you, I'm talking to you, Maryville, Blount County. Come get registered for Big Ticket 2026. We'll draw two names before 7 o'clock tonight. Yeah, 99.1, the station where the Vols play, right here on The Sports Animal.
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9: Interstate volume continuing to grow. We have got some heavy volume on 75 southbound approaching Emory Road through the construction. 75 southbound on down past Merchant and 640. You've also got heavy volume 40 westbound out of town, eastbound past Cedar Bluff, eastbound past Campbell Station, and on North Shore Drive through Rocky Hill. 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Sherry Bigler, Pete Michaels Traffic.
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13: Did you know that almost half the vegetables and more than three quarters of the fruit that we eat in this country come from just one state, California? Yeah, it's true. And according to a new report by the Environmental Working Group, a health advocacy organization, a lot of this produce is tainted with PFAS, which are sometimes referred to as forever chemicals. Why? Well, the EPA says pesticides keep America's food supply safe, abundant, and affordable. And of course, these chemicals are used in every state, not just California. Now, if you are worried, though, about how much you're consuming, the best thing to do is to buy organic produce, if and when you can. Organic or not, you should rinse all fruits and vegetables under running water. Don't use any soap. And as one epidemiologist told us, use a brush on sturdier items like carrots, potatoes, and cucumbers. I'm Dr. Sanjay Gupta, helping you live a better life.
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0: Now being led by Riley Haltom. That's what you do as a producer, is you bring quality audio to the airwaves. The only thing that sucks for Riley is he's got two co-hosts here that are trying to pull amateur hour. Tyler and Will, 99.1. You're listening to The Sports Animal. If it wasn't for Riley Haltom, if it wasn't for Chris Menard, where would we be?
1: We're probably fired.
0: Yep.
1: Because the things we said would go over the air.
0: Accurate. Accurate. Will West, the current date is June 4th. A lot of people are starting to look ahead to what's going to be September 6th.
1: 94 days, 6 hours, 35 minutes, 26 seconds, Tyler Ivins, not to be specific.
0: It's going to be the 13th annual Covenant Health Big Kahuna Labor Day Festival. We like having friends come back. We like having individuals who rejoin the program. It was at this time last year in 2025, two gentlemen joined the program. And it was at that point in time that those two gentlemen, even though they continue to be cohorts, they continue to be emergency contacts, roommates, best friends.
1: Tend a bicycle to the event.
0: One of them decided to return while the other one said, nah, I can pass hanging out with Tyler and Will. Walt, we don't miss you. Now, Sauce McGraw, on the other hand, cowboy hat, and I believe his blazer has even gotten shinier and
1: yes.
0: Blingier.
1: Plus the hay blockers, which we appreciate.
0: There cannot be a Big Kahuna Labor Day Wing Festival without Sauce and Walt, and Sauce McGraw is rejoining us right here. That's happening at the Maryville location of BKW. My friend, welcome back to Tyler and Will.
2: Yo, thanks for having me, brother. Listen, you two are so funny. I was sitting over here just listening to you two laughing. Like, yeah. You guys are amazing. Like, I actually don't miss Walt just because I'm, like, hearing you two. Like, it's honestly, you know, really healthy for me, you know, mentally healthy for me.
0: Did Will tell you the Chippendale story before we went on the air?
2: He did.
1: We were talking about working out.
2: It was so funny.
0: No, it's called the Chippendale story.
2: It was so funny because he began this story by saying, listen, I'm not lying to you. I am being serious to you. So he had to preface that by saying, don't think I'm lying.
1: Yeah.
2: I still kind of think he's lying, but I'm just going to let him have that moment.
0: Look me in the face.
1: Yeah.
0: This man is 100% honest.
1: Yeah, for real.
0: Yes.
1: For real.
2: I believe you.
1: That is absolutely him. But look, I need to get into fighting shape.
2: Sure.
1: Because last year, during the celebrity weed eating contest at the Big Kahuna Labor Day Festival,
2: I
1: lost the belt.
2: That's right. That's right.
1: And it was heartbreaking. And so now I'm kind of dialed in. I'm locked in. It's like Rocky III, pretty much. And Ollie Lane is Mr. T.
2: Ollie Lane was Mr. T.
1: Yeah, so I feel like I'm on the revenge tour right now.
2: Now, I hope for the plot that this year we have Ollie Lane return. So you can look him in the face and say, not this year, bud.
1: Yeah, that's right. That's right.
2: Like that, you know, like verbatim.
0: Yes. When is the point in time in the film where we actually do the investigation where somebody like, I don't know, Will sabotages his co-host's reign as the defending Big Kahuna Wing eating champion?
1: You threw a wing underneath a pile of
0: bones. Not what happened at all.
2: I know there was some controversy last year.
1: I was
2: on stage.
1: Yes.
2: We thought there was a winner. They said, whoa, buddy.
0: No, there was a winner.
2: Not yet. Hold up. And then, guess what? It wasn't you.
1: Yeah.
2: I think, I don't want to say it was, like, rigged, but, you know, whatever y'all want to think. You know, I mean, listen, I want you two to know, because I like you two. I think you're very handsome, you know.
0: Thank you.
2: You know, for radio hosts.
1: The bar's really low.
2: You do have the face for radio.
1: And the apps for radio.
2: But listen, I was not involved in Wingate.
1: Okay.
2: You know, Walt and I, we were announcing.
1: That's right.
2: I was told this information. You're the winner. Oh, wait. No, he's not. This guy's the winner.
1: Yeah.
2: And I'd say, oh, wait, I'm sorry, Ollie's the winner. But I hope that you have your Rocky III Apollo moment this year.
1: I appreciate that.
2: Because, honestly, do you think that people will still recognize you this year when you're on stage?
1: No one knows who I am.
0: All they have to do is look at his caps.
1: They don't have. But without the belt.
0: Yeah.
1: Did I walk up 11th Street as we were going to the contestants' entrance when I saw other contestants that hold the belt over their heads to let them know?
0: He was looking for acknowledgement.
1: You know what I mean? Like, it's time to acknowledge your tribal chief.
2: From my perception, because I haven't been humble yet.
1: Okay.
2: But do you think that losing may have been the humbling that you needed to come back?
1: It locked me in more.
2: It
1: definitely locked me in.
2: Right,
1: I have an entire eating and training regimen now. So,
2: good.
1: Look, we come to Big Kahuna Wings all the time, and I make sure that I knock out 20 in 2 minutes every single time I can. And that way, at least once a week, that way we know we're in good fighting shape.
0: Sauce, while we're on the topic of the wing eating contest, have you heard about perhaps one of the wrinkles that are being thrown into this year's competition?
2: A wrinkle?
0: Yeah, Matt Beeler, a proprietor at Big Kahuna Wings.
2: I love Matt Beeler.
0: I don't know whose idea this was. I'm going to imagine it was Matt's, and if it was, I think it's a genius idea. Matt is allowing Will West and myself.
2: Oh, my goodness.
0: to choose 12 of our listeners to join us on stage for the wing-eating competition.
2: Oh, my God. What?
0: Yes. Yeah, have you heard the
2: what?
0: Yeah.
2: Wait, I'm like a daily listener to you guys, actually. I actually wake up and do it first thing in the morning. Or whenever you're on. I just want to be in the contest, guys. Put me in the contest.
1: Yeah. So here's
2: that's amazing.
1: All people have to do is just go on social media.
2: All right.
1: Any social medium and tag the Big Kahuna Labor Day Festival is what you look for on Facebook, BKW Festival on Instagram.
0: Oh, look, they even have the rip-off photo on the website.
1: Why you should be involved in the wing eating competition.
0: That's not me. Because
1: if you want Tyler and I to beat you down,
0: which is going
1: to
0: happen,
1: that's all you have to do if you want to do it. But
2: oh, so you're not going to be nice about your viewers or like your listeners?
1: No.
2: We're going to let you win because your listeners,
0: they're
2: going to
0: get
2: you guys.
0: No.
2: Okay.
0: This is a body back.
2: Good. Okay. A nice fair system.
1: Absolutely. Yeah. Right through a table. Right. That's what's going to happen.
0: Love
1: again,
0: that.
1: Big Kahuna Labor Day Festival has raised over $685,000 in charitable contributions over the 13 years.
0: Insane.
1: We have been there from Jump Street. We were so excited and how it has grown. And you, Sauce, you've been a major part in how this has grown.
2: I am blushing right now. Thank you so much. Last year was so fun getting to meet all the people there. It was a huge event last year. I didn't know that so many people would be there, and this year is going to be even bigger. So I can't wait. I can't wait. It's going to be so we're doing this new thing this year. So the fireworks last year was a big hit. Like everyone loved the fireworks,
0: massive.
2: Right? I mean, I love the wings, the sauce, obviously, all of that. But this year we're having a 360-degree fireworks show that no matter where you're at, okay, on the entire lot, you can look anywhere and see fireworks. World's Fair Park 360 fireworks. Do you believe it? Because I don't. Listen, I told Matt, because I said, listen,
0: it's pretty awesome.
2: I have to see this to believe this because I just don't think it's going to be, a thing, but it's insane. So they're saying this will happen. I can't wait for it.
0: Tickets, they go on sale
2: July 6th.
0: July 6th. They have a limited number of VIP tickets that are going to be available online.
1: Those
0: beginning
1: are gonna go fast.
0: On July 6th. And you're telling me on top of the celebrity wing eating contest, the amateur wing eating competition, I'm going to tell you right now, they're going to have a new watering hole. They're going to have a new sampling pavilion at the Big Kahuna Wing Labor Day Festival. It's Day weekend. But are you ready for this? Are you ready for this?
2: I'm ready.
0: The Bobbing for Wings competition, where if you want to talk about messy and competition
2: that's
0: at
2: right
0: its finest,
2: it was filthy
0: nothing
2: last
0: is
2: year
0: better than filthy seeing somebody take their head into a kiddie pool full of ranch and come out with a giant wing in between their lips.
2: That's
0: as
2: right
0: if it's a canine with a bone.
2: It smells great, too.
1: So, again, BKWFestival.com. We need cook teams.
0: Yes,
1: Think you and your group can cook wings.
2: 30 teams.
1: 30 is how many we're looking for?
2: Yes, sir. 30 teams this year. So that, and, you can make. So we also have, a bunch of categories. So it's not just limited to, one single type of sauce. We can do multiple types of sauces. So, there are no limits to the type of sauce that you want to make if you do, have that. But listen, last year, guys, we had some heavy hitters. So you have to bring your A game if you're going to be, part of this. I'm just going to go ahead and give you that heads up.
0: BKWFestival.com, where
1: Sauce,
0: a lot of this is at.
1: Thank you so
2: thank
1: much.
2: You
1: we
2: guys
1: appreciate it. We need to get to know Huddle.
0: Yeah, we
1: are live.
0: Sauce, thank you, brother.
1: Big Kahuna Wings and Maryville. It's Tyler and Will, 99.1, the Sports Animal.
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7: Still working an injury right now on the ramp from Weisgarber to 40 westbound. We've got a disabled vehicle backing you up. 75 southbound at mile marker 125. Heavy volume remains on the interstate to the west of town, all the usual places. And you are still lined up on Edgemore Road and southbound across the Solway Bridge. 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Sherry Bigler, Pete Michaels, traffic.
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5: 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We're here at West Broadway, location of Maryville and the Big Kahuna Wings. Will West, not only are we here today for Big Ticket 2026, but in a little less than a month, we are going to have tickets that are going to be on sale for Labor Day, or as we like to call it, Flavor Day weekend, the Big Kahuna Labor Day Festival. It's happening right here at Big Kahuna Wings and at the World's Fair Park. For all the information, my guy, we have a lot to get into before 7.
6: Yes, we do. Matt Beeler going to join us in just a little bit. By the way, we have a Big Ticket registration as well. First time that we have been in Maryville. If you're Blount County, stop by and see us. BKW, Big Kahuna Wings in Maryville right now. Ivans, Guillermo, your team is one step closer. You called your shot yesterday. You said Knicks in 6. Brunsenhausen goes nuts. Late in the game.
5: Yes.
6: Knicks pull off the win.
5: Yes.
6: Ivans. Ivans. How many times has your team ever won a world championship?
5: Between the Islanders, Jets, Mets, and now the New York Knicks, I am 0 for the lifetime.
6: Now, allegedly, Ivans is an Arsenal fan. When we made him choose an EPL team, he chose Arsenal. They just won the title. They just won the ship. So
5: should have just been falling state the league the entire time.
6: So, Ivans, is everything coming up Ivans? Is this the summer of Tyler?
5: Summer of Ivans. That sounds like shirts to me.
6: Look, I'm just saying.
5: I'm not going to lose my number one win. I'm sorry.
6: You guys, okay.
5: NBA Finals is not over after one game.
6: That was like your C-plus game, though. And you still won.
5: Very much so.
6: Because of the way that Cat was able to just punk Wimby.
5: Yep.
6: And then punk Wimby. He's just 270 pounds, and Wimby's 30
5: pounds. Cat outplayed Wimby last. Ask that question.
6: What?
5: Did Cat outplay Wimby last night?
6: Oh, without question.
5: Okay. There's some people who are arguing that he didn't.
6: No, he definitely did.
5: Cat outplayed Wimby.
6: He ran through him, yes. And Cat played his backside off. They didn't have an answer for Cat.
5: Yeah.
6: Your team was missing shots. The Spurs in the first half got every whistle in the world. The second half, the whistle evened out, and it did not go well for them midway through the third quarter on. They also made some questionable decisions. Now, if you watch the last round of the playoffs, you know the Spurs are going to make adjustments. That is going to happen.
5: Yes.
6: So, however, Tyler Ivans, your team is just 3 wins away from a world championship.
5: I know this doesn't work well for
6: radio. The city of New
5: York,
6: absolutely burning.
5: They don't work well for radio, but I'm doing a rock at the camera moment. Yep. I just got goosebumps and the hair is standing up under my watch right now after you just said that.
6: Okay, this is kind of a, look, I know.
5: 27 years since they played in the finals, Will.
6: I know.
5: It's their first finals victory since 1999.
6: We've talked about this a lot over the years, right? Prior to freedom of movement, the NBA finals would average around a 16 share in East Tennessee. Big number, right? Honestly, bigger than a Titans number. Titans games on Sundays number. Bigger than most college football games in East Tennessee outside of Tennessee number. It pulled a big number. When freedom of movement came, it dropped to a 4. East Tennessee, Knoxville, Tennessee market had the second largest drop in the nation, only behind the city of Pittsburgh when freedom of movement started.
5: No kidding.
6: So there are a lot of people who, you know, literally 3/4 of the people who used to watch the NBA Finals stopped. It's a little better now, I'm told. Yeah. I had John Pennington look one time for us and said it's a little better than that, but it's not what it used to be. If this series is fantastic, the last series for the Western Conference Finals was fantastic.
5: Yes.
6: The things you hate about new NBA post freedom of movement initiatives –

0: aren't there in this series right now, or aren't, they're not as pronounced. So you get blue collar team in the largest market in the world, starved for a championship, versus young upstart Wemby, who plays like an 80s or 90s player, and wants some and is emotional and might literally weep after a win on the floor. You have no idea what's going to happen with Wemby at the end of the day. A bunch of guards who can stay in front of anybody, whose footwork is just fantastic. You're going to see adjustment upon adjustment upon adjustment that happens in this game. You're seeing Karl Anthony Towns, who has quite possibly been the softest player of this era of basketball. He's at least been the embodiment of what we think of when we think of the softest player in this era of basketball.
1: Yeah.
0: Karl Anthony Towns bowing up on folk last night. This one's given us everything already through just one game, and this postseason's been amazing.
2: Last night, I noticed a couple of things. There are just some players that will not take no for an answer. Josh Hart is one of them last night. Jalen Brunson is another one.
0: Josh Hart went full on Rodman last night.
2: He did. Did you see his numbers?
0: Yeah.
2: Did you see his numbers? Rodman. I want you to look at just the rebounds alone, yep, what he was able to do. Josh Hart last night said, be damned, I'm going to reach this number. He knew his shot wasn't falling, but he found other ways to impact the game. Can I stay with Kat momentarily? Sure. Did you see what Kat said post-game when he was chatting with the boys over at Inside the NBA? Shaq asked him the Shaq question, going, I'm going to do an awful Shaq here. Hey, Kat, tell us a little bit about what you did last night, this matchup against Wemby. It's one of those things where, how did you feel during the game? And Karl Anthony Towns responded, I'm paraphrasing, but he took a deep breath, and you could see him stare up into the stands, the upper deck over there at Frost Bank Arena, and said, you know, Shaq, you will be able to understand where I'm coming from because you played it, but, man, it just felt like that I was playing AAU ball tonight. There were times I kept looking in the stands, and I would see my mother. I miss my mom. God rest her soul. I know she's watching me play in the NBA Finals, but, man, and Kat's staring off the camera at a spot in the stands with his headset on, talking about his mother who passed away, and just said, there were moments when I should have been focusing on Wemby or what they were coming out doing, and I would just look at a random spot inside the arena, and I'd see my mom in the
0: stands.
2: That's
0: good crazy. I like that kind of crazy.
2: Are you kidding me?
0: Yeah, yeah.
2: Like, I had cold chills listening to him say it.
0: I like that.
2: It could have been any player, not a player from my favorite team.
0: Yep.
2: We could have been watching Portland Trailblazer basketball. We could be watching Portland Timbers MLS soccer, and he's just staring off in a daze, talking about his mother sitting in the stands watching him play just a basketball game. You tell me right now if this moment's too big for the New York Knicks right now.
0: Game 2 coming up on Friday, tomorrow night. Going to tip off at 8:30. We're live at Big Kahuna.
2: Thank you, Halloran.
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4: Still busy with wrecks on the ramp from Wise Garber to 40 westbound and a disabled vehicle. 75 southbound at mile marker 125. You've got heavy volume on the interstate to the west of town. Usual places still lining up. Eastbound across the Holston River Bridge and on North Shore Drive from Rocky Hill all the way over to Kingston Pike.
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4: Sherry Bigler, Pete Michaels Traffic.
2: He's been doing it for 14 years. This year it will be the 13th annual because streaks stay alive even during the pandemic of 2020. We're on West Broadway. We're in Blount County. Hello, Maryville. I don't care if you went to Heritage. I don't care if you go to Alcoa. I don't care if it's William Blount. I don't care if it's Maryville. If you are sitting here today and you're like, man, I love Maryville. I love Big Kahuna Wings. Tell me more, Matt Beeler. Anytime we have an opportunity, whether it's been morning drive or been afternoon drive, to chat with the proprietor of Big Kahuna Wings, we could be in West Knoxville. We could be on Campbell Station Road. We could be here in Maryville. Our friend Matt Beeler, good afternoon, my guy.
6: It's good to see you again. Good to see you again. I was talking earlier about your first day of work. You got a whole lot more energy than you did back when you started.
2: 6 a.m. and 316 pounds.
6: Uh-huh. Yeah.
2: 242 at 517.
6: I just helped
2: with
6: that
2: a guy
6: with
2: who
6: your
2: matches my energy.
6: Didn't I, right?
2: I appreciate that. Dropping the LBs. Thank goodness there's a menu here where there's plenty of options for us.
6: That's right.
2: Making smart decisions. Can we just go ahead and. I just want to cut right to the chase. I wanted to kind of bust up my co-host about the week eating contest. I want to hold off on that. congratulations. Every year people expect you to raise the bar. You've gone from this is a nice event to this is a big event to this is a can't-miss event to this is the event of the year. It's the Big Kahuna Labor Day Festival. Matt Beeler, I'm going to ask you the most softball question of all softball broadcast questions. Hey, Matt, how do you keep doing it? But seriously, how is it you keep just pushing the bar further and further higher each year?
6: Well, the simplest answer is it's not me. It's you. It's Halloran. It's U.S. Foods.
2: Yeah.
6: It's Black Horse. It's CD Catering. It's you go on down the line. Covenant Health, you know, coming on a few years ago. Kim, Visit Knoxville, helping bring on the fireworks. It's this town is who wants this type, and they've always been good at giving back, and that's why it's been almost $700,000 over the year.
2: Jeez.
6: And you know, I've got $1 million mark. I'm dying to hit. And I told people, you know, the only bad part about the growth is it's harder to raise the money,
2: right?
6: Because expenses have become so much. You know, it is five times more to make this event happen than it was 3 years ago.
2: Oh, wow.
6: And so for me, that's the hardest part is that, you know, it is 12 months out of the year for me. But that's a passion I don't mind doing everything that I do. But it is harder to give those dollars back. You know, last year was $60,000 to charity. And, you know, that's awesome. And I'm like, yeah, but I gave $100,000 a couple of years ago.
2: Yeah.
6: I want to see it go this way, but that's with growth. You have to balance certain things out, and so the more the community gets on board with it, the larger it becomes, and then the more that we continue to give to the organizations. I had a great conversation with Chip Bryant, Covenant Health, and you know, we're talking about future. Where do we do this so that we see larger donations and how do we take care of more of the community? Because the event, at some point, hits a growth. I don't want to say plateau, but maybe the walls are only so wide around World's Fair Park.
2: Right.
6: And I'm not sure how the event could move. Don't know where it would move. So how do we continue to enhance that within that little area that we've got? And so that's where you see Wing Festival become Labor Day Festival.
2: Yeah.
6: The Wing Festival, that we see that core amount of people that come in at 3 o'clock, and they want as many of the wings as they can get. They enter the wing-eating competition, the bobbing for wings in Bush's Beans, and they go home. And now we see the crowd that wants to come in, try the different areas that we've put in, listen to the live music, stay for the immersive pyromusical fireworks show. So that's how we continue to kind of spread that out and make that where it's Labor Day event. It is not just Wing Festival. And as we continue to grow that, you're going to see a whole lot more culinary pieces coming in. This year, for the first time, Big Kahuna Wings will be at the event, but not with our wings. We'll be there sampling our ribs, our pulled pork, our boneless wings.
2: Well, that's awesome. A
6: couple of our sides.
2: Yeah.
6: So your wing tickets now become culinary tickets. And you want to try a rib? All right. You can try a rib.
2: Amazing.
6: So we got so much good culinary in this entire region. If we can get them to want to come on board and help out, it'll just help grow that event that much more.
0: $685,000 given in charitable contributions over the years. The event, to me, I keep saying this, this is the most baller event in East Tennessee every year. I absolutely love it. We've been to literally all of them, so I'm so fired up about it. That every Labor Day we get to have this. The move to Labor Day has been a smashing success. The addition of the fireworks to bring that back on Labor Day weekend, for those of us who grew up here, is absolutely enormous. But we need what really makes the whole engine go are the cook teams, the competitions.
2: Yeah.
0: And today's the day for early bird registration. There's only going to be 30 spots, right?
2: Mm-hmm.
0: People that want to get signed up, they want to get their business involved. It's unbelievable for team building, whether it's a church or any type of group you might have. Or look, if you're somebody who people have told you over the years how great your wings are, test that. Do this. It's absolutely all for a great cause. What do people need to do if they want to get their teams involved?
6: Registration's online, bkwfestival.com. Right now is still in the early bird, even though we have less than 10 spots left. we supply the wings for you. All you do is bring your sauce, bring your cooking, whether you're grilling or bring your smoker, if you're a smoker. And we have teams that bring a combination of all three of them. They'll smoke them for a little bit, throw them on the grill, then throw them in the fryer.
1: Nice.
6: That's the beauty of it. And business that you mentioned, right? Well, okay, 8,000, 10,000 people there.
0: I can't tell you the number of friends of mine who, when they started businesses, that was one of the first marketing opportunities they did, and those businesses are doing very, very well right now.
6: Which, awesome. That's great to hear, because that's what I pitched to them.
0: Yeah, I'm glad.
6: I'm not pitching them something that doesn't work. But, yes, there's certain businesses it may not for, but I tend to go to those that it's your clientele, right? It's like I said with the restaurants and wanting to sample. Hey, you got 8,000 people that are your customer.
2: Right.
6: I mean, I spend dollars trying to market to get people here. No better way than to put a piece of food in their mouth of what you make.
0: That's Matt Beeler. We're live at the Big Kahuna Wings in Maryville. We have Big Ticket 2026 registration. Again, if you have a team you want to register, bkwfestival.com. Let's get a look at traffic here on Tyler and Will.
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4: Very busy still on the interstate and on most of your secondary routes. They are still working a wreck on the ramp from Weisgarber to 40 westbound and a disabled vehicle 75 southbound at mile marker 125. Still lining up southbound across the Solway Bridge, North Shore Drive through Rocky Hill, and a couple light cycle delays in reroute at I-75.
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7: Guys,
0: we got a
7: special guest on the line here. It is a celebrity wing eating champ, Ollie Lane.
2: Man, we ain't got time for
0: Ollie
2: this.
0: Ollie Lane is our pal. Ollie Lane currently has the belt. Ollie Lane earlier today texted me a picture of the belt because he knew we were coming today. Ollie, how are you, sir?
2: No, first of all,
0: Ollie Lane.
2: First of all, Abby needs to take his phone away from him. Second of all, we don't send photos that we don't want to have publicly broadcasted.
0: Ollie, how are you, sir?
8: I'm doing fantastic, guys. Doing fantastic, you know, life of a champion.
0: Not here in Ollie.
2: Yeah, that's right. Yeah. That's right. Keep him on mute. That's the way it needs to be. It's smart. I'll say this quickly as we.
0: There we go.
2: No.
0: Ollie Lane.
2: But that was supposed to be your cue to cut him off.
0: Yes, Ollie, how are you, man?
8: I'm doing good. You know, just being a champion. Love having that belt. Looks nice in my office. It's a real centerpiece. Trying to, you know, things around it to really shine. Show people that I'm a champion. It's one thing to be a one-time champion, but to be a two-time, you know, you got to be something special for that.
0: You know what? You did come back to the competition last year, dethrone me as reigning, defending celebrity wing eating champion. I will say this, Ollie, you actually ate all of your wings like some people who are involved in the tournament.
2: Yeah, cool.
0: There you go, Ollie.
8: That claim that I took the belt from.
0: Ollie, can we get a confirmation from you today? Will you return to the Celebrity Wing Eating Competition to defend that title?
8: I will return. I have to defend that belt. Again, like I said, it's one thing to get, win it two times, but to be a three-time champion with a two-peat, because I got to beat you. You've got a two-peat. I got to get my two-peat in.
0: There you go.
2: Real quick, I just want to go ahead and just
0: Ollie
2: chime in on something.
0: Lane,
2: real quick.
0: Yes.
2: Number one, I'd encourage all of you to go back and watch the film of what happened and the alleged sabotage
0: that happened.
2: Didn't
0: eat his wings, and then I pointed out that he hid one under his bones.
2: That's not what happened. Number two, thank you. Look, Brian and Megan Motz are here right now, and they can attest to what happened. But I would like to take it a step further, because if there is at least one canary in the coal mine. His name is Riley Haltom, who allowed you to come on the show today, Ollie. That man has been talking more trash than you to an opposing defensive tackle in SEC play. This man might be a buck 80 wet, and he said, you don't want the smoke if I'm in this competition. So, hey, Riley Haltom, you want to go ahead and maybe perhaps chirp a little bit more? Let's go record here. We can start typing this up for what's going to happen coming up on September 6th.
7: Look, I didn't say anything about talking trash to the champ. Now, you two chumps I could probably take care of, but I don't know about Ollie.
2: Oh, man. So,
8: yeah, that sounds right.
1: So, Ollie, we're bringing in a new wrinkle this year to the Celebrity Wing Eating Contest. Matt Beeler called us up and said, boys, I got a bad idea. Let's do it with you. And so we said, Matt, we specialize in bad ideas. Matt, would you like to announce to the listeners what they can do and what we're going to do this year?
6: Yeah, absolutely. So we have brought back the amateur wing eating competition this year. It's going to replace the Triple X.
2: Yeah, Riley, listen up. The amateur. Here we go.
6: So I invite Tyler to maybe see if he can win that one, and then we'll put him in the celebrity
1: I agree with
6: competition.
1: That.
2: First of all, unless this is being served at the Little Tykes table, I need you to relax. Continue.
6: So in the wing eating competition this year, we're gonna let you guys do competition pick the 12 contestants that get to be in the amateur wing eating competition.
2: So good.
6: And the winner of the amateur wing eating competition will get to join you guys, Ollie, and the others to see who the true celebrity wing eating champion is.
2: Survive in advance.
6: We have survived in advance. I've already hidden the one wing from last year.
1: Nice.
6: So that we'll have one more for next year.
1: I will tell you, so we have had Ollie over the years. We have had, I mean, hundreds of people. Oh, if I was there, I'd kill you guys. If I was there, I'd crush you guys. Ollie Lane's a big boy, but if I was there, I'd put him to shame. This is your opportunity. If you want to be entered, if you want to be in the wing eating competition, have a chance to take on me, Ollie, Ivins, here's all you have to do. Go on social media. Just tag Big Kahuna Labor Day Festival. It's BKW Festival on Instagram, Big Kahuna Labor Day Festival on Facebook. Tag it and tell us why that you should be involved in the wing eating competition and be a contestant. I'm going to need numbers. I'm going to need what kind of wings you eat. I'm going to need information, man. And Matt Beeler said, I like making bad decisions, so I'm going to let Tyler and Will choose the 12 people who are going to be in that competition. Mm-hmm.
6: And I hope I don't make too many bad decisions, because otherwise we won't do this much longer. But I'll take this one. That's maybe being a bad decision.
1: There you go.
2: Hey, Ollie Lane, we'll let you have the final word before you get back to cleaning that belt so it's so shiny in this 90-degree Thursday weather. Is there anything you would like to close here with on June 4th?
8: Hey, you know, I welcome any contestants, anybody that wants to come pin for the belt. You know, it is a nice belt. It fits around, holds the pants up nice. But I've gotten accustomed to it, so I don't know if I'll really be giving that up freely. So you're going to have to come and take it.
1: There you go.
2: Much
1: Ollie
2: like my days in high school, a Central boy is going to be handling a Gibbs boy, and there will be a lot to celebrate in Knox County.
1: Hey, Ollie, we appreciate you, man.
2: Thanks, bud.
8: Right,
1: thanks, Ollie. We appreciate you. Matt Beeler, again, we need teams. There are only 30 spots. It happens every year. Hey, how do I get my team in there?
2: Yeah.
1: Somebody sends Tyler and I a message. Well, they're all gone, dude. So now's the time to do a BKW Festival.
6: Yeah, don't wait too long. They'll fill up before we launch ticket sales. So it's BKWFestival.com. We're still in early bird. It's only $100. So,
1: nice.
6: You can get your team in.
1: Oh, wait. For $100, you can get your team and your business in front of that many people?
6: Yeah. That's it. And I pay for the wings. So show me what you got sauce-wise and enjoy the rest of the day. And remember, it's all for charity. So even if you don't win, we all win. So that's the beauty of it anyway.
1: Matt Beeler, we're here at Big Kahuna Wings in Maryville. And remember, we have Big Ticket 2026 registration. Come to the Maryville location. We have not been to Maryville all year with Big Ticket 2026. Somebody's going to win season tickets to Tennessee football, men's basketball, baseball, softball, Knoxville Ice Bears. One big grand prize giveaway, and we will draw two qualifiers at the end of today's show here at the Maryville Big Kahuna Wings. Matt, thank you, man.
6: Thanks for having me.
2: Put your helmet on.
6: Look forward.
2: Put your helmet on, Maddie.
6: Hey.
2: They say don't bring inside comments or jokes to the airwaves, but this one will make an exception.
6: Yep. Life's tough.
2: That's why you always got to wear your helmet. To start bench cut, we go. Riley Haltom, king of the amateur hour wing eating championships.
1: Noted wing eating contest ducker.
0: Rally halt him, but he did eventually agree after we talked mad noise to him for an hour straight. Matt, thank you.
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2: 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Fire away.
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7: Which current college coach is most full of crap? Is it Deion Sanders, Lane Kiffin, or Kirby Smart?
2: I'm going to start Lane. That guy's a walking lock.
0: That's the easy start. The start's easy.
2: I'm going to bench Kirby. I'm going to cut Deion. I think Deion is starting to smarten up, and he was humbled a little bit with that awful performance he put forth in the Big 12 last year.
0: I'm going to start Lane. Yeah, so I don't like that he apparently requested to speak to the Browns about his son's quarterback competition.
2: That's not great. It's not great.
0: Not great. But I am going to bench Kirby, and I'm going to cut Deion. I agree with you. He seems to have been humbled. I think that, look, something always happens. Like Ronda Rousey wants Holly Holm kick her in the face 37 times. It's a little of that happened when Dan Lanning just and Jay Norvell in like back-to-back weeks just punked Deion on a field after he tried to bully other
2: literally
0: coaches.
2: Literally face-to-face.
0: Yeah, yeah, yeah. Like, if you would like to fight, I'm right here to fight you. Yeah. After he acted like he was going to fight older coaches.
2: Say when.
0: So Deion's learned his lesson. Start Lane, bench Kirby, cut Deion.
7: What stood out the most to you in game one of the NBA Finals? Wimby going 6-for-21 from the field. Jalen Brunson scoring 13 of his 30 in the fourth quarter. Josh Hart leading the game at both rebounds and assists.
0: Okay, I want to start Josh Hart.
2: That's okay. I didn't think we were going to say that.
0: Josh Hart gave us the Rodman last night. Yeah. That was incredible. I'm going to bench Brunson, and I'm going to cut Wimby going 6-21.
2: Okay.
0: A bad game happens after a 7-game series. It was what Wimby was on the defensive side that was most concerning to me about his play.
2: Riley, will you just answer this? Because I'm copy and paste. That's the same start bench cut I had. See if you can add a wrinkle, or maybe we'll just sweep it. I did not think Will would start Josh Hart. That is the clear start bench and the cut.
7: No, Josh Hart is the start. Just played well above what you've seen him play, which is what you need in a finals run. You need players like Josh Hart to kind of step up and jump into roles that maybe they aren't super comfortable doing, and Josh Hart absolutely did that. You bench Brunson, scoring 13 of his 30 in the fourth quarter. You cut Wimby going 6-for-21. Today is National Cheese Day. What's the most important part to a charcuterie board? Is it cheese, meats, or fruits?
0: Well, you start the meats because we're not savages. This is America. We get protein. We worry about our macros. We eat the meats. I'm going to bench the cheeses, and I'm going to cut the fruits, although I'm pro-fruit, especially this time of year.
2: I'm going to start the meats. I'm going to bench the fruits. I'm going to cut the cheese.
0: Oh, man. Well, that's not the first time you've said that today.
2: Because here's the problem. You cut the cheese. Are you making fart jokes on the air?
0: I'm not. You are.
2: Now, am I? Whether it is pineapple,
0: we all got really excited about that.
2: Whether it's strawberry. By the way, you were the one earlier shilling for Swiss cheese.
0: I'm pro-Swiss cheese, and I didn't used to be pro-Swiss cheese until go to a legitimate delicatessen. Life-changing.
7: Swiss cheese is good.
0: Yes.
2: Cheese is the cut.
0: Is it problematic to order the Woody Allen now if you were to find that? I don't feel great about it.
2: Nor should you.
7: It's the best wing sauce flavor. Buffalo, barbecue, or anything else.
0: They have a Carolina Gold here at Big Kahuna Wings that'll change your life.
2: I'm going to start Buffalo. I'm going to bench anything else. I'm going to cut barbecue.
0: Oh, what's the other thing else?
2: I'm going to tell you what a flavor that I like a lot. If you mix sweet with heat, any type of Cajun or hot teriyaki, you give me the sweetness that comes with teriyaki, and you mix it together with some type of hot barbecue, or you mix it together with some type of buffalo on top of it. Yeah, you add the heat with the sweet. I'm there for that.
0: I'm going to start. I think it's exactly that order. Start Buffalo.
2: Classics.
0: Buffalo every time. I always say, Matt Beeler,
1: gamesmanship last year because it's always been Buffalo Wings that we did the wing competition with, and last year he changed it up, and I was shook. I ain't gonna lie to you. That got
2: creamy,
1: my head.
2: That creamy ranch hit you at the curveball.
1: It was like a spicy ranch, and it got my head. I'm not gonna lie. I was what I ended up fourth, not great. For the defending champ. So I'm gonna start Buffalo Bench Barbecue because I'll eat that Carolina Gold all day, and I'm gonna cut anything else. I don't. You know what I don't mind these days? It's a dry rub. A spicy dry rub.
7: Yes.
2: Dude, dry rubs. I'm going to be real. Dry rubs is kind of where it's at now these days.
7: That is the right answer.
1: We are literally at the establishment I first had dry rub wings.
2: Yeah, they're, I'm going to tell you right now, they're, they've got a fire seasoning that comes finished on their wings.
1: Oh, the fries. Get the fries like that.
2: Dude, that's what I'm cutting right now.
1: Yeah.
2: Like, I had to choose. Do I want wings or I want fries? I can't have both.
1: Yeah.
2: And I decided over the wings. But yes, the fire seasoning fries, I mean, that's just an entree within itself.
7: Which college football player is most poised for a comeback this year? Ryan Coleman-Williams, Nico Yamaliava, or Lenora Sellers?
1: Two of these three I read articles about this morning that they're poised for a comeback. And it was Ryan Williams. He's only 17.
2: Yeah.
1: And Nico were the two. So either Lenora Sellers or this the other
2: one. Well, I'm going to start the guy that you just threw in there. I'm going to start Lenora Sellers. I'm going to bench Nico. I'm going to cut Ryan Coleman-Williams.
1: That's the right order.
2: It is.
1: I love that coach they hired at UCLA. That dude's incredible.
2: Yep.
1: So, if you haven't seen the video of what he told everybody, his first meeting with the team of, you will know the names of every woman in every cafeteria lady. You will know the names of the janitors. They are not here to serve you. They are part of what we do and part of our team, and you will treat them that way.
2: Love that.
1: Like, it's just unreal great that. Like, they have to clean the locker room before they leave it every day. Like, we don't leave trash around for other people to clean up for ourselves. These are our teammates that make us better every time they clock in. Like, I am a huge fan of who UCLA hired. But it starts Sellers. Lenora Sellers.
2: Wait, Bob Chesney's saying all that?
1: Yeah. Bob Chesney's awesome. So I'm going to start Sellers.
2: What is it with these James Madison coaches?
1: I'm going to bench. Well, they went and hired him from Holy Cross, and he's awesome. You know what I mean?
2: Yeah.
1: So I'm going to start Sellers, though, because Kendall Briles with Lenora Sellers and an experienced offensive line is terrifying. I'm going to bench Nico. I'm going to cut Ryan Coleman-Williams. If he wanted to be good at football last year, he would have been.
7: What's on your television tonight? You got the MLB, the Women's College World Series Game 2, potential closeout, or the Stanley Cup Final Game 2?
1: Start Women's College World Series, bench MLB. I'm going to cut. I've told you, I don't watch the Carolina Hurricanes. I will not watch them play hockey.
2: They are our ride
1: unless
2: they're
1: playing the Rangers.
2: I'm going to start Game 2 of the Stanley Cup Final. I'm going to bench Major League Baseball. Do you want to know why I'm not going to watch the Women's College World Series?
1: Because you don't want either one of those teams to win?
2: Because I know we're going to get a Game 3.
1: Probably.
2: So I will save my viewing for split screen tomorrow night with the NBA Finals Game 2.
1: Dodgers D-backs on MLB TV, 9:41 pitch.
2: I'll tell you the game I'm really looking forward to. Braves fans say all I do is talk trash about the Braves. Chris Sale right now is a can't-miss start. I'm going to try to race home and watch a little Blue Jays Braves and see how well Chris Sale does on the bump tonight.
1: Hey, how about
7: no love for CFL?
1: Definitely no love for CFL.
2: Unfortunately, we call that the cut.
1: Literally.
7: You want Hamilton Tiger Cats hosting the Montreal Alouettes?
2: Alouettes.
1: How I know you have a gambling problem if you're betting on CFL football.
2: They've changed the rules a little bit, so the field goals really shake me sometimes.
1: Okay.
2: Let's play a game.
1: Sure.
2: Can you name more CFL franchises or WNBA franchises? And why is the answer WNBA?
1: Definitely
2: franchises?
1: WNBA.
7: Oh, okay. Easily.
1: Yeah.
2: Okay. I'm the same way. Last night I was hanging out
1: with
2: my...
1: Time was. I used to watch a lot of CFL, but I don't... No.
2: Yeah. Last night, I'm sitting at an establishment on Rocky Hill, and I'm there with our friend Harry Sullivan. I'm there with our friend Will Dowling, all of our friends from WVLT. We're watching game one of the NBA.
1: So you're right down the way from the house. You don't say anything.
2: Okay. Well, first of all, you weren't going to come out.
1: You're right. I wasn't.
2: Yeah, I know. That's why I didn't extend the invite. Second of all, it was kind of a Nick Spurs thing, but not the Spurs you like. It was the San Antonio Spurs. And I'm going to be real. When Jalen Brunson went to the locker room limping, I was already ready to evacuate the dance floor anyway. Because, of course, a New York fan would have their championship pursuit cut short due to an injury. Hold your breath. Brunson looks like right now he's going to be more than fine. Is it easy for me to say, which, by the way, thank you to Mark and the friends over at Rusty Wallace Hyundai, where it's always a fun day on Callahan Drive at Rusty Wallace Hyundai. Is it a sucker's bet to pick anybody not named Wimby or Jalen Brunson to be the MVP of the series at their respective teams?
0: Yeah, no. I mean, part of it, too, is just that's where we are in the media. So no matter what anybody else does, one of those two guys are going to win.
2: Yeah. Will West, we are here in Maryville.
0: Yep.
2: We are here in Blount County.
0: Yep.
2: We are here at Big Kahuna Wings. We're right now happy hours taking over. Kitchen is pumping out not only delicious salads. I'm watching Brian right now tear apart some of the delicious wings. Do you see what our dude Hal's doing to our left here?
0: Oh, yeah.
2: He's going dessert style here.
0: He is.
2: If you're saying to yourself, we would love to come have dinner with Tyler and Will, well, Will, not only are we going to give them an open seat, but they're going to have registration for Big Ticket 2026.
0: Stop by and see us here in Maryville, our first time in Maryville with Big Ticket 2026. Season tickets for Tennessee football, men's basketball, women's basketball, baseball, softball, Knoxville Ice Bears. We draw two qualifiers at the end of today's show.
2: Just got a text message from Matt Beeler across the restaurant. Allegedly, some of you all are texting Matt Beeler, and you say that you want the smoke. You say, tell those fools on the radio we want to challenge them in wing-eating competitions. Why are you texting Matt Beeler when you should just be tagging the Big Kahuna Wing Festival Flavor Day weekend, and then we will choose you there?
0: Look, a lot
2: you
0: of people...
2: cowards.
0: Yeah, look, we've been doing this for years, right? Four times. Ollie's twice, I'm twice. Four times. Here's the thing. A lot of people talk about it. Not a lot of people are about it. That's all I'm saying.
2: 99.1. Tyler and Will afternoons continue next. You want to stay close. Why? Your Bourbon and Beyond national keyword in the next 10 minutes on the Sports Animal.
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4: Still busy with a wreck. 40 eastbound at 640 on the east end. Looks like they're over on the right-hand shoulder. You do have heavy volume. 40 westbound out of town. Both directions between Cedar Bluff and Lovell Road. Southbound Pellissippi Parkway. I-140 eastbound south of North Shore. And now on Alcoa Highway in front of the airport.
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25: You ever wake up in the middle of the night or maybe first thing in the morning and notice drool on your pillow? Unless you're sleeping next to someone who hasn't already seen all your good, bad, and ugly, it's probably not that big a deal and not anything to worry about unless it's something that just started happening recently. When people drool at night, it's often because of a stuffy nose, acid reflux, or being a mouth breather. People who sleep on their stomach or side are more likely to drool than someone who sleeps on their back. But in some cases, drooling at night can be a warning sign of something more serious, like dental issues, sleep apnea, or even early symptoms of Parkinson's disease. If you're at all concerned about this, the best place to start is with an ENT doctor, an ears, nose, and throat doctor. They can recommend a sleep study to possibly get some answers. I'm Dr. Sanjay Gupta, helping you live a better life.
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28: Hope you enjoyed another day of full sunshine because we have more of the same on the way all the way through the weekend. For tonight, temperatures fall to around 60. On Friday, partly cloudy and warm, highs around 85. Highs will remain in the mid to upper 80s this weekend. Get the latest forecast anytime on the WVLT First Alert Weather app. I'm Chief Meteorologist Spencer Denton from the WVLT First Alert Weather Center.
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0: Will you take a look at the dining room here in Maryville at Big Kahuna Wings? Right here at Big Kahuna Wings, Maryville, it's a chance for you not only to enjoy delicious... I was told that Brian Motes was going to save a bite when it came to celebrating the Knicks Game 1 victory. I turned and looked at Haller and Hilton Hill, and I asked him if he was going to save me a bite of his dessert coming off the Knicks victory. One of you two are going to have to get a second or third spoon for us to be able to enjoy the desserts and the menu that are right here. If you miss Matt Beeler and his appearance on demand, you can check that out online. That's at 991thesportsanimal.com. And Matt Beeler is still getting people texting him saying, I'll take on Tyler and Will in a wing-eating contest. If you want the smoke, use social media and tag us.
1: Yes, tag Big Kahuna Labor Day Festival. It's BKW Festival on Instagram. Tag Big Kahuna Labor Day Festival. If you just put it BKW Festival into the search on Facebook, you will find it there. Tag, tell us why you should be.
0: Yeah.
1: Matt Beeler foolishly allowed Tyler and I to pick the 12 contestants. And that's all that you have to do. Let's see. JJ said, Tyler said, cut the cheese.
0: I did.
1: Brian said, Ivan's is right with the spicy teriyaki.
0: Thank you, Brian.
1: Yes.
0: You have a great palate, Brian.
1: Yes. Jonah says, can we throw in a happy birthday to Don Rubright today on the show? It's his 68th birthday. Don. Happy birthday to you, sir.
0: Happy
1: we appreciate
0: birthday,
1: you.
0: Don.
1: And Samuel said, we all heard it at Will's voice. A lot of people talk about it, but they ain't about it.
0: Yes.
1: he said, you pretty much told him. The only thing that's available is second place.
0: Pretty
1: Ollie
0: much.
1: Might tell you the only thing available is third place.
0: Pretty
1: Ivans
0: much.
1: Might tell you it's fourth. But if you want the smoke, again, a lot of people talk about it. Not a lot of people are about it. Let's go, Ivans. I like trips to Louisville.
0: Yeah, it's time now for the Bourbon and Beyond National Keyword. Will just highlighted it. If you want to go to one of the best music festivals in the United States, it's happening in September, Louisville, Kentucky, Bourbon and Beyond. That is two four-day Mint VIP passes at $935 a piece. 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Five-night hotel stay in Louisville, Kentucky. Plus, we're going to throw in $1,500 for a travel stipend. That's just short of $5,000. And performing that September is going to be Foo Fighters, Mumford & Sons, Dave Matthews, Hootie and the Blowfish, Counting Crows, Chris Stapleton. 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That is at 991thesportsanimal.com. Yeah, two VIP passes. Will West, that's like saying two.
1: Two?
0: Two.
1: Two.
0: Hey,
1: by the
0: Will
1: way,
0: West.
1: I just got ordered my second order of wings while we're here.
0: Always need those macros.
1: Every single night, trying to get this protein. And speaking of two.
0: Yes.
1: We need two callers now at 656-9900. Two callers now to play the Sports Fix at 6.
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6: Still pretty busy on the interstate. They're working a wreck on Pella City southbound, I-140 eastbound, south of North Shore Drive. Clearing one on 40 eastbound at 640 on the east end, but heading out to work one now with injuries on Tazewell Pike at Beverly Place. Still going to need some additional time on the interstate to the west of town.
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16: If you're caring for an aging parent, you may feel quite often that you're alone in what you're doing. But you're not. Not by a long shot. According to a new report by the Pew Research Center, 10% of U.S. adults are caring for a parent over age 65. Millions more are caring for a spouse or partner 65 or older. Beyond the sheer numbers, this report, perhaps unsurprisingly, found a major difference in caregiver well-being between men and women. One psychologist we spoke to suggested thinking 5 years in the future and imagining where you are right now. Will you be glad you took something on, or regretful that you didn't? You also need to cut yourself some slack, he said, especially women. Don't try to shoulder all of the burden by yourself. You might need to ask for help before you burn out. You'll be so glad you did. I'm Dr. Sanjay Gupta, helping you live a better life.
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13: knees. Look at that, straight up and down, 6 o'clock. It's the fourth and final hour. Tyler and Will. What's up, Maryville? Come on now. Blount County, we'd love to see you here tonight at Big Kahuna Wings, West Broadway in Maryville. We're a spin of the wheel in the fourth and final hour of the program. Leads us to The Number is Right. Will West, maybe it's the first time they're joining us. Maybe they simply, on their drive home, just want a reminder. But how do we play the Sports Fix at 6? But Will West, I need to know in detail, how do we play The Numbers
14: Here's Right? How The Numbers Right works. We don't need one caller, not two callers, but three callers at 656-9900. And by the way, we still have another phone line available because we need three. So the next person who calls then at 656-9900 has a chance to win an unbelievable prize to the Thunder Nationals. You're going to absolutely love this. But 656-9900, we need callers now. Works just like the opening showcase for The Price is Right. In the first round, we'll give you a numbers or stats-based question. Mm-hmm. The two contestants who are closest without going over will advance to the final round. In the final round, contestant who's closest without going over going to be the big winner, Tyler Ivins. Tell him what the win.
13: I mean, you mentioned it, Will. Thunder Valley, it's been a staple at Bristol Dragway for 20 years. The guests, whoever wins today during the Sports Fix at 6, are going to enjoy world-class hospitality. They're going to have the exclusive tent experience. It's going to be a golf cart that's going to be shuttling you to and from the parking lot, catering, daily entertainment, gifts, and so much more. You are going to be heading to Bristol Motor Speedway Sunday, June 14th. If you want your opportunity, you have to earn it today with us during the Sports Fix at 6 for the NHRA Mission Foods Drag Race Series that's happening at Thunder Valley Club, with the Thunder Valley Club at Bristol Motor Speedway. Easy for me to say. Larry, I'm sorry, you cut out there, Riley Halton. What are our three contestants' names?
15: One sec.
13: Getting that confirmed? Yeah, cinch that up for us, if you wouldn't mind, as we continue right here from Big Kahuna Wing.
14: Where I'm having a second set of wings, or the boneless wings.
13: You got to do what you got to do, man.
14: Yes.
15: All right, we got Larry, Dan, and Cody.
13: Hey, Larry.
14: Dan, and Cody.
13: Come on in, my man. Dan and Cody, hold tight. Larry, is it going to be my question or Will West's question for the Sports Fix at 6?
16: We'll go to you.
13: Larry, I appreciate it, my friend. The New York Knicks are scorching hot right now. How hot are they scorching? I'm glad that you asked. With their 10-point victory last night over the San Antonio Spurs, New York set a new NBA postseason record. How many games have they won by double digits this postseason? A new record in the NBA.
16: Mm, 48.
13: Well, they've only played like a handful of postseason games, Larry. I'm looking for just the start of the postseason.
16: Regular season. I'm sorry. I thought you said regular season.
13: That's fine.
16: Postseason, six.
13: Six. Hey, Dan, it's a new NBA record. How many postseason victories do the Knicks own of at least double digits? Dan, you there?
4: Yeah, I'm there. I'm here.
13: Yeah, yeah, go ahead and throw me that answer.
4: I think it's 12.
13: You think it's 12. You're going to take a shot there. Cody, how many postseason victories of double digits or more do the Knicks earn? I guess it would be of double digits. Them scoring triple digits would be a little ridiculous.
17: I'm going to go 7.
13: 7. That's how you play the game. Larry, when you set the bar a little too low sometimes, it's easy for the contestants just to stack it. We'll wish you the best and hope to hear from you again. Dan, you think it's 12 because the answer is, in fact, 12. The Knicks have won 13 games so far in this postseason. 4-4-4 in the one last night. They've won every game except one. Game two in the Sixers series by double digits. It's a new NBA record. Dan and Cody, here's Will's question for a chance to head up to Bristol next week.
14: Dan, let's get this W, buddy. Are you ready?
4: I am ready.
14: In way too early college basketball top 25s, Vols have moved up as high as number 6. Last season, where did Tennessee finish the season ranked in both the AP and the coaches' poll? It was the same position.
4: At the end of the year?
14: Yep. 3.
4: 16
14: says Dan Cody.
17: 3. I'm going to go 17.
14: You went the wrong way, Cody. Oh. The answer's 12.
13: Dan, enjoy it.
14: Dan, congratulations, Thunder Nationals. If you've never been to the Thunder Nationals, if you are even remotely a gearhead, it is spectacular.
13: Big time.
14: Like, it's unreal.
13: Yeah, it's going to be a big-time happening.
14: I'm gonna be very honest. We used to watch drag racing on television when I was a kid. And if you're a John Force guy, or whoever it might be. But I did not realize how amazing it was until I went there. You can walk around and watch them rebuilding the engines between races and things like that. It's unreal to be able to check out.
13: It's happening Sunday, June 14th at Bristol Motor Speedway. One more opportunity tomorrow when we are going to be out and about. Oh, by the way, for those of you who can't make it to Maryville and you're like, man, I'm sorry I can't come to Maryville tonight because I want to get registered for Big Ticket, Real West tomorrow. And it's crazy because it's only a 10-minute drive from where we're sitting. But you can catch us at Oak Ridge. That's coming up at Oak Ridge Nissan for those of you in Wildcat Country who want to get registered for Big Ticket 2026. But, Will, we don't need to be wrapping things up when we have a little less than an hour to get to here in Maryville. Will, we can tell that a lot of people love Big Ticket here in the Maryville area, the Blount County area. Have you seen how many people have stopped by to register?
14: No, it's awesome. If you're in Maryville, stop by and see us right now. Come by here to Big Kahuna Wings in Maryville. Again, go to bkwfestival.com. You have the opportunity. 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
13: We still have Love It or Leave It we need to get to. We still need to get caught up on what's happening ahead of Game 2 of the NBA Finals. We need to look at the optimistic side of Tennessee football. There's plenty of optimism for this year. Question is, what is it? What have we missed? Share it with us. We'll know before 7 o'clock because we'll hear from you. 99.1, Tyler and Will on the station where the Vols play. Big Kahuna Wings, West Broadway and Maryville. We continue next.
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1: You're noticing this. West Broadway here in Maryville at Big Kahuna Wing Festival. Or let's just say at Big Kahuna Wings. Clearly this is going to be the build-up. The domino effect that's going to take over with not only people registering for Big Ticket 2026, but how many people are getting excited for what's going to be a massive event. It's Labor Day weekend, this Labor Day, the Big Kahuna Labor Day Festival that's going to be starting, Will West, the one day, as you like to refer to it as, the most baller event in East Tennessee.
0: The most baller event in East Tennessee each and every single year.
1: September 6th, Will West. 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
0: I adore it.
1: That's one way to describe it.
0: It's so, like, I love it. It is so much fun. I absolutely love it. If you've never done the VIP at BKW Festival, it is so unbelievably worth it. But they sell out so fast.
1: Yes.
0: So when they go on sale, we'll be here. I would say probably need to buy them that day.
1: Oh, July 6th, you need to set a calendar reminder on your smartphone.
0: Yeah.
1: Ba-ba-bing. Oh, wow.
0: Because they go that fast. That's how awesome the VIP is.
1: BKWFestival.com is where you're going to be purchasing those limited number of VIP tickets.
0: All right. So the last couple of days, most of the things that have been talked about Tennessee football have been, honestly, just people said, I'm resigned to a bad year.
1: This yes,
0: year
1: ma'am. Football, my co-host has had two orders of wings today.
0: You got to get macros.
1: That's a growing boy.
0: Oh, yes, please.
1: Yeah, he needs more water. You. He's a growing boy.
0: Thank you. Protein, yeah. Water, fiber. We're
1: yes.
0: good.
1: Yes.
0: Work chest today.
1: Yes.
0: Yeah. So, okay. But most of the conversation that we've had around Tennessee football the last couple of days has right. been pretty negative, if we're being honest. And I'm not a big, there's no positive, there's no negative, there only is. But if you wanted to be optimistic, James hit us on the text line and said, if I wanted to be optimistic, here's what I'd say.
1: Okay.
0: And it made me think, okay, if you wanted to be optimistic about Tennessee football this year, what would you throw out that would make you optimistic about Vol football this year?
1: This is Josh Heupel's fifth consecutive season where he's going to be starting a new quarterback that was not his starter the year prior during the season opener. And he has shown us not just in this five-year, 60-month window stretch that he is able – and willing to be able to get a quarterback prepared for the season, but I've also now seen him be able to take true freshmen or youngsters that are new to his system and find success early in it. Notice I said his system, I should say a system, because when hearing from George McIntyre, from others in the offense, he has mentioned about the install of a new offense, whether it's a new shake, a new sliver, a new different cut or wrinkle of what the beer and shoot is, or something completely different than the beer and shoot. I've just seen success. How often do I come on this program, whether it's riding with Ivans or talking about just everyday stuff? I'm a trends guy, Will West. I'm a guy where you got to show me the best predictor of the future is the past. If you told me to be optimistic, the past has taught me, this is not a task that's too tall for Josh Heupel. So for anybody who's wondering about the quarterback position, more times than not, Josh has figured it out than failed at this.
0: Yeah, it's look, for me, the thing that we don't, and I don't know why, but whenever it's like it's just disappeared from the conversation in football, and football is still football, in my opinion. If you have an offensive line, you have a shot. Like, if your offensive line can move humans, then you have an opportunity to be good. And we've seen it so many times where a young quarterback can get behind a quality offensive line and make plays, especially with good wide receivers, good running game, defense that should be improved but probably won't be at its zenith or won't completely arrive during this football season. But that offensive line should be good this year. And the change of the strength and conditioning coach should help a lot. Look, I have said this for years, right? When we talk about I have ripped some of the coaches, they hit us with the, well, we're going to be more balanced. We're going to have more 12 personnel. Now it's 13 personnel. And every time they do that, that team gets worse. 100% of the coaches that say that team isn't as good. But if you have a good enough offensive line, you can run the wishbone and you're going to win games. You have a good enough offensive line, you just go run power every single play and then run a little play action, you're going to win games. To me, that offensive line for Tennessee can be a weapon. I'm not concerned. There's only one. Look, I don't want to see Ori Williams out there. I want to see the best five play. I don't care what you're paying him. Let him earn that spot. But if you put your best five out there and David Sanders hits, Which everybody acts like because he was named freshman All-American that he was awesome last year. He was hurt. Maybe he is, but we don't know. He was hurt. So David, from the people I know that saw him practice day in, day out, they think David Sanders is going to be a monster. But he was hurt. Let's see David Sanders, one, stay healthy, two, reach potential. And if that happens with the new strength and conditioning program, you don't need to ask as much of your quarterback, which we're all worried about right now, because the offensive line covers all manner of sins. We've seen teams that making the offensive line better can make the defense better because of your ability to hang on to the football and just wear another team down. And so it's been 8 minutes of game time before the opposing team's offense gets back on the field and they have no rhythm whatsoever. We've seen that happen in years past, that without changing personnel, your offensive line can make your defense better. So that's the thing that we could point to. You want a reason why Tennessee can win games this year that we're not talking about is if that offensive line is as good as it can be, that might be the place where Tennessee steals a win or two that nobody's talking about.
1: Riley Halton, you are the beat reporter for 99.1, the Sports Animal, Tennessee football. Go ahead. Optimism lies where for Josh Heupel in his sixth season with Tennessee football?
2: Yeah, you guys know how complimentary I've been of what I think this defense is going to end up looking like this season. Just top to bottom, not only do you have a ton of talent, especially in the secondary, what you've infused from the transfer portal, but the depth of talent at linebacker, I think your only concern really is defensive tackle, and maybe I'm taking it for granted, but Rodney Gardner is there, so I'm not super concerned that your defensive tackles are going to be out of line. You just top to bottom, so much talent on the defense, and then you've got this new system that you're implementing, and even in year one, what Jim Knowles has done at some of his previous stops has been miles better than what you got last season out of Tennessee's defense. So if your offense is good enough and you don't have to have your quarterback do too much because you can rely on DeShawn Bishop and that offensive line that Will was mentioning, you can rely on those guys. You can ball control your way out of some games and I think really win some games that you really should not based off the talent that you have on the offensive side of the ball.
1: Where is your optimistic list start for Tennessee football in 2026? 656-9900. Well, text the program right now. We'd love to be able to read where your optimism begins for Josh Heupel here in year six.
0: All right. So we've got I do think other places those wide receivers are good, man. Like people talk about Mike Matthews. I keep bringing this up after I saw the stat. Mike Matthews caught a larger percentage of his targets than Braylon Staley did last year.
1: Right.
0: He just didn't have targets.
1: He just needs more
0: targets. So he needs more targets at the end of the day. So it was like Mike Matthews was bad.
1: Right.
0: Ethan Davis. I've been hearing since Ethan Davis fall camp, his true freshman year, that Ethan Davis was going to be a star. And he's been hurt, and we ain't seen it. You're paying him a lot of money. Cost a lot of money, Ivins.
1: Hurt.
0: So Ethan Davis, if he can take that step that people have thought he could take for three seasons, then all of a sudden you're looking at having some receivers. The two young receivers who everybody kept telling me were great last year, Riley, and then didn't play. What are their names?
2: Travis Smith Jr. and Rodarius Jackson.
0: Yeah. So if one of those guys can hit, and Heupel and his staff hit on receivers. They do. Their quarterbacks get developed, play well. So, look, are they going to be elite? No, but you're going to get okay quarterback play. You're going to get good to great receiver play. You're going to get good to great running back play. If you can go from your offensive line being good to great this year, or good to very good this year, you might. And look, all you need, yes, you'll probably have average to below average quarterback play, but if you have all the rest of it in place, that gives you an opportunity against a lot of these teams.
1: I got to ask.
0: Yep.
1: If I told you right now that Tennessee football this season got 1,000 yards again out of DeShawn Bishop, if they got 6 touchdowns each out of both Matthews and Staley. If they got...
0: Probably not enough. Probably not enough.
1: Okay, let's say if they had a quarterback that finished the season with a 3-to-1 touchdown-to-interception ratio, whomever it may be.
0: Yeah, but how many yards? Because 18 and 6 ain't going to get that done.
1: Because I was going back. What I was going to steal from was the listener who asked about Jalen Hurts in his first season.
0: Yeah.
1: And he had 2,200 yards.
0: Yeah.
1: If you give me a 3-to-1 touchdown interception ratio with maybe 2,200 yards, and I'm going to assume
0: Tennessee
1: at this time,
0: doesn't have better players than everybody else that literally every team they play.
1: So
0: like
1: that
0: Bama team.
1: That can't get you 7-5.
0: No, it's also, you also have the read option back then, so you could run read and Hurts can get it done on the ground, throw like swing passes. I don't care how good Faison is. He's not – Tennessee's not Bama level around – Bama in those days where if they – you're shocked if they don't win the national title because Saban's bagmaning it up with top number one recruiting class every year. Yeah, no, that's not – that's not, I just don't think that's possible for that to happen.
1: I'm just trying to find out – what. Look, when you were talking to some listeners, Riley and I were talking about, have you seen this new 82-0 where people are trying to put together the best NBA lineup of all time to get an 82-0 season? I'm trying to simulate what needs to happen between player A, player B, and C to kind of get to where we are. So,
0: I think you need 2,600 yards from your quarterback.
1: How do I get to minimum 7-5?
0: With a 3-1 interception ratio and 66% completion percentage. I think you need 1,000 yards from DeShone Bishop. I think your defense needs to be in the top 40 in the nation. I think you need 800-plus yards, 8 TDs or more from both Braylon and Mike. I think you need 50 catches, 600 yards from Ethan Davis. And I think you could be all right.
1: And a partridge and a pear tree.
0: I mean, look, it's a lot to ask. And part of it's the schedule. The schedule is ridiculous.
1: It's brutal.
0: By the way, something we never talked about. Did you notice that did you see at meetings the reports that coaches felt misled on agreeing to the 9-game conference schedule? They were told that if they could get it, then the playoff would go to 16 teams. And it hasn't?
1: Oh, no, I did not read this.
0: Yeah.
1: That's not great.
0: Super net awesome. I'll tell you that.
1: Greg Sankey's catching even more strays from the coaches.
0: Yeah, it's probably one of the reasons why. Yeah, they're always so ticked off.
1: Will West, what would you say, 30 minutes?
0: Yep.
1: If you're on Broadway right now, if you're coming down Alcoa Highway, if you're saying to yourself, man, I need to get over to West Broadway and see the guys at Big Kahuna Wings, yeah, you do, especially if you want to get registered for Big Ticket 2026. You heard me right. In the next 30 minutes, Will West, heck, you know what? Chris Bernard might even do it. Reach inside of our Register to Win box and draw two names out. And if you're one of those two names read, you're an instant finalist to then compete for one of Tennessee football season tickets, men's, women's basketball tickets, Tennessee baseball, Lady Vol softball, and the Knoxville Ice Bears. Two names the next 30 minutes. If you're driving down Broadway, if you're coming down Alcoa Highway, maybe Pellissippi, come by and see us here. We're at Big Kahuna Wings up till 7 o'clock. Yeah. Love it or leave it is on the way.
0: Let me give you that Hurts team had Damian Harris and Josh Jacobs in the backfield. Calvin Ridley at wide receiver.
1: Okay.
0: Yeah.
1: So all American.
0: OJ Howard was at tight end. Yeah. Their defense, like their Minka Fitzpatrick, Ronnie Harrison, and Eddie Jackson were in their secondary.
1: Okay. So
0: yeah. So I just
1: everyday players in the NFL.
0: Yeah. Just a bunch of NFL dudes. Reuben Foster, Tim Williams.
1: Yes.
0: Christian Miller. Let's see, Rashawn Evans, that was your linebacking core, and Ryan Anderson was on the linebacking core at that point playing edge.
1: Yeah,
0: like they were just their defensive line was insane. Jonathan Allen, Raekwon Davis, Deshaun Hand, Daron Payne.
1: So they just had dudes.
0: They were just loaded everywhere with NFL players.
1: Yeah.
0: I don't know that this Tennessee team has a bunch of five-star NFL players on it.
1: Well, West, Tyler Ivins, love it or leave it. A lot more to get into. Final 30 from Matt Beeler and Big Kahuna Wings, the Maryville location. 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
16: 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And there is perhaps no movement more fundamental than walking. It reinforces the alignment, stability, and coordinated muscle activation that supports how your body moves, whether you're doing strenuous exercise or simply going about your daily life. This is according to Dana Santis, a strength and conditioning specialist. Even though you walk every day, Dana does say you can make small adjustments to immediately improve your walking mechanics. So, keep your rib cage stacked over your pelvis. 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Allow your arms to swing naturally in coordination with your legs. 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I'm Dr. Sanjay Gupta, helping you live a better life.
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20: Look for a clear and pleasant night ahead with lows around 60, partly cloudy and warm on Friday with highs around 85. For the weekend, more of the same with highs in the mid to upper 80s. We'll see a mix of sun and clouds, maybe a stray shower on Sunday. Get the latest forecast anytime on the WVLT First Alert Weather app. I'm Chief Meteorologist Spencer Denton from the WVLT First Alert Weather Center.
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0: is Riley Hoffman has to listen to more wrestling talk from us.
1: Well, it's either that or he's going to try to talk trash down the headset that he won't back up, even if it's...
0: And then refuse to go into the competition.
1: Exactly. Wing-eating competition that's going to be coming up. That's going to be during the Big Kahuna Labor Day Festival on Flavor Day weekend, September the 6th. That's going to be the World's Fair Park hosting the 13th annual Covenant Health Big Kahuna Labor Day Festival. Riley Hoffman has talked a lot of noise over the last couple of months.
0: Yes.
1: And now it's time for that deposit to actually be, well, directly to... deposited, like, better way for me to present it.
0: Yeah, that's all right.
1: Yeah, but
0: we knew what you were saying.
1: But Riley, is there anything that you would like to maybe remove from the conversation from earlier? Is there anything that perhaps you would like to uninstall from the conversation from earlier?
0: By the way, Riley, here's what the competition entails, so people don't realize that. 24 wings, 2 minutes.
2: Light.
1: Did you say light or what?
2: Light.
1: Like light work?
0: Okay.
1: L-I-G-H-T?
2: Okay. L-I-G-H-T.
1: Okay.
0: I have done it in under 130 once. I sat there watching everyone else while I ran my mouth. I sat there as the defending champion at the time, and I sat there and ran my mouth to everybody, and I congratulated all of them for being able to compete for second place, and then mauled them, and then got up and stood up over their heads, and it was a bunch of former football players that I thought might toss me a beating in the parking lot.
1: Riley Hoffman, I actually finished 24 wings in under 2 minutes last year, but for some reason it didn't count. So you just need to make sure that the people... It was 24, Ben. You got to make sure that the company that you keep...
0: It was definitely barely 23.
1: You got to make sure the company that you keep is one of positive, one that shines light on you, and one that wants to see you succeed, and one that isn't going to automatically just kind of
0: throw you under the bus when you have a chicken wing underneath
1: a bunch
0: of bones.
1: Start throwing dirt on people because they couldn't accomplish said goal.
2: I'm not going to worry about it because my goal will be completely and 110% finished.
1: You know what we should do? You know what we should do? We should totally invite your brother and your parents in for this competition. I want to see the look on their face when their son gets drug across the stage during a wing eating competition.
2: Not a chance. Not a chance.
1: Will Wes, we're here at Big Kahuna Wings. The tickets go on sale coming up on July 6th. That, my guy, is the VIP passes. But if you're saying to yourself, man, I want the opportunity to be a part of the Celebrity Wing Eating Contest, the Amateur Wing Eating Competition, Bobbing for Wings Competition, check out the website, bkwfestival.com.
0: And look, right now, early bird entry for cook teams. 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
0: Let's go.
1: Love it or leave it time from Maryville and Big Kahuna Wings.
3: It is caught. 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Love it or leave it on 99.1, the sports animal.
1: Yeah, watching the Knicks win game one of the NBA Finals is nice, but have you ever thought about doing it on a 17-foot LED television wall? 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What's up, Riley Hoffman? Let's go. Love it or leave it.
2: 5 years ago today, Drew Gilbert hit his dramatic walk-off grand slam against Rice State that was finished with a bat flip that still hasn't landed. Love it or leave it, Gilby's bomb has been the top Vols moment this century.
1: It's the second.
0: Oh.
1: It's the second. It's the second biggest moment in Vol athletics since the turn of the century, because number one is a certain field goal that trickled over the crossbar in the 2022 Tennessee-Alabama showcase. Field goal game winner in the third Saturday of October against Bama's number one, Drew Gilbert's bomb, the grand slam against Wright State's number two.
0: It's not. It's not the number one baseball moment. Hunter's catch was. Yeah, it was. It meant more, and that's the bigger spot. Hunter's catch was... No, I'm going to go Dobnell Boot is number one. I'm going to go number two is Mayshak half-court heave against Bama. There's a lot of, like, there's, like, Lady Ball national titles in there. This, you know what I mean? Like, this century's a long time. Wasn't it a first-round game?
1: What's that?
0: What it was regional. Like a regional game?
1: Yeah, it was.
0: It's a regional.
1: Yeah, but the heat that was behind that team in Canada.
0: Oh, no. It was fun. Yeah. It was fun.
1: Riley.
0: It might have been one of the most fun, but I can't say it was the biggest because there were other games that literally Tennessee baseball did that meant more. Women's basketball did that meant more. I think the field goal against Bam meant more. But so there are a lot of the touchdown pass against Georgia is the biggest moment to me. And there was the penalty field goal against Florida. There was a lot.
1: Yeah, we call that the Jay Wade.
0: Yeah. There was a lot there, man. So that's why I say I can't put it there, but it was one of the most fun moments.
1: Riley, what is it for you?
2: Below the 22 win, below Dobnail Boot, below. I'll give the Lady Vols national title in 08. I don't know that it's below anything else, though.
1: So it's not number one, but you have it as like top five?
2: Maybe. I'll give it to the. Yeah, I'll say it's top five. I'll also give it to the baseball national title.
0: Jonah says, I just think Hunter Ensley's awesome. He's a great dude. So, Hunter's catch, Simo cycle, Burke's no swing in baseball alone.
1: Oh, come on.
0: Taylor says, Jennings' Hail Mary clears all of those. And that was a big moment, though.
1: Chris Burke's no swing against Florida State?
0: Yeah, that was a big moment.
1: Yeah.
0: And James on the text line, wasn't Riley also the guy that was afraid to be your manager and take a bum when you were putting your bodies on the line to fight for the World Championship tag team belts? For Crossfire Wrestling. Yes.
1: They said it, us.
2: I'm not scared of wings. The Page Sisters, I want no smoke.
0: Dude, I'm just going to tell you, those chops, they sound loud, and so many people are like, man, they sound loud. How does she do it without hurting you? And I'm like, she hurt us. It hurt. Like a lot.
1: If there aren't people here that were trying to have their meal, I would unzip my quarter zip. I still have three broken blood vessels.
0: Oh, my gosh. I mean, like, yeah. That's
1: it's 100%.
0: No. Every time someone asks, how does she do that without hurting you? She didn't. She it lit hurt. Us on fire.
2: Want all the smoke.
0: Shout out to Kenzie and Kylie.
2: Yeah. I want all the smoke for the Wing Fest. None of the smoke from the Page Sisters.
1: I'm glad that clarified. Yes, next.
2: One's down 14. The Knicks outscored the Spurs 10-0 in the final 2:15 to take game one of the NBA Finals. Love it or leave it, you're ready to change your prediction after four quarters of basketball.
1: Leave it. I said Knicks and six. It's still going to be Knicks and six. If you want me to take it a step further, the spread right now is 6.5 tomorrow night for game two. I think the Spurs win by 11. No, leave it. Knicks and six.
0: I am going to not prediction, change my prediction. I'm still going to say Spurs and six. The reason why is I'm rooting for Ivan's team. I'm not going to change anything right now. Hope I'm wrong. I'm still going to say Spurs and six.
2: Spurs in seven.
1: So we're all leaving this.
2: All leaving it. Russell Wilson officially announced his retirement from the NFL on Wednesday as he makes a full transition over to the television desk after 14 seasons. Love it or leave it, Russ is a Hall of Famer.
1: Russell Wilson.
0: This is super easy for me.
1: No, Russell Wilson a Hall of Famer? He's got a ring. Here's the problem. Old NFL, he's not a Hall of Famer. I think new NFL, he is a Hall of Famer. So let's just ask the question. If you have to think about it, you already know the answer.
0: Yep.
1: Point blank. Yep. Yes or no?
0: Four really good of years.
1: Is Russell Wilson a Hall of Famer?
0: No, absolutely
1: yes or no?
0: Not.
1: The answer is
0: no. Absolutely no. Leave it.
1: But in new NFL terms, there's going to be people who believe he's a Hall of Famer.
0: A lot of it is completion percentage was really consistent. Quarterback rating was really nice. But I'm going to say no, it's not.
1: He's not, but I think there are going to be people because.
0: I'll say this. He gets there.
1: I think he will get in. I think he gets in. Because the standards in the NFL in Canton have gone down over the last two decades. It's true.
0: They haven't a quarterback normally, but a lot of this is going to be about the hype around how good you are. And there was a lot of hype around how good Russ was. Because those 4 years, he was just unbelievable. And a lot of those other times in between those, every other, you know, it was like 2 years that he wasn't that great, then he's back, was because he was hurt, because he was running for his life. Because his front office would not invest in an offensive line.
1: Russell Wilson shouldn't be allowed to be put in the Hall of Fame because of those awful Subway commercials that he did, but that's fine.
2: I'll tell you this.
0: On the sandwich order.
2: If he had been done after 2020, there'd be no question about it. He would absolutely be in. But because of those last five-ish years where it was just, ugh. Yeah.
0: You just got a lot of 26 touchdowns, 31 touchdowns, 25 touchdowns. You got a lot of that in there. But he had 4 years where he was just elite. And it's not, and again, I'm not, it's not Russ's fault that his team, his GM, would say, we need more guys in the secondary and wide receivers. We don't need an offensive line.
1: Last one.
2: Two more. Texas is one win away from securing back-to-back Women's College World Series following their 7-3 win over Texas Tech Wednesday at Devon Park. Love it or leave it. The softball season coming to an end this evening.
1: Leave it.
0: I love it.
1: This is going three, guys.
0: I don't think it is.
1: Shout to all the softball people out there, but you don't have to watch tonight because they will play a third game tomorrow.
0: I don't think they do. I think Texas finishes them off tonight and wins it.
1: Riley?
0: That's what softball's been the last half decade, is just the most boring, disappointing way a season can finish. That's how it finishes.
2: Taking Texas to win tonight. Close it out.
1: You think Cody Campbell spent all that money to watch them go 0-2 in the College World Series final?
0: I just think whatever, those pitchers of Texas are clutch, dude.
1: I mean, I'll give you that. Lady Vols saw that firsthand.
2: After storming out to a 2-0 lead in the first period, Carolina would fall 5-4 in Game 1 of the Stanley Cup Final and will enter tonight trailing 1-0 in the best-of-seven series. Love it or leave it, the Hurricanes evening the series before it shifts to the Sin City.
1: Riding with Ivins, we're taking the Canes money line tonight. It absolutely happens. I trust Anderson more than I do Katahat. Notice how I said his name, Katahat. Yeah, Carolina.
0: I love
1: this.
0: They're
1: going to even this up.
0: I absolutely love this. What's that total?
1: 6.5. There's no chance that they top it. If you told me, what are my two favorite bets tonight? One, Hurricanes money line. Number two, the under.
0: I was going to say, that under feels real nice after 9 goals in game one.
1: Very, very nice. I trust Frederick Anderson tonight over Cotterhart. Will West, where are we at right now? Because some would say if they could smell through their radio, they would smell the kitchen of Big Kahuna Wings, but I'm just here just making guesses.
0: We are here at Big Kahuna Wings' Maribel location, Blount County, Maribel. Our first time being out your way for Big Ticket 2026. You have about 7 or 8 minutes to get here. Get signed up for Big Ticket 2026. Somebody's going to win season tickets to Tennessee football, men's basketball, women's basketball, baseball, softball, Knoxville, Ice Bears, one big grand prize giveaway. We draw 2 qualifiers at the end of today's show.
1: There's a gentleman who just walked away from his table wearing red Vans, and he's eating an appetizer right now
0: that looks unbelievable.
1: That looks
0: really
1: incredible.
0: Does. It really does.
1: It's phenomenal. And here's the part. We just called it out as the young lady is now eating the appetizer in front of us.
0: I'm sorry.
1: Because we're doing.
0: I'm sorry to talk about your food in front of literally thousands.
1: I know,
0: people,
1: we are doing play-by-play of this woman dipping into her appetizer right as her husband walked off, and he is none the wiser what we're doing right now, and he's going to come back, and she's going to be like, you're not going to believe what happened. Big Kahuna Wings. If you're saying to yourself, that appetizer sounds delicious, it looks it, and I challenge you. When was the last time you came to a Big Kahuna Wings and every item on the menu wasn't incredible? It's West Broadway. It's Maribel. It's Blount County. Come by and say hello to us. We're with you for the next 10 minutes. 99.1, you're listening to the Esports Animal. Tyler and Will, we wrap things up next.
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13: Slowly but surely, AI is seeping its way into every corner of our lives. One area perhaps I didn't expect is diet advice. A new study out of Turkey found that chatbots are recommending to teen boys and girls that they restrict their daily calories to dangerously low levels and eat a balance of nutrients that are kind of out of whack. Remember, teenagers are growing, one pediatrician told us. If they aren't getting enough nutrition, it can really stunt their growth on a number of levels. And in extreme cases, it can lead to significant health consequences. Large language models, LLMs, they are designed to agree with you. So if you're looking to lose weight, they're going to push you pretty hard in that direction. 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And you know who does? Your doctor. I'm Dr. Sanjay Gupta, helping you live a better life.
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0: shoulder right now. Ed is going to be our very last registration slip added to our box today. We're inside 3 minutes to go. Will West, while Ed is wrapping up his register to win slip, why don't you let everybody know what's coming up? Why is July 6th such a big day? And why is Labor Day going to be massive in East Tennessee?
1: Yeah,
0: once
1: look,
0: again?
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2: 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It's only $100 for the early bird entry fee, and they supply the wings for you if you want to do it. Then, coming up July 6th, that is when we will have tickets go on sale, VIP tickets go on sale. Christopher Bernard has done the job. I'm ready.
0: You want to read yours first? You want me to read mine first?
2: I can't pronounce the last name. I think I got it. Sadie Winbigler of Maribel, Tennessee. Sadie Winbigler, Maribel, Tennessee.
0: Are you still here? Where's Sadie Winbigler? Hi, Sadie.
2: Sadie, you're qualified.
0: We just want to say hi to you. If you want to come up here and walk, I'll give you a high five.
2: Yeah.
0: Sadie, very nicely done. Are you going to share that dessert or what's going on?
2: No.
0: Think about it.
2: Definitely don't share it.
0: Okay, so we have two ladies.
2: Oh, there you go.
0: Sadie and the other winner, other finalist, Rachel Goins.
2: Rachel
0: and Sadie. Sadie, somebody will contact you.
2: They'll contact you and let you know you need to come to the big drawing where your chance to win season tickets to Tennessee football, men's basketball, women's basketball, baseball, softball, Knoxville Ice Bears. One big grand prize giveaway. Being drawn as a qualifier is the
0: Sadie's
2: only
0: dad's
2: way.
0: Jacked.
2: Yes.
0: Yeah. This happens, dude. Riley Haltom, we're inside the final 60 seconds. I got to ask you, what are some of the things that... Hey, brother. Appreciate you. Yeah, we appreciate you listening, man.
2: Thank you.
0: Riley, we want to say thank you to you, man. You've been back in the studio talking all that noise, but while you've been doing it, that's a strong board you've been running, sir. We'll do this all over again tomorrow at 3. Quick, briefly, if you did not come to Blount County, don't worry. Oak Ridge, we'll see you tomorrow. That's going to be at Oak Ridge Nissan beginning at 3 p.m. You heard? Matt Beeler, thank you to you. Thank you for having us here at your location on West Broadway. We are looking forward to Flavor Day weekend. That coming up, that on September the 6th on Labor Day weekend. Chris Bernard, thanks for not sharing your ice cream and your dessert with us.
2: Definitely don't do that, Chris.
0: You monster.
2: You could have ordered his own.
0: To everybody inside the dining room that could not eat peacefully because we were yelling the entire time. We're sorry, but also kind of not sorry. Not at all. And last but not least, if you want to take on us in the Big Kahuna Wing Celebrity Wing Eating Competition, those details are available at bkwfestival.com. Oak Ridge, tomorrow. Tyler, Will, tomorrow. 3 p.m. for Big Ticket 2026, tomorrow. We'll talk to you in. Go out. 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
13: A better life with Dr. Sanjay Gupta. Heart disease is still the leading cause of death here in the United States and around the world. But what if there was something you could do earlier in life to reduce the odds of becoming a statistic? Well, here in the United States, tens of millions of adults already take a statin to lower their cholesterol. But new guidance put out by the American College of Cardiology and the American Heart Association now emphasize that treating high cholesterol sooner could significantly reduce a person's lifetime risk of heart attack or stroke. How early are we talking? In your 30s, believe it or not. Of course, you need to talk to your doctor about whether statins are right for you, but you should know that the evidence is really starting to stack up that shows the earlier you get a jump on reducing lifelong exposure to plaque-causing lipids and lipoproteins, the better the odds are going to be for you. Make sure you get your cholesterol checked. That's the first step. I'm Dr. Sanjay Gupta, helping you live a better life.
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0: jam it. I think it's going to hit over 7.5 points. This number's come down. It opened at 10.5, and I just pulled up at BetMGM. It's only 7.5. Yeah, it's at a -130, but are you kidding me? The guy is just loading up, coming off the pine. You mentioned the minutes played last night, 30 plus. I don't know if he's going to play that many, but if he plays even 20, 25, he's probably going to get most of this. Maybe another three made three. So Landry Shamet, over 7.5 points at -130. I love. And how can I fade Josh Hart? 10 plus rebounds is +130. You know what that means, Pat? I'll get seduced by the juice on that one. 15 rebounds last night. Guy has a heart of a lion. I think it's going to be another double digit output on the glass for Josh Hart. So love those props. And again, I'm going to lay the 5.5 with San Antonio. I think they win tomorrow night, as I already mentioned, 8 to 12 points, somewhere in that range.
1: All right. Well, I hope you could be right on all the other ones, Brad. I hope you're dead wrong on Spurs -5.5. We'll take a short break. 310-840-4910. When we come back, we're going to talk Stanley Cup Final Game 2 tonight. We'll talk with Pete Jensen of NHL.com. One of their lead writers, especially on the fantasy and betting side, and for Edge Stats. Pete Jensen joins us next to preview Game 2 in Carolina when we return. He's Brett Evans. I'm Pat Boyle. This is BetMGM Tonight with Westwood One Sports.
2: 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Yo, fans in the Windy City, is this a good thing? 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